0: nonprofit groups and community sport.
1: Politics gives you a unique and it's a very rare opportunity to do good for people.
0: Meanwhile, Dubbo's Ken Harrison and Susan Hood have been honoured with Order of Australia medals along with John Cook from Orange. And vacancy rates in regional New South Wales rose over the May quarter, reaching just under 1.4%, according to realestate.com.au. However, with federal policy shifts, experts predict tighter long-term dwelling supply, potentially driving rents higher.
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3: Good morning, I'm Matthew Layton. The Prime Minister says Richard Scollier's name will live on in the search for a brain cancer cure.
4: He says this in his final letter. We all have a responsibility to try to change the future for others and leave the world a better place. The world is a better place because of Richard Scollier's contribution.
3: The former Australian of the Year has died aged 59. A big roll call of legends, leaders and quiet achievers has been recognised in the King's Birthday Honours. Among the 949 Aussies honoured are Will Hodgman, Natasha Stott Despoja, Rove McManus, Pat Turner and the late doctor and former MP Katie Allen. The Albanese government is brushing off its poll slump, saying difficult decisions rarely win instant applause. But the latest news poll has One Nation ahead again on 31% to Labor's 30, with the coalition on 18. And a shaky ceasefire in the Middle East is under serious pressure after Iran fired missiles at Israel.
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3: Queensland is backing X Factor over form, with Reece Walsh recalled for Origin 2 despite Brisbane's horror run. At the MCG next Wednesday, Billy Slade has also handed Dolphins wrecking ball Kuli Finifuiaki a debut off the bench.
6: When the opportunity arose, you know, he's been playing the standard of footy that is acceptable for this footy team for a long period of time. Now he gets that opportunity. So, yeah, they're great phone calls. Yeah, he's had to work really hard.
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2: Triple M. Weather.
0: A sunny day for the central west after a frosty start, heading for a top of 14 degrees in Orange, 18 in Cowra. A shower or two tomorrow, then more showers Wednesday. 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

0: 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They went and looked at his childhood home in Hawaii, which was essentially a... It was in ruins and plants growing up through the living room and everything.
1: It had a roof.
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0: From rags to riches is the very true story of Bruno Mars. One of his biggest songs, he teamed up with Mark Ronson, Bruno Mars, Uptown Funk. We'll get to that next, along with Bon Jovi. Good times, greatest hits, it's Triple M.
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0: Tony's called through the Triple M hotline. What do you think? $50,000 wouldn't be too bad, eh?
1: Yeah, it could be. We need a new ceiling.
0: Oh, yeah, so 50K wouldn't go astray, eh? I mean, it probably would.
1: It would.
0: You're listening to every song we play because if we double up, you could be $50,000 richer. Is this going to be a first-time play for Smashing Pumpkins 1979 up next? What about Adele's Rolling in the Deep? Remember, if we double up, it could be your ticket to 50 grand. These hits on the way, including Culture Club and many, many more.
2: You've had your eyebrows done, haven't you?
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5: 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The Rush Hour. 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
6: What does a good night sound like? It sounds like $6.50 schooners 4 till 6 weekdays and 2 till 5 every weekend. It sounds like the bistro being transformed into a stage every Friday and Saturday night. It sounds like new local artists every week from 10. And new longer trading hours. That sounds like the Royal Hotel, where the music's live and the night comes alive. Drink responsibly.

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11: Hello, I'm Cherie Coleman. A 14-year-old boy has been charged over an alleged domestic violence-related reckless wounding incident in Dubbo. It's alleged the teenager struck a 17-year-old girl with a large knife at a bus stop on May 28 before leaving on a scooter. The injured girl went to a service station to call emergency services and was taken to hospital with a laceration on her arm. The boy was arrested at a Dubbo home last week where officers allege he was hiding in the roof. A few local legends are among the King's Birthday Honours recipients. Long-serving Dubbo Show Secretary Susan Hoods received an OAM, along with Duntry League Golf Club President John Cook.
12: Deeply honoured and humbled to receive it for service to the Orange community. I sort of accept that with gratitude and also acknowledge the many others that are probably equally or even a bit more deserving of such an honour.
11: Dubbo's Ken Harrison has also been recognised for his work with the Reconstruction Authority. And briefly, there's been a slight improvement in the rental vacancy rate in regional New South Wales, which now sits just shy of 1.4%.
13: Triple M National News.
14: Good morning, it's Matthew Layton with you. Anthony Albanese is facing a nasty polling headache with his approval sliding again. The latest news poll puts the PM's net approval at minus 24, his lowest since the 2022 election. It comes as One Nation jumps ahead of Labor, with MP Barnaby Joyce telling Seven People are sick of the major parties and have stopped listening.
15: But polling is the sentiment of the people. The polling are over Labor and they're over the coalition.
14: Professor Richard Scollier is being remembered as a giant of Australian medicine, with the Prime Minister confirming a state funeral. The 59-year-old former Australian of the Year helped transform advanced skin cancer treatment before facing his own brain cancer diagnosis. An early morning crash in Logan, south of Brisbane, has sent three teenage girls to hospital, with police alleging the car was stolen. And it'll be a pretty emotional big freeze this year, with Governor-General Sam Mostyn among those braving the icy slide of the MCG.
16: Did you know that diabetes is Australia's fastest-growing chronic condition? Over 300 Australians are diagnosed with the condition every day. Search Diabetes Australia to find out more.
14: Reece Walsh is back in the maroon jersey, recalled into the Queensland State of Origin side.
17: Oh, we know what he's capable of, and it's about, you know, us playing our best football as a footy team. You know, we're more than one person, and that's been the strength of this footy team for a long time.
14: Coach Billy Slater naming a 20-man squad for Game 2 in Melbourne, making four changes to try and keep the series alive. New South Wales will name its side tonight. And Alexander Zverev has taken out the French Open in a five-set arm wrestle.
18: Arrive alive. Drive to the conditions. Stay alert. Keep your distance. 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And keep your phone out of sight.
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11: A sunny day for the central west after a frosty start, heading for a top of 14 degrees in Orange, 18 in Cowra. A shower or two tomorrow, then more showers Wednesday. 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
1: Oh, she's amazing.
0: She is amazing. Has that vocal range unbelievable. 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

0: 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Madonna and the Eagles. Even Mike and the Mechanics, all coming up in the next few minutes at Triple AM. Good times, greatest hit.
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0: Really good times, the greatest hits. It's Triple M. Who remembers the movie back in 1996 called Down Periscope?
1: Mr. Pascal, have you any last words before you walk the plank, sir?
2: 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This is the modern Navy! 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
1: Captain Blood, consign him to the briny deep!
0: That was in your movie cinemas the same year this was on your radio. 1996 representing with Savage Garden, I Want You. It's coming up next. You too. And your shot at $50,000 at our 50K. 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Continuing in a minute. It's a Triple M.
3: This state of origin, where you've turned states against states and mates against mates to see who will come out on top. It's New South Wales versus Queensland. 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Who will win round two? 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
4: Hello, I'm Cherie Coleman. A parliamentary inquiry into the New South Wales Mental Health Review Tribunal has been initiated following efforts by the member for Orange. Phil Donato says it's a crucial step in examining community safety, patient rehabilitation and victims' rights. A 35-year-old man will front court after an alleged break, enter and

0: Yolanda Police pursuit in Dubbo last week. Officers were called out to a break-in on Wheeler's Lane, then the following day to a car park in Brisbane Street. The accused allegedly threatened another man with a rake and took off in an SUV. He was apprehended after a short chase. Former New South Wales Premier Maurice Yemmer has received one of the top awards in the King's Birthday Honours. He's been appointed an Officer of the Order of Australia, recognising his service to politics, the not-for-profit sector and community sport.
1: It ranks right up there. I'd say after the birth of my children, the Dragons 2010 Premiership, this would be number three.
0: Meanwhile, Dubbo's Ken Harrison and Susan Hood have been honoured with Order of Australia medals, along with John Cook from Orange.
2: Triple M National News.
3: Hello there, I'm Matthew Layton. A tsunami watch has been issued for parts of Australia after a massive quake near the Philippines. A magnitude 7.8 tremor struck near Mindanao, with the Northern Territory and Christmas Island being monitored as rescuers deal with deaths, injuries, collapsed buildings and power outages. Professor Richard Scollier's family says he faced brain cancer with courage, purpose and a drive to help others. His brother-in-law, Charlie Nicol, read a family statement saying the former Australian of the Year died peacefully, surrounded by loved ones.
4: Richard was talented, passionate, selfless and loyal. His family meant everything to him, and his passing has left a big hole in our lives.
3: The Prime Minister confirming he'll be honoured with a state funeral. And this afternoon's big freeze of the G is shaping up to be the biggest one yet. Neil Danaher's wife Jan and daughter Beck say they've been floored by the love since his death last month.
5: Clean clothes, a warm shower, a conversation. 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
3: Ellie Slater says Queensland needs the right headspace for Game 2, with Rhys Walsh recalled as the Maroons try to save the series. Walsh is set to play the super sub role at the MCG next week, with the Maroons coach backing him to handle whatever gets thrown his way.
6: Yeah, we just think it's the best thing for the footy team. So obviously on the bench there, yeah, we all know what Rhys is capable of doing, and yeah, now we've got 10 days to go after our best footy and help our players be at their best.
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7: Mostly fine for the rest of today in Orange. Tonight down to 5 and tomorrow a possible shower with a high of 15. 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

0: Time of the good times. The greatest hits, it's Triple M. Natalie has called through. 133353. You're a big fan of Bon Jovi music, right?
1: Yes, it makes me feel old though.
0: Don't be like that. This ain't that old. It's My Life, Bon Jovi. It is playing right now. The Triple M. Your 50K, no repeat workday.

0: 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It's Triple M's 50K No Repeat Workday. First time play for Meatloaf. I'd do anything for love. Will we double up on that before 4 o'clock this afternoon? I'd say unlikely, but you never know. Nothing is impossible. Both these hits coming up in minutes at Triple M.
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0: time of the good times, the greatest hits. Triple M. Split Ends in minutes. George Michael. And I got faith that at some point we're going to give away another $50,000 at our 50K No Repeat Workday. Yeah, we've done it before.
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10: Hello, I'm Cherie Coleman. A 14-year-old boy has been charged with DV-related reckless wounding after allegedly striking a 17-year-old girl with a large knife in Dubbo last month. She suffered a laceration to her arm. Police arrested the boy at a home in Dubbo last week, allegedly hiding in the roof. The president of the Duntry League Golf Club has made it onto the King's Birthday Honours List. John Cook's been recognised for his service to the community of Orange, including his work with the Jockey Club.
11: The Orange community's been extremely good to me and my family, and I'm deeply appreciative of what they've given us over the years. But I think that's the most important part, the community part.
10: Long-serving Dubbo Show Secretary Susan Hood's also been honoured, along with Dubbo's Ken Harrison, for his work with the Reconstruction Authority. And a parliamentary inquiry into the New South Wales Mental Health Review Tribunal has been launched following calls by the member for Orange. Phil Donato says it presents an opportunity to examine whether the current system's appropriately balancing community safety, patient rehabilitation and victims' rights.
12: Triple M. National News.
13: Hello there, I'm Matthew Layton. A national farewell is being planned for Professor Richard Scollier, who has died from an aggressive brain cancer aged 59. PM Anthony Albanese says the former Australian of the Year was a remarkable Aussie whose life-saving skin cancer research changed countless futures.
14: The hearts of all Australians go out to his wife, Dr. Katie Nicholl, who I spoke with this morning and offered a state funeral for Professor Scollier. Which has been accepted.
13: One of Australia's most wanted men has been arrested nearly three decades after a fatal Sydney nightclub stabbing. James Delamangus has been taken into custody in Greece over the 1999 death of George Giannopoulos, who was allegedly stabbed while trying to break up a brawl. And people have been warned to get to higher ground after a powerful quake struck the southern Philippines. The 7.8 tremor hit Mindanao this morning, killing at least one person and triggering tsunami alerts across the region.
15: Research shows that regularly eating ultra-processed foods can increase your risk of developing type 2 diabetes by 53%. Search Diabetes Australia for more about the nation's fastest-growing chronic condition.
13: Reece Walsh is back in Maroons camp, with Queensland rolling the dice on the out-of-form Broncos star to help save their Origin series. He's been named on the extended bench for Game 2 in Melbourne next week, replacing club teammate Ezra Mam. Coach Billy Slater clear on what they're focusing on in camp.
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2: Mostly fine for the rest of today in Orange. Tonight down to 5 and tomorrow a possible shower with a high of 15. 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

0: 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Good times, greatest hits. 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
1: This state of origin, we've turned states against states and mates against mates to see who will come out on top. 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

0: With Triple M's 50K, no repeat workday guarantee. We play the hits that you love, like the Oils. But we've also had to dig that little bit deeper, you know, to lower the risk of doubling up on the music for 50 grand's sake. You know what I'm saying? How many times you heard this on Triple M? Shania Twain up next. And Lou in Charge around about 20 minutes away at Triple M. More of that next.
1: You've had your eyebrows done, haven't you?
2: Yeah, I got
1: 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Remind me of Maggie Simpson's nemesis. She was another baby with this monobrow thickness.
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1: That was bad.
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0: Hey, Lou and Charge, they're going to do their thing up next. 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
7: Good afternoon, I'm Cherie Coleman. Former New South Wales Premier Morris Yemmert says he's grateful to be among the King's Birthday Honours recipients. He's being recognised not just for his almost two decades in politics, but also his work with not-for-profit groups and community sport.
8: Politics gives you a unique, and it's a very rare opportunity to do good for people. But 18 years was a very good innings, and so, no, I don't miss it.
7: We've got some local honours recipients as well. Dubbo's Ken Harrison and Susan Hood have been awarded Order of Australia medals, along with John Cook from Orange, in recognition of their service to the community. And a parliamentary inquiry into the New South Wales Mental Health Review Tribunal has been launched following lengthy calls by the member for Orange, Phil Donato. He says it presents an important opportunity to examine whether the current system's appropriately balancing community safety, patient rehabilitation and victims' rights, and that victims and their families deserve confidence that their concerns are being properly considered.
3: Triple M National News.
9: Good afternoon, I'm Matthew Layton. Voters are giving the major parties a proper side-eye, with support hitting record lows. The latest news poll shows Labor and the Coalition now make up less than half the primary vote combined, while One Nation has jumped to 31%, making it the country's most popular party. Professor Richard Scollier is being remembered as a giant of cancer research after his death at 59. Given just months to live with aggressive brain cancer, he fought on for almost 3 years. A research chair will now be created in his name at Chris O'Brien Lifehouse. And there'll be plenty of laughs, plenty of tears and a whole lot of blue at the footy today. The first big freeze since Neil Danaher's death is packing the MCG, with more than 90,000 people tipping in for the fight against MND.
10: I reckon there'll be more people here today than the normal, and it'll be a bit upsetting at the start, and then once the first ball's thrown up now, so it would really turn.
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9: Dogs duo Jacob Carraz and Stephen Crichton are set to run out in this afternoon's King's Birthday clash with the Eels, despite being under injury clouds during the week. Bailey Haywood earned a recall to start at hooker, with Kurt Mann dropped out of the side. And Maroons coach Billy Slater has backed Reece Walsh to spark Queensland, bringing him onto the bench as 18th man for Origin 2. The clash is in Melbourne, with the Blues set to lock in their side after today's Bulldogs and Eels game at Accor.
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13: 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Tonight down to 5, and tomorrow a possible shower with a high of 15. 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

0: 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It's Triple M's
1: Lou and Chris Brown.
2: Here we go. As Jarchi is away on paternity leave for the next few weeks, we have the man of the people.
3: Wow.
4: We just recorded
2: that. And of
4: the
2: animals.
4: Yeah.
2: That's right.
3: And of everything.
2: The Bondi vet himself, Dr. Chris Brown.
4: Huge having you in here.
3: It's huge being in the promo at the start. I mean, that's big.
4: We nailed that from the get-go.
3: Did you sense that just the pitch was just right on?
4: It was perfection.
3: Oh, wow.
4: It was much better than what Jarch and I would do. He might be out of a job on day one.
3: rough for the big guy, who's obviously having a very exciting couple of weeks.
4: Yes, he is having a baby, so I'm hoping that we'll hear from him in the next few days, week.
3: A little offended I wasn't called into that job as opposed to this one, because I feel I may have been more use in some sort of medical situation. Mm-hmm. But this is okay. Mm-hmm. I'm excited by
4: You're
3: this.
4: You're still excited?
3: Yeah, absolutely.
4: You better hold on to your hat, because there's heaps of content coming up that you're going to be blown away by.
3: I'm not as excited as you are working on a public holiday it's a public holiday in some states.
4: Yep.
3: You love a public holiday?
4: Oh, I love a public holiday.
3: You love being on a public holiday?
4: Isn't it just the best when there's no one here, and you just get to look out the windows and sit on any chair you want?
3: Yeah.
4: Talk to any chair you want.
2: Talk to any chair you want.
3: Yeah, I've noticed that. That does happen. Just longingly stare out in the world and just see what's happening out there.
4: Yeah.
3: But the big freeze today.
4: Yes, massive. It's happening.
3: Such an important thing. Obviously, the fight against motor neuron disease, especially poignant after the passing of Neil Danaher just 2 weeks ago. And some big sliders going down the big cold slide into the big cold water.
4: There's a whole list of them here. We've got Nathan Jones, Dale Thomas, Mark Howard, Sam Mack, Andy Lee. The list goes on.
3: Now, I know Sam Mack quite well. He has been practicing.
4: He's been practicing.
3: Well,
4: practicing going down a slide.
3: Have young children, so probably has been.
4: Yeah.
3: I think it's more the cold water situation that he's probably been focusing on. But sure, the slide. I think gravity takes care of the slide.
4: Yeah, I think he'd be fine. That's it. Maybe he's been doing ice baths.
3: I think so.
4: Perhaps.
3: I think so. But that's very exciting, and obviously on Channel 7.
4: Yeah, I can see it right now on the TV behind us.
3: But maybe mute that, listen to us, have the full audiovisual experience.
4: In the background.
2: There it is. Okay. We are going to get to know you a little bit better next, Dr. Chris.
3: Be careful what you wish for.
4: Yeah, you better watch out. I got questions for you.
2: That is coming up for you. As Dr. Chris Brown fills in for Jarchi right here on Lou and Jarchi. It is Triple M for your Monday afternoon live around Australia.

0: let you know. Lou and Judge on Triple M with Dr. Chris Brown filling in for the next few weeks for Judgey.
1: Is blue your favourite colour? I see you've matched your drink bottle. It suits you, blue.
2: No, it's almost all I wear.
1: Blue.
2: It's funny you picked up on that. It's very good for me.
1: I can see that.
2: Yeah.
1: It definitely brings out your eyes.
2: Yeah, I'm actually also colourblind, so I don't see... don't see red very well.
1: Are you actually?
2: Yeah, so I have no confidence.
1: So you could be wearing pink and you wouldn't know.
2: But I know blue. So I can see blue normally. And so I have confidence in blue.
1: I kind of feel bad.
2: I just go with blue.
1: Now.
2: Are you?
1: So do you know what colour I'm wearing?
2: Well, you're wearing black.
1: Oh, okay.
2: And oh, you made it a little easier.
3: Yeah.
1: Can you see that?
2: Is that like pinky sort
1: of
2: colour? Yeah. See, no, it's not. I'm not severe.
1: Okay.
2: My brother is worse. He can't tell traffic lights apart. That's comforting when you're driving.
1: I reckon we'll take it this time. Yeah, just zoom through.
2: Yeah, see, learning.
1: Okay,
2: learning
1: learn
2: a lot
1: I need
2: of
1: to
2: things
1: write
2: about
1: down
2: me.
1: All these things so I don't forget.
2: Yeah,
1: but yeah, blue definitely suits you.
2: Thank you.
1: Okay, so I'm going to ask you some questions. Yeah. I was about to say Christians, like Chris, Christians.
2: Christians. That could be a segment.
1: What would Chris do?
2: Yeah.
1: Okay. There's bumper to bumper traffic.
2: Yeah.
1: Someone lets Chris in. Does he wave?
2: Oh yeah.
1: You're a waver.
2: Yeah.
1: Thank God, I would have kicked you out if you said no.
2: Exaggerated waver too.
1: Oh yeah, like over. You wind the window down.
2: I wave in the anticipation you get a wave back.
1: If I don't get, how do you react if you don't get a wave back?
2: Yeah, I'm pretty. I'm seething in my own internalized, very silent, very passive way. But I'm seething. Yeah.
1: Same. A few swear words coming.
2: No, I'll actually wave. I'll wave again sometimes if I don't get a wave back, just to make sure.
1: Especially if it's an arrogant pull in. And then you're like, you wave or they don't wave. I'm going off at my car.
2: Yep.
1: Okay, that's good to know. I'm happy with that one.
2: Okay.
1: Someone keeps calling him by the wrong name. Does he correct them?
2: I let it go a couple of times.
1: If I was calling you Craig, you'd be okay with it?
2: Yeah, because it's funnier if you let it go for a lot longer.
1: Yeah.
2: To the point where once you finally correct them, they'll hate themselves for probably a day. And I kind of enjoy the fact that that's happened.
1: It's like a little game you play.
2: Yeah, it is.
1: I had a neighbour and she thought my name was Larissa. I never told her for a year. She was a bit older and I was like, oh.
2: Right.
1: So she'd go, hi, Larissa. Hi.
2: Yeah.
1: How you going?
2: But that's a nice name, Larissa.
1: Yeah, exactly. There was nothing wrong with it.
2: It's affectionate.
1: I kind of liked it.
2: Yeah.
1: My little alter ego.
2: Yeah.
1: Chris is at a busy restaurant. He's paid a ton of money for his meal, but the wrong thing comes out.
2: Yep.
1: Does he send it back?
2: Yes.
1: So you're one of those.
2: Well, no.
1: If you got a bad flat white, would you take it back?
2: No.
1: But an expensive meal?
2: I reckon if it's the wrong thing. The wrong thing or just a bad meal?
1: Wrong thing.
2: Send it back.
1: See, if I got the wrong coffee, I just drink it.
2: Yeah.
1: Would you do that with the coffee?
2: Yeah, for sure.
1: Yeah.
2: Yeah. That's just like buyer beware, right?
1: I know. Sometimes I'll go, oh, sorry, I actually asked for the, and then why'd I do that?
2: No. I reckon if they've got the order wrong, they need to know. But I'll hold off and probably eat half of the meal first, just to be sure it's the wrong thing.
3: Good.
2: And make sure I get enough to eat. Because assuming that the next meal may be spat in.
1: Yeah.
2: And just, so you've got to really...
1: So you eat half a pasta and then go, I actually ordered fish and chips.
2: Yeah, correct.
1: Yeah, perfect. They've got no idea that's coming.
2: And then just make sure when it comes that you inspect it to make sure it hasn't been tampered with.
1: Okay. Once I got toilet paper stuck coming out of my pants after going to the toilet... Yep. If you saw someone with toilet paper dangling, would you tell them?
2: Yeah, probably. Again, just for a laugh. I mean,
1: I don't think you would.
2: Yeah,
1: if you saw a stranger, how awkward going up to them, walking down the street, and they're strutting their stuff, they're feeling confident.
2: I'd video them first.
1: Yeah.
2: Is that bad?
1: You're going straight to TikTok Live.
2: Yeah. No, I would. A stranger, probably not.
1: Like, if I saw you.
2: Yeah.
1: I would tell you.
2: No, and likewise, I'd absolutely be onto
1: but
2: it.
1: But first day, like right now, if I had toilet paper coming out my pants?
2: Yeah, I probably would.
1: Think you would.
2: Well, if
1: I think you'd make one of the girls tell me, go, hey, Lou, Scott, toilet paper.
2: What are you saying, that I'm already delegating? I've been in here for 5 minutes already. Yeah.
1: Girls, get my coffee, please. And he's got his meal wrong. Check that back.
2: If I had food on my face, would you let me
1: know? On your face, yes. Look, if it was in your teeth, I would... internalize a little bit and go, oh, how do I tell him that there's a giant like, piece of spinach in the middle of his teeth?
2: Yeah.
1: But then it's like you want to know.
2: Yeah, you do. I know.
1: But it's still, oh, hey, you got, because then you're embarrassed. It's your first day.
2: Yeah, I know. Is it going to rock my world?
1: Yeah.
2: Am I going to lose all confidence?
1: Yeah, you're going to be off for the rest of the show because you're so embarrassed about the big spinach in your teeth?
2: Yeah. Are people going to send in DMs about it?
1: Yeah. They're going to make a video of it?
2: He had me until the spinach incident.
1: Yeah.
2: It'll go on socials. All of a sudden, there's the spinach guy.
1: Yeah.
0: Can I ask, Chris, you've been in here for what, 15 minutes?
2: Yeah.
0: What do you reckon of Lou? First impressions? The colourblind stuff, it felt like could go either way.
2: Yeah. Yeah, I mean, the
0: spinach in the teeth.
2: Was she toying with me?
0: The toilet paper.
2: Yeah.
0: Is this a good first impression?
2: She's assertive.
0: Yeah, okay.
2: I'll give her
0: that.
2: Well, yeah.
1: Yeah, similar to a corgi.
2: No, so but she's also like, there's good eye contact.
0: Yeah.
2: You know, she's really locked in there.
0: It's a lot of pointed questions though. You know what I mean?
1: You guys are making it feel like I have made a good first impression.
0: I don't know.
2: She front foots it.
0: Oh, she certainly does.
1: She feels like a roast.
2: She doesn't take any prisoners.
0: 1-333-53. I want to talk worst first impressions. You've been in the gig for 15 minutes. You're getting bombarded with questions.
2: She made fun of my mild disability.
1: Yeah, I was just checking if you could see.
0: And then started putting it to the test, just pointing at things around the room. What's this? Yeah, it's black.
2: I felt like I was being made fun of in the workplace. Is there an HR department on this show?
1: It's me.
2: It is you.
0: It's not
2: that
0: good.
2: Makes perfect sense.
0: 1-333-53. Worst first impressions in a job. Was it you? Was it someone else? Give us a call. It's Lou and Josh on Triple M. Dr. Chris Brown filling in for the week.

0: It is Triple M's Lou and Jarch, 133353. We are talking worst first impressions. Dr. Chris Brown filling in for Jarch. He's been in here for 10 minutes, bombarded with questions.
1: Yeah.
0: Help. The impression, it hasn't been good from Lou. Give us a buzz.

0: Triple M's Lou and Judge, Dr. Chris Brown filling in, and 133353. We're talking worst first impressions.
1: And I feel like this was a roast of me. So we're having a great chat, and then Nick jumps in and goes, well, what do you think of Lou?
2: Well, we're not saying your first impression was like bottom five of all time, but it's probably bottom 10.
1: Okay, so I'm nearly at rock bottom, so the only way is up.
2: Yeah.
1: So I can, you know,
2: it's a talk long
1: to you
2: show.
1: About
2: well, it's
1: Buzzy.
2: Not, it's 2 hours.
1: Talk to you about Buzzy, yeah, your dog.
2: Good.
1: You know?
2: Good. Remember the dog's name. Yep. Well done.
1: The park you go to.
2: Yeah.
1: I might follow you around there.
2: Just might appear there tomorrow morning. I get it.
1: Who knows? That's you fine. Might see me a lot fine. More than you expect to.
2: Clawing your way back, aren't
1: yeah,
2: you?
1: Yeah, I will.
2: Yeah.
1: Gifts will be coming tomorrow. Don't you worry. So we're doing worst first impressions. We've got Xavier on the line. Xavier, talk to us. What happened?
3: How you going? Basically, last year, I was applying for a job interview, and I went to the interview at a cafe, and we had Nutella croissants. He ordered two to the table, and I was eating it, and, you know, interview went smoothly. Got back to the car, looked in the mirror, and had Nutella smudged around my face.
2: Xavier.
1: And he didn't say anything?
3: No, he didn't say anything. Yeah.
2: Did you get the job, Xavier?
3: Yep.
1: You got the job?
3: Yeah.
1: Wait, I reckon it was a stitch-up.
2: Yeah. But Xavier, you didn't follow the golden rule of dates and job interviews. Like, croissants, risky.
1: Terrible idea.
2: It's like spaghetti bolognese on a date.
1: Yeah, going all over your face, exactly what happened. But I reckon it was a stitch-up from the boss. I 100% think he was going, oh, let's see. Let's see how he handles Nutella all around his mouth.
2: Wow.
3: Yeah, 100%.
2: Did you broach it with the boss after that? Were you like, sorry about the Nutella, or is it unspoken and just at your little secret?
3: I don't know if it's unspoken, to be honest.
1: It was never spoken. He just calls you Telzy now, short for Nutella.
2: Oh,
1: nice, Dave. Thank you. Great call. Now, you've got a story, don't you?
2: Yeah.
1: You make a worst first impression?
2: It was pretty bad. So when I was at vet school, I would occasionally skip the odd lecture. It's a long course.
1: I was terrible at uni.
2: Who needs to go to all like 40 hours a week?
1: No.
2: So one day I was skipping a lecture, and all of a sudden, while I was sort of hanging outside the lecture theatre, all these looked like Secret Service guys on motorbikes with headsets and microphones just appeared, right?
4: Oh, wow.
2: The same day, Nelson Mandela was giving a speech at the University of Sydney at the Great Hall.
1: What?
2: And I'm like, what's going on here? I was there with a couple of mates. It's like, what's going on here? And 30 seconds later, a limo pulls up, and out of the limo gets Nelson Mandela.
1: No.
2: The one and only, like, so my mates, two of them, we all stand up and we're like, well, got to take this opportunity.
1: Yeah, yeah.
2: Walk over to Nelson Mandela, who's like not just flanked with like one security guard. And we're like, hi. And he's like, hello. I'm not going to do an accent. That'd be risky.
1: Yeah.
2: And he's like, hi. And my mate goes first and goes, oh, Mr. Mandela, thank you for everything you've done for humanity. You're an inspiration.
1: Yeah.
2: Right. Next guy
1: Beautiful.
2: Comes along. Like,
1: yeah.
2: Good. Well done. Next guy comes along. He shakes his hand. Next guy comes along. He goes, if I can be half the man you are, I will have achieved so much in my life. And I'm like, wow. Okay. All the good stuff's been taken. Comes to me. I'm like, oh, no. What? My goal in that moment is to make Nelson Mandela laugh. Right?
1: No.
2: Whoa.
1: No. No.
2: I should have played it safe.
1: Don't tell me you did like a knock-knock joke.
2: No. I said, Mr. Mandela, I know you believe in education, but I just skipped a lecture and look how well it worked out for me.
1: Nothing.
2: And that was the silence I was greeted with. He just looked at me, gave me a wet fish handshake, shook his head and walked off.
1: Oh, so you've disappointed him.
2: I let him down. I've never, like, he passed away a couple of years later, and unlinked. I had nothing to do with that.
1: No, I don't know. Now you told me that story.
2: But it was a terrible first impression, and I've never been able to.
1: I was about to say, it's one of those ones that will stick with you forever. You'll be on your deathbed, and you'll get that quiver and going, oh, why'd I say that?
2: Yeah.
1: Hopefully not anytime soon.
2: But, you know, we try to impress, and I'm already doing something with you. I don't know if you've noticed it. You know how you mirror if you're in a conversation with someone that you're getting along? You mirror them, you start doing similar gestures. I'm now saying yes.
1: Like my accent.
2: Yes.
1: Yes.
2: Yes. I've done it twice now. Mostly in songs, but I will say yes.
1: Yes.
2: And I'm embarrassed every single time it happens. But that is me trying to make a good impression for
1: okay.
2: you.
1: Okay. So now you're trying to get on my good books.
2: Correct.
1: I like this. Let's see who's the best.
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1: in.
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15: Hi, I'm Sean Hanson from Hanson's Optometrist, and today I'd like to discuss another common corrective eye condition, hyperopia, or more commonly known as long or far-sighted. In general, people who are long-sighted have more difficulty with near blur. However, with larger amounts, blur can occur at distance as well. Hyperopia occurs when the eyeball is too short, causing focus to be behind the retina instead of precisely on it. The eye is focused long, or too far as the name suggests. We may be able to focus and compensate to some degree for small to moderate amounts of hyperopia. However, this ability decreases as we get older and can't focus as well. A corrective plus lens is used to pull the focus in to be clear on the retina. Uncorrected hyperopia is often missed and can induce eye turns or amblyopia, a lazy eye, particularly in children. It is also can be inherited, so again, early detection is key. So come and see us at Hanson's Optometrist. Locals caring for locals.
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2: It is Lou and Judge with Dr. Chris Brown filling in for us this arvo.
1: Now, I know this must happen all the time when people take advantage of you. Questions about, you know, dogs, cats.
2: I'm glad you ended that sentence
1: frogs.
2: The way you did.
1: People just take advantage of you nonstop, many different ways. But I am going to be doing that in the animal world.
2: Yeah, I understand.
1: I have a few questions.
2: Do you?
1: A few things I'd like to bring up next.
2: Yes.
1: Well, I thought I may as well, you know, come to the best.
2: Yeah, well, sure. I mean, you're patronising me now a little bit, but sure. If that gets you out of the invoice that I will inevitably send to care of Triple M,
1: yep.
2: Sure. I'm happy to go on.
1: That's free for me. Thanks, Triple M.
2: Lou taking advantage of Dr. Chris Brown next. Triple M.

0: Lou and Jarch for your early drive home on Triple M with Dr. Chris Brown filling in for Jarchy over the next few weeks.
1: Woof, woof.
2: Oh, sorry.
1: I'm getting a dog.
2: You're now talking in dog?
1: Well, I thought you'd probably be able to communicate better if I spoke in dog.
2: Translate that for you. You obviously said, Chris, I'm getting a dog.
1: Jackpot.
2: Can you help?
1: Nailed it.
2: This is exciting. Is this long time coming or impulse purchase? Please tell me it's an impulse purchase.
1: No, the problem is if Jarch was here, he'd start swearing, I've heard about this dog for that long. Because what happened is I was meant to get it with my partner, Lockie.
2: Yep.
1: But then I had to move. We ended up doing long distance. So then he was like, you have to wait until I come back to Sydney. So it's like mum and dad getting the pup.
2: Yeah, yeah.
1: So it's a corgi.
2: Okay. I'm not holding your gaze when you say it's a corgi. I love corgis.
1: Okay.
2: I love corgis. It's a little triggering.
1: It's called Tim.
2: Tim the corgi.
1: You don't seem to like that either.
2: I love human names for dogs.
1: Same. See, we had a corgi called Toby.
2: Yeah. And it's a great place for all the names that are becoming extinct in the human world to go and survive.
1: Yes.
2: So like your Collins,
1: yes.
2: Your Grahams, your Keiths.
1: Imagine having a little pug called Keith running around.
2: It's like a little refuge for all the human names that are going to die out otherwise, like a little sanctuary. But, okay, Tim the Corgi. Only reason I'm a little funny with Corgis.
1: Well, tell me. I need to know in advance.
2: Adorable dogs.
1: Yes.
2: They just don't like men. As a rule.
1: You know what? Toby once bit one of the male nurses at my nana's retirement village. Yep.
2: So in vet school and throughout my veterinary career, I have a somewhat checkered history with corgis. Because I think
1: is it just you?
2: Also, I think they're a little bit funny about the fact they've got the short legs. They come up against me who's got the long legs.
1: Yeah.
2: I'm a male, so it's like cross, you're 2 out of 3, you're done.
1: It's kind of like if a short king, actual human, came up to you, they'd have a bit of you because you're tall.
2: So I should, this is probably more on me than it is on any corgi because I need to push past that and understand that Tim is going to be different.
1: Well, and also what's, Toby was a bit of a barker and he was quite a diva. Mm. My mother would, feed him human meals and he'd bark when he wanted to go outside. Is that the way that Jill, my mother's, raised him or is that a common...
2: They like to be assertive.
1: You're not looking me in the eyes. You're not looking me in the eyes at all.
2: It's the first day. I can't lie to you. This is probably ruin the whole trust situation I'm trying to build up. They're assertive. I think is probably the best way to put it. They're again aware of their size, so they don't suffer fools. They need you to know that they are there and they mean business, and so they will bark if they need to bark.
1: I'll let Tim do anything, and Lockie will be like, he's sleeping in our bed now. I'd be like, yeah, but he's cold.
2: Yeah. And those short little legs. He needs to be lifted up into the bed too. So
1: he can't get up.
2: But they're sweet dogs.
1: Yeah. Is that a good pet name, you think?
2: Yeah.
1: What other pet names do you like?
2: Oh, I come across the very best and the very worst of pet names. So you got to laugh, the moment you hear a pet name. So a chicken, Cluck Norris.
3: Right.
1: That's good.
2: A fish, Swim Shady. So they're
1: brilliant.
2: Good. A cat, Chairman Meow.
1: Yeah.
2: So this is what we're talking. You've got to, because as a vet, you're churning through them.
1: Yeah.
2: They obviously all mean a lot, but it's nice to.
1: It doesn't sound like it to me. You're churning through them. Get out. Enough with you, Swim Shady.
2: It's nice to walk into a waiting room full of patients and get a laugh.
1: Yeah, have a giggle.
2: And if you can get a laugh when you say that name, then great.
1: Because you'd have tough days as well.
2: Oh, yeah, yeah.
1: I won't get into that.
2: No, but I mean, that's an uplifting.
1: Oh, now I want to ask if you had any terrible corgi stories. No, don't tell me.
2: No.
1: No,
2: actually, no. No,
1: just you're most lying.
2: Of them, I've only ever been the patient around corgis.
1: Okay, and they don't.
2: And then they've had to go and see a female vet. Yeah, so that's usually how it's worked. What a glowing endorsement.
1: Perfect.
0: We're coming towards the end of our first hour together. Next up, I reckon we play a game of convergence and we see just how well, as Jarchy's away on paternity leave, yourself, Lou, Dr. Chris, how well you're getting along, how well you know each other.
2: Are you confident? Who's confident here?
1: I actually am.
2: Are you?
1: I think we've spoken enough that I know exactly what my first word is.
0: We'll find out next.
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27: Game.
28: Fun.
27: 3, 2, 1. Convergence.
26: Yes, as Jachi is away becoming a dad.
1: Yep.
26: Dr. Chris with us for the next few weeks. He's been in studio for the last hour. I think it would be interesting to see just how much your minds are melding already.
0: I'm nervous.
1: It's quite courageous of us to do this one hour.
0: It's not the fact that I don't think we can get on the same frequency here. It's thinking of words.
1: Yeah, and fast as well.
0: Yeah.
1: Like, so, next going to count. Because we've been talking for an hour, I already know, I think, and I think you're smirking, I think we both know the first word. But don't, no, save it.
26: We start with two completely random words. You don't know what the other one is thinking. Yeah. We try and get you toward the same word.
0: Okay.
26: Have you each got your first word?
0: I think so. Yeah.
26: All right, I'm going to count you down.
0: Yep.
26: Let's see how we go. Okay. 3, 2, 1.
1: Corgi. Ah!
0: Unbelievable!
1: Absolutely unbelievable!
0: Yes!
1: Yes!
26: Woo! That has got to be the quickest that has ever happened.
1: Yeah. Especially an hour in.
0: It was either dog or corgi.
1: I know, or Tim.
0: I had to trust.
1: Yeah. Okay, well, we can't just, we have to go again.
26: No, we've literally got a lot of time to kill here.
1: See, this is what happens. Now I have no idea where to start.
0: Yeah, I know. We've got to start afresh. This is the true test of convergence right here.
1: Okay.
26: Here we go. Back to the drawing board.
0: It's a little exciting.
26: Lou, you got a word?
1: Yeah.
26: Chris?
0: Yes.
26: Here we go. 3, 2, 1.
1: Pen.
0: Burger.
1: Pen.
0: Pen.
1: Like burger. Okay. Yep. Jeez,
0: how do you get between burger and pen?
1: Have you got something?
26: I'm working away in there.
0: Okay.
26: Here we go. It's taking it seriously, and I appreciate that.
0: Let's go. Let's go.

0: Easy.
1: Just take whatever your brain is thinking.
2: Okay.
1: Just throw a word out there.
2: Yep.
0: Here we go. 3, 2, 1.
1: Meat. Menu.
2: Oh, I thought we had it.
1: Close. Meat. Menu.
0: We got to go again.
1: Okay, yeah.
0: Lou.
1: Yep. Okay. Yep.
0: Running. Yep. 3, 2, 1.
1: Cheeseburger.
0: Fries. Oh,
3: we're circling. God, we're getting close.
1: Okay, cheeseburger fries.
0: Cheeseburger fries. I'm going to get you to both lock in your words.
2: Okay.
1: Yep.
0: 3, 2, 1.
1: Wedges. Ketchup.
2: No, we're good.
0: He's
2: good.
0: Confident.
2: Yep.
0: This is the most confident I've seen you this game. Here we go.
2: Yep.
0: Good, Lou?
1: Oh, okay.
0: 3, 2, 1.
2: Sauce.
1: Ah! Yeah,
0: got it twice. Ah! What a dream team.
1: That was good. I saw you look right into my soul.
2: Yep. You felt that,
1: didn't
2: you?
1: Because I was like sour cream, but then I was like, is that two words? Sweet chili?
2: You know, we're overthinking it. We just had to lock on and lock in.
1: Whoa, we've done it.
0: Next 3 weeks is going to fly. Yeah. Dr. Chris Brown, fill it in for Jarchi. Lou and Jarch on Triple M.
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5: 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This made me look frumpy.
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5: because you know
1: any
5: I have
1: favors.
5: Hashimoto's now.
1: Okay, well,
5: therefore I struggle to lose
1: your
5: weight.
1: Your thyroid. Yeah. 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You always say it's my thyroid, and then you go out of this room and you put your hand in the chocolate bowl. I said that's not your thyroid, that's your fingers.
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13: 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I'm Rowan's left ear, and I don't just listen.

0: 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I'd like a bit of Triple M breakfast to go with my brekkie in the mornings. 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Cranked. 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
5: Hello, I'm Cherie Coleman. The Premier has paid tribute to pioneering scientist Richard Scolyer, known for his groundbreaking work in melanoma research, who's passed away after a battle with brain cancer. Chris Minns says because of Professor Scolyer's brilliant research, advanced melanoma went from a death sentence to a curable disease, and as a result, thousands of Australians are alive today. Meanwhile, former New South Wales Premier Maurice Yemma has received one of the top awards in the King's Birthday Honours. He's been appointed an Officer of the Order of Australia.
6: I'd say after the birth of my children, the Dragons 2010 Premiership, this would be number three.
5: And the latest market outlook from realestate.com.au has shown rental vacancy rates in regional New South Wales rose 0.15 percentage points in May, reaching 1.39%. However, analysts say post-budget the outlook for renters has changed. They're tipping long-term housing supplies likely to become tighter in lower vacancy areas, placing upward pressure on rents.
4: Triple M National News.
7: Hey, I'm Tessa Randello. An escalation as we mark 100 days since the start of the war in Iran. Israel says it struck multiple targets belonging to an Iranian terror regime in western and central Iran in a post on X. US officials say Donald Trump spoke earlier with the Israeli PM. Back home, tributes continue to flow for former Aussie of the Year Richard Scolyer, who lost his battle with cancer. He's being remembered as a loving family man. Labor says it's already implementing some big changes as One Nation overtakes the government in new polling. And tens of thousands of fans have poured into the MCG for the big freeze, raising funds for MND. It's the first event following Neil Danaher's passing a couple of weeks ago. His daughter Beck says the support is overwhelming.
8: Everyone's doing Dad proud. It's just so special to see the community rally. And I think, again, it's for those people that are fighting against the beast. When we see people come together to see the community that cares.
7: While retired NRL player Jai Arrow is tossing the coin after revealing his own diagnosis.
9: Did you know that diabetes is Australia's fastest growing chronic condition? Over 300 Australians are diagnosed with the condition every day. Search Diabetes Australia to find out more.
7: There's no Mitchell Moses in the Eels side to face the Bulldogs in this afternoon's King Birthday Clash, but the star playmaker could still be named to return for New South Wales in Origin 2 if he passes a fitness test, while the Blue squad is being named tonight. Maroons coach Billy Slater has recalled Broncos star Reece Walsh for Origin 2, revealing his squad this morning. With a Dolphins forward poised to make his Origin debut, Pat Carrigan is out with an ankle injury. Gamet Shibasaki is also unavailable with a knee issue.
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11: Mostly fine for the rest of today in Orange. Tonight down to 5 and tomorrow a possible shower with a high of 15. 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
14: Hello, everybody. 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It's Parramatta taking on the Dogs. I mean, they're only both won four games this year, but I just don't think it's going to matter out there today. Great old rivals in kind of the western part of Sydney, and this should be a great game. But great rivals too through the 80s and 90s. Parramatta and the Doggies this afternoon from 4 live on Triple M NRL Primetime. 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It's a beautiful day in our hometown. And wherever you're listening, I hope you're enjoying a long weekend. Remembering it's double demerit points. Triple M regular James Graham. How are you going, mate?
17: Yeah, doing well. Thanks, Maroon. Looking forward to today's game. Obviously, you know, these two teams have met earlier on this season, and Parramatta came with an unexpected victory that day after the Dogs coming off that strong performance against the Panthers. But today, you mentioned there about where both teams are on the ladder, but there's a lot at stake here because this matters to the fans. The Bulldogs and the Parramatta fans, they don't like each other. This is a big rivalry dating back to the 80s. So, look, although it's 2 points, there's a lot more. There's bragging rights at stake here today.
14: Okay, let's welcome in a bloke who's joined us since he finished his last coaching gig, and it's a pleasure to have him with us. It's always, I think, great to have an NRL coach on board. Shane Flanagan, how are you enjoying your Triple M stint, mate?
18: Yeah, thanks, mate. I'm glad to be here. Yeah, I'm enjoying it. I went and watched the Sharks game last night, Sharks and Dragons. It was probably the first time I've actually been able to sit there and watch it.
14: Yeah.
18: You know, through a different lens, you know, just go down there as a father and had a couple of beverages in one of the boxes there. So it was a good night.
14: Well, mate, if all your years in rugby league, you ought to be able to rot your way into a box somewhere.
18: Well, I couldn't get into the main stadium here today, so that was another challenge.
14: Really?
18: Yes, the Dragons pass didn't work today. I'll have to go and check what's going on there.
14: I mean, you've only won a premiership here, you know. Guys, let's talk about some of these issues. We've already touched on it today. Flano, if I can start with you, only because James Graham is a Doggies man. I don't think of all the clubs and where they're sitting on the ladder, we wouldn't have thought we'd be sitting here halfway through the season saying that the Doggies have only won four games. Like, of these two clubs, they're third and second last.
18: Yeah, it's amazing. You know, two big clubs with big supporter bases, a lot of money, but they find themselves down the bottom of the competition table. Actually, I think, Maroon, you might be able to tell me where, was this used to be called Maldi Culture Around?
14: Whatever happened to that one?
18: Because I think I played in one at Belmore Oval.
14: Yeah.
18: Got our butt sides kicked.
14: Did you really?
18: Yeah, yeah, Jimmy Dimmick and Craig Polamowna just went to, and I think Jared McCracken and Smith and all them were in that team. And I think it was 30-0 at half time. I can remember the old man as I run off, used to sit in the same spot at Belmore Oval. He'd give me the dirtiest look I've ever had before. And, but yeah, back to here today. Big game for both clubs. We know about Parramatta with their injuries, but I'm expecting something special from the Bulldogs today. I just get a feel that they're going to come out. They've got, you know, they've had a lot of criticism, but they've probably got one of their best sides back on the park. I'm expecting a big day from the Bulldogs.
17: Yeah, it's been a strange year, hasn't it, with last year's top four all outside of the eight, and all unlikely to play finals. I mean, Melbourne have hit a little bit of form at the moment. They're clocking up some victories, but still, it's a strange season. And maybe the spotlight isn't on the Dogs because there's a bit on the Broncos. There's a little bit on the Raiders and the Storm. Like I say, still figuring it out. And yeah, I think you've got to compliment some of the other teams. You look at sides like the Knights and the Cowboys that have really put, some would say overperformed, but really playing at their full potential. And that's one of the main reasons why the Dogs and the Broncos find themselves in this position now. I think the strength of the competition is really high.
14: With this game, boys, I'm reminded, obviously, that there's no Mitch Moses, but there's no Junior Barlow or, you know, Pennacini. Hopgood, I thought, was a big loss. Pezzett. Flano, they always say excuses, injuries are no excuse. But for Parramatta, there's a lot of players there they would have been thinking, well, we're going to build our season on these guys.
18: Yeah, without a doubt. And, you know, there's some big names there, you know, especially their 5'8 and captain and Port Junior Barlow as well. So You need your best players on the field, you know, for the majority of the season. And unfortunately for Parra, it just seems like from the kickoff, they've, you know, week after week, we lose another player. But it gives some opportunity to some younger ones. I just feel that, and I'd be interested to see what you both think about, you know, has the rule change? I think one of the Bulldogs chairman or someone came out and said they might have got their recruitment a little bit wrong in considering the rule changes, you know.
19: Yep.
18: Has the rule changes played any part where Parramatta and the Bulldogs are? I don't know, Jimmy. I really don't think so. I think it's more injuries for Parra and probably a little bit of form. But, you know, the sides that are going well, have they adapted to the rule change, the tweak of the rules better? I don't know.
17: Well, if you look at some of those teams that are going well, they're more attacking-based sides. And I think maybe that's what's being referred to. I think there's less emphasis on defence, which is what the Bulldogs were built their resurgence on. You look at a side like the Knights and the Cowboys, I mentioned those two teams. You think of those two teams, and when they're playing well, they're attacking sides. They like to throw the ball about. The Dolphins are another example of that. I think for Parramatta here today, though, you know, in recent years, we've looked at a side like Manly, and there's been no more important person than Tom Tabojevic to a side's chances of winning. I think Mitchell Moses holds that title now of the most important player within a team in the NRL. If he's there, Parra in the fight for every game, and when he's not, their chances significantly reduce. He has that much power. He has that much influence on this side for the Eels in season 2020.
18: Well, he's definitely there, most probably the cap player representative wise, and I know the way that, you know, the way he's looked at within that side, he's their leader. And, you know, many, many times, how many times Mitchell Moses has scored, especially, you know, runaway tries and kick goals and so on. He's been a fantastic player for the club. But, you know, today they've got to get on with it against a Bulldog side that they've been kicked and punched and, you know, from round one, you know, for different reasons. But I just feel today that the Bulldogs at home, it's going to be a split 50-50 crowd here. You think Parra versus the Bulldogs. So it's all out there. They've got to win. Both sides have got to win, which I think is shapes for a good game.
17: I think Bulldogs will be favourites. But in and around the Parra dressing room, despite no Moses, they'll feel that the Dogs are gettable today. They'll feel like they can pick up the 2 points. They'll need to play really well. And, you know, they'll have to survive at certain points because, you know, the likes of Crichton and Cherry and Carras are going to have big influences on the game. But they'll feel if they can hang in there, they'll be able to do enough. Just like the Tigers did last week, a few things went their way against the Dogs. And they hung on in there at the end, the try-saving tackle from Jerome Luai. So there's enough evidence out there to say the Dogs are gettable for the Eels.
19: The other thing is, boys, both of these sides have only won one of their last five. Again, I'll start with you, Flano. Have you put your red line through them both for the season, making the finals, particularly Bulldogs?
18: I will today. Whoever loses today, you've definitely got to put that pen through them. I still find you have a look at last year and, you know, on the back of Reece Walsh, the Broncos, you've got to start now, but you've got to go. You've got to start getting win after win, back-to-back wins, and they've got to start at these two clubs today. But, you know, I've been impressed with some of the things the Bulldogs done at different stages. Satili Tupanua at the moment, I just love watching him play because he is 100% all in. Sometimes he can get it wrong, but he's been really good to watch. You know, the Parramatta side have got a really big job on their edges with their halves defensively because that's where they're coming.
17: Flamin, can I ask you about Satili Tupanua? And he does play an all-in style, but sometimes it can cost the team. What does a coach do you say to that style of player? Like, is it encouragement? Is it, you know, you've got to pick your moments? What's the sort of messaging that you give to someone like him?
18: Yeah, if he doesn't try things, he's one of those creative players that, you know, he will push a pass, he'll get his nose a little bit through the line and he'll offload. He'll stand in tackles and get an offload, but it creates so much trouble for the opposition. I just feel with Satili, when he gets it right and he's measured, You know, he's hard to handle. His run's hard to handle. Then what comes on the back of it, whether it's a post-line offload or a preload offload. So there's all that type of stuff. But if he gets it right, which I think he does, he's getting better because he's getting older, Jimmy. I think as you get older, you understand the game. You've had enough coach talks that say, hey, mate, you've got to pull your head in here a little bit.
17: Or, like knowing when to pick, like to pick your moments, like situational awareness.
18: And know where you've been, Jimmy. So, like, if we haven't had the football for five or six, you know, sets, or they've had 18 tackles on our try line, hey, mate, we don't need you to offload
17: just
18: here.
17: Get your nose
18: just
17: down.
18: Get forward and get down, you know. So it's really about knowing where you've been.
17: Yeah, you mentioned about where both of these teams are at. With 12 games left to go, they're going to need 9 wins from those 12 games. And if they don't pick up, whichever side doesn't pick up the 2 points here today, I think the mountain's going to be too hard to climb, because we've already spoken about the strength of the competition, how hard it is week to week. You know, you're in competition with last year's top four to make space, to get some room in that top eight for this year. Yeah. So it's a huge task. There's a lot of teams playing some really good attacking brand of football. So, yeah, for 9 wins from 12 games, that is a hard ask.
19: Hey, just off the point a bit here, though, well, I just want to draw your attention to this, James Graham. This Bulldogs side that's out there now, the reserve grade side, are winning 56 points to 4. And again, we're seeing, you know, what their halves are capable of. So I know that one of them's injured, but there's some great young sixes and sevens coming through the grades here at the Dogs.
17: Well, I think that's been the overhaul at the club, that they want to produce players, and it takes a while for that to bear fruit sometimes. I know they've invested heavily in the pathways. They don't just look at ability, they look at character. They're laying the foundations for the future. So I guess hopefully it'll bear some fruits very, very soon.
19: Okay, this is the Triple M NRL Primetime, doing it thanks to Mitsubishi Triton Heavy Industry Air Conditioners. 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
14: Welcome back to Accor Stadium in Sydney today. This is a great game. Don't take into it where they are on the ladder. They both won four games, but they are great rivals. And you heard both James Graham and Flano talking about that a little bit earlier. It'll be a great game this afternoon. Maybe you're in the car driving back from somewhere. Remember, it's double demerit points on this Monday long weekend.
17: Or just working.
14: But just working away.
17: Yep.
14: 0457 10 1049. Tomo says, "G'day guys, love the call, and met you, James Graham, last night at the Irish Bar in Gaimea. Is there an Irish?
17: Is there an Irish bar in Gaimea? There absolutely is. It's called the Snug.
14: Yeah,
17: absolutely fantastic.
14: What's it called?
17: The Snug.
14: Right, the Snug. Okay, good. Good night out,
17: mate. Great.
14: Guinness.
17: Couple of Guinness. Yeah. Couple of Magnus.
14: Yeah.
17: Yeah.
14: Can you get food there or?
17: No, it's actually brilliant. Right. They don't serve food.
14: Right.
17: So you keep the kids away, you know what I mean?
14: You know where, I'm probably stating the obvious if you've been there. New York is full of Irish bars, and my wife loves them, so we visited every one.
17: Oh, the every single Irish bar in New York?
14: Not every one of them. Probably 18 of them.
17: There was a band on there yesterday that was going off.
14: What were they called?
17: I can't remember.
14: Oh, well, maybe we could have given them a plug. Got him to play at our Christmas party. Anyway, I'm glad you enjoyed the Irish bar at Gaimea. Let's talk footy. Now, guys, before we go to the footy, let's talk to Jared Timms from Ladbrokes and find out what people are doing today with the betting. Are you there, Timsy?
29: I am, fellas. How are you all this afternoon?
14: What are you doing for this holiday Monday, mate? Where are you?
29: I've been taking it easy. I'm actually up in Brisbane for work this week, but still took the day off, which was nice, leaning into the Sydney public holiday there, and I'm just counting down the minutes to the footy now.
14: All right, mate. Dogs suffered another loss to the Tigers in round 13. What do the punters expect today? Can they bounce back?
29: Yeah, they think so. They've been pretty well back, actually, on game day here, the Bulldogs. They're into $1.46 now, so they're going to start pretty clear favourites in the Ladbrokes match betting market. We saw some early interest for the Eels. That has dried up today. They're at $2.75 now, and the line's currently set just a little bit more than a converted try, 6.5 points.
30: Yeah, there's plenty of prolific try scorers stepping out today. Who's leading the market to score the first for Ladbrokes?
29: They're all prominent in the first try scorer market as well this afternoon. As you'd probably expect, Jacob Carraz so far has been the best back, coming off another try last week. He's in the $8.50 and he leads the market as well. Interest for Inari Tuala also got on the score sheet last week, a $9 chance. If you do like the Eels today, Josh Adokar, probably no real surprises here. He has been well backed as well into $9.25, and we're up with double figure value about the rest of them. A bit of interest for Brian Kelly, $11.50. Bronson Jerry, $13. We always say interest for Stephen Crichton, particularly before Blues selection. He is a $14 chance. And a little bit of interest as well at longer odds for Isaiah Iongi today, $19 into $17 in the Ladbrokes first try market.
17: Timsy, as always, great to hear your voice. It's the King's birthday, and what a way to celebrate if you bring us in a same game multi, my friend. What have you got for us?
29: I'm going to add an extra leg today, Jimmy, as well. We'll go for a nice big win. Four anytime try scorers, Bronson Zeri, Isaiah Iongi, Josh Adokar, and Matt Burton for $36.13 in a Ladbrokes same game multi.
3: All right, good on you. 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Don't work too hard.
29: Thanks, boys. Good luck, punters.
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3: Okay, Triple M's NRL prime time. We're about 35 minutes away from kickoff here. Parramatta taking on the Dogs. It will be on the Triple M you are listening to or via the listener app. Let's talk a little bit about Manly. Flano, you know, you've worked in this world where you have had your recently had your tenure as coach ended kind of suddenly. And I don't know, you've probably in the past been put in the position where someone else's tenure has ended and you've had to step in.
17: Yep.
3: But I can't recall seeing a coach come in during the season and the club turns its fortunes around like Kieran Foran has with Manly this time.
30: Yeah, it's amazing. He's, you know, they got off to a poor start, Manly, and they had a lot of games at home, and I think that was, you know, probably the nail in the coffin for Anthony Seibold. But I agree with you. It's just amazing what Kieran's done. He's come in there. All the players seem super happy with what's going on and the way that he's coaching them. You know, he would have come. He wouldn't have thought at the start of the year that he'd be sitting here at the moment. You know, won 8 games out of 10.
3: Yeah.
30: He was just only retired last year, so he's done a great job just to adapt so quickly on the run, going from a player. I think he was doing bits and pieces there with Manly when he first started coaching there this year, and then to step up and be the head coach. It's not an easy job. It's definitely not an easy job. It is when you're winning, and he's doing a really good job in the winning department.
17: I hope he gets the focus on doing what he's doing now because it's worked, and obviously there's more to head coaches' roles and managing the relationship, coming up with a game plan. Fano, you can speak to this about, you know, how much of your resources would go on retention, recruitment, pathways. You know, you're at the top of the tree, and it appears as though Kieran's role has been just focused on the relationships between the starting 17 and maybe a few key figures within that, and then coming up with a slight variation on the plan of attack when you watch Manly from last year, the first three rounds, to how they're performing now. In particular, you know, the short side raids, that's been a real feature. But I think what would please Manly people the most is they had that sugar hit when Kieran first come in, and then they've just picked up wins in sort of scrappy games. The one against South on Thursday, they lost to the Sharks the week before, but the one before that against the Titans, they beat the Titans 12-10. And these are games that no one's going to remember. But if they can land that spot in the top four, these are just wins that you need to pick up along the way. You know, big wins are going to stand out, but over the course of a long season, these are the important ones that you just tick the box, move on to next week.
30: Yeah, well, if you have a successful season, you know, and go deep into the semi-finals, you look back as a coach and, you know, some of the wins, as you said, James, are, you know, they're not good. They're not pretty. You've got to win in many different ways. I remember one time here we played the Bulldogs in 2016. We were awful all game, and James Maloney kicked a goal from the sideline to get us 16-14. You know, not too many people remember those type of games that you just scraped in to have a successful season. And Manly, as you said, are doing that at the moment. The form that some of the players in, you know, Ola Kawatu we've talked about, but, you know, there's lots of players within that team are playing their best they have for a couple of years.
17: I think as well, you know, mentioned before how important Moses is to Para. They're without Taborovic, Tom, and he's going to come back into that team and, you know, obviously at fullback, dynamite. Maybe it's better that Tommy's out there in some capacity, and I wonder whether that conversation will be had amongst those two blokes, honest and raw, and just say, we just need you out there, Tommy, and maybe with Falalo's impact at one, I know he is injured at the moment, but it's going to be interesting. Tommy comes straight back into that team, and everybody says it will be at the fullback, but I just wonder if it's a bit pointless having him out there doing those extra Ks with the high risk of injury that brings about.
30: Yeah, well, this is a conversation that's going on for years, you know, with Tom's injuries, his hamstring injuries. Do we lessen the load and put him into the centres? I'm not quite sure about that. He's one of the best fullbacks in the game, and he's definitely Manly's best fullback. I wouldn't be pushing him to come back unless he's 100% fit. I wouldn't be going, just because Faiolo's had a hamstring injury, that wouldn't play a part in his selection. I'm sure Kieran is not going to be swayed to bring back a superstar like that. He needs to be there at the back end of the year for Manly. And as you said, a sugar hit. Well, Tom comes back. There's another sugar hit. So, when he's right, I'll bring him back. And, you know, they could always put Hopper back at fullback if they need to. He's done that. Or Tolu Kola.
3: Now, boys, you mentioned it earlier, Gemma, another team that's just drifted right out of the top four, the Broncos. And we thought the other night, I think we all thought, well, you know, they've done it the hard way, but they're going to beat the Titans tonight. And then Keanu Kinney scores and the Titans win. Where do you think the Broncos are at the moment? Look, and can they turn it around?
17: Well, it's so difficult to fathom. Like, I think 2 weeks ago, before the Origin teams were selected, they were in exactly the same position as they were this time last year. And they obviously, we know what happened there. And then they lose against 16th and 17th on the ladder, which, they just can't afford to do. Again, given the situation, given the competition, four spots in the eight, of course they can turn it around, but sometimes knowing that can hold you back. Like sometimes knowing you've got Reece Walsh that can... I watched them at Sydney Football Stadium and at halftime the Roosters were all over them. Adam Reynolds goes off after 5-10 minutes into the second half, and Reece Walsh orchestrated a comeback, and it was so close. And when you've got that and you can rely on that, sometimes it can hold you back. At Flamengo, you'd know as a coach, like you'd speak to your blue in the face about you've got to start well. We've got to play gritty style of football. But when you know you've got this freak of a player that can do unmatched, unrivaled things on a football field, it's as though the Broncos are just, well, we'll just wait for Reece to kick into gear.
30: Yeah, I agree, James. And that's probably why they are where they are at the moment. I just feel that you can, I've had some sides that we've had some superstars, we don't want to always keep going back there, but Benny Barber, when he was in fine form, he was an unbelievable athlete. He'd bring the ball back 100 metres sometimes. And we never ever just sort of, oh, Benny will get us out of this. And if you have that mindset that, hey, we've got Reece Walsh back here, he'll get, if it's close, he'll get us home, it's not going to happen. Everyone's got to do that job in that team and stop relying on Reece Walsh to be that superstar, or Adam Reynolds to kick him to a win. You know, they've got to do your job. And they're the most frustrating team in the competition, the Broncos. Like, they are, they're up there with the Roosters. When you look at their roster, it is elite right across it. And they are the most disappointing at to date.
17: And they'll talk about injuries, but when you've got a bench with Ben Hunt and Ezra Mam, I mean, no one can complain.
30: No, definitely. And they cover all positions, and they haven't really been affected by Origin series just as yet. But obviously Reece has been picked, but time will tell. But they need to win and win quickly.
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3: 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We are now 23 minutes away from kickoff. Parramatta and the Doggies. Boys, before we go to Origin, I just feel we need to touch on the form of Penrith against the Tigers. I mean, we don't need to dwell on the score, but I think what people like me, Jammer, who just watch footy and love it, are just so impressed by the way the Panthers defend their line even when they're up by 60-odd points.
17: Yeah, I think it's important to note that Penrith Panthers, even though they scored a stack of points yesterday, they're a defensive-oriented side. Like, they build their game off their defense, and they just won all aspects of the contest yesterday afternoon. I felt a bit for the Tigers because they came to play, and they weren't that bad. They were just ill-disciplined in the opening 10, 15 minutes, and the Panthers, they were disciplined. They got some good ball sets after maybe like 10 tackles. They were in good ball, but they don't go away from their systems. They don't get overexcited. They just play the long game. And then the Tigers, they made mistakes. And the opening scores didn't come till about 8 minutes. And that just speaks volumes about how Penrith approach a game of football, even though they were given good ball opportunities early doors. They just don't panic.
30: Yeah, well, it was like a couple of weeks ago when they played the Dragons. It was, you know, tit for tat, and then even there was a Dragons had a disallowed try there. But Penrith didn't go away from, they never go away from what they know works. They'll just stay in the grind. They'll get field position. Once they get field position, they step up. That machine that is the Penrith Panthers, Isaiah Yeo, we talk about Nathan. But, yeah, they've got some strike on the edges now. Wow. They've got some centres that can really create things on their own and then put their winger away. And I was really, really impressed with them yesterday. I only watched the first half. As I said, I went down to Shark Park. But they were so good in that first half. And, you know, Nathan, like, James, I don't know if you played in a game like that before with high scoring. Sometimes you try and score off every play because it is happening for you. But the Penrith, they didn't push passes. They just went through their processes and systems offensively. And then, as you said, defensively, it doesn't matter what the scoreboard says. You stay in the systems and they compete right to the end.
17: And because they've mastered those systems, with the resources available to them, like, when Nathan Cleary set that try up for Brian Totter with that reverse banana kick, that is pure practice, but Brian Totter wasn't surprised. Nathan knew what he was doing. Brian reacted instantly. That's from the training ground, and as a team, you can actually afford to go and have the audacity to even practice that, because you know your defense, your attack, all your systems are working fine. So, all right, let's take 5 minutes on this, and it worked. And you know that they've done that countless times at training. He's mastered that. Even the play from Lindsay Smith, where he's taken the ball off the kickoff. Maybe that was a coach's tip around, you know, the outside backs of the Tigers not concentrating. His skill level. You know, every single player in that Penrith Panthers outfit have like the most basic skills mastered.
3: Mm.
17: Lindsay Smith throws a cutout pass, puts Jenkins away. They should have scored off that opportunity, but they didn't. It is a masterclass.
3: Okay, boys. Onwards and upwards for the West Tigers. I thought Benji was great in the press conference. Let's talk about this Queensland side for Origin 2. Now, obviously, there's a couple of standout replacements, but Ponga is fullback. The wingers are Cobbo and Jojo Fifita from the Titans. Toya and the Hammer in the centres. Munster and Sam Walker are the halves. The front row, Tom Flegler and Tino. Harry Grant is the hooker, of course. Then the back row, Britton Nicara, Kurt Capel, Ruben Cotter. Now the bench, you got Max Plath, Lindsay Collins, Finifuiaki from the Dolphins, Trent Liero, Reece Walsh has been named at 18, Murray Tuolungi and Helam Lukey. So, again, Flano, I suppose if we look at the fact that, you know, they probably win game one if Kalen doesn't get sent off, what do you think of that side?
30: I think it's a good side. It's got it covered. I don't think Reece is there, obviously, for a bit of cover around Kalen and maybe do some training with them. I don't think he'll get in on the field unless they have an injury. I think you'll see what you see there. 1-17 is exactly what, you know, Coach Slater would probably like to see, that he doesn't have to make any other changes due to injury. Always be careful of a Queensland side that's coming off a loss, because they will respond. It's always happened as long as I can remember down in Melbourne. So there's going to be a response. And as you said, if there wasn't a send-off, maybe the result was different.
3: Yeah,
30: maybe.
3: Maybe. Okay, maybe.
17: See, I feel that this is the attitude of Queensland. That, you know, all very professional in terms of the comments after the game. No one looked to blame the decision by the referee to remove Kalyn Ponga. But I think internally they'll be very pissed off, and they're going to play like a pissed off side. And they know that they were the better of the two teams in State of Origin. That was my observation as a neutral. I thought that it is interesting though to see Reece Walsh come back in. And finally, you mentioned he's there just purely for backup. I mean, it's not that long ago where Kalyn Ponga was on the interchange bench and was injected into the game in a 13 style role. I wonder if there might be the temptation to just save that if the game is tight and New South Wales are slightly ahead, that break glass in case of emergency. I mean, you know, with respect to some of those other interchange forwards, you throw Reece Walsh into the mix and he's more likely to get you something if you need it.
30: Yeah, you're right. You know, when I heard a lot of, you know, chat about, you know, if Reece Walsh is on the bench, New South Wales would be a little bit more cautious. I don't believe that. I just think Reece is not playing like he was last year at the moment. So it's hard to, I suppose if you're ever going to find form, it's the Origin Arena with all those players around you. You can go and find some form. But at the moment, he's not, you know, what he was last year. And it, as I said, it is hard. Whether he gets a run, I'm not quite sure, but if he's on the bench, you know, New South Wales will respect that, but I don't think it'll worry him too much.
17: You think New South Wales have to play a lot better?
30: Yes, I do, yeah. I think, and they would have identified that first 20 minutes where they needed to better. Brian To'o will never make that many mistakes in a season that he made in that game. Mm. You know, when they had drop balls coming out of their end, Adam Fanua-Blake only had one carry or two carries in his first stint because they kept turning the football over on tackle one, two and three. So that won't happen again. As I said, Brian To'o is a class player. They get their first 20 minutes right and not 20 points behind. I think New South Wales are a big chance.
17: What about reaction to short kicks? Because for me as a middle, it was kind of not really my job. It was either the instruction from the coach was put pressure on, and then some coaches would say, let it go through, let your outside backs or your fullback primarily deal with that. Some would do the trap and scrap.
30: Just got a funny thing going through my head. You trying to trap and scrap at the back end of a game.
17: Cruyff 10.
30: Red hair. Yeah. Red hair tied. Stick with Vaseline all over your legs.
17: Stick a leg out and hope for the best. Like, what's the lesser of two evils?
30: The lesson I think they get from that game is obviously they know what James Tedesco is going to do. It's all about the fullback. You know, where he positions himself on that field position. Good coaching by Billy. Billy's been a fullback himself. So, you know, they would have got to a field position and say, hey, listen, James Tedesco more than likely is going to defend here. There's an opportunity for we can get the ball in behind him to score some points. And they've got two halves. That's their strengths, you know. Walker, he can thread a needle. It doesn't matter if you're going to try and trap and scrap. He can get it through. So really interesting. And I'm sure, you know, Laurie and James Tedesco will, you know, mix it up a little bit this year, this Origin. And I think everyone else will be aware of it as well.
3: Mm. I guess, obviously, with New South Wales team yet to be announced, you're thinking, Mitch, that you're thinking Flano Mitch Moses comes back. Is that what you're thinking?
30: I think the language from Laurie that he was always going to pick him.
3: Yeah.
30: But knowing Mitch reasonably well and watching him over the last 10 or so years, that if he's not 100% and ready to rumble tomorrow, he's going to rule himself out.
3: Mm-hmm. And I suppose, with that, having you talking about Billy Slater having been a fullback himself, but if, and from your experience as a coach, would Billy Slater in not some way be saying to his blokes, look, if we go out and do what we did, you know, I mean, we were up 20-6 until a player got sent off, you know, like they were obviously doing something right.
30: Yeah, they were. But I don't think Billy will go, you know, play the, oh, you know, we're hardly done by a card. That doesn't work. This is a fresh new game. You need to start all, as James was saying before, the systems and the processes, get him into an arm wrestle and so on. Billy won't go down that path about, hey, we should have won. You know, if we do the same as we did in game one, we're a chance. This is a complete new game. You've got to start again, different players. So can't wait.
3: Okay, this is the Triple M NRL Primetime, thanks to Mitsubishi Heavy Industry Air Conditioners Australia. 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
3: Hello everybody, if you've just joined us, we are live at a Coors Stadium in Sydney. It's a beautiful afternoon in Sydney. It's, you know, it's not warm, but it's blue sky. It's great weather for rugby league, and it's the Doggies and Parramatta. So two traditional rivals. Yeah, they're not winning enough games this year, but that seems to go out the window when these two teams play.
17: Did you say it's not warm?
3: Well, I mean, I'm
17: mate, have I had sunscreen on today?
3: Yeah, but I mean, look, everyone out there's got their jumpers on and their coats. I mean, I don't know what it's like out there. I'm not out there.
17: So I'm in the wrong.
3: Well, you're English.
17: What you're trying to tell me?
3: You're from Liverpool, mate. You might think this is Gold Coast weather. You don't know, mate, because this is not the weather you're used to.
17: Mate.
3: I mean, if you've got sunscreen on today, you shouldn't be. You're like the bubble boy of Seinfeld. You shouldn't be leaving the house. If you've got sunscreen on today, mate, you shouldn't be leaving the house.
17: Is this, are you trying to kick me out of the country?
3: No, I love having you here. I'm saying stay indoors. I'll stay indoors with you. Who do you like today? Who wins?
17: Bulldogs, mate. Yeah.
3: All right. Silly question.
17: Yeah, it was.
3: Flano?
30: Yeah, I'd love to say Para. I think the Bulldogs are going to put on a bit of a show today.
3: Well, okay, if they do, it'll be about time. Now, we'll go through the sides. There are a couple of late changes. Connor Tracy will start. He's had that hammy, but he's back. He'll start in 22, and that'll push Karaz onto one wing and Jethro Rinnakama off the wing and onto the bench. So, and then, of course, Haywood is going to start. I'll come back and just check that one. And then Parramatta, Harrison Edwards is going to start and Talander Silva will start from the bench. Other than that, the teams are pretty much as per program. And Wimbledon's going to take another quick break and then we'll be back. It'll be kickoff time live as Triple M rocks the footy.
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0: A high chance of showers during this King's Birthday clash, down to 11 degrees in Sydney right now, 20 at a Core Stadium, where we're counting down to the Dogs and Eels as Triple M rocks footy.
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2: Okay, we are live at Accor Stadium, Sydney, 0457 10 1049. Getting a few last-minute texts in before we go live to the game. Liam, can't read my own writing, is on the M1, coming back into Sydney. Says, love you guys. Liam, take it easy, mate, and remember, it's double demerits. Also, Curly from Pitt Town says, hey, guys, can I get the name of that Irish bar where James Graham was that on the weekend? What's it called there?
3: Well, the thing is, I'm reluctant because I had to actually line up.
2: Oh, right.
3: It's a small bar, and it was at capacity. And it,
2: okay.
3: I got there just after the Sharks and Dragons game, so right. There was a heap of fans in there. People, hey, Jimmy Graham. I'm, like, lining up.

0: Yeah, yeah. Cheers.
1: Yeah.
0: So maybe a...
1: All right.
0: It's called The Snug. It's an absolutely fantastic bar, okay, but hopefully they can,
1: because
0: you know, skip the queue.
2: Curly from Pitt Town says, on the weekend, me and my mates went to the Ivy. I've never been to the Ivy, which is in the city, I assume. We went to the Ivy and we snuck our own drinks in. Would you try that on at Snug, or do you think the bouncers will be onto that?
0: I definitely wouldn't be trying that. I do know the secret entrance, though, to skip the queue, but that's a desperate time.
1: Right.
0: I was at the front. There wasn't too much of a queue, so I did the right thing yesterday.
2: Hang on, you didn't have to get on the queue, but you did.
0: No, I did the right thing by queuing up. See, I know the secret entrance. I know how to get into that premises.
1: Yeah.
0: In an unofficial way.
1: Okay, well, I mean, if you know how to get in there like that, go that way. I would go that way.
0: But the thing is, I do draw attention with my big red hair, and I know the owner, and he was on the door, so he would have been like, hang on a minute, have you got past me?
1: Oh, no, mate. If you can get in there without queuing up, I mean, honestly,
3: if you know the owner.
1: If you know the
3: surely.
1: Owner.
3: Surely.
1: Yeah.
0: Yeah, but I can't bring myself to be like, hey!
1: You know, one of the advantages being you is you don't have to queue. So don't queue, all right?
0: It's what British culture is founded on, just queuing up.
1: If you're happy to cop a free car, then you're happy to skip a queue, okay? That's my advice. We're back with the kickoff after this. Triple M.
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0: Oh, look, for me, it's the defender of the Bulldogs. 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Galvin, Tupanua, Stephen Crichton, Carras, they play well. 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
7: For Parramatta, it's just a big day for both their halves. Joash Papali and Ronald Volkman, they need to get it done for them. They need to get them around the park. They need to be a threat and have a good kicking game.
2: All right, kickoff is now only 3 minutes away. Todd Smith is the referee. It's the Bulldogs and Parramatta. Both want to get this season back on the road. What an atmosphere. Let's go down to the sideline for Bob Jane. Channel 7, Charlie White.
8: Maroon, great to be with you. The crowd is coming. It's not going to be as good as last year. They're only expecting 35,000 this year, but the conditions are perfect. You guys saying it's cold. It's bloody beautiful down here on the sideline. The field looks in great nick. And guys, Parramatta will be kicking off. The Dogs receiving. It's going to be a great afternoon of footy.
1: They had the kids' baseball championships on at Blacktown today, and I believe Ride were the winners. So that's congratulations, Ride, in the baseball. You don't think too much of kids playing baseball, but they do, and it's a bloody great sport. So I believe those kids might be off to the US to represent Australia in the great game of baseball. Now we're just awaiting arrival of the teams here. James has tipped, both the experts here have tipped the Doggies to win and get close to getting their season back on track. Getting into the top eight would be the mission for these two sides. Although are we not of the belief, Flano, that you've got to finish top four to win the comp?
7: Yeah, without a doubt. That top four, Warriors, imagine Warriors having two home semi-finals in New Zealand.
1: Wouldn't that be great?
7: That would be great for that club. And, you know, obviously Penrith at the top, everyone's chasing them at the moment and looking at them.
1: And a team we didn't touch on today, we probably will through the week, the Dolphins have now won five straight. That's obviously a record for themselves as an NRL club, and a wonderful back line, and probably if we get the chance after the game we might even have a little talk about that jammer. Here come the Parramatta Eels, the away side out.
0: You like Headlights Herbie Farnworth, don't you?
1: I love Headlights Herbie. When he's out there, I'm almost a Dolphins fan. There they go, the Parramatta Eels out onto the field, and let's have a look at them. Iongi at fullback, the veteran Brian Kelly on one wing, Adokar on the other, Simrani and Russell in the centres.
2: Papali and Ronnie Volkman are the halves. Moretti and Williams up front. And Harry Edwards will start the game and jump to 17. Tuolangi, Kautunga and Jack DeBellin in number 13. That's how the Parramatta Eels run out. We mentioned earlier on, just a side decimated by injury. Barlaw, of course, no Moses today. No Pennicini. Pezzetts hardly played for the club. Hopgood was a big early loss for them. And anyway, they're out there doing their best, looking for their fifth win of the season, the famous blue and gold. And well supported here today. Doggies being the home side. Obviously, two clubs really only bordered by a suburb or two. It really is a local derby. Here come the Dogs now. Connor Tracy starts at fullback in 22, back with the from the hammy injury. Karaz on one wing and Tawala on the other. Cherry and Crichton are the centres. And then Burton and Galvin are the halves. Max King and Leo Thompson up front. Bailey Haywood starts in 14 at hooker. And then we've got Tupanua, Salmon and Harry Hayes, coached by Cameron Seraldo. Referee is Todd Smith. Wonderful crowd. Charlie White suggests somewhere around 35,000. I would reckon that would be correct. And lovely conditions. Do love a public holiday game of footy. If you're in your car on your way home, sit back, take it easy, and enjoy the expert commentary from James Graham and Flanner, Shane Flanagan. Thanks to CBus Super.
0: Don't get too relaxed. They'll focus on the road.
2: Oh, yes, indeed. I mean, the passengers can relax. Now, Burton takes the ball off the kickoff. And away we go with Maxi King to bring it back. And brought down 10 metres out from the Dogs' line. He'll get up and play it back to Bailey Haywood. And then back toward the centre they come with Jacob Karaz. Take that hit up, gets up and plays it back. Haywood again. And then a bloke who really has turned it on for the Dogs this year. Tilly Tupanua is 21 metres out. Haywood again. And then Leo Thompson, he almost gets cut in half. And brought down in a good tackle, 20 his own side of the halfway line. Burton might kick, here he does. Deep inside the 40, he's got Iongi chasing back. Inside the 20, look at the chase through from Jamin Salmon it was. And Parramatta pick it up 20 metres out from their own line. Then Ronnie Volkman jumps into dummy half. And then for Kelly to bring it back. Parramatta and the Doggies on Triple M thanks to Ream Hot Water and McDonald's. Equal on the ladder. Second last and third last. Who would have thought that at the start of the year? Now out of dummy half, it comes across for Addo Carr. Brought down by Harry Hayes. 10 his own side of the halfway line on tackle four. At the play the ball, Edwards, and then for Luca Moretti. 5 his own side of the halfway line. Todd Smith says it's tackle 5. First receiver there is Volkman, who launches it downtown. It'll be taken on the full though by Tracy for the Doggies, who brings it back and runs into Papali, who brings him down 18 metres out. 90 seconds gone. Beacon Trade scoreboard nil all. And Ari Tawala gets his first touch, but that's Edwards who brings him down. And then out of dummy half, Haywood, and again it's Karaz, and again it's the Doggies 19, their own side of the halfway line. Haywood will come to his right side, got the ball away to Galvin, got around one tackle, and he'll play at 6, his own side of the halfway line. Haywood again, Salmon charged onto that, just inside Parra territory, last play of this set. Who wants it? Back to Lockie Galvin, he kicks it from virtually the halfway, spinning and spiralling down, and taken by the great Josh Addo Carr, of course playing against one of his former clubs, and Flano copping a hell of a boo too.
7: Yeah, every time he's received, or twice he's received the football, a big boo's going up. A really good start from both teams. Bulldogs have had two sets. This is Parra's second set. Really controlled but powerful.
2: Now here's Kelly. And nil all, 2.5 gone. Beacon Trade scoreboard. It'll come back toward the centre of the field. Parramatta up toward the halfway line. Iongi has it, gets up and plays it back. Then a dummy half, it comes out now to DeBellin, and the veterans brought down about 90's own side of the halfway line. Tackle 5, wrong side of the 40. Ronnie Volkman again sends this one down to Connor Tracy, and Tracy takes a 10 out from his own line, comes back to the 20. He's got support in Tawala, but doesn't get the pass away and brought down 25 his own side of the halfway line. Now out of dummy half, Galvin gets it away to Crichton, and the two sides continue to just sort themselves out, James.
0: Yeah, a couple of confidence boosting runs from Connor Tracy upon his return at the back. he'll be pleased to get that under his belt and look to kick on after a mixed couple of weeks in the Bulldogs number one jersey.
1: Now Leo Thompson just over the halfway line, 0457 10 1049. Then out of dummy half, Hayward got a ball away to Galvin, left side, then a pass straight up the middle, Burton, and that looked promising. He's brought down 30 metres out on tackle 5, Galvin 25 out on tackle 5, up it goes, Iyongi gets onto it, Iyongi gets back into the field of play, or does he? Yes, they pull him down 1 metre out, so he'll get up and play it back, and still Parramatta in possession. Very skinny 10 yards there from the Doggies. So getting up to play it back, Papali is there at dummy half. And then the ball comes out for Kelly once again, about 15 metres into the field of play as he gets up to play it back. Edwards and then Samrani. And Samrani met by Haywood. Not a lot doing at the moment. Tit for tat, 20 metres their own side of the halfway line.
0: Yeah, this is the long game that the Bulldogs like to play. Here we see Parramatta and Volkman kick from inside zone 30. Bulldogs catch the ball on the full, and away they go. They're just slightly winning the territorial battle here, the Canterbury Bulldogs.
1: That was a great take by Carraz, and he's lost that. Referee says it's gone backwards and it's play on. Bronson Cherry then loses it. That'll be a knock on. It's actually going to be play on, and it comes out to Kelly, and Kelly will take the tackle. Samrani gets into dummy half. Still five gone, nil all on the Beacon Trade scoreboard. Parramatta and the Dogs. Now this is Kelma Tuolungi just inside Dogs territory. Salmon finishes off the tackle. He'll play it back now, and it'll come out to Ronnie Volkman, who gets it away to Papali, and then for Kawatonga, who tries to duck out of the defence. Haywood brings him down with help from Tupanua. 10 metres inside Dog's end. Then it'll go across from Volkman again to Bellin. A little shallow pass to Luca Moretti, and he's brought down 35 metres out centre field from the Dog's line. So, left out of dummy half. Here they go once again. Williams, 25 metres out. This must be tackle 5, is it? No, it's tackle 4. Back toward the centre. Ronnie Volkman shows it. Gets a pass away. Parramatta, great field position now. 19 metres out, right in the centre of the paddock. This goes to Volkman. Kicks out toward the wing of Carraz. It's coming down. It's batted back. I think Carraz has knocked that on. First touch Parramatta flanner.
7: Yeah, you'll find that Matty Burton's in a bit of trouble too. His right shoulder, he come reeling out of a tackle. He's put himself in the defensive line, but I guarantee you he didn't want to get involved in that part. And he's over with the trainer on the far side now getting some treatment. But he was in all sorts.
1: 0457 10 1049. Former Parramatta player, Jay Bandy, old Pumpkinhead up there on the Central Coast. Just a quick hello to him. He's injured himself on a push bike. He's in hospital.
7: I coached Jay Bandy.
1: Did you really?
7: Yeah. Won an SG ball comp with Jay Bandy in the team. He was a great player. I think he went to South after that.
1: He did, yeah. Now he's up there at the Berkeley Vale Panthers. But he's injured, I believe, an ankle, a knee, and a minor injury to a testicle. So, mate, I hope you're all right. I'm not trying to make a joke out of that. Salmon is now 20 metres his own side of the halfway line. We'll check out that atmosphere shortly with Chicka White on the sideline. Haywood then gets a pass away to the centre. It comes out to Tupanua, and Russell does well to bring him down. 15 his own side of the halfway line at the play. The ball, it's Haywood. Then it's Max King, and they get a roll on here, the Doggies. Can Max King get the pass away? No. Last play of the set. Haywood is there. Then back for Burton. Over the halfway, they play a tackle 5. Out it goes to Carraz. It's still alive, the ball. He kicks back in field. Who is there? Iyongi takes it on the full. Gets a pass on to Wadokar. He gets away from one. And then Anari Tuala brings him down.
0: Yeah, nice play from Matt Burton. Seems to have shrugged off that shoulder injury. Certainly with attack, he ran the ball on last. He got quite fortunate with the bounce pass to Carraz, who kicked the ball in field. Feel as though a run option and a draw and pass could have resulted in an opportunity, but it wasn't to be. Great work from the Parramatta back three in cover defence.
1: Now they're right on the halfway line, nil all, 8 minutes gone. The dummy half is Iyongi, and then it goes out to Papali, and then back in field for Kawatonga to be brought down. Just inside Dogs territory on tackle 5, says Todd Smith. Here's Ronnie Volkman. Up it goes. It's high. Coming down. Connor Tracy takes it beautifully. And Todd Smith says play on. He's 15 metres out from his own line. As he gets up to play it back, Galvin is there. Now to Wala. And Jack Williams came charging in at him. And the Doggies fans didn't like it. Now Galvin, then Crichton, Crichton, then Burton. Burton away from one and two and still going. He gets a pass back. Galvin picks it up. Play on, says the referee. And they look good in patches here, Flano, the Dogs.
7: Yeah, they do. A couple of little offloads and late passes. They just got them forward. And obviously with Burton and Galvin on the back of those offloads, causing all sorts of trouble around the ruck for Parramatta.
1: Expert comments, Seabus Super. There's our Max King. He's gone right through. No one with him. Brought down by Yongi. Quick play the ball. Haywood comes down the right side, then goes back to the middle. And he's going to play it 30 metres out from the Parramatta line. The dummy half. It comes across from Tracy Galvin. Galvin to Panua. 20 metres out. The Dogs are on the attack. Nil all. Nine gone. Haywood a dummy half. Long pass away to Burton. Will he kick? No. Salmon. Salmon. Cherry. Cherry away from one. Here he goes. Bronson Cherry. Bit of room to move. And brought down about 15 metres out and 20 in from touch. Last play, says the referee. Back to Galvin. Galvin kicks out right side. Tuala is there. Up goes Inari. Doesn't get near it. And it goes touch in goal. 20 metre restart. Down to you on the sideline for Bob Jane. Charlie White.
8: Maroon, the atmosphere is incredible down here. It really feels like a big game. And it's about 90% Doggies fans. It's about 10%. Parramatta, I would say, and you got to feel for Josh Adokar. Every time he gets the ball, he's getting booed. He got sacked by this club. He didn't want to leave, but they're booing him anyway.
1: Yeah, okay, he's got the ball now, and he'll play at about 18, his own side of the halfway line. It'll go out to Volkman. Volkman gets it away to Brian Kelly. 10 metres his own side of the halfway line. And so we continue straight through the centre goes Kelma Tuolungi. Turned to offload and did, but you wouldn't believe it. Parramatta knocked on by Ronnie Volkman. And so we're nil all, 10 gone. Just having a look at those completion rates. Both sides have only made the one error on the Choice Hotel stats, James.
0: Oh, yeah, Ronnie Volkman, he's had a really positive start to this game, especially taking over the reins in all of the kicks from Parramatta. He'd like that moment back again. It was a nice run from, I think it was Kelma Tuolungi there that made a decent bit of inroad. He's been good to start this game. Just gets an offload and then that second pass just slightly below Volkman.
1: Galvin and then Tracy, then Tuala, and he's brought down 15 metres inside Parramatta's end. It's played to Galvin again. It goes to Haywood at first receiver, then King charges into Parramatta's defence. 19 metres inside Parramatta's end of the field. Haywood will go to Harry Hayes. Hayes will get it away to Burton. Down the left side to Salmon. Salmon's going to be brought down right on the 30-metre line. Tackle three. Dogs have field position at the moment. Now, Harry Hayes straight into them. Turns. Gets it back. It comes across from Haywood to Galvin. Then Tupanua. 19 metres out from Parramatta's line. Short side. Here's Galvin. Here's Crichton. Skips away from one. Beautiful little kick into the in-goal area. The chase is on. And it's just 2 inches too big. 20-metre restart, Parramatta again.
0: Yeah, that was Leo Thompson chasing that instinctive kick from Stephen Crichton. Really like that play. Just puts a little bit too much pepper on this one. And just too much Leo Thompson does his best to try and bat that ball in or try and attempt to score. But that's nice play from the Bulldogs with the football inside the opposition 20.
1: Here they go now, Parramatta at the halfway line. Beacon Trades scoreboard, Beacon Trades, all the lighting fans, switches and electrical to get the job done. Let's make light work. We're still nil all. It's 12 gone at a Coors Stadium. And to play the ball, Edwards has a little run out of dummy half. And nothing really in that. 30 metres out now from the Dogs line and centre field. Tackle five, says referee Smith. So Williams goes to Volkman. This kick is good. Tuolungi chasing through. He's onside. And who comes down with it?
0: We've got away with that one. Both Karaz and Tracy competing for that football. Really lucky to not come away with a mistake there, the Bulldogs.
1: Now Cherry is 20 metres out. We'll play it to Burton. And then for Karaz again. Gallops away from a couple of tackles. Because he started the game on the wing. Named originally as fullback. Haywood goes short side Galvin. Galvin is Crichton. Crichton puts the fend on. But they bring him down 18, his own side of the halfway line. And then again from Haywood to Connor Tracy, who's getting heavily involved in the early stages of this game. This will come back for Burton to kick from inside the 40. And it's one of those classic Burton kicks. Nightmare! Put down by Yongi.
0: Oh,
1: it went back, said the referee. It was enough back, said the referee. Flano, I don't know if I agree.
7: Oh, I think he got it right this time. Look, what a tight. What? That's a hard kick to catch. He got a glove to it, but it did go backwards. I think you're fine, Maroon.
1: Okay, now the ball is played back and comes back in field to Kelly. Kelly to Edwards. Edwards then gets the pass away. And, oh, Papali is brought down just before he escaped. Fivey's own side of the halfway line. At O'Kara, dummy half. Again, they're booing him and hissing him and talking trash about the great Josh at O'Kara. At the play, the ball, Edwards, DeBellin, Volkman. And it'll be Suolangi. Last play, just inside Dog's End. They really haven't been in good ball inside the 20 yet, Parramatta. This bomb is high. Tracy goes up, takes it, and he'll play it 18 metres out from his own line. Down to you, Charlie, for Bob Jane T-Marks.
8: Yeah, Maroon, Joash Papali was with the trainer there for an extended period. It looks as though he got a poke in the eye, but he's dropped out in the defensive line now.
1: Okay, Bob Jane T-Marks, end of financial year. Price Buster sale is on now. BobJane.com.au. And we're 20 metres Dog's side of the halfway line. Then it's played to Haywood, Leo Thompson. And so Doggies now, who had the better of the field position, Galvin from inside the 40 over the head of Yongi. Oh, it's going to go close. He bats it back in field to Yongi and saves the day, but runs straight into Tupanua and Crichton and cops the old Malachi crunch. 10 out from his own line. So now Russell hit very hard. Again, it was that man Tupanua. And I'll go to you, Premiership winning coach Shane Flanagan. You mentioned it earlier. Sometimes he doesn't get it right, Tupanua, but by golly, he's got some ability.
7: He goes 100 miles an hour and he throws his body into tackles, as we just saw then. Really interesting. We're in 15 minutes into the game. This is about when coaches start to look to make an interchange. Some tied forwards in the middle part of the field.
1: So 5 metres their own side of halfway, Parramatta. Both have come to play today. Dummy half Edwards back to Ronnie Volkman. And down it goes once again to be taken on the full by Connor Tracy, who thought about throwing a long pass, got around to DeBellin and brought down in a good tackle by Joash Papali about 25 metres out. Then played to Burton, then to Carraz, and then to Wala. 20 metres his own side of halfway. Galvin now back to the centre again. Carraz. Straight through the meter, Parramatta, but DeBellin stops him. He flicks it out the back. It's still alive. Galvin got it away to Steve Crichton. And right on the halfway line, 16 gone, nil all on the Beacon Trade scoreboard.
0: He's so good, Carraz, at the late offload. He had three defenders on him there, no right to offload the ball. They were talking up, hold the ball, and he still managed to get a ball away.
1: Here's Burton into the line, needed support, brought down 25 metres out. Last tackle in this set, right side is Galvin, dabs it into the in goal. Yongi's there, he's got no option but to take it and ground the ball in his own in goal. So no changes as yet. Triple M NRL is thanks to Ream Hot Water and Macca's. Flano.
7: Yeah, we see Harry Hayes getting some treatment back on the 40-metre line. Looks like something around the hip area. He couldn't move too well at all. I think you'll find he'll come to the bench.
0: Yeah, it's been great in this game. No set restarts, no penalties.
7: You're right, Jimmy. Oh, I can't remember one at 15 minutes or 16 minutes into this game. Not a six again.
1: Now, time off here. We've got Harry Hayes getting looked at. Let me come down to you, Charlie, for Bob Jane.
8: Yeah, he's in all sorts, Maroon. He's coming from the field. Josh Curran's going to come into the game. He's grabbing that hip. Looks like his afternoon's going to be over.
1: Yeah, that's bad. That's bad news for Harry Hayes. I enjoy watching this kid.
7: It's such a tough injury if it is a hip pointer. To run, they're so awkward, they hurt, they're hard. You kick, even if he goes and gets some painkillers, it's hard for him to come back and get that running mechanism going again.
0: Yeah, they're one of the worst injuries to sustain. I remember doing one myself and I said to the doc, I think I broke my hip. He's like, you haven't. The pain was that bad that it just feels horrible.
1: Now Leo Thompson and Tracy. Oh, it feels like it's only a matter of time. Connor Tracy plays it to Bailey Haywood. King now takes it inside the 24. The Doggies are only 12 metres out, right in front of the sticks. Haywood says, let's go left. Salmon's got the ball, gets it away to Curran. Curran turns to pass, brought down 6 metres out. That's only tackle three. Dogs are standing deep to the right side now. Galvin. And then King, and again, the Parramatta defence stand their ground and stop him. Five out, out just to the right-hand side of the upright on tackle four. At the play the ball, right side again, Galvin holds it up, and throws it behind Tuwala and almost threw it to Talon De Silva, who's down there right in front of you, Charlie White, getting ready to come on.
8: Yeah, he's coming to the game, Maroon, so he's back in there now.
1: So Talon De Silva, Harvey Norman replay, Harvey Norman half-yearly clearance is on now, fridges, tellies, laptops, mobile furniture, not mobile furniture, mobiles and furniture, more in-store and online. Our sponsors, Harvey Norman, been with us for years and big supporters of the NRLW too, which we love. There is Talon De Silva in there at dummy half.
0: It's unfortunate for the Dogs, that passage of play. You said, Maroon, they were looking likely. Galvin goes to the right edge and a bit of a miscommunication, fires the ball, but it's ultimately to no one over the sideline. Got to give Max King some compliments, though. He's been enormous for the Dogs so far in this contest.
1: DeBellin and then Papali, 15, his own side of the halfway line. Talon De Silva, the freshman. That pass looked 4 centimetres forward to Williams, and some of these Doggies fans didn't like it. Tackle five, says referee Todd Smith. Talon De Silva back to Ronnie Volkman, who launches it down and taken on the full by Karaz, who comes back, passes to Tracy, and oh, he's gone right through Connor Tracy. Talon De Silva, the fresh man, brings him down, and he's going to get up and play it to Galvin. Then it's going to come out to Anari Tuwala, and they're back five for Dogs, doing so well in the opening 20 minutes of the game. Galvin goes short side. Crichton goes toward the halfway line before he's brought down by Edwards. We'll get up and play it back. Bailey Haywood, short side. Tackle count restarts. Parramatta were offside, and Russell stopped him. So Tracy again, then for Galvin. King straight up the middle. Tackles up their sleeve, and they're about 32 metres out. The Dogs have had all the field position. Galvin this time, then for Burton. Quick hands, Sherry. Picked up beautifully out there on the wing by Karaz. Gee, did well to pick that up.
0: That is a pick up and a half, Maroon. Wow.
1: That's a McDelivery well-played moment, if ever I've seen one. Curran in there, a dummy half. And then for Burton. Burton's got Leo Thompson. He says no. Oh, but he's passed it back to Kelma Tuolungi, and Parramatta have the ball, Flano.
7: Yeah, and I think Burton's just complaining to the referee that someone called it, but you're allowed to do it. He passed it to the Parramatta player.
0: No, Josh Curran got penalised for exactly the same thing around about this time last year. That Josh Curran, I can recall it distinctively, called for an offload.
7: You're allowed to call for it.
0: Apparently not.
1: Well, you might have an update here on Harry Hayes. Nil all out there, 21 gone. Down to you, Charlie.
8: Yeah, Harry Hayes is a hit pointer injury. No, Jimmy, Josh Curran was impersonating the referee. That's why he was penalised.
0: My bad, Charlie.
1: And then we'll see it go from Talon to Silva.
7: Impersonating a referee.
1: Yeah. Like Talon De Silva impersonates Zach Bailey with those big bushy eyebrows. Here's Connor Tracy. Oh, he tried to pass it. It was knocked down by a Parramatta player. So no harm done. It'll be a Bulldogs ball. Choice Hotel stats.
0: Oh, Karaz.
1: There we go. Karaz has gone right through and brought down. It feels like Parramatta have had a lot more ball. Dogs have had a lot more ball. 55%, in fact, Burton. And then again Connor Tracy, and now Galvin, and Galvin steps off the right and goes a little sideways, gets away from De Silva, gets away from DeBellin.
0: I think the message to Parramatta is focus on your kick chase. That's where the Bulldogs are making inroads. That's giving them the field position. It's the back three and the half line breaks that they're making on that kick return.
1: So Haywood again, and for Galvin, and right side Satili Tupanua. And he's about 30 metres out from the Parramatta's line, which feels like where we've spent the whole game. Salmon, Leo Thompson, tackle count restarts. Burton has it. Suggestion of a knock-on, no. Tackle one. Dogs on the attack. Is it now? Haywood, Galvin, drops one under. King, look at him go, Big Max. King hasn't stopped. He's 11 metres out from the Parramatta line. Very slow play the ball. Galvin is right side. Tupanua now got away from one and brought down 5 metres out from the Parramatta line. He'll get up and play it back. Now they go left. Galvin holds it up, then gets it away to Burton. Burton, then on to Cherry. Cherry, Cherry, Cherry still going. Bronson Cherry, he's over the line. Can he get it down? Oh, great, great scramble, Parramatta. And Cherry will play it millimetres out. Curran,
2: And then for Burton on tackle four, Salmon is brought down. Still nil all, 22 minutes gone in this game. Hayward at dummy half. Galvin will kick. Dribbles it in toward the in goal. Iyongi takes it. Well, former NRL coach Shane Flanagan, I got to say, Dogs have been all over them, but it's still nil all.
7: Yeah, Parramatta have been resilient on their try line. Jack DeBellin just comes to the sideline there. He was out in his feet, but he put kick pressure on, and Parramatta were good enough to turn the Dogs away. And I agree with James Graham. It's Parramatta's defence on tackle one, two and three. They're making half breaks and just making it easier for their forwards.
2: Seabus Supar, expert comments from Shane Flanagan, who's been there and done that. Here's Tracy. And then Inari Tuala. Got a bit of room to move. Still going, Inari.
0: Again, another tackle break there on the kick return of the Bulldogs. Para kicked early, but their chase was found wanting. And then the attitude to drag the Bulldogs defenders back just isn't there. They're struggling to hang on here at the moment, Parramatta.
2: And we've got Haywood in there at dummy half. 10 metres inside Parramatta's end. Karaz back for Burton. Left side Cherry, who was just standing there flat-footed. Connor Tracy, 7 runs, 85 metres. Choice Hotel stats. Lockie Galvin. Here he is now, Connor Tracy. Floats one over the top to Tuala, but Adokar says, this time, no, you don't. And brings him down 29 metres out. Last play of this set, Crichton, for Galvin. The kick. Salmon might have been offside. He won't get involved anyway. Up goes Brian Kelly. And the old Fox takes it beautifully. Five out from his own line. So they work that short side now. Samrani. Flano, do you remember, if you're our age, there was a Max Samrani.
7: Yeah, Max Samrani played, he played with me at the Dragons.
2: Yeah.
7: He was a little hooker. I think he might have had a little bit of time at the Bulldogs as well. Runs a fitness business. Fit to the max.
2: He's a good player. He used to play for Lewisham in the MCC, I think, when we were kids. Here's Roddy Volkman, and he's brought down 19 metres his own side of the halfway line. That's tackle five. And then the ball is kicked out of dummy half by Talon De Silva, taken beautifully by Connor Tracy, who doesn't need an invitation. Here he goes. And then brought down by Talon. 15 his own side of the halfway line. That'll bring up 100 run metres for Connor Tracy. Galvin. And then Tuala. I must find out if there is a connection between Max and Jordan. There's Crichton. Brought down just inside Parramatta's territory. They'll get up and play it to Bailey Haywood. Then Galvin. Galvin got it away to Tupanua. 30 metres out from the Parramatta line. We're still nil all with 15 to go in this half. Haywood. And then it went from Salmon to Burton, who took the line on and brought down 20 metres out. And again, Parramatta defend their line. Galvin will kick right side. The pressure is on Josh Adokar. Oh, he doesn't get near it. Maybe he was bumped off the ball. Todd Smith says it's a 20-metre restart. But again, I make the point. Parramatta have tackled and tackled and tackled. They've had no field position. Flano, it's still nil all.
7: If you want to see something smart, if you've got a young winger, and just watch Josh Adokar on this. He just bumps him with his hip, gets him off, ball hits the deck, it goes in the dead ball. Really smart wing play from Josh Adokar. I think he picked up a little bit of injury as well.
2: Down to you, Charlie, for Bob Jane team ups.
8: Yeah, Murray, not just nervous signs for the Bulldogs, but nervous signs for New South Wales and Laurie Daly as well. Stephen Crichton, he had that question mark over his shoulder coming into the game. He stayed down there for a long time clutching that shoulder, but he's back on the defensive line now. He's going to try to push through it.
2: There's Channel 7's pretty boy, Charlie White. Channel 7, Charlie Papali, and then Kawatonga.
0: This is the danger sign for now. Dylan Walker onto the field for Parramatta. Arguably the best interchange player in the comp.
2: Callum De Silva, Edwards, Volkman, Kelmatualungi right on the halfway line. Triple M right on the footy for Ream and Mackers. And then we go right side out of dummy half from De Silva to Volkman, who finds a bit of space finally. Finally, this one will pull up in the end goal. And that's good play, Parramatta. They chase down the kick and finally force a goal line dropout. And finally, after 27 minutes, we get to see them in field position.
7: They fought really hard for a long period of time. Parra turned them away off their try line. This time, Ronald Volkman, a really well-weighted kick, sits up in the in goal. And then a really good chase by Sean Russell gets Karaz in his in goal.
2: So
1: 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Here's a short dropout taken beautifully by Adokar. 9 metres out from the Dogs line. That's great play from Josh Adokar. Gets up and plays it to Silva. And then it'll go across to Walker. And Walker got the pass away. Tuivasa is going to play it 15 metres out. And at the play the ball, the dummy half is to Silva again. Right side is Volkman. But he sends it straight back up in the middle to Jack Williams, who's 10 metres out just to the right-hand side of the upright. Can they be first to score? Here's Dylan Walker. Then it goes to Papali, who's 9 metres out. Tackle count restart, says the referee. And a dummy half there. It'll come back toward the centre, Dylan Walker. Once again, then Tuivasa. He's 9 metres out from the Dogs' line with a fresh set. Dallin De Silva goes right side. Volkman. Volkman. Oh, he fires the pass right out there to Samrani, who tried to get it back to Iyongi. In fact, he did. Inside the 20. He comes across to the left side of the field. Straightens up. He's almost through the little fullback. And brought down about 8 metres out right in front of the post. Dallin De Silva. He got it away. He got the pass away to, I think it's Kelma Tuilagi. What do we got here? A knock on? Board, knock on. Okay, so this will be a Bulldogs ball. Nil all. Triple M Beacon Trade scoreboard. Still nil all. Only 11 and a half left in the first half.
0: Yeah, got away with this one, the Dogs. Two by 80 there, just steaming onto it. Josh Curran, Matt Burton didn't get off the line. If he took that ball cleanly, I'm backing him to go over there. He's very, very powerful and close to the line. He would have took some stopping, especially as the Dogs were almost planted there, awaiting the collision instead of going to chase the collision.
1: Now, that's an awful pass. Out from dummy half, out from the scrum. Just an awful pass. But the Doggies have been able to retrieve the ball, and they'll play it 10 metres out. Bailey Haywood gets in there to dummy half, and then goes to Satili Tupanua. Oh, hit beautifully by the big fella, Tuilagi. Gets up and plays it back now. Underhill is out there. Underhill's going to be taken and dragged back by Jack Williams.
9: Come on, boys.
1: At the play the ball, Haywood, then Galvin. Not inside the 40, but inside the 30. Sends it straight down to Iyongi, who'll pick it up on bounce one, 20 metres out from his own line. And will come to the 30. It is brought down by Cullen. 19, his own side of the halfway line, with Volkman in there at dummy half. Here's Josh Adokar. No room to move. They're up on him. Galvin very involved today. 11 metres their own side of the halfway line. 10 to go in the first half. Nil all. I'll come back to Charlie White shortly. And just to get him to repeat that injury to Harry Hayes as we go out of dummy half. Volkman met by Curran. Tried to get the pass away. Did to Kelly. Referee says. Okay. All right. They've knocked it on. So short story. Parramatta try to offload. Have knocked it on.
7: Yeah, they got a little bit lost in that set, Para. It was a good kick and a good kick chase. And Para just turned an air out right on the 40-metre line, on their 40-metre line. And we see Harry Harris, he's down on the bike. He's ticking his legs over on the bike. Whether that's good enough to come back, I'm not quite sure.
0: Yeah, that's unfortunate from Parramatta. Just trying to get some second phase. And as Boltzmann catches the ball, he knocks it on into one of his own players. A relieving error. From a Bulldogs perspective, Parra just was starting to win the momentum back. Dogs need to make Parra pay here.
1: Here's Connor Tracy, so Dogs on the attack. 15 metres inside Parramatta's end. We are still nil all on the Beacon Trade score. But that pass was forward from Underhill to Salmon. And Salmon's brought down 15 metres out. Quick play, the ball required. Haywood goes left, gets to Thompson. Thompson to Burton. Burton evades one and two. And eventually caught 9 metres out from the Parramatta line. At the play, the ball will go Galvin. Right side again, Salmon. Salmon then Tracy. Tracy Crichton. Crichton juggles it. Comes back into the traffic and he'll get caught just out off centre of the park. But I repeat, a forward pass was missed in all of that. Now Haywood, then Galvin, long pass Burton, long pass behind Cherry, picked up by Carras, knocked back. They made a mess of this, the Dogs. And Carras will take the tackle. No, he won't. He'll get the pass away to Cherry, and Cherry will be brought down by Brian Kelly. 29 metres out on tackle five. Galvin now just tries the old-fashioned kick over the top, and it's a beauty. Parramatta have to play at it and take it dead. It's another McDonald's mid delivery, well-played moment, and it's still nil all.
0: Plano, Bulldogs at goal line attack is
7: Yeah, it's not what it needs to be, Jimmy. We had a play over here on the right-hand side earlier where Galvin threw the ball across the face of his setter and nearly went into touch. And then on that occasion, that last pass on the far edge, ball hits the deck, Carras has to go back to it, and then we come up with a big play by Lockie Galvin to get a six again, but it's clunky.
2: Now, we've got Ronnie Volkman. He'll send this drop out. It's a good one. It's a long one. It gets to the halfway before Burton takes it. But Leo Thompson, come from another postcode, charged onto it. And eventually he's going to be brought down by Tuivasa and company. 15 metres inside Parramatta's end. Now Curran. Can you believe it? Can we be going to halftime nil all? Short side Haywood Cherry. Cherry is right on the 20-metre line. He'll get up and play it back 10 in from touch. Now Burton shows it. Right side it comes to Galvin. Galvin offloads to Tracy. Tracy puts a kick through. It just wasn't a good kick. And retrieving the ball will be Addo Carr. And again, Russell has it. Parramatta again with the ball. And again, I make the point the Doggies... Well, they're 18 of 21, so they're completing at 86%, and Parramatta at 83% on the Choice Hotel stats. Connor Tracy on the Choice Hotel stats, already 118 run metres of 10 runs.
0: Metres in completion just aren't the issue at the moment. It's that good ball attack. It's great pressure from Curran to force the mistake. But...
2: Here's Curran and Talon De Silva. Now... Curran forced De Silva to make the error. De Silva got up with those massive eyebrows bristling and pushed Curran, and Curran pushed him back. They talked a bit of trash, and the referee got him to separate. So a nil all. Our producer is just telling me in my earpiece, 2024 the last zero or nil all at half time. 2024 Storm and Panthers. Round one, 2024, was the last time we had nil all at half time. Are we going to get it today? Here's Tracy again. And 19 metres inside Parramatta's end. Gets up to play it back. Haywood is there. Then Galvin, then Underhill once again. He gets forced back. And all of a sudden, there's a little bit more feeling in these two old rivals. So Salmon is first receiver and is forced to take it forward on his own, where he's met by De Silva and Tuivasa. Then it'll be played. It'll come across to Leo Thompson. That's a good run from Thompson. Now they're only 15 metres out on tackle four. They come the same way. Haywood, Galvin, Tupanua almost over the line. Oh, knocked on. Knocked on, Satili Tupanua. And the error's been forced by the little man, Papali, for Parramatta. So it's all unfolding out there in front of you, Charlie White, on the sideline for Bob Jane T-Marts. The Doggies fans are erupting.
8: They are erupting. They're not happy. I can't believe they haven't scored a try yet, Maroon. It's insane. But Harry Hayes, guys, just an update on him. He came out onto the field not long ago, was running up and down the sideline. The Dogs are refusing to rule him out. He's just got off the bike here as well. So he's a chance of returning, but he does not look good. He looks in a lot of pain.
0: Yeah, just on that last set of six there from the Dogs, they start to make inroads through the middle, and then they almost felt compelled to shift, but I thought there's room to just exploit that middle of the ruck flank. It doesn't matter how you score them. Yeah, just stay at the middle. You already fractured the defence. Just go back again.
7: Well, Dylan Walker was out of play. It was a great carry, and he was left out of play. And then they feel that they've got a shift to the edges. Where the edges haven't been worked over, their spacings are right. Just stay at that middle part of the field. Short passes.
2: 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Bob Jane, they'll look after you. And Parramatta just their own side of halfway. Just over 3 minutes left in the first half of this game. Ronnie Volkman is a kick. Be taken by Connor Tracy. Apparently no relation Max Samrani and Jordan. We might dig into that a little bit deeper. Brian Kelly now.
0: Seems like you've dug enough there, Maroon. You've got the answer you're looking for.
1: No, I'll go digging through the week. I'll go into full private eye mode. I'll go investigating Colombo style. Ball is played to Haywood.
0: Case closed.
1: And then Carraz floated one away to Tawala. And he's brought down right on the halfway line. At the play the ball, it's Galvin at dummy half. Galvin throws the dummy. Galvin's gone right through. Galvin's still going. He only comes at him and brings him down. 20 metres out. That's a good play from Lockie. Last play of the set, though. Curran at dummy half. Floats one over to Burton. Floats one over to Thompson. Now we're in the middle of the field. Now it goes behind Crichton. Picked up by Tawala. And Tawala will be chipped, taken by the great Josh Adokar. And again, he cops a boo and a hiss from some of the ferals up front there from the Parramatta crowd. It's played back to Williams and then give it to Russell. 19, his own side of the halfway line. Played then to Papali. And then it went across for Kawatonga. Sends it across field. Dylan Walker, then Tuivati. We're 2 minutes left in the first half. We're nil all Dogs and Para. Kelmatua Lungi. And of course, Flano, the other thing you and I are old enough to remember was when Newtown and Doggies finished nil all in 1982.
7: Yeah, you're pushing the memory now, but
1: yeah,
7: both sides, it's been a good contest, a really good contest considering no tries, but I've enjoyed it.
1: Back now for Ronnie Volkman. Yeah, that's a good point. It has been a good, entertaining game. This is coming down. Connor Tracy misses that one, or it was Carraz, in fact, but it went back backwards. And Burton is tackled with the ball.
7: Can you also stop referring to my age?
1: Well, I mean, I know how old I am, and I know you're only 2 years younger than me, so I know you can remember the Dogs and the Jets finishing nil all. Now, here's Carraz. Tries to put on the step, then gets an awful pass back. Galvin drops it, and it'll be picked up, and it'll be play on. It'll be Papali going over for Parramatta. Well, they'll have to check this. They'll have to check this. But it got very messy. Very messy. Referee Todd Smith says it's a try. We're going to have a good look at this because it was pinballing around. And I thought maybe it was a knock on both ways. Harvey Norman replay will tell us, James Graham.
0: I think it's a try, Maroon. That the Dogs just nothing doing here. Carraz just gets a really strange offload away. He just tries to get some second phase going here. Galvin attempts to pick the ball up with his feet, then uses his hands. For me, that's play on. Thompson can't collect the ball. With sixes and sevens, there is a fair bit to review, but it looks as though Papali has scooped up that ball, and with less than 10 seconds to go in this first half, the first try of the afternoon, early evening, has been scored.
1: Yes, indeed. It's Parramatta 4, Bulldogs 0 on the Triple M Beacon Trade scoreboard if this try is confirmed. It is not yet confirmed, but Beacon Trades...
0: It's just awful skill the whole way, Flanner, from the pass from the dummy half from Matt Burton, the offload from Carraz, the collection from Galvin... It's a comedy of errors from the Bulldogs there.
7: Well, it's happened at this end of the field. They're going to check it.
1: Yeah, well...
10: Under review
1: on the Harvey Norman replay. See, James, you put the Moz
11: until this point
1: on Carraz when you said he's king of the offload.
11: First touch is off Lachlan Galvin's foot.
1: Then he knocks it on.
11: The ball on. Keep going. He now regains possession after the knock-on. At that point, the play is dead.
0: What?
11: We have a decision.
0: No, it's not.
7: That's not
0: that is a disgrace. Are they making this up?
1: Oh, that will do me.
0: The play is now dead.
7: Adam G in the box.
1: Oh, my God.
7: That's ridiculous.
1: So, look, I'm going to try and describe to you what happened here if you're in your car or wherever. So he cleans it up, drops it, tries to clean it up again, and on the second clean-up, the referee has said he's picked up the knock-on, and the play is over. Have I got that right, Flano?
7: Yeah, you have. He knocked it on the first time, and then the referee has said after that he's picked it up. He was in the process of picking it up. He had no control over it, and then a tackle over the top forces the error.
0: Look, I want the Bulldogs to win, but I would like Parramatta to score here before half-time because that's not fair.
7: 51 seconds.
2: Now, they go right side. Kelly inside the 20, met by Cherry, brought down. 45 seconds. Nil all. Are we go? Oh, is there a field goal? Maybe a field goal. Here's De Silva and Volkman, and then it comes across to Tuivasa, and the big bloke's going to play at 21 metres out. That was a controversial decision, and a wrong one, says our experts, James Graham and Flano. Then it comes out to Addo Carr. He kicks it back in field. And then Connor Tracy bats it over the dead ball line. So I would suggest to you we are going to halftime at nil all. And we haven't had nil all at halftime since round one 2024. So over 2 years ago, Addo Carr kicked that. The kick on the Harvey Norman replay. Look, Connor Tracy, he just scooped it up, batted it over the dead ball line. That's all they wrote for the first half of this game. Triple MNRL is thanks to Ream Hot Water. 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And when the footy's on and you can't miss a moment, get Macca's delivered for a 99-cent delivery fee only on the My Macca's app. New staff at Ream, we're coming for the tour on Thursday. Bit of a feed, bit of a coffee, looking forward to that. 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My name is Anthony Maroon. Dogs and Para are nil all as Triple M rocks the footy.
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2: Welcome back. It's just on dusk in the beautiful city of Sydney, a Coors Stadium, where two of the great old rivals are out there battling and battling and battling. But can you believe it? Half time on the Beacon Trade scoreboard, the Dogs and Parramatta are nil all. We've seen a very controversial moment with 45 seconds left in the first half where Parramatta were denied a try. You'll see this on the replays, on the news, on KO, and it just looked like a try to the experts, Shane Flanagan and James Graham. But overall, Flano, how have you seen that first half?
7: I thought the Dogs have been really sloppy. When they were in good field position attacking the Parramatta try line, a couple of passes on both sides of the field, the left and the right, have hit the deck. One's gone over the sideline. Then we go down the other end of the field, they defend a set and they have a scrum and they throw the ball on the ground, and it was nearly a Parramatta football try then. And then we just saw that last passage of play, a poor pass out of dummy half by Galvin that hits the deck. Then Carraz tries to throw one, just sloppy from the Bulldogs, and they dodged a bullet there without a doubt with that.

0: They've had the better of the opportunities, but they're just not taking them. They've been really poor in good ball. Their backfield has been great. Their middle third, when they concentrate their attack through that middle, I think Max King, Leo Thompson, they've made strong inroads through that middle third of the field. It's just when they get into good ball positions, they're just not in sync whatsoever. It's the pass is slightly behind. It's, you know, that they're taking the wrong options. They've gone to that left side on a number of occasions. They've had the overlap, and almost they've created man on man for Parramatta.
1: Yeah.
0: The player advantage is there, but the way the play is moving, they've created it, the man on man option, and then to the right hand side, it's been really, really clunky. Parramatta hanging on in there, giving themselves a chance. Look, they're lacking a little bit of creativity, Parramatta, but they're in the contest.
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6: Hey there, I'm Brett Thomas. Panthers centre Casey McLean has been cleared to line up for New South Wales. Scans revealing an ankle injury won't stop him from running out in Origin 2. The Blues name their squad tonight. There's intrigue as to whether Mitchell Moses will return, given he's not playing for the Eels, the Savo, in the King's birthday battle with the Dogs. Premiership coach Shane Flanagan is confident Moses won't declare himself a certain starter unless he's fit.
7: Knowing Mitch reasonably well and watching him over the last 10 or so years, that if he's not 100% and ready to rumble tomorrow, he's going to rule himself.
6: The Maroons revealed their squad this morning. Reece Walsh has been called up, and coach Billy Slater says Dolphins back rower Kulikefu Finifuiaki will debut.
8: Yeah, he runs pretty hard. Yeah, that's a big strength of his game. I like his consistency with his carries.
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6: Still some rain forecast in the second half. Right now hovering at 17 degrees at a core stadium. Half time and after the bunker overruled that Eels try. It's a stalemate. Nil all as Triple M rocks footy.
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7: Both the experts here have tipped the Doggies to win and get close to getting their season back on track.
8: Lockie Gallivan, he kicks it from virtually the halfway, spinning and spiralling down, and taken by the great Josh Addo-Carr, playing against one of his former clubs.
9: Yeah, every time he's received the football, a big boo's going up.
10: Another tackle break there. Hara kicked early, but the chase was found wanting. And then the attitude to drag the Bulldogs defenders back just isn't there. They're struggling to hang on here at the moment, Parramatta.
8: Galvin drops it. It'll be picked up. It'll be play on. It'll be Papali going over for Parramatta. Well, I'll have to check this.
10: I think it's a try, Maroon.
11: He now regains possession after the knock-on. At that point, the play is dead.
10: What?
11: We have a decision.
10: No, it's not.
8: Dogs and Para are nil all as Triple M rocks the footy. And that's all thanks to Mitre 10 Trade. 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Nil all at half time. And the boys just talking while the ads were on about James Graham, where Parramatta's points might come.
10: It's not obvious, Maroon. It is not obvious. They nearly got the first try of the afternoon through forcing an error from the Dogs, and that might be their best course of action. I think Papali's probably looked the most threatening when he's got that ball on that left edge, but you know, his opportunities have been very limited.
8: Now Parramatta are out on the field for the second half of this game, the Mitsubishi Triton Raider. Have you seen one yet? 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And Parramatta now out there for the second half of this game. And we await the arrival of the Doggies now. Of course, the Triple M commentary team have a arrangement with the Bulldogs fans. If they lose, no drums, no horns in P1. So let's just make sure if you're listening on the listener app or a Triple M here at the ground, remember the arrangement. If your team loses today, Doggies fans, no horns, no drums.
10: What about a no-score draw?
8: Well, a no-score draw means no, that we have to stay with no drums, no horns.
10: No scores, no...
8: We don't want especially the horns, mate. I mean, every car's got a horn. Knock it on the head. We don't want... We're stuck in there. Flano, am I being a whinger? We're in there for 40 minutes and they're blowing horns.
12: If the Bulldogs stay zero, there's going to be more than horns and drums. They will be filthy about not getting a point on the board.
8: I've had my four grandkids at my house all weekend. One of them's a complete psycho. The last thing I need is P1 with the drums and the horn.
10: Did they sleep over, Maroon?
8: Yeah, they slept over for two nights.
10: Oh, what...
8: He slept over for two nights.
12: I had similar.
10: Is that you inviting them over? Oh,
8: hang on. I'll come back to that because the Bulldogs have kicked it out from the restart.
10: That's a mess from Parramatta. They allowed that ball to bounce and then it just got a little bit of topspin. A fundamental error from the Parramatta Eels. Josh Ellicar sort of looks. It's in a bit of no man's land here. Matt Burton very pleased that the Dogs with a great opportunity to get rid of the zero, get the horns going for Anthony Maroon. Come on, Bulldogs!
12: Jason Riles wouldn't even be up in his coach's box and he comes out and he sees the scrum. What happened?
8: There we go now. Haywood and then Crichton. So here they go, the Dogs off the Parramatta mistake off the kickoff. Dogs are only 3 metres out. We are nil all. Haywood gets into dummy half once again. Long pass back to Galvin. Galvin sends it across to Burton. Burton to Curran. Curran is brought down 11 metres out. And he'll get up and play it back. And Haywood is there again. He'll go back to the centre and get it away to Salmon. And Salmon's going to be brought down 5 metres out. This just doesn't seem to be any urgency about anything. Haywood gets into dummy half again. He goes right side. Now Galvin. Little ball away to Tupanua. He seems most likely. He's over. He's over. He's held up. He's held up, says Todd Smith.
0: Coming into tackle four, have no try. Confirm he's held up, tackle four.
8: Harvey Norman replay. He doesn't look confident. Satili Tupanua.
10: Again, he just accelerates into the line, engages the collision.
0: On tackle four.
10: Does he get the ball down? No, I don't think he does. That is excellent, excellent cover defence. That is a magnificent try save.
13: Just looking to see if he maintains possession as well.
0: Could be, yeah.
10: I think it's Kartonga. Wraps his arm around at the last minute. Positions that arm perfectly to deny the try.
13: Satili maintains possession.
8: Great
13: he's
8: save.
13: Up over the line.
8: Harvey Norman replay.
0: Four, boys.
8: Great save. Mick delivery, well played moment. Parramatta defence.
12: Great strength.
8: 0457101049. And we'll play on tackle four. And Galvin will go to Salmon. He'll go to Burton, to Curran. And Curran is met by Samrani and brought down. 9 metres out, 12 in from touch, tackle five. Haywood is there. Then to the centre, it's Burton. Burton kicks out right side. Addo, come! They go. And taken beautifully there by Sean Russell. Nil all, two gone second half. We'll catch up with Charlie White shortly and find out. Let's go down here now, Charlie, for Ream Hot Water.
14: Yeah, Maroon, just out of the sheds. Jason Riles was really happy. He was proud of the defence, and he said it was so impressive. They defended so many sets. They said in the second half, they just want to run hard and tackle hard. And on the Bulldogs, guys, Harry Hayes, he got a needle, and he's going to try and push through the pain. He's standing up next to me at the moment, trying to push through it. They want to do everything they can to get him back out there. So we'll see how that goes in the second half, guys.
8: Okay, there's a very scrappy play the ball, picked up by Talon de Silva, brought down by Cullen, and this is tackle five of the set. Inside the 40, it's kicked by Ronnie Volkman, and under it is Connor Tracy. 11 out from his own line, 2.5 gone second half, still nil all. Tracy is caught by Talon de Silva and brought down on the 30 metre line. Who's going to be first to score in this game? Remember, they've both won. They're both second last and third last on the ladder. And they've had very disappointing years, you would suggest, in particular Parramatta. I guess the Eels have the injury excuse. Just inside Parramatta's half, Haywood, Cherry, got it away to Underhill, but the defence is right up in his grill. And the Undertaker's going to play it 5 metres inside Parramatta's end. Now Leo Thompson. Jack Williams manhandles him, and so too... comes across to Burton. Tuivasa involved in the tackle again. There's the kick. Up she goes. Taken on the full by Carraz. And he'll take the tackle. Changeover. Parramatta ball. No change. Nil all.
10: Did well there, Parramatta. Carraz, such a noticeable offloader. Gets that ball on play five. Parramatta just did enough.
8: Played now to De Silva. Here's Tuivasa now. That's a good run up toward the halfway line. We approach the 4th minute. Played then. It'll go across there from Walker. Walker got it away to Papali. Then it came out now to Kautonga. And the boy, he's still alive. It's gone into touch. He's attempted to throw a pass there. And it's gone into touch. Well, they make a line break. Harvey Norman replay. We need to see the replay here. Flano, it'll be a doggy's ball, I would suggest.
12: Yeah, the replay for Harvey Norman. The Tonga does really well, gets his nose through the line. He's right arm free. I can understand what he's trying to do, but the execution was poor and it just goes straight over the sideline. Parramatta can't afford to turn the football over like that with this Bulldog side. Both sides desperate, but you've got to have patience as well.
8: Now, Haywood and then Carraz. 0457 10 1049. Troy Bovell from Kurnell said, Maroon, I'm parked right near you in the car park. Whether the Dogs win or lose, I'm going at you with the drums and the horns. Well, you're a moron, mate. That's what you are. Win or lose, you're going to do it. Here's Galvin at 15 metres inside Parramatta's end. And how do you know what my car is? Here's Cherry. And then back toward the centre. And Cherry tries to step around Williams. Point down. 28 metres out centre field. Five gone. Nil all on the Mitsubishi Triton scoreboard. Salmon. Salmon got the pass away to Wonderhill. Here he goes, the Undertaker. Then back to Leo Thompson inside the 20. And picked up by Cal Tonga. And brought down 18 metres out. Tackle five. Maybe a field goal. I don't know. Here's Galvin. Left side Burton. And left again. Cherry. The pass was awful. Cherry tried to make... well, can I say it? He tried to polish a turd and keep it alive, but he kicked it out, Flano.
12: Yeah, once again, really good shape. It looked like there was an opportunity there. If Burton gets the pass right, he just doesn't get the pass right. Hits Cherry in and around his shins. Needed to be up, and there was an opportunity. Once again, the Bulldogs not getting to the end of their set with poor execution.
10: Yeah, they created the chance there. It was just a pass that was just...
8: Oops. That's a terrible error there. And I think it's young Samrani, it is, who we were talking about earlier. He's just made a terrible error for Parramatta. Dogs will go on the attack 20 metres out. But I'm going to give you a tip. These two sides couldn't buy a try at the moment.
10: You know what? It stinks of two teams down the bottom of the ladder.
8: Dear, oh dear. Harvey Norman replay. He's normally pretty reliable, the kid, Jordan Samrani. Drop that one. Yeah, both teams have only won one of their last five. But I tell you what, though, a wonderful turnout. Galvin, right side, Tracy tries to step around them, brought down 15 metres out. Nil all, seven gone, second half. Crichton is in there to dummy half. Now Galvin's in the centre of the field. Left it goes now. It goes from Salmon to Burton. Burton out the back, Cherry. Quick hands. Carraz steps away from one, steps away from Kelly, steps back in field, gets it to Salmon. Salmon's going to be stopped by Dylan Walker with the help of Williams. They're 10 metres out. And Haywood gets in a dummy half. Maybe it's now. Right side Galvin. Right side again. Tackle count restarts. Crichton can't get around Russell and Addo Carr. And he's brought down 10 metres out. 3 metres in from touch. Tackle one, says the referee. Galvin again. Haywood now. Haywood two. Give it to Leo Thompson. No, he chooses Salmon. And he'll play it 15 out from the Parramatta line. With Haywood going right to Galvin to the line. He got it away. Tupanua. Tupanua. I think they've stopped him again, have they? No, they haven't. Tupanua crashes through the Parramatta defence. And finally, after 40-something minutes of rugby league, 47 minutes of rugby league, we've got the nil-all deadline broken. A try to Sicily Tupanua, and the Dogs lead the game 4-0. On the Mitsubishi Triton scoreboard.
12: Yeah, as we look at the replay, it's Galvin just going to the line. Sicily Tupanua running it that hard at his opposition. Number six just couldn't handle the young 5'8", John Papalihi. And then he comes to the fullback, and once again, just too strong, overpowers him. On the last occasion, it was the last-ditch effort to hold him up. On this occasion, way too strong. And he's just been the outstanding light for the Bulldogs. Every time they throw it to him, there's something going to happen. And at the moment, I'd get it to him more often.
10: Absolutely, Flano. Strength and determination equals horns and flares for Maroon in P1 post-game.
8: What, the flares
10: deadline.
8: Now?
10: Oh, yeah, get the flares out. And if you want to find Anthony Maroon's car, it's got some South Sydney memorabilia. It sticks out like dog's balls here at a Bulldogs home game, Maroon. So you better watch out, you. You ask and you shall receive.
8: Well, news flash, I changed the number plates on it. News flash. I'm not in that car. Bulldogs 4, Parramatta nil, 85%. 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There's the kick. Over it goes. And the Dogs leave Parramatta 6-0 as the Triple M Mitsubishi Triton scoreboard. 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
14: That's great for Bulldogs fans, guys, because behind me they were starting to get very anxious. Some expletives were flying. So great for the Bulldogs to score. Sicily Tupanua is averaging the best run metres of his career this season at the Dogs. He's on fire. And a bit of breaking news for State of Origin, guys. Appy Coruscant is in the Blues team for Game 2, according to News Corp. So massive news.
8: Oh, Channel 7, Charlie on the sideline. Doesn't save the news for Channel 7. He says, I'll stick loyal to me brothers, and breaks it on Triple M. Ball is played to Haywood. Now Carraz. 6-0 on the Triple M Mitsubishi Triton scoreboard. Now, Burton, now. They're starting to click into gear, the Doggies. 10 their own side of the halfway line. Haywood back to the centre. And Tracy once again brings up 170 run metres on the Choice Hotel stats. Now Haywood, then Burton. And then it went to Curran. And then it went to Cherry. And then it went across to Carraz. And he's cleaned up by Kelmer Tuolungi. 25 metres out from the Parramatta line. 10 gone second half. Curran, Burton, Haywood shows it. Right side, Galvin. Galvin gets away from one. De Silva's got him and stops him 38 metres out. So that's tackle 5. They'll go right side again. Here's the kick. Up it goes. Pressure on the kid, Iongi. He doesn't have it. He doesn't come down with it. But Crichton does. And Crichton's going to score for the Dogs. So they go back to back to lead the game. 10-0, James Gray.
10: Yeah, it's brilliant here from Stephen Crichton. Just comes to compete and ask questions of the opposition fullback, Iongi. Just too tall. Leaps above the fullback for Parra. Cleanly taken. Catch runs just close to the sticks. The Bulldogs have found some momentum, found some happiness, found some joy, and it's Captain Crichton comes up with a brilliant play. But the Dogs just threw the middle third of the field in that set of six. It was brilliant work, a number of individuals, and this is Crichton. This is so good to see. One-on-one competition, there's a number of players trying to obstruct the run there, but Crichton comes up front slamming.
12: Yeah, a smart play. We don't see Connor Tracy doing the kicking duties too often. Connor Tracy goes down that right-hand side of the field where Crichton usually is. Crichton had gone back into the middle part of the field. So by those two things, Tracy kicking and Crichton going to the middle part of the field, it was something they planned all week. He's gone there. He knew he's going to be taller than the Parramatta fullback. Well done, Cameron Seraldo and the Canterbury Bankstown Bulldogs.
8: All right,
10: if anybody sees a car parked across three spaces in an obnoxious manner, that's your target.
8: Mate, I will walk. Listen, I tell you what I'll do. I will leave at 10 minutes before full time, and you can have your first crack at commentating a game.
10: Mate, you'll be on the top level trying to protect yourself. Okay. I know your tactics, Maroon.
8: Yes, that car park. Here, I'm going to start parking in the suburb down the road and getting the train in. Here's Crichton, 99% Pertec kick predictor, and he's kicked it. So Mitsubishi Triton scoreboard, the Mitsubishi Triton Raider. Bulldogs 12, Parramatta nil as Triple M rocks the footy.
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14: Feels like the floodgates could open here, boys, and the Dogs could just go bang, bang, bang. 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Moses, Junior Barlow, Jermaine Hopgood, Bailey Simonson, Matt Dury, Will Pennicini, Jonah Pezza. I think this is going to be a really bad second half for them, guys.
8: Bob Jane, T-Marts, end of financial year, Price Buster sale is on now. bobjane.com.au. Well, you're probably right, Chigger. I hope they hang in here, Parramatta. It's still not over.
10: The Dogs are recognising that Parra's middle third is overly fatigued and just concentrating their attack through there. That's going to make them plenty of metres.
8: Burton from inside the 40. This one goes down behind Kelly, picked up by Iongi. Iongi will try and step around Cherry, which he does, and then slips on his own 2 feet, and he'll play it 15, his own side of the halfway line, as he gets up to play it back. The little halfback Volkman is there, then Samrani brings it up toward the halfway line. Bulldogs lead 12-0. Here's Volkman again, then Kelly. Kelly goes to the halfway line. That's where he's brought down by the Bulldogs. 13 gone, second half. At the play the ball, it's Talon De Silva, Papali, and out to that right side of the field, it's Josh Adokar. 15 metres inside Bulldogs territory. They haven't stopped booing him, this Bulldogs supporter crowd, as it comes across now. Jack Williams has busted him open. Now it's Parramatta's turn. They're 15 metres out and 20 in from touch. De Silva is a dummy half. Volkman now, he kicks out toward the wing of Kelly. Oh, it's going to be taken beautifully by Carras. Beautifully taken by Jacob Carras. Saves the day, five out from his own line.
10: Yeah, well, let's not write off Parramatta. That was an inspiring run from Jack Williams, straight through the middle. Unfortunately for him, no support with him. But there is signs of hope for Parramatta.
8: Now, dummy half. It'll come across to Inari Tawala. He'll get up and play it to Bailey Haywood, Leo Thompson, and then Underhill. And they get a bit of a roll on through the middle. 15 short of the halfway line. Haywood again, then Galvin. Wrong side of the 40, straight into the arms of Josh Adokar, who fires a pass off to the middle of the field to Iongi. And he's going to be met by Salmon and brought down by some good Bulldogs defence, who have genuinely had an attitude adjustment in the last 5 minutes. Let's go down to you, Charlie White.
14: Maroon, we've got an NRL debutante. Tiancum Brown is out there, the Glenmore Park Brumbies Junior, getting his first crack at first grade.
8: Okay. Have I done anything? I've done a couple of gigs for them Brumbies, or are they the ones that cancel last minute? They might be the ones that cancel last minute, I think. All right, now here he is, taking the ball forward, Brown, for Parramatta, right on the halfway line. Played to De Silva, then it goes from Volkman out to Kelma to Alungi. He's not done yet. And he's brought down 15 metres inside Dogs territory. Tackle 5, says referee Todd Smith. Short side, Ronnie Volkman. Kicks from 32 metres out. Up they go. Oh, they let it bounce. And who's got it? Ronnie Volkman sends it back infield to Dylan Walker, who now kicks out right side. Adokar, Adokar, Adokar has dropped the ball with the line wide open. Adokar has bombed a certain try off a kick. It's a coach killer, Shane Flanagan.
15: Yeah, it is. I think Irani Tuala has got his hand in and punched it just as he went to catch the football, Josh, and forced the error. But it was a beautiful vision by Dylan Walker. As we watch the Harvey Norman replay, yes, he knocked it into him, and I think you'll find it's a knock-on from both sides.
8: Harvey Norman replay. Up goes Josh
13: Adokar. Contest by both players. Inari knocks the ball on first.
8: Oh, so it'll be a Parramatta ball.
10: Great try save from Tuala there. I don't understand the thinking of the left edge of the Bulldogs allowing that ball, not attacking that kick. I don't get that, Flano. You're just inviting trouble.
13: Also touches the left hand of Josh Adokar. It's a double knock on. We have a decision.
8: Harvey Norman's half-yearly clearance, TVs, fridges, laptops, mobiles, furniture, bedding and more. 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Harvey Norman love their rugby league. So obviously this is no try. And the Bulldogs lead Parramatta 12-0 with 15 gone in the second half thanks to Reiman Mackers. So this is going to be Parramatta ball. Scrum will set 10 metres out, right centre of the field. This game is a long way from over.
15: Couldn't agree more, Maroon. This is really, really the first time, definitely in the second half, that Parramatta had good field position in the opposition 40.
8: Now, 10 metres out. Here we go, right side. Papali, Iongi. Iongi is brought down. What have we got here? Penalty. Okay, just offside.
0: Well, with Matt Burden.
8: Offside, so we've packed the scrum again. And this will be Parramatta taking the option to pack the scrum again, centre of the field. Oh, here we go.
0: Here
8: goes Ronnie Volkman. This time, do they go left? Yeah, they do. Joash Papali, 5 metres out, make it 8 metres from the Bulldogs line. 12 the difference. Dummy half, De Silva. And this is the big unit now, Brown. 5 metres out from the Bulldogs line on tackle two. Then De Silva again, then Papali, then Volkman. Drops one under for Big Kelma. Big Kelma to a lungy. He's lost his headgear, I think, in all that. And hang on, it's obstructed. Oh, no,
10: Dogs have a penalty. Corin is down.
8: Oh, he's led with the elbow. Is that the issue? He's led with the elbow.
14: I think you find that. Throat,
8: okay, Kelma Tuolungi, he's led with the elbow. Harvey Norman replay, yeah.
0: Head,
8: oh, dear, oh, dear. And he's no doubt, yeah.
0: Walk back.
8: Harvey Norman replay, there it is. Straight into Josh Curran's chin. Straight into the old Vera Lynn. And while in field position with the ball in hand, you're a former NRL coach, Flano. Now that is a coach killer.
15: Yeah, it is. Let's get into good field position. I understand his intent, but you can't do what he did. He had his elbow. It's not his elbow, his forearm, and it just clipped him under the chin, and it is dangerous.
8: Oh, yeah, look at that. Harvey Norman replay shows that Josh Curran's okay, but he just copped the full brunt of that. And fancy giving away a penalty 8 metres out when you've only had something like 28 tackles in the opposition half. It's just unforgivable for Parramatta. I don't care if they've got a dozen players out. Here's Bronson Cherry. And he'll play it for the Bulldogs with the dummy half being Haywood and then Max King. So Parramatta have the Raiders at home next week. The Dogs have a bye. Salmon met by Brown, and so too Talon De Silva. Tackle three. Haywood again, then for Burton. Then Galvin takes them on. Pull down just inside Parramatta's territory. Fourth tackle, Bulldogs. Bailey Haywood back to the centre. Burton now gets the pass away, but they're going to find themselves just about 20 metres inside Parramatta's end. Tackle five. It'll come to Galvin for a high kick. And spinning around, it'll come down, and it's going to be knocked on by Iongi. So that's an awful error from the kid. He's made a couple of wowsers this half. And that's just going to invite the... It's just a simple knock-on off a kick from the fullback, Iongi. And I guess, James Graham, your mob could put this one to bed with a try here.
10: Yeah, they've got a good opportunity here, but don't write Parramatta off. You know, without that penalty with the ball, they were looking slightly dangerous. Obviously, that mistake doesn't help, but the Dogs really do have a good opportunity here to put this game out of reach.
8: Now, Galvin, Bailey Haywood, Connor Tracy tries to fend, he's brought down, he's 10 metres out, on tackle one. 18 gone, second half at the play, the ball, it'll come across to Galvin again, then Galvin gets it away to Hapoi, and he's a big strong boy, this kid. He's taken by Brown on the 10 metre line, at the play, the ball, Bailey Haywood then goes to Salmon. Salmon decides, I'll take him on myself, and he'll be brought down by Williams and Tuolungi, five out from the Parramatta line. Haywood kicks to the in goal, it's going to be too big, it's going to be too big, I tell you what.
0: Hapoi
8: come chasing, charging through.
0: Just make sure it doesn't touch the head of the Parramatta player.
8: I'm pretty sure that's just gone dead, Harvey Norman replay. This should be a Parramatta ball.
10: It looked like just a little bit too much pepper on this kick from Haywood. I like the idea.
8: Yes, Harvey Norman replay. The Doggies player gets there, but then he's out. His hands, he's out. This will be a Parramatta ball on the Harvey Norman.
13: Touches replay. The right hand of the Bulldog player first, which is a knock on into Kelma's head.
0: Yeah, no, he gets a hand to it first.
13: It's a knock on. 20 metre restart.
8: Okay, so Parramatta are not done yet. Zero tackle. And so away we go again with a tap. Then Talon De Silva. to Walker. And Parramatta about 18 their own side of the halfway line. Silva then went to Papali. They went the left side. And they'll go left again. Papali, Russell. Russell got it away to Adokar. Adokar put a kick in. He chases through. Talagi Silva leads the chase and scores for Parramatta. And the blue and gold are back. They take the left side. Flano, they score a very classy try. And we've got a game on our hands now.
15: Yeah, well done, Parramatta. They've been under awful pressure on their try line defensively nearly for the whole game, and they've just turned the Bulldogs away a lot of the time. On this occasion, it was Talon De Silva, some beautiful play down the short side. He went down there the first time and then doubled the play up, and they just stripped him for numbers, and a beautiful kick by Adokar back inside. And then who did we see? The bloke that started it, Talon De Silva, pushing. He's got some speed as well. Scores adjacent to the post. Great start. Great stuff from Parramatta.
10: Yeah, sure is. Nice short side, Ray. Beautiful weighted kick from Josh Adokar. We see wingers in the modern day often choose to kick first, but that certainly was the correct option. Talon De Silva backing up in support. This could have come at a cost for Parramatta. There's a couple of players suffering a little bit of cramp over on that far side of the field, but just as we were willing to put a line through this game and give the 2 points to the Dogs, Parramatta hit back and they've got some life in them.
8: All right, Triple M Mitsubishi Triton scoreboard, 12-4. Pertec kick predictor, 95%. And remember that Pertec hoses don't crack. Talon De Silva to convert his own try. And that was a good try. Beautiful kick. From the great Josh Adokar, putting a smile on his face up against his old club and silencing a few of his critics. And by golly, he's had several thousand here tonight. Now, Talon De Silva, 95% for Pertec, and there'll only be a converted try in this with oodles of time left in this game. Talon hits it. Over she goes. We've got a game on our hands. Dogs 12, Parramatta 6 as Triple M rocks the footy.
6: 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This formidable off-road ute is equipped with upgraded suspension, all-terrain wheels and tyres, and has been put to the test across 40,000 kilometres of the toughest Aussie terrain. Break new ground in the Triton Raider.
14: Game on here, boys, at Accor Stadium. And just some info on Tiankum Brown. So he's been with the Parramatta Eels since 2024, coming through their jersey flex setup. And yesterday was presented with his jersey by his mum, and they're all here today as family. But he actually had a couple years off as a teenager to pursue a career in basketball. That obviously didn't work out, so he thought, I'll come play front row at the Parramatta Eels. Happy days.
8: Nice to have options like that.
14: Absolutely, Maroon.
8: And it's a bit like you, Chicky. You've got now TV and radio and podcasting. And
14: yeah, just say yes to it all and see where it goes, Maroon.
10: Chicky plays a little bit of social basketball and social cricket as well.
14: Yeah, so that's right. Yeah.
10: Man of many, many talents.
14: That's what they say, boys.
8: Here's Dylan Walker. Plays it to De Silva. Jackie Boy Williams. Parramatta now. 12-6. And what was that you said about Golden Point, James Graham? Talon De Silva again. Dylan Walker got a pass away. Here's Brown into the clear. He got the pass away. Here's Papali. Here's Papali over the 10. They're going to score again. Parramatta go back to back. Just as the Dogs did, Parramatta go over again. Joash Papali. It's 12-10. Kick to come. Oh, we got a game on our hands, James.
10: Sure do, Maroon. We sure do, and that is just straight through the middle third of the Bulldogs. It's Dylan Walker with a nice pass to the would-be basketballer, number 19 on debut, Brown. Assesses the situation perfectly. Joash Papali just instinctively recognises that his teammate is about to make a break, hits the accelerator. Brown does just a fantastic job there on debut. Summing up the situation, Connor Tracy tries to double deer, but just too much pace from Papali, and it is going to be 12 all any minute now.
15: Yeah, James, you know yourself, a young player just making his debut, and he's put into space, and what he did in that bit of that short period of 20 metres with the football to position his support player sometimes doesn't happen. He freeze in that moment, and the ball would feel so heavy and stick in your hands. But he got a beautiful well-timed pass away to his 5'8". Well done, young man.
10: Absolutely. You can forgive him for botching that situation, but he handled it perfectly.
16: 96% Pertek kick predictor.
10: Probably all those basketball skills he's...
16: Yeah, he's big and strong. And he's done his job there. Now Talon De Silva. Pressure on the young man, but it's not a hard kick. It's just to the left-hand side of the uprights. 17 to go. This one to level us up. Here he comes. And he's kicked it. Oh, yeah, Mitsubishi Triton Raider scoreboard 12-all as Triple M rocks the footy.
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14: Jeez, what a play from the basketballer, Tiankum Brown. He is signed, guys, on a top 30 deal for next year and for 2028. And they've got huge raps on him. And I've got to say something. Harry Hayes hasn't stopped warming up, testing this hit ball game. Is he going to get out there or what?
16: Oh, that's interesting. I would have thought Harry Hayes was done for the evening. Anyway, here's this kid Brown again. And as Chica said, they've got huge raps on him. And Chica should know because Chica's got huge raps on himself. So now they bring it out from their own end once again. And it'll be Kautonga. Blade then to De Silva. And Luca Moretti finds his way into the traffic once again. 22 metres, his own side of the halfway line. Left out a dummy half to Silva. Walker taken in a beautiful tackle. 12-all, 16 to go on the Triton Raiders scoreboard. Out of dummy half, it'll come to Luca Moretti again, who ran it. Burton makes it to the halfway line. This is play number 5. At the play, the ball to Silva, short side. Ronnie Volkman kicks this one. And Connor Tracy shouldn't have too much trouble. He takes it 10 metres out from his own line, and then he's brought down 15 metres out. So now 12 points all inside the final 16 minutes of the game. Karaz charges into the defence. Remember, both of these sides have won one game in the last 5 weeks. Both have won 4 games this year. They are great rivals through the 80s, 90s. And here they are today in front of 30-something thousand. We haven't had an official crowd yet. Leo Thompson has it. 15 his own side of the halfway line. And Todd Smith says play the ball. Haywood again. Now Max King. King charges into Dylan Walker. And he's going to be brought down on tackle 5. Still their own side of the halfway line. Galvin from outside the 40. This kick comes swirling down. And Parramatta have the ball again. About 20 metres out from their own line. So, here's Volkman coming into dummy half. And then it's the little man, Brian Kelly. Rugby league journeyman clocking up the games. Volkman again goes short side. Then gets a pass away to Samrani. 5 their own side of the halfway line. Parramatta on the attack. Talon De Silva makes some very easy yards there over the halfway line. Play 4 for the Eels. Volkman is there. It goes across to Papali, Walker, Luca Moretti again, and Big Luca's going to be brought down 9 metres inside the dog pen. On the last play of the set, Ronnie Volkman is 42 metres out, and he puts this one down for Karaz, who takes it beautifully 5 out from his own line. Finds his partner in crime, Connor Tracy. Tracy away from Kelmer to Alungi, but Kelmer brings him down 10 metres out. Then the play, the ball, Burton's there. Then Karaz, great yardage. Great yards, Jacob Karaz. Oh. Then another ordinary pass out the back door. What did you see there, Jay?
10: What away with
0: he's
10: that one.
0: There too. An offload backwards.
10: Karaz gets the offload away, but almost down to the floor. It just got bogged down. And thankfully for him, Connor Tracy was there to just scoop that football up, or dive on that football rather. A real let-off, because Parramatta, they're up and about. They've got the ascendancy at the moment.
16: Now, here we go again for Galvin to the halfway. Here's the man most likely, Satili Tupanua. Over the halfway, 12 points all, tackle 5. Short side Galvin from 42 metres out. Up it goes. Ioni's got to catch this, and he does. And then he's brought down 21 metres out, 13 to go. Nobody's left this place. And we're going to go right down to the wire. Oh, that's a risky pass. That's a risky pass. Kelly takes it, gets up and plays it. Ronnie Volkman, and now Samrani again. Tries to weave his way through.
8: Great defence from the Dogs. Kareem and Mackers. Volkman is there. Then it goes to Jack Williams. Now they're 20 metres their own side of the halfway line. The Parramatta side came back from 12-0 down. Dylan Walker. And then Papali. And here we go again. Kautunga. He got the pass away. But Russell is tackled. Five his own side of the halfway line. Last play. They're prepared to chance their arm, Para. There's the kick from Volkman. And getting under it, taking it beautifully, no complaints at all. Connor Tracy tries to line up his support there, but couldn't get the pass away to Karaz. The good news is they'll start the set 20 their own side of the halfway line. Burton, Karaz again has another carry. Jacob Karaz bringing up 175 run meters on the Triple M Choice Hotel stats. Then Burton, then Cherry. Now he's a game breaker. He's about three's own side of halfway. 12 to go, 12 all. What a game. Galvin, Max King. Dylan Walker into him. Stops him with the help of Kawatonga. Just inside Parramatta's end. With the play the ball. And it'll go to Bailey Haywood. Then Galvin again. This will be... He gets the pass away to Burton. But now Burton creates something up the middle. He's weaving his way through. Gets the support away, pass away to Tracy. 9 metres out, right in front of the posts. On tackle five, Bailey Haywood, dummy half. Galvin, he throws one out to Cherry. And Cherry's knocked it on. Well, he attempted to tap it forward, or tap it on. But he tapped it forward. And maybe, Flano, he just needed to catch and pass.
15: Yeah, he did. Matt Burton knew what he wanted. He knew he made that break, and they couldn't recover Parramatta, and they had numbers on this right-hand side for Parramatta, but unfortunately the pass was just out in front, and then Cherry just makes a... Oh, yuck. He should have just caught it, taken his time, and maybe drawn pass. I bet you wish you could have had that again.
10: Oh, it was just... It was brilliant from Matt Burton. Linking up with Connor Tracy. Go back to that left edge. I maybe thought they should have went short to Josh Curran. He would have strolled over. Galvin elects to go to Bronson Cherry, who just makes an absolute meal of it.
8: Expert comments from the boys. Thanks to Cbus Super. Build your something the smart way with Cbus Super. Callander Silver is there at dummy half. Dylan Walker now toward the halfway line. Big Luca Moretti. And he'll play it on tackle four. Now, they might work that left side again. That pass was forward, and the referee saw it. Well, you could see that from the moon. It was a good metre forward and right in front of the referee. And the referee looked at him like, you think my eyes are painted on? This will be a Bulldogs ball.
10: Yeah, just a bit too keen there. Brown just looking to get the football. It's nice from Dylan Walker doubling up his plays. That ball playing lock forward roll. Obviously, it's an inexperienced young halfback combination here with the likes of Moses and Pezzett out. So Walker comes off the bench and demands the football, but Brown just a little bit too keen there.
8: Now, this brings the Dogs on the attack again. And considering it's such a low score game, is someone going to have a crack at a one pointer? Here's Hapoi. Of course, Matty Burton could kick one from the halfway line if he needed a field goal, I mean. Haywood again. Maxi King goes inside the 30 and takes the tackle 29 metres out. He will get up and play it again. Now we'll go to Burton. 25 out. Underneath is Cherry. Cherry is brought down by Jack Williams. They're 20 metres out from Parramatta's line. We're 12 all. Haywood, Burton, Leo Thompson, and... What would you say? 15 out, right in front of the post. Last tackle of the set. Galvin says, I'll try right side. Oh, Tawala had to soccer it and then kicked it over the sideline. But Josh Adokar must have been thinking there's an intercept on here. And James Graham, if he takes an intercept there, you won't see him again.
10: No, I really don't know about this play from the Dogs on last there. Tawala is unmarked, but there's plenty of players coming in behind to cover. Even if he catches that ball, even if it's on his chest, he's going to have his work cut out.
8: Now Kelly, Parramatta working up through the middle. They're 21 their own side of the halfway. De Silva, here is Josh Adokar. 18 metres
16: their own side now. De Silva throws a dummy. That pass was forward as well. That was another forward pass to Tuivasa, and the referee missed it. Callum De Silva again. Ronnie Volkman kicks in behind Connor Tracy, and it'll stay in the field of play. And it'll Connor Tracy is going to get forced into his in goal and tackled in goal, and that might be a game changer, Coach Flanagan.
15: Yeah, definitely. Well, we would have thought it might have been the shoe on the other foot. It might have been Matt Burton doing that type of kick, or Galvin on this occasion. It was a beautiful kick, well weighted. Connor Tracy gets back to it, slips as he picks it up, and the kick chase rounds him up in the in goal. Parramatta on the attack, but they've got to get this kick restart. They've got to get this right.
16: Now, Triple M NRL for Ream and Mackers. That looks like it's going to go 10, but only just. Taken on the full, Parramatta have it. And they'll go on the attack, 11 metres out. Hang on. Penalty, Bulldogs. Penalty, Bulldogs. Now,
10: they've got a chance. Escort. They have to.
16: All right. It's, you know what? I want to say, you know, penalty. This is the second time Parramatta have given away the football in good ball. But they're going to challenge this
0: captain's
16: one.
0: Challenge from
16: Harvey
0: Parramatta.
16: Norman, captain's challenge.
0: On-field ruling is an escort from Talon De Silva. Parramatta challenging.
16: Okay. On-field, you heard on-field ruling. Escort. The challenge is on.
0: Correct.
16: If Parramatta win this challenge, look out.
13: Bulldog chasers are onside.
16: And just having a look at it, this is in extra slow motion.
10: I don't know if there's
0: enough. Okay?
10: I don't know if there's enough there. Talon De Silva.
13: Just going back to just look at all available angles with the actions of Talon De Silva and Sicily.
15: He knocks Sicily Tupanua over. So if you watch Sicily Tupanua, minimal contact, but Sicily hits the deck.
10: Well, does Tupanua run into De Silva? Oh.
16: Yeah.
10: I mean, ever so.
16: Oh, Sotili's gone for an Academy Award.
10: I don't know about that.
15: The problem here with this is that they'll say that he was going in the direction of the football. Well, what do you expect him to do?
13: Talon's not looking at the ball. He's looking over his right shoulder at Sotili and comes across the path. The challenge is unsuccessful.
16: Well, okay, this is going to be a Bulldogs ball. Now, this is the second time Parramatta have been down here and just said to the Bulldogs, here, have the football back. Take the football back. And they've burnt their challenge. The Dogs are out of jail again. And we're 7 minutes left in this game. So someone's going to have a crack at a field goal sooner rather than later. And I tell you what, if I'm a betting man, I'm on the Dogs with Matt Burton. 2 metres their own side of the halfway line. Haywood is there. Leo Thompson over the halfway line. 12 all inside the final seven.
10: That's a great one. Was it Stephen Crichton who knocked that field goal over against the Dragons in Las Vegas?
15: Why do you have to bring that up?
16: Here's King. Here's King, 31 metres out.
10: I genuinely
16: on the third. His hand goes across to Thompson.
10: I genuinely
16: 28 metres out.
10: Oh, God.
16: Centre field. Bailey Haywood. Look, Burton goes
10: what
16: for a little kick.
10: Doing?
16: And Kelly just cleans it up and says, well, thank you.
10: What are they
16: thank
10: doing?
16: You. Now, Parramatta, if they can get
10: don't get that play.
15: That's crazy.
10: It's not even in that's just not the play you're looking for. Burton kicks the ball in behind. That play's reserved for right on try line, not 20 metres out.
16: Now, Tuivasa.
10: I don't get that play at all.
16: And then played to De Silva and Papali and then Adokar. By Jesus, game's taken it out of me. I feel like I've called the Bathurst 1000. I'm ready for a lay down. Short side. And Parramatta through Adokar will keep it alive. Or it's Papali, I beg your pardon, getting up to play it. Last play of the set. Ronnie Volkman spears it down to Tracy, hoping and praying for a mistake. Connor Tracy doesn't make many. And he'll be brought down 28 metres out. Gets up and plays it back. Who's the dummy half? Galvin. Anari Tuwala. 12 all. Mitsubishi Triton Raider scoreboard. 5 minutes and 20 seconds to go. Haywood and Tracy. And left side we go now. And they're going to be brought down. It's the fullback. It's Jacob Carraz who played on the wing today. Tenney's own side of the halfway line. Now the big fella, lethal Leo Thompson, right on the halfway, brought down by Brown. That's tackle four. Just maybe this time they have a crack. Ball back inside Burton. Oh, gee, was hit hard and brought down on tackle. He's out. He's down. I think he's looking for penalty here.
8: I think he's looking for a penalty here. Harvey Norman replay. There's a lot of hissing and booing going on. We need to see a replay. And let's have a look at this.
10: Callum De Silva shoots out the line. I think there is some head contact there.
8: Okay. Well, obviously, if he gets a penalty, he can kick it from here.
15: Yeah, well, it's one of these ones. Matt Burton knows he's been hit in the head. And, you know, what do you expect him to do? Contact sport, he's on report. It'll be a penalty.
10: He should have to come off here, Matt Burton.
0: Talon,
10: should be forced to leave the field.
8: Okay, Talon De Silva, you know, he doesn't deserve for the game to finish this way. Chin up, kid. Well, it's right in front. It's 40 metres back. So you would think Matt Burton...
10: Stephen
8: if
10: Crichton.
8: He's okay to have a...
15: Will Stephen Crichton kick the first two goals?
10: Yeah, it'd be Crichton to take it.
8: Okay.
10: And Burton should be mandated to leave the field, in my opinion. If you stay down, you should have to come off.
15: Well, I think you'll find the independent doctor will eventually get him. With 4 minutes to go, it's not going to make any difference, especially if they...
10: He is leaving the field.
8: Yeah, Matty Burton's coming off. Now Crichton from right in front. And 41 metres back. He's 80%, says the Pertec kick predictor. Drama resistant since 1980. Now, Sean O'Sullivan, another rugby league journeyman. He's out there now. Now, 41 metres back. Britta Crichton from right in front.
15: Maroon, you talked about the two errors Parramatta had when they got down in good field position. In the end, if Parramatta do lose this game, they'll go back to those two errors as crucial and the timing of it.
8: All right, here we go now. Let's have a look at Steve Crichton, you Doggies fans. It's 12 all, four to go. 3 minutes and 50 to be exact. Steve Crichton is taking his time with this one. And a little bit of a hum goes across the stadium. Parramatta fans outnumbered by the Doggies fans, obviously, today here at Accor. 3 minutes and 30 seconds left in the game. Right in front, 40 and a half metres back. Here comes Stephen Crichton. Can he win this one for the Dogs? Hits it. He hits it. It's not a great kick, but he's kicked it. He's kicked it. So it's now Dogs 14, Parramatta 12. And the Doggies fans go absolutely bunter with 3 minutes and 18 seconds to go. Well, James Graham, I thought for a second there it's going to flop short, but he got it.
10: Yeah, just enough, Maroon. Didn't quite flop short. Just got over the stick.
8: Flopped over, which means we're probably going to get drums and horns and flares in P1 in 5 minutes' time. 3 minutes and 20 seconds left. 2 points the difference. A field goal won't do it now for Parramatta. Short kickoff and knocked on by the Dogs. Knocked on by the Dogs. Parramatta ball. Parramatta have the ball. 25 metres out. Samrani a dummy half. Volkman. Volkman to Avati. Surely King was offside.
10: Karaz in all sorts as well.
8: And Karaz down injured. Okay, we'll get Charlie White to keep an eye on that. Now Volkman out a dummy half. Zigging and zagging.
10: He's in absolute all sorts, Jacob Karaz.
8: 20 metres out. 2 minutes and 50 seconds to go. Played again to De Silva. Given to Walker. Walker. It comes out now to the fullback. Iongi. Addo Carr for the corner. Well, he kicked it. Tried to kick it back in field. I mean, he nearly kicked it out on the bloody Parramatta row. Why did he kick it? And why did he kick it so hard?
10: I mentioned earlier, Maroon, it's the in vogue thing for wingers to do. That's it. He's gone into touch anyway. It's great work from Tuala in cover defence. 2 minutes, 20 seconds on the clock.
8: Danny on the sideline for Bob Jane, Charlie White.
15: Karaz had just given the trainers a thumbs up, boys. He was just cramping up. He's all good.
8: Now, the best Parra can hope for now is one more set and a crack at a 40-metre field goal, as I understand it. And if they're not careful here...
10: That's what they'll be aiming for, Maroon. The defence is really ramped up. They know it's do or die right now.
8: Now, there comes out the Connor Tracy, one of the real heroes. That's 245 run metres for the kid. Haywood, Maxi King... 14-12, the Dogs lead Parramatta on the Mitsubishi Raider scoreboard. Mitsubishi Triton Raider scoreboard, 90 seconds left. Last play of this set. Crichton from inside the 40 just launches it down the middle. Taken on the full by Iongi. Iongi comes back and tries to go out and link up with his winger, Addo Carr. Was he taken high? No, he's okay.
10: I just don't know who's got it in their locker to get a two-point field goal from Parramatta. Flano, yeah, who's the instruction to?
15: That'll have to be one of their halves, I would think, but I don't think it's part of their game. I'll have to run it over the try line.
8: Now, it'll be Papali brought down, 5 his own side of the halfway line. Now we've got a minute to go, 2 points the difference. Parramatta with the ball. Callum De Silva, Ronnie Volkman.

0: player out there who's a renowned distance field goal kicker. So today they have invited tragedy in their life, and guess what? They got it. And this will be all they wrote for this one. Nil all at half time. Bulldogs get a goal with 3.5 minutes left to win the game. The Canterbury Bulldogs have beaten Parramatta 14 points to 12. And like always, when these two meet, it seems to be quite the struggle. Very close at the end. Parramatta almost pulled it off. They came back from 12-0 down to 12-all. And then the Dogs get a penalty goal. And a win's a win. Surprisingly, only their fifth for the year. But onwards and upwards, they have the bye next week. While Parramatta have a big game at home. Who did I say it was? The Raiders. But that game is at CommBank Stadium. So Charlie White will try and get us some interviews. 37,000 people here today, by the way. 37,638 people here. So no question that rugby league is the big game in town. And these two of the more favoured clubs. Not an attractive first half. It got better. I think that's the best I can say, because I know it got better.
1: Yeah, I suppose, you know, we have a look at, you know, the Panthers game, and we see how many tries they've scored, and then we come to here today and no tries scored in the first half. I thought it was a real contest. It wasn't the best football that we've seen, but it was definitely a real contest, and both sides a little bit out of form. But that's what we're going to get when you have two sides that are just trying to fight, find some form. And then in the second half, the Bulldogs got off to a quick start. We thought it was going to be over. You know, I heard James saying, I think, you know, they might run away with it, and Charlie on the sideline. But Parramatta, to their credit, come back at them again. They evened up at 12-all, and it was a late penalty goal for a high tackle on Burton that got them home.
2: Yeah, it's not a too disappointed dressing room in Parramatta. There's plenty to take from that. I think the coach will be pleased with the defensive resolve. The Bulldogs are throwing everything at them. And Parramatta, really, many other sides at different stages would have folded and been behind their sticks. They can take pride in their ability to come back. And at the end of the day, it was two penalties with the football in possession that cost them.
0: Only four penalties in the whole game, three for the Dogs, one to Para, and only six restarts in the whole game on the Choice Hotel stats. Connor Tracy, who was a late inclusion into the game, 250 run metres off 25 runs, and Jacob Carraz supported him all the way with 200 run metres. Triple M Choice Hotel stats, and of course Choice Hotels with us once again in 2026. 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Thanks to Harvey Norman too for all the wonderful replays. We could use them today. Let's go down to the sideline. Charlie White's with Dubbo's favourite son, Matty Burton.
3: That's right, Maroon, Dubbo's favourite son. Matty, it was a close game, but he got the win. How important was it for the boys?
4: Yeah, it's a massive 2 points to come back home. We had to give it everything, and yeah, it was a hard-fought victory. We knew they were going to come out firing. It's always a massive clash against them on the King's birthday. And yeah, it was just a massive grind in the first half, and yeah, proud of how we come out in the second half and executed like we probably should have in the first half. There's a lot of lessons there. We can take a lot of lessons from that, so that's important, but just good to get the 2 points in front of the home crowd.
3: And it keeps your season alive, doesn't it? Because if you lose today, it would have been season over almost for you guys. How important is that to keep that hope for the finals race?
4: Yeah, 100%. It's massive. We have full belief that we can get there in the end, and yeah, that's just a stepping stone, another stepping stone in the journey. So yeah, we'll take that one and take our lessons as well.
3: And what's it like, mate? A packed house, you guys, nearly 40,000 people here. It's pretty special.
4: Yeah, it's massive. I know we haven't been getting the results on the weekend. To see the home fans come out and support us like that, they definitely got us home in the end.
3: That must mean a lot though, because you guys have been struggling, and then you get 40,000 people show up. It's incredible. Well, how important is this fan base to this club?
4: Oh, it's massive. They're everything to us, and they definitely got us across the line there in the end. And yeah, just a massive thanks to all the fans for coming out and sticking by us.
3: And do you know what's the go with Origin? If Moses is out, are you on the bench again?
4: Not sure, mate.
3: Well, 7 o'clock. We'll see what happens.
4: See what happens.
3: Good on. Go and enjoy the win, mate.
4: Cheers, mate. Cheers.
0: Yeah, he's good fella, Matty Burton, on the sideline there with Charlie White for bobjane.com.au. Bob Jane T-Marts. Bulldogs getting a win, 14 points to 12. And look, we'll try and get Charlie to get one more interview. But I suppose it was just a matter of winning today, just coming away from this game for either side with the win.

0: In the Bulldogs getting the prize in the end, 14 points to 12. But look, if you were late to our call, it was nil all at half time. It was a dour struggle the old first half. Back to the field now. Jacob Carraz is with Charlie White.
1: Yeah, that's right, Maroon. Got Jacob Carraz. Jacob, it was a close game. It was gritty, but you got the win.
2: Yeah, and I think that's the main thing. Obviously, it wasn't perfect, but I felt we stayed in it throughout the whole way. They're a gritty team, Parramatta, and we knew it was going to be the game that we expected. But, yeah, like you said, it was a must-win for us, and, yeah, it was a good win.
1: You were touch and go for this game with a calf injury. Was that at the end there, the calf as well, or was that just cramps?
2: Yeah, obviously, that was the calf. I'm just happy that I was playing. I got to play, and, yeah, obviously, at the end it was cramping then, but, that was obviously on my calf. But, like I said, I really wanted to play tonight, and, I'm just happy. I'm proud of the boys for turning up, and it's mad.
1: What does this game mean to you, mate? You guys have done well the last few years, getting the wins. What does this mean, this occasion, Monday afternoon, 40,000 people there? How special is it?
2: Yeah, of course, we got the best fans in the world, and especially for the I Forgive Cup, we know the story, and, touches all of us boys, and we really wanted to get the win for them tonight. So, for the Abdullah family, we really wanted to get the win, and hopefully we made them smile.
1: Is it frustrating at times where you guys are with on the attacking side of it? You had so much ball down that end of the field, but it seemed like you couldn't get the points, and in the end you only managed to score two tries. What's going on there at the club from an attacking point of view?
2: Yeah, nothing much. I don't know. We don't really overthink it as much. We're down there, but I felt like in other weeks it would have rattled us a bit, and would have let them keep scoring tries the first half. But I guess like I said, they turned up a lot and they saved some tries. And obviously you want to get points on the board, but I felt like it wasn't rattling us as much as it probably has in previous weeks when we kept leaking tries off the back of it. So I felt like we just stayed at it and we were patient and we just played our footy. And like I said, it's just it's crucial for us to get a win, and I'm just proud of the boys.
1: Fifth win of the year, you keep your finals hopes alive. Is there belief within the group that you guys can still make finals and still make a push this year?
2: Yeah, of course. The belief never stopped. We always believe. Every time we step in the doors of Belmore, we're always believing. We'll never stop believing. We obviously, I'm not going to beat around the bush. We need to win games, and I felt like, it wasn't pretty tonight, but at the end of the day, we won it, and hopefully now this just kicks on and we just keep going.
1: Well, mate, go and enjoy the win. Thanks for joining us.
2: Thank you very much. Thanks, bro.
0: Hey, Chico White on the sideline with Jacob Carraz, and we're going to take a break. We've had a guy, what do you call it? Somebody ran onto the field. He had his clothes on, which was good, but some rat bag ran onto the field, tackled by the biggest security guard I've ever seen in my life. He looked like Bob O'Reilly, the great Bob O'Reilly. But he got him down and got rid of the rat bag. We're going to come back and wrap this one up at Accor Stadium. Full-time Dogs 14, Parramatta 12 as Triple M rocks the footy.
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0: Here's the kick. Up it goes. Pressure on the kid, Ioni. He doesn't have it. He doesn't come down with it. But Crichton does. And Crichton's going to score for the Dogs.
5: The Bulldogs have found some momentum, found some happiness, found some joy. And it's Captain Crichton comes up with a brilliant play.
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0: Well, welcome back. We're all done here. The Bulldogs have beaten Parramatta by 14 points to 12. We did it, of course, for Ream Hot Water and Macca's, our game day sponsors, and they have been for years, and we love them very much. Just having a quick look at over the weekend, of course, Melbourne continue to be back in that winning list, 32 points to 30. Flano, I think with the Knights, even like that game and the game the week before when they won, so they won against Parra and they lost that game against Melbourne. But, you know, I feel like those games, firstly that Parramatta game, they virtually invited Parramatta back in, and then that Melbourne game, they could have quite easily won it at the end.
25: Yeah, I think the Knights are learning about themselves. You know, obviously they didn't have a good year last year, but I think this year they're learning a lot about each other week to week, and they just need to keep ticking those wins over and don't go through, you know, two losses in a row and, you know, put two wins a row here and there. And I just feel they're growing as a group, that team. Obviously some young players in there, new coach. They're getting better each week.
0: Now, I did promise at the start of the call that we would just touch quickly on the Dolphins for our listeners through Triple M in Brizzy, and they have now won their fifth game in a row. I think everybody is wrapping their back line. I think it's fair to say, Jammer, when they don't, you know, they can't afford to carry too many injuries, and when they don't, they are a genuine, I don't think they're premiership contenders, but bloody hell, they're a good side.
26: Oh, I don't know, Maroon. I think they could be in the mix. So you look back at last year, I think they scored the most amount of points in the competition but failed to make the eight, and that was largely down to their injury toll in their forwards. They've been fortunate this year with that. They're playing a great brand of football. We know that's the outside backs, Cobbo, Farnworth, Averillo, led by Izzy Katoa, not to mention the Hammer as well. Like, that is an outside back line that puts fear into the opposition, and then a forward pack that is tough and uncompromising. Max Plath, like, talk about players that get that origin experience and then what they take out of that. This is just set up for a guy like him to kick on even further.
0: All right, that might do us, Flano. Always a pleasure to work with you, old mate. We'll see you next week, no doubt.
26: Can't wait.
0: James, we'll hear from you on the bye round.
26: Yep.
0: Or one of your other 15 roars that you've got going through the week. Mitre 10 trades. 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
26: The mums.
0: 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The highlights. 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We'll see you next week.
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0: Galton drops it. It'll be picked up and it'll be play on. It'll be Papali going over for Parramatta. Well,
26: they'll
0: have to check this.
26: I think it's a try, Maroon.
3: He now regains possession after the knock on. At that point, the play is his end.
26: What?
3: We have a decision.
26: No, it's not.
0: So he cleans it up, drops it, tries to clean it up again. And on the second clean-up, the referee has said he's picked up the knock-on and the play is over.
4: He was in the process of picking it up. He had no control over it. And then a tackle over the top forces the error.
26: That's not fair.
0: Tupanua, I think they've stopped him again, have they? No, they haven't. Finally, after 40-something minutes of rugby league, we've got a try to Sicily Tupanua. Crichton's going to score for the Dogs. So they go back-to-back.
26: The Bulldogs have found some momentum, found some happiness, found some joy. And it's Captain Clayton comes up with a brilliant play.
0: They'll go left again. Papali, Russell. Russell got it away to Adokar. Adokar put a kick in. He chases through. Tarki Silva leads the chase and scores for Parramatta. And the blue goal of that.
4: Beautiful play down the short side. He went down there the first time and then doubled the play up. And a beautiful kick by Adokar back inside.
0: Here's a round into the clear. He got the pass away. Here's Papali. Here's Papali. Parramatta going back to back.
26: Ground has done a fantastic job there on debut.
0: Like always, when these two meet, it seems to be quite the struggle. The Canterbury Bulldogs have beaten Parramatta 14 points to 12.
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14: Oh, hello, Australia. Monday night right across the country. The front man of the Screaming Jets is here. He's been doing it since 1989 and a dominant force. Gleeso, hello to you, great man.
15: G'day, Tomo. G'day, Australia. I hope you're rocking on out there. I've told you it's so good to be back on the road. I feel reinvigorated, Tomo. Right.

0: So it's great that we've been out there with the Capretos playing to massive crowds all across the country. So, yeah, it makes me feel like I've got a job again. Like a rock job.
1: A rock job. Yeah, yeah, yeah. Hey, Gleeso, we're a week into winter.
0: Yes.
1: And we still see surfers going around everywhere, all over Australia. It is crazy to me, whatever sort of the elements that they brave. And a man tonight we're going to interview has done just that.
0: Oh, yeah, we've ridden 100-foot waves, Tomo. We actually got the gong for the biggest wave ridden of the year a few years ago.
1: Insanity.
0: Yeah, he's got some stories. Hawaii seems like one of those idyllic places, but scratch the surface, she's a little bit rough over there,
1: well,
0: mate, especially in the surfing community.
1: You've done a little bit of research, Gleeso.
0: I have. I looked in because after I interviewed him, and I'd done a bit of research. And I was talking to a mate, and there's just a documentary come out called Breaking Down the Door.
1: Mm-hmm.
0: It's about when the Australian surfers were going over to Hawaii and dominating, and the Hawaiians hated it. And the leader of the charge against the Australians was Eddie Rothman, who is Makua's, bad man.
1: We've already have a rule on this, is don't Google Steven Tyler.
0: Yeah, that's right. Don't Google Eddie Rothman.
1: Okay, interesting.
0: That comes up very, very shortly. We're going to talk about the Red Hot Chili Peppers returning to form after... They had a pretty up and down 90s, mm-hmm. but in 1999 they kicked a massive goal.
1: I like it. We're going to kick things off with, well, it's our favourite band here. We're happy to put our hand up here, Gleeso. ACDC and Thunderstruck. It's Triple M Nice.
2: You've been
1: with Dave Gleeson.

0: friends of the show, Cheap Trick. If you want my love on Triple M Nights with Dave Gleason, Makua, a surfer out of Hawaii and a dominant musician is going to join us as well. He has teamed up with AWOL Nation. We are loving this brand new track called Catch a Wave. He's going to give us all the details on that in the next 10 minutes.
1: Gleeso's Rock Calendar.
2: The 90s were a up and down time for the Red Hot Chili Peppers. Albums like Mother's Milk, Blood, Sugar, Sex, Magic. And then John Frusciante, the guitarist, a bit of a weirdo, I've heard.
0: A bit different.
2: He had different thought processes. He left because he did not like the attention. He thought it was him selling out to be playing to so many fans. And there's nothing better than a sellout at a concert, I've got to tell you that. Dave Navarro came in from Jane's Addiction. He played on an album called One Hot Minute, which had some okay songs on it. But 1999, John Frusciante came back to the fold. He got over his anxiety and his need to sit in a little dark room somewhere. And they came out with Californication, number 3, 15 million copies sold. Let's hear Anthony Kiedis talking about the process of recording Californication.
3: Californication happened for me when there wasn't a band, which is before Californication. We had kind of melted into the ethers of Los Angeles drain pipes. And I was traveling the world, and I used to like to go to New Zealand, and I was walking through some back alley, and I started literally hearing, like, it was transmitted to my head from outer space, melody and lyrics for Californication. And I would stop, like, on the stoop of different buildings, and I just started writing stuff down and singing the melody over and over and over in my head because I didn't want to forget it. And it was pre-smartphone. I'm keeping this means something to me. Then I get back to LA and some weird magic happens, and John rejoins and is in a really interesting headspace. He and I start hanging out late at night around ashtrays and record players, guitars, and writing some songs, which felt good. Like, we were both broken and willing and eager to, like, get back into that special something. And I played him, or sang to him, Californication, and it, you know, the look in his eyes was, yes, this is the song.
2: That's how the magic happens, Tomo. That's such a great record, and we're going to play the title track right now.

0: carving up waves to carving up speakers. This guy's proof that salt water and good music are a dangerous combo. Triple M Nights with Dave Gleeson welcomes Makua.
1: This man is a beauty. Makua Rothman is his name. He's a dominant big wave surfer, 100-foot waves. He's a musician from Hawaii. He's teamed up with AWOL Nation, and we're loving the combo here at Triple M Nights with Dave Gleeson. Makua, stoked to have you in the country. How are you, mate?
2: I'm good. How are you? Aloha, guys.
1: Mate, and I'm going great guns, thanks. Let's talk surfing first and the culture of it. And there seems to be some sort of brotherhood, no matter what country you go to, that you surfers all hook up.
2: Oh, yeah, it's just like-minded people who love expressing themselves beyond boundary. You know, it's always, oh, surf bums, this and that. No, it's just a bunch of people that don't want to conform to the social bullshit, per se, and do their own thing and live their own way. So it is a really great way to connect everybody, no matter where you were. Like you said, we all kind of, that love for the ocean, no matter what country you're from, brought us together, and we could relate to one another.
1: Now, when did you first realize that not only could you ride 100-foot waves, but you could make something musically that people out there would be drawn to?
2: I mean, I've always loved it. And, you know, it's like I said, it's part of our culture. It's just something that we've done. My grandma's sister owned one of the biggest Polynesian dance companies or, you know, entertainment companies. And I never liked dancing. So I was just the guy on the ukulele because everybody had to do something, right? And, you know, the ukulele was my thing. But, you know, this journey around the sun, it's really finding love in something that feels right to me, you know, really that punk rock, like you said, that counterculture lifestyle we lived, it's really showing through the music, and it's easier to write, you know, true stories about my life.
1: Now, mate, we've been playing you here at Triple M for the last couple of months, and I just love the way you have an amazing range in your voice. Your gran was a huge influence, wasn't she?
2: Oh, yeah, she sings so much better than I do. You know, she always said, well, you sing from your heart, you sing all the way. When you do something, you do it for real, because if not, people are going to see through the bullshit, and, you know, you go out there and you do what you're supposed to do, so.
1: Now, who else has influenced you? Bob Marley, no doubt.
2: Oh, definitely. I love Elvis and, you know, the Stones. I mean, everybody that just did it their way. And you know, they were living the words that they were saying. And it really shows, because people can connect with authenticity.
1: And what about Hawaii, mate? It can be pretty tough growing up and living there at times, can't it?
2: Yeah, it's a double-edged sword. You know, it's paradise and it's a curse sometimes, because some people take it for granted. And it's when things are too good, you know, they can get bad really quickly. So it was kind of an infamous life, if you know what I mean.
1: Let's talk about the song we've been playing and the one you're promoting with AWOL Nation, Catch a Wave. Mate, I actually had tears in my eyes with the video attributed to this song about all the amazing Hawaiian surfers we've lost over the years. What's the song really all about?
2: Yeah, the song is about loss, you know, and Aaron came to me and he said, I got this idea that I've been working on that I would like to work with you on, see what we can do with it. And he told me kind of what the idea was in the beginning. And I said, I got a perfect way to give that to the world. And we really both love surfing. You know, I think it was more of our love for surfing than anything that brought us closer. Aaron, you know, he's the lead singer of AWOL, and he really loves to surf. And we just figure we give ode to those that came before us. It was amazing to be able to be a part of that for something else outside of myself, you know.
1: Makua, it's been an absolute pleasure to catch up with you. Mahalo, and hope we can catch up soon in person again, brother.
2: Well, I hear you're a bit of a rock star yourself, and maybe we do something and share some music with the world.
1: I'd love that, mate. I actually once played with Kelly Slater at Surf Fest in Newcastle a number of years ago, so I'd love to tick that box with you too one day.
2: Great to share the air with you, and hopefully one day we share the stage together, brother. That'd be awesome.

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0: With the Bad Touch off the album. I can't quite read that. What's that say, David?
1: Something about Hooray for Boobies.
0: Ah, fantastic. One of the great albums.
1: Speaking of which, I wonder what's happening with the Man Boobies, which is a band that used to...
0: The Man Boobies?
1: a band out of Adelaide.
0: Oh, fantastic. Let's see if we can find something.
1: What the Man Boobies
0: are
1: up to.
0: Enlarged breasts in men.
1: Let's not talk about that. It makes me feel uncomfortable.
0: Man Boobies, the band.
1: Man Boobies, the band.
0: Cancelled. Which is an issue.
1: Cancelled over their name.
0: Cancelled. Not too good whatsoever. I tell you, a man who will never be cancelled, Peter Garrett.
2: I'm not a stage fright person. I love to have a go. So I did. I've served in high office. I've been in an amazing band. You know, I got kissed on the ass by that rainbow, no question. Occasionally, I've been booted as well.
3: You show no remorse. You show no concern.
0: Tony Abbott just weighing in at the end there as well, guys.
1: Is it kissed on the bum by a rainbow?
0: Never
1: is
0: heard
1: it?
0: Of that.
1: But I know another one.
0: Yeah, I know the other one.
1: Right.
0: But yeah, the old rainbow.
1: He knows what he's doing. He's a spokesman for a generation. Peter Garrett, 1973, he kicked off singing with The Farm, who would later mutate into a Midnight Oil. And of course, we know all the accolades he's got for music. They've toured the world and conquered the world. Played a gig out front of the Exxon Valdez building.
0: Yeah.
1: Just an amazing career. But what about his career away from music? Obviously, he became a member of parliament, which didn't go all that great for him.
0: No.
1: It was a pretty tough time to be thrown in at the deep end. But in 2003, he was appointed a member of the Order of Australia for service to the community as a prominent advocate for environmental conservation and protection and to the music industry. Then in 2009, the French government appointed Garrett as an officer of the Order of Arts and Letters. The French government,
0: is
1: why would that
0: right?
1: be? It must be very big in France.
0: Mm.
1: And in 2010, the Worldwide Fund for Nature presented him with their Leaders for a Living Planet Award. So he's had that huge career in music, which takes up all so much time, touring and writing music and recording albums. But he's found time to be involved in causes that are close to his heart and has been rightly rewarded for those causes.
0: You touched on politics as well. He lasted longer than Mal Meninga, didn't he?
4: Former Australian rugby league star Mal Meninga tried a career in Canberra. For a moment, anyway.
5: I was just a person out there making sure that I was, I'm buggered. I'm sorry.
1: He could have been a great Prime Minister, I reckon.
0: Oh, I love it. Triple M.

0: Triple M Nights with Dave Gleeson. Gleeso, your band camp is back at it tonight. Can't wait for this. Number 17. So what happens here, Gleeso? I give you 25 bands and you have to choose one song, your favourite song from each one of those accordingly.
1: Yeah, it's pretty easy as far as, you know, the songs that everybody loves. They're the songs I love too. I'm a fan of music, Tomo.
0: You are.
1: So I'm a fan like everyone else out there listening. But, yeah, we'll get to an Aussie band very shortly. How good was Makua?
0: Oh, brilliant.
1: I could have talked. How's the way Hawaiians? So cool, aren't they?
0: Oh, hey, mate. He's as cool as cat shit, that
1: cool
0: man.
1: Cool as this cat stuff. So it was great to catch up with him. Also, we're going to be talking about Nick Stevies.
0: Nick Stevies.
1: Stevie Nicks and Don Henley. They had quite a long-term relationship, and something came out of that, as well as some music. Some sadness came out of that.
0: We'll get to that shortly. Triple M.
2: 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Gleeso is coming back for the encore straight after this. 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
0: After a long weekend, join me Tuesday morning here on a Triple M Breakfast. We're going to catch up with Alison Bennett talking about National Spine Health Week. Phil Stack from Thirsty Merc, he's going to join us on the show. We'll also catch up with the

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13: 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And Gleeso, I tell you what, all roads are going to lead to Rod Laver Arena, the 20th of September, to celebrate one of our absolute finest.
14: Absolutely, mate. John Farnham has just recently announced that there's no chance that he'll ever be back to performing, which is a sad thing for him because it's been a driving force in his life and his family's life for so many years. So we do send our best wishes to John. But as you say, the

0: 20th September, Rod Laver Arena, there is going to be an all-star cast paying tribute to the amazing life and music of John Farnham. What have we got? Jimmy Barnes.
1: Brilliant.
0: Mahalia Barnes, mm-hmm. obviously. They travel everywhere together, the family. Jack Jones, John Stevens, Ross Wilson. Hugh Jackman's going to be joining via satellite. Celine Dion.
1: Unreal.
0: From Paris. And, of course, this goes to the fact that John Farnham is not just an Australian treasure. He's admired all over the world. We've heard Richard Marx talk how inspired and blown away he has been by John Farnham's vocal abilities. Paul McCartney, because John did a brilliant version of Help, which, it was totally removed from the Beatles version. Mm. But even Paul McCartney said that he was blown away by the arrangement and the vocal stylings of the great John Farnham. So 20th of September, Rod Laver Arena. The tickets are fairly reasonably priced.
1: Yep.
0: There's different, tiers of ticketing, but they start about $100. So make sure if you get the chance, that you set that date aside, the 20th of September, to go and pay tribute to the great John Farnham.
1: A national treasure is an understatement. The king, John Farnham. You're the voice here at Triple M Nights with Dave Cleese.

0: New stuff from Fooey shortly and Stevie Nicks and all her collaborations. We'll do that before 9 o'clock tonight, but right now...
1: Gleeso's Bandcamp.
0: Very, very simple this, Gleeso. 25 nights, 25 bands. You can just choose one song, that's it. Their best song or your favourite song, and you have to play it out in full.
2: I reckon we kind of met each other, this next band that we're playing, around about the early 2000s in Alice Springs.
0: Alice Springs.
2: And it was kind of a bit like Bandcamp.
0: Huh?
2: It's a bit like another country up there.
0: Mm-hmm.
2: There's when you go to Alice Springs in Darwin,
0: yes,
2: you'll find that not many people that you run into are actually born and bred there.
0: No.
2: A lot of people on the run up there, Tomo.
0: Yeah.
2: No, I'm not saying that's a bad thing. I'm just saying...
0: It's a good place to go, you boy.
2: Sometimes you need to get away from everything, and it's a good place to go and reset. But I talk of the Super Jesus. They came out in 98 with their debut album, Sumo, and got tongues wagging all over the place. A great live band, great songs, great front chick in the great Sarah McLeod.
0: Mm-hmm.
2: And they're actually out on the 25th anniversary of their second album, the follow-up to Sumo, Jet Age.
0: Jet Age.
2: They're out on tour at the moment. I'm lucky enough to not only know Sarah very well, but Cam Blockland, who plays guitar in the Super Jesus,
0: yep,
2: is actually in the Long Way to the Top ensemble. That I did at the Fringe Festival in Adelaide, and
0: yep,
2: then I'm taken to the Manly Barracks in September in Sydney. So yeah, I've got connections all over the place. I know Stewie Rudd, the bass player, very well. I think he's been playing with the Angels lately.
0: Oh.
2: But yes, a great band who have a great lineage, and you know they've stood the test of time. They're out there rocking out all as often as they can be. And if you want to see them this weekend, they're going to be in Victoria on the Jet Age tour. And, of course, from Jet Age, my song for Bandcamp this week at number 17 is Gravity.
0: This is a beauty. 111 Nights with Dave Gleeson. Let's play it in full right now.

0: Queen, Monday night, Triple M nights with Dave Gleason. Moon songs.
1: Yeah, mooning. I love it.
0: Classic.
1: We'll discuss the difference between the moon and the other one, the Australian version.
0: Yeah, the Australian version. Yeah, always good, the Australian one.
1: Absolutely. Yeah. It really puts a punctuation mark on there.
0: It does. Splits it right down the middle. We'll do that at 9 o'clock tonight in the classic 9 at 9, but right now, brand new foods.
1: We will. Of all people to get caught in the echo, I'm asking for a friend, what's your favourite toy?
0: Uh-huh.
1: There you go. I just put all four singles that they've released.
0: Yes, it's good.
1: In the last 6 months or so.
0: Yep.
1: In a sentence.
0: Yeah.
1: They kicked off with asking for a friend, and then they came out with your favourite toy, Caught in the Echo, and of all people, we're up to the fifth single from this album, Tomo, mm-hmm. which is their 12th album. I just found a little fun fact. It's the shortest album they've ever done.
0: The shortest?
1: Shortest album that they've ever done. Dave had a bunch of songs that he was kind of demoing, and he said one night he was lying there listening to them all, as you do, in bed, trying to pick out the ones. He said there was about 10 songs in a row that all seemed to fit the narrative for the album that he wanted to bring out, and that's the album that became your favourite toy.

0: Triple M Night Show with Dave Gleeson will be back in a sec, which gives the station roadie heaps of time to get some gaff on that wedge. I don't know, we heard it at a gig once. We've promised no repeats, which is brave, considering you might have how this place runs.
1: Just what?
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0: Lenny Kravitz with Fly Away on Triple M Nights with Dave Gleeson. Classic 9 at 9, all about the moons tonight. But right now, we're doing this.
1: Another rock collaboration. Because doing it with someone else is always better than doing it by yourself.
2: So many people over the years wanted to get with this lady and make some beautiful music. And I talk of Stevie Nicks, of course. Tom Petty comes to mind. But what we're talking about today is 1976, Fleetwood Mac are on tour with the Eagles, supporting them. And guess what? Don Henley sees a young Stevie Nicks and thinks...
0: Hang on.
2: Yeah. He's a bit of a banging sort. So they went out with each other from about 76 to 79. And it was a fairly up and down, tempestuous relationship. The rumours stuff was going on with Fleetwood Mac. The Eagles were flying high. And it was one of those celebrity romances that the world could not stop talking about. At the end of that relationship, however, something not so great. Here's Stevie Nicks.
3: I got pregnant, and it was like, why? I have an IUD. I am totally protected. I have a great gynecologist. How come this has happened?
4: So you took all the precautions.
3: Yes, and I'm like, this can't be happening. Fleetwood Mac is 3 years in, and it's big, and we're going into our third album. It was like, oh, no, no, no, no, no, no. It would have destroyed Fleetwood Mac.
4: If you had a baby.
3: Absolutely. Because many reasons. I would have, like, tried my best to get through, you know, being in the studio every single day, expecting a child, but mostly having a child with Don Henley would not have gone over big in Fleetwood Mac with Lindsay and me, who we'd been broken up for 2 or 3 years. It would have been a nightmare scenario for me to live through.
2: Yeah, so she made the decision. She wrote a song after that called Sarah, which was the name that she would have named her unborn baby. Strangely enough, they stayed great friends.
0: Yeah.
2: And that led to this collaboration, Leather and Lace, Stevie Nicks and Don Henley. Good one.

0: Stage to catch a breath for a minute or two. We'll be back in a sec for the next encore of the night. Triple M's Night Show with Dave Gleeson.
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4: Up and going here. It's all about the moon tonight, Triple M Nights with Dave Gleeson. That is the topic of discussion, Gleeso.
5: Yeah, now look, we've talked about the delineation between the rest of the world and Australia when it comes to flashing your bum. Obviously, all around the world, it's called mooning.
4: That's it.
5: Just drop your stride, show your bum.
4: Yep.
5: In Australia, we have the brown eye.
4: Yeah, the brown eye.
5: Which
4: yep.
5: is, it's much more descriptive, much more forthright.
4: Yeah.
5: Where you pull the cheeks apart and show them the dot.
4: Yep. it's a full confrontation.
5: But this is the amazing thing.
4: Yeah.
5: We're kicking off at number nine with Van Morrison.
4: That's it.
5: Moon Dance.
4: Moon Dance.
5: Do you know he's got another song called Brown Eyed Girl?
4: Ah, see, he knew what he was doing. There's no doubt about that.
5: I think that's bigger in Australia.
4: Okay.
5: Than Moon Dance.
4: I don't know if this is the first time I'm ever playing it.
5: Oh, what a tie-in. I got caught chucking a brown eye at the school bus once.
4: Oh, did you?
5: Out the back, yeah.
4: Yeah, yeah. Right.
5: Next day, I get to school and go up there thinking, what am I getting done for here? Oh. I was only in primary school.
4: Yeah, right.
5: Turns out that one of the kids' mothers was driving along behind the bus.
4: Okay.
5: Yeah, me and a couple of other blokes chucked some brown eyes.
4: Yeah.
5: That was the first time.
4: Oh, no.
5: Anyway, let's get it on at number
4: nine.
5: Number two.
4: He's lost his way out of the front man of the Jets.
5: The top of the classic nine.
4: Triple M.

Everything old is new again. Except parachute pants. Those bad boys never went out of fashion. You heard me. The Classic Nine on Triple M Nights with Dave Gleeson.

0: David Bowie, Triple M Nights with Dave Gleeson. It's all about the moon tonight, and we had the Cruel Sea before that. Gleeson, I can't believe we didn't get Keith Moon involved in the playlist tonight, so I've taken it upon myself.
1: Nope. Norman Gunston from the Norman Gunston Show.
2: Are you Australian?
1: Yeah, that's right.
2: I don't want anything to do with your Australian f***s. Now, will you please leave me alone, you great
0: Oh, thank you, Keith. Thank you, Keith.
3: Oh, I love Keith. Oh, how loose. Oh. No? Loose as a fat lady's gusset, that fella. Now, coming in, when I first heard of this band, I thought, what are they advertising? Washing machines or dryers?
0: Yeah.
3: Because you get your front loaders and you get your top loaders.
0: That's right.
3: And they also came out, they came to my attention because they stole the title of one of my favourite Thin Lizzy songs, which is Dancing in the Moonlight. But turns out it's a great song that has stood the test of time. It's been out for over 25 years now and people still love it. It's called Dancing in the Moonlight. It's number 6. Top Loader, the classic 9 songs about the moon.

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1: Just like Velcro wallets, this will never go out of fashion. I'll put my money on it. Just let me get my wallet.

0: Pink Floyd, Triple M Nights with Dave Gleason, off the album The Dark Side of the Moon right there, Gleeso. That is the moon tie-in, the classic 9 at 9. The topic of discussion is all about the...
1: the moon. Howling at the moon, barking at the moon.
0: There you go.
1: All the things. Because the moon does make you go a bit weird. You know that the full moon thing is actually a real thing.
0: Mm-hmm.
1: The coppers and the emergency services say when it's a full moon, there's going to be shenanigans going out on the streets that that need to be attended to.
0: Now, Gleeso, the next song we're pressing play on,
1: yes,
0: The Water Boys from 1985,
1: yep,
0: but one of our favourite versions of that as well, when the Killers get here, they,
1: yes,
0: also have a crack, don't they?
1: They do. They are still out and about doing it. Well, Mike Scott, who's been the main guy ever since they first began, is still out there in one form or another doing songs for the Waterboys. And this song is called The Hole of the Moon. It comes in at number 4.

0: R.E.M., Man on the Moon. What a song it is. And we had a little bit of CCR with Bad Moon Arising before that. What a countdown thus far, Gleeside. Van Morrison, The Cruel Sea, David Bowie, Top Loader, Pink Floyd, The Waterboy, CCR, and R.E.M.
1: Yeah, indeed. Now, Man on the Moon, if you ever get a chance, there's a guy called Andy Kaufman, who's no longer with us, that they mention in this. Andy Kaufman and the wrestling match. Go and check it out on YouTube. It's funny, it's bizarre as can be, but he was the inspiration for that song was Andy Kaufman. Now at number one, his Stingness. Now you know about Sting, he was a school teacher. Mm. That's why he wrote Don't Stand So Close to Me.
0: Gotcha.
1: And he used to wear an orange and black striped jumper, and that's why they call him Sting, because he looked like a bee.
0: Is that right?
1: Yeah, yeah. So he's kept that name all through his life. I guess, what about nicknames that you don't like?
0: Okay.
1: Like Wunny.
0: Yeah, Wunny's not good.
1: Wunny's not a good one. What are some other...
0: Big good evening to Lance Armstrong.
1: What are some other ones? What else? Well, my brother's the scapegoat. Or just the goat.
0: Oh, really?
1: Because he just got blamed for everything. He always found himself in sticky situation.
0: Yeah, right.
1: My brother, the toad.
0: A lot of people call me horse.
1: Horse.
0: Yeah, I know. I don't want to bring too much attention to it.
1: To do with your court, the horse throat, or what?
0: Something like that, David.
1: Moving on to number one, it is the great Sting with The Police, Walking on the Moon.
0: Triple M.

0: Triple M Night Show with Dave Gleeson. We'll be back in a sec. Think of this like a chance to head to the merch stand, grab your I Love Gleeso t-shirt. He's so dreamy.
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0: 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That'll do us for Monday Night Gleeso.
1: Do we have to send a shout out for a birthday tonight? Mark Rusciuto.
0: Is it the Rupert's birthday?
1: I think
0: is it?
1: It's the Rupert's birthday.
0: Oh, good God. Yeah, we better say a big happy birthday to the Mark Rusciuto.
1: Yeah, 300 plus games, Brownlow medal, premiership player, an absolute legend in Adelaide, but in the AFL community, very, very well respected. And a top bloke to boot.
0: Very good man. Very good man. Happy birthday to the Rupert.
1: Take it easy on the beers.
0: Yeah, please. It is Monday. See you tomorrow night.
1: Rock on.
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0: 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We'll also catch up with the Mayor of Orange, Tony Mileto. 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Thanks to Harvey Norman in Orange.
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7: 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To those who had today off, this is Triple M's Homegrown, 2 hours of Australian music. Welcome to the show. I think you're going to like what we got coming up. Favourites from the Temper Trap, Silverchair. This is going gangbusters. 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New music from Tame Impala too. As we count down to their massive Australian tour in October, we've got favourites as well from The Living and The Saints, Powderfinger, Australian Crawl. Also, welcoming back Faker. They're playing shows. And this is Parker. End of Everything. Dylan Wright with Escape to the Other Side. And Spacey Jane, who are coming home November, December. Do You Really Love Her? Their new one is playing straight after Noiseworks. Take Me Back. Another big show. Awesome to have you here. It's Triple M's Homegrown.

In Excess on a Triple M's Homegrown. Hope you're having a great night. Coming up, Powderfinger, Del Braithwaite. New one from Ocean Alley. Introducing now, out of the Gold Coast, just 20 years old. His name is Parker. He is signed a management deal with MDDN Management, which is Benji and Joel Madden from Good Charlotte. Played some shows on their massive Australian tour, playing shows with them overseas as well. This song was co-written with Austin Healey. He wrote with Olivia Rodrigo and Chapel Roan. New music from Parker. Enjoy. End of Everything on Triple M's Homegrown.

0: Ocean Alley enjoying some rest after a massive 2025. That is new from them. Life in Love. You're on Triple M's Homegrown. Coming up, Faker, a back playing show. Fronted by Nathan Hudson, of course. He's been overseas, and great to have them performing again. Classics from the Saints. Bruce Springsteen's favourite Australian song. He covers that almost every time he's here. Fingers crossed we get the boss back soon. New one from Pacific Avenue. Things We Want to Say and classics from the Temper Trap. Sweet Disposition. It's all next on Triple M's Homegrown.
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1: On your Monday night, right around the country. Coming up this hour, the new one from Old Mervs out of Margaret River, WA, currently touring overseas, Silverchair 2. Featuring on the Netflix show Off Campus, streaming numbers are going gangbusters for G-Flip. Taking over the world and top 10 in the States at the moment is Tame Impala's Dracula. Selling out shows across the UK, Europe, States too. Living M, we'll get them on. White Noise, Australian Crawls, Beautiful People. And introducing Dylan Wright. We love this song. It's called Escape to the Other Side. Get that on in the next 10 minutes. We've also got Baby Animals playing straight after Ice House. Great Southern Land. You're on Triple M's Homegrown.

other side.

What do you think? We are absolutely loving that. That is new music from Dylan Wright, Escape to the Other Side. You're on Triple M's Homegrown. We look forward to having Dylan on the show and seeing him live when he performs in Melbourne. Super exciting. Coming up, Tame Impala. We cannot wait for them to come back. Headline shows in October. They've been dominating all around the world. 1927 too. We've got The Living End playing after Australian Crawl, Beautiful People. You're on Triple M's Homegrown.

0: Bella Dracula. They've just wrapped up a massive sold-out tour across the UK and Europe. Not long now until they're back home in October. You can still get tickets to some shows at frontiertouring.com. We cannot wait to have them back. Hope you're having a great night right around the country. Up next, Hoodoo Gurus, Boom Crash Opera. And it's gone absolutely gangbusters right around the world. Bet on Fire from G-Flip. Features on the Netflix show Off Campus. And as a result, G-Flip's playing shows across Canada, the US, due to the demand, which is just absolutely awesome. We'll get that on next. Silverchair 2, it's 3 minutes away on Triple M's Homegrown.
1: This state of origin, where you turn states against states and mates against mates to see who will come out on top. It's New South Wales versus Queensland. 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Who will win round two? 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
9: Is blue your favourite colour? I see you've matched your drink bottle. Suits you, blue.
10: No, it's almost all I wear.
9: Blue.
10: It's funny you picked up on that. It's very good from you.
9: I can see that.
10: Yeah.
9: It definitely brings out your eyes.
10: Yeah, I'm actually also colourblind, so I don't see... I don't see red very well, so I don't.
9: Are
10: see,
9: you actually?
10: Yeah, so I have no confidence.
9: So you could be wearing pink and you wouldn't know.
10: But I know blue, so I can see blue normally, and so I have confidence in blue.
9: I kind of feel bad.
10: I just go with blue.
9: Now.
10: Are you?
9: So do you know what colour I'm wearing?
10: Were you wearing black?
9: Oh, okay.
10: And you made it a little easier.
9: Yeah. Can you see that?
10: Is that like pinky sort of
9: colour?
10: Yeah. See, no, it's not. I'm not severe.
9: Okay.
10: My brother is worse. He can't tell traffic lights apart. That's comforting when you're driving.
9: Oh, yeah. I reckon we'll take it this time. Yeah, just zoom through.
10: Yeah. See, learning a lot about me.
9: These things so I don't forget.
10: Yeah.
9: But yeah, blue definitely suits you.
10: Thank you.
9: Okay. So I'm going to ask you some questions. Yeah. I was about to say Christians. Like Christians.
10: Christians. That could be a segment.
9: What would Chris do?
10: Yeah.
9: Okay. There's bumper to bumper traffic.
10: Yeah.
9: Someone lets Chris in. Does he wave?
10: Oh, yeah.
9: You're a waver.
10: Yeah.
9: Thank God. I would have kicked you out if you said no.
10: Exaggerated waver too.
9: Oh, yeah. Like you'd wind the window down?
10: I wave in the anticipation you get a wave back.
9: If I don't get... how do you react if you don't get a wave back?
10: Yeah, I'm pretty... yeah.
9: I'm
10: seething in my own internalised, very silent, very passive way. But I'm seething. Yeah.
9: Same. A few swear words coming out.
10: I'll actually wave. I'll wave again sometimes if I don't get a wave back, just to make sure.
9: Especially if it's an arrogant pull-in and then you're like... that, you know, you wave or they don't wave, I'm going off at my car.
10: Yep.
9: Okay, that's good to know. I'm happy with that one.
10: Okay.
9: Someone keeps calling him by the wrong name. Does he correct them?
10: I let it go a couple of times. You know,
9: so if I was calling you Craig, you'd be okay with it?
10: Yeah, because it's funnier if you let it go for a lot longer.
9: Yeah.
10: To the point where once you finally correct them, they'll hate themselves for probably a day. And I kind of enjoy the fact that that's happened.
9: It's like a little game you play.
10: Yeah, it is.
9: I had a neighbour and she thought my name was Larissa. I never told her for a year. She was a bit older and I was like, oh.
10: Right.
9: So she'd go, hi, Larissa, hi.
10: Yeah.
9: There you go.
10: But that's a nice name, Larissa.
9: Yeah, exactly. There was nothing wrong with it.
10: It's affectionate.
9: I kind of liked it.
10: Yeah.
9: My little alter ego.
10: Yeah.
9: Chris is at a busy restaurant. He's paid a ton of money for his meal, but the wrong thing comes out.
10: Yep.
9: Does he send it back?
10: Yes.
9: So you're one of those.
10: Well, no.
9: If you got a bad flat white, would you take it back?
10: No.
9: But an expensive meal?
10: I reckon if it's the wrong thing. Wrong thing or just a bad meal?
9: Wrong thing.
10: Send it back.
9: See, if I got the wrong coffee, I just drink it.
10: Yeah.
9: Would you do that with the coffee?
10: Yeah, for sure.
9: Yeah.
10: That's just like buyer beware, right?
9: I know. Sometimes I'll go, oh, sorry, I actually asked for the, and then why'd I do that?
10: No. I reckon if they've got the order wrong, they need to know, but I'll hold off and probably eat half of the meal first just to be sure it's the wrong thing and make sure I get enough to eat. Because assuming that the next meal may be spat in.
9: Yeah.
10: And just, you know, so you've got to really...
9: So you eat half a pasta and then go, I actually ordered fish and chips.
10: Yeah, correct.
9: Yeah, perfect. They've got no idea that's coming.
10: And then just make sure when it comes that inspect it to make sure it hasn't been tampered with.
9: Okay. Once I got toilet paper stuck coming out of my pants after going to the toilet... Yep. If you saw someone with toilet paper dangling, would you tell them?
10: Yeah, probably. Again, just for a laugh. I mean,
9: I don't think you would.
10: Yeah,
9: if you saw a stranger, how awkward going up to them, walking down the street, and they're strutting their stuff, they're feeling confident.
10: I'd video them first.
9: Yeah.
10: Is that bad?
9: You're going straight to TikTok Live.
10: Yeah. No, I would. A stranger probably.

0: not.
1: Like, if I saw you,
0: yeah,
1: I would tell you.
0: No, and likewise, yeah. I'd absolutely be onto
1: but
0: it.
1: But first day, like right now, if I had toilet paper coming up my pants?
0: Yeah, I probably would.
1: I don't think you would.
0: Well, if
1: I think you'd make one of the girls tell me, go, hey, Lou, Scott. He's got toilet paper.
0: What are you saying? That I'm already delegating? I've been in here for 5 minutes already. Yeah.
1: Girls, get my coffee, please. And he's got his meal wrong. Check that back.
0: If I had food on my face, would you let
1: on
0: me know?
1: Your face, yes. Look, if it was in your teeth, I would internalize a little bit and go, oh, how do I tell him that there's a giant piece of spinach in the middle of his teeth?
0: Yeah.
1: But then it's like you want to know.
0: Yeah, you do. I know.
1: But it's still, oh, how you got, because then you're embarrassed. It's your first day.
0: Yeah, I know. Is it going to rock my world? Yeah. Am I going to lose all confidence?
1: Yeah, you're going to be off for the rest of the show because you're so embarrassed about the big spinach in your teeth?
0: Yeah, are people going to send in DMs about it?
1: Yeah, they're going to make a video of
0: it? He had me until the spinach incident.
1: Yeah.
0: It'll go on socials. All of a sudden, there's the spinach guy.
1: Yeah.
2: Can I ask, Chris, you've been in here for what, 15 minutes?
0: Yeah.
2: What do you reckon of Lou? First impressions? Is she I mean, she, the colourblind stuff, it felt like could go either way.
0: Yeah. Yeah, I mean the
2: spinach in the tea.
0: Was she toying with me?
2: The toilet paper.
0: Yeah.
2: Is this a good first impression?
0: She's assertive.
2: Yeah, okay.
0: I'll give her
2: that.
0: For that.
1: Well, yeah, similar to a corgi.
0: No, but she's also like there's good eye contact.
2: Yeah.
0: You know she's really locked in there.
2: It's a lot of pointed questions though. You know what I mean?
1: Like you guys are making it feel like I have made a good first impression.
2: I don't know.
0: She front foots it.
2: Oh, she certainly does.
1: She feels like a roast.
0: She doesn't take any prisoners.
2: 1-333-53. I want to talk worst first impressions. You've been in the gig for 15 minutes. You're getting bombarded with questions.
0: She made fun of my mild disability.
1: Yeah, I was just checking if you could see.
2: And then started putting it to the test, just pointing at things around the room. What's this? What's this? Yeah, it's black.
0: I felt like I was being made fun of in the workplace. Is there an HR department on this show?
1: It's me.
0: It is you.
2: It's not
0: that
2: good.
0: Makes perfect sense.
2: 1-333-53 worst first impressions in a job. Was it you? Was it someone else? Give us a call.
1: Clearly me.
2: It's Lou and Judge on Triple M. Dr. Chris Brown filling in for the week.
3: The early drive home with Lou and Judge.
2: Triple M's Lou and Judge. Dr. Chris Brown filling in and 1-333-53. We're talking worst first impressions.
1: And I feel like this was a roast of me. Because we're having a great chat and then Nick jumps in and goes, well, what do you think of Lou?
0: Well, we're not saying your first impression was like bottom five of all time, but it's probably bottom 10.
1: Okay, so I'm nearly at rock bottom, so the only way is up.
0: Yeah.
1: So I can, you know,
0: it's a long show.
1: Well,
0: it's
1: Buzzy.
0: Not, it's 2 hours.
1: Talk to you about Buzzy, your dog.
0: Good.
1: You know,
0: remember the dog's name. Yep. Well done.
1: The park you go to.
0: Yeah.
1: I might follow you around there.
0: Just might appear there tomorrow morning. I get it.
1: Who knows? That's might see me a lot more than you expect to.
0: Clawing your way back, aren't you?
1: Yeah, I will.
0: Yeah.
1: Gifts will be coming tomorrow. Don't you worry. So we're doing worst first impressions. We've got Xavier on the line. Xavier, talk to us. What happened?
4: How you going? Basically, last year, I was applying for a job interview, and I went to the interview at a cafe, and we had Nutella croissants.
1: Mm-hmm.
4: I ordered two to the table, and I was eating it, and, you know, interview went smoothly. Got back to the car, looked in the mirror, and had Nutella smudged around my face.
0: Same, yeah.
1: And he didn't say anything?
4: No, he didn't say anything.
0: did you get the job, Xavier?
4: Yep.
1: You got the job?
4: Yeah.
1: Wait, I reckon it was a stitch-up.
0: Yeah. But Xavier, you didn't follow the golden rule of dates and job interviews. Like, croissants, risky.
1: Terrible idea.
0: It's like spaghetti bolognese on a date.
1: Yeah, going all over your face, exactly what happened. But I reckon it was a stitch-up from the boss. I 100% think he was going, oh, let's see how he handles Nutella all around his mouth.
0: Wow.
4: Yeah, 100%.
0: Did you broach it with the boss after that? Were you like, sorry about the Nutella, or is it unspoken and just at your little secret?
4: I don't know if it's unspoken, to be honest.
1: It was never spoken. He just calls you Telsy now, short for Nutella.
0: Oh,
1: nice, Dave. Thank you. Great call. Now, you've got a story, don't you?
0: Yeah.
1: Did you make a worst first impression?
0: It was pretty bad. So when I was at vet school, I would occasionally skip the odd lecture. It's a long course.
1: I was terrible at uni.
0: Who needs to go to all like 40 hours a week?
1: No.
0: So one day I was skipping a lecture, and all of a sudden, while I was sort of hanging outside the lecture theatre, this, all these like looked like Secret Service guys on motorbikes with headsets and microphones just appeared, right?
2: Oh, wow.
0: The same day, Nelson Mandela was giving a speech at the University of Sydney at the Great Hall.
1: What?
0: And I'm like, what's going on here? I was there with a couple of mates. It's like, what's going on here? And 30 seconds later, a limo pulls up, and out of the limo gets Nelson Mandela.
1: No.
0: The one and only, like, so my mates, two of them, we all stand up and we're like, well, got to take this opportunity.
1: Yeah, yeah.
0: Walk over to Nelson Mandela, who's like not just flanked with like one security guard. And we're like, hi. And he's like, hello, hello. I'm not going to do an accent. That'd be risky.
1: Yeah.
0: And he's like, hi. And my mate goes first and goes, oh, Mr. Mandela, thank you for everything you've done for humanity. You're an inspiration.
1: Yeah.
0: Right. Next guy Beautiful. Comes along. Like, yeah. Good. Well done. Next guy comes along. He shakes his hand. Next guy comes along. He goes, if I can be half the man you are, I will have achieved so much in my life. And I'm like, wow. Okay. All the good stuff's been taken. Comes to me. I'm like, oh, no. What? My goal in that moment is to make Nelson Mandela laugh, right?
1: No.
0: Whoa.
1: No. No, no, no, no, no.
0: I should have played it safe.
1: Don't tell me you did like a knock-knock joke.
0: No. I said, Mr. Mandela, I know you believe in education, but I just skipped a lecture and look how well it worked out for me.
1: Nothing.
0: And that was the silence I was greeted with. He just looked at me, gave me a wet fish handshake, shook his head and walked off.
1: Oh, so you've disappointed him.
0: I let him down. I let him down. I've never, like, he passed away a couple of years later and unlinked. I had nothing to do with that.
1: No, I don't know. Now but, you tell me that story.
0: But it was a terrible first impression and I've never been able to.
1: I was about to say, it's one of those ones that will stick with you forever. Mm. You'll be on your deathbed and you'll get that quivering going, oh,
0: yeah.
1: Why'd I say that?
0: Yeah.
1: Hopefully not anytime soon.
0: But, yeah. You know, we try to impress and I'm already doing something with you. I don't know if you've noticed it, but. You know how you mirror if you're in a conversation with someone that you're getting along? You mirror them, you start doing similar gestures. I'm now saying yes.
1: Like my accent.
0: Yes.
1: Yes.
0: Yes. I've done it twice now. Mostly in songs, but I will say yes. And I'm embarrassed every single time it happens. But that is me trying to make a good impression for you.
1: Okay, so now you're trying to get on my good books.
0: Correct.
1: I like this. Let's see who's the best by the end.
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2: 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Filling in for Jarchy over the next few weeks.
1: Woof, woof.
0: Oh, sorry.
1: I'm getting a dog.
0: You're now talking in dog?
1: Well, I thought you'd probably be able to communicate better if I spoke in dog.
0: Translate that for you. You obviously said, Chris, I'm getting a dog.
1: Jackpot.
0: Can you help?
1: Nailed it.
0: This is exciting. Is this long time coming or impulse purchase? Please tell me it's an impulse purchase.
1: No, the problem is if Jarch was here, he'd start swearing, I've heard about this dog for that long. Because what happened is I was meant to get it with my partner, Lockie.
0: Yep.
1: But then I had to move. We ended up doing long distance. So then he was like, you have to wait until I come back to Sydney. So it's like mum and dad getting the pup.
0: Yeah, yeah.
1: So it's a corgi.
0: Okay. I'm not holding your gaze when you say it's a corgi. I love corgis.
1: Okay.
0: Ooh. I love corgis. I've just, it's a little triggering.
1: It's called Tim.
0: Tim the corgi.
1: You don't seem to like that either.
0: I love human names for dogs.
1: Same. See, we had a corgi called Toby.
0: Yeah. And like, it's a great place for all the names that are becoming extinct in the human world to go and survive.
1: Yes.
0: So like your Collins,
1: yes.
0: Your Grahams, your Keiths.
1: Imagine having a little like pug called Keith running around.
0: It's like a little refuge for all the human names that are going to die out otherwise, like a little sanctuary. But okay, Tim the Corgi. The only reason I'm a little funny with Corgis.
1: Well, tell me. I need to know in advance.
0: Adorable dogs.
1: Yes.
0: They just don't like men as a rule.
1: You know what? Toby once bit one of the male nurses at my nana's retirement village. Yep.
0: So in vet school and throughout my veterinary career, I have a somewhat checkered history with corgis, because I think
1: is it just you?
0: Also, I think they're a little bit funny about the fact they've got the short legs. They come up against me, who's got the long legs?
1: Yeah,
0: I'm a male, so it's like cross. You're two out of three. You're done.
1: It's kind of like if a short king, actual human, came up to you, they'd have a bit of you, because you're tall.
0: So I should, this is probably more on me than it is on any corgi, because I need to push past that and understand that Tim is going to be different.
1: Well, and also Toby was a bit of a barker.
0: Yep.
1: And he was quite a like diva. Mm. My mother would, you know, feed him like human meals and he'd bark when he wanted to go outside. Is that the way that Jill, my mother's, raised him, or is that a common?
0: They like to be assertive.
1: You're not looking me in the eyes at all.
0: It's the first day. I can't lie to you. Like, yeah. This is probably ruin the whole trust situation. They're assertive, I think, is probably the best way to put it. They're, again, aware of their size. So they don't suffer fools. They need you to know that they are there and they mean business. And so they will bark if they need to bark.
1: I'll let Tim do anything and Lockie will be like, he's sleeping in our bed now. I'll be like, yeah, but he's cold.
0: Yeah, and those short little legs. He needs to be lifted up into the bed too. So
1: he can't get up.
0: But
1: there.
0: they're sweet dogs.
1: Yeah. Is that a good pet name, you think?
0: Yeah, I
1: really... What other pet names do you like?
0: Oh, I come across the very best and the very worst of pet names. You know, so I like, you gotta laugh, you know, like the moment you hear a pet name. So like a chicken, Cluck Norris. Right, you know?
1: That's good.
0: A fish, Swim Shady. So they're
1: brilliant.
0: Good. A cat, Chairman Meow.
1: Yeah.
0: So this is what we're talking. Like, you've got to, because as a vet, like, you're churning through them.
1: Yeah.
0: You know, they obviously all mean a lot, but it's nice to...
1: it doesn't sound like it to me. You're churning through them. Get out. We're enough with you, Swim Shady.
0: It's nice to walk into a waiting room full of patients and get a laugh.
1: Yeah, have a giggle.
0: And if you can get a laugh when you say that name, then great.
1: Because you'd have tough days as well.
0: Oh, yeah, yeah.
1: I won't get into that.
0: No, but, I mean, that's an uplifting.
1: Oh, now but. I want to ask if you had any terrible corgi stories. No, don't tell me.
0: No.
1: No, just you're most lying.
0: Of them, I've only ever been the patient around corgis.
1: Okay, and they don't.
0: And then they've had to go and see a female vet. Yeah, so that's usually how it's worked. What a glowing endorsement.
1: Perfect.
2: We're coming towards the end of our first hour together. Next up, I reckon we play a game of convergence and we see just how well, as Jachi's away on paternity leave, yourself, Lou, yeah. Dr. Chris, how well you're getting along, how well you know each other.
0: Are you confident? Who's confident here?
1: I actually am.
0: Are
1: I
0: you?
1: Think we've spoken enough that I know exactly what my first word is.
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5: Game.
1: Fun.
5: 3, 2, 1. Convergence.
2: Yes, as Jarchi is away becoming a dad.
1: Yep.
2: Dr. Chris with us for the next few weeks. He's been in studio for the last hour. I think it would be interesting to see just how much your minds are melding already.
0: I'm nervous.
1: It's quite courageous of us to do this one hour.
0: It's not the fact that I don't think we can get on the same frequency here. It's thinking of words.
1: Yeah, and fast as well.
0: Yeah.
1: Like, so, Nick's going to count. I already, because we've been talking for an hour, I already know, I think, and I think you're smirking. I think we both know the first word. But save it.
2: We start with two completely random words. You don't know what the other one is thinking. Yep. We try and get you toward the same word.
0: Okay.
2: Have you each got your first word?
0: I think so. Yeah.
2: All right. I'm going to count you down.
0: Yep.
2: Let's see how we go. Okay. 3, 2, 1.
1: Corgi.
2: Unbelievable.
1: Ah!
2: Absolutely unbelievable. Yes.
1: Yes.
2: That has got to be the quickest that has ever happened.
1: Yeah, especially an hour in.
0: It was either dog or corgi.
1: I know, or Tim.
0: I just had to trust.
1: Yeah, okay, well, we have to go again.
2: No, we've literally got a lot of time to kill here.
1: See, this is what happens. Now I have no idea where to start.
0: Yeah, I know. We're going to start afresh. This is the true test of convergence right here.
1: Okay.
0: Here
1: we go.
2: Back to the drawing board.
0: It's a little exciting.
2: Okay. Lou, you got a word?
1: Yeah.
2: Chris?
0: Yes.
2: Here we go. 3, 2, 1.
1: Pen.
0: Burger.
1: Pen.
0: Pen.
1: Like burger. Okay. Yep.
0: Jeez, how do you get between burger and pen?
1: Have you got something?
2: I'm working away in there.
0: Okay.
2: Here we go. It's taking it seriously, and I appreciate it.
0: Okay. Let's go. Let's go. Let's go.
2: 3, 2, 1.
0: Red.
1: Sign. Red.
0: Yep.
1: Like you've read something or the colour red?
0: The colour red.
1: Red okay, sign. So red sign. Red oh, okay, sign. Yeah, yeah.
0: Sign. Okay,
1: yeah. 100%, yeah.
0: Yep. Okay, ready.
2: 3, 2, 1.
1: Ink. Grilled.
2: Oh,
1: what did you say?
0: So good. Ink.
1: Oh, yeah, okay. I thought because I was talking about grilled.
0: I know. You planted that and I didn't pick up on it.
1: Ink.
2: It's like a beautiful mind in here.
1: Like, this is your worst.
0: Like, right now, I've got numbers all over my.
1: You're like, take me back to the vet.
2: Yeah. Medical school, where life was easy.
1: Just take whatever your brain is thinking.
0: Okay.
1: Just throw a word out there.
0: Yep. Yep.
2: Here we go. 3, 2, 1.
1: Meat. Menu.
0: Oh, I thought we had it.
1: Close. Meat. Menu.
2: We got to go again.
1: Okay. Yep.
2: Lou.
1: Yep. Okay. Yep.
2: Ronnie. Yep. 3, 2, 1.
1: Cheeseburger.
2: Oh, we're circling. God, we're getting close.
1: Okay. Cheeseburger fries.
2: Cheeseburger fries. I'm going to get you to both lock in your words.
0: Okay.
1: Okay.
0: Yep. Yep. Yep.
2: 3, 2, 1.
1: Ketchup. Ketchup.
0: No, we're good. We're good. We're good. We're good. We're
2: He's
0: good.
2: Confident.
0: Yep.
2: This is the most confident I've seen you this game. Here we go.
0: Yep.
2: Good, Lou?
1: Oh, okay.
2: 3, 2, 1.
0: Sauce.
2: Yeah, that it twice. What a dream team.
1: That was good. I saw you look right into my soul.
0: Yeah. You felt that, didn't you?
1: Yeah. Because I was like sour cream, but then I was like, is that two words? We're just sour cream, sweet chili?
0: You know, we're overthinking it. We just had to lock on and lock in.
1: Whoa, we've done it.
2: Next 3 weeks is going to fly. Yeah. Dr. Chris Brown, fill it in for Jarchi. 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
6: Lou and Judge.
7: Triple M's Lou and Judge. Dr. Chris Brown filling in for Judge.
8: You
7: versus
8: Lou. You versus Lou.
7: First time we've done this without the Judge. Lou going head to head, 10 questions with a caller 133353. Whoever wins will be taken. And look, it's not going to be you, Lou. Will be taken home. Masters of the Universe tickets. I know you want to see it.
9: I know.
7: You can see the new action adventure movie, Masters of the Universe, the epic tale of finding the power within in cinemas now.
9: I really wanted to see that movie. Well, there's still a chance that there's I'll
7: win. Yeah.
9: Now, just some tips. I will yell sometimes 10 answers for the question. So just try not to let me affect your reading style.
10: Also, I appreciate the tips, but you cannot mislead the ultimate question asker and judge of the whole competition.
9: It's
10: here.
9: All so in your hands.
10: I appreciate you trying to get into my head early, but I'm going to be incredibly neutral here.
9: You know my game.
10: Yeah,
9: my game's too well.
10: I'm seeing many moves ahead right now.
9: Okay, we've got Paul on the line. Hi, Paul.
11: Hi, Mummy.
9: Hello.
11: Hi,
9: Stepdaddy. We call him Dart tonight, Mummy and Daddy.
10: That's nice. Hey, Stepdaddy. Hello, Paul.
9: How's your general knowledge, Paul?
11: Not too bad. Just all depends on the questions.
9: Okay. Yeah. You seem like a sport kind of guy to me.
11: 100%, yeah.
9: Okay. Well, I reckon I've got you pipped in the entertainment section. I'm not looking at the questions.
10: Sports, huh, Paul? I reckon I have just the quiz for you. This is going to be a treat.
11: Here we go.
9: Just changes all the questions.
10: This alrighty, is Chris.
9: Okay, so Paul, you just yell out the answer when you know it. And then I think there's about 10 questions. I should know that. I've been doing this for about a year.
10: And Lou, you yell out the answer when you don't know it.
9: Yeah, thank you.
10: Apparently that's how it works. Okay.
11: Just off put everyone.
9: Yep.
10: So I believe you're, are we ready? We're ready. Here we go.
9: Fine,
10: ready. Three, two, one. The Big Freeze is taking place at which sporting venue today?
11: MCG.
10: Lou. Name a European country that just hosted a Grand Prix.
9: Monaco. France.
10: Lou, again. Odyssey number 5 is an album by which band?
9: Kiss.
11: Powderfinger.
10: Ah, that's one for you there, Paul. The Origin 2 squads have been named. When is the next game?
9: June 17th.
11: Next
10: Wednesday. Oh, Lou, again. God. Which two dog breeds make a cockapoo?
11: Cocker spaniel and a poodle.
10: Correct, Paul. Well done. Coming back now really strongly. Yeah. I really feel the momentum shifted. What is the last letter of the Greek alphabet?
9: Z. Y? Alpha?
11: X?
10: No.
11: Beta, T, Z.
9: O?
10: Just keep them coming.
9: B, P, L, N, O, K, Y.
10: Think Greek. Greek words.
9: Super lucky.
10: No.
11: K, I. P-R-S-T-U-V-W-X-Y-Z.
10: I don't think we're getting there. It was Omega. Which two states are not having a public holiday today?
11: Queensland
9: and WA.
10: I'm going to give that to Paul because you started the answer correctly. Which basketball team based in New York is playing finals for the first time in 27 years? I appreciate finishing off the question, but sure, Lou. And what's a group of kittens called?
9: Meow.
11: Kittens, a pack, a cluster.
10: Paul, it's also like a portable reading device.
9: Kindle. Oh. Is it?
10: It is.
9: Wow. I've definitely won there, Paul.
10: Who was I missed the question. More. Who was the lead singer of In Excess?
9: Michael Hutchinson.
11: Michael Hutchinson.
10: She's hard to beat, isn't she?
9: Paul, I'm feeling really generous today. I want you to go to the movies. You take the movies.
11: You're making me feel like He-Man.
9: There you go, Paul.
10: Geez, you are valiant. But geez, Lou is competitive.
7: Oh, my. You were firing today, Lou.
11: She's always hot. Always hot.
9: Thank
11: always
9: you, Paul. Hot. Thank you. I'll take that as a... what's the word?
10: Compliment?
9: Yeah, but the one...
11: Hot in every way.
9: Yeah, that. There we go. Paul.
10: Well done, Paul. That's why you get the tickets.
9: Yeah.
10: Well played.
7: It is Lou and Judge. Coming up next, we're talking things to say to men when they start pissing you off.
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7: It is Lou and Judge. Dr. Chris Brown filling in. 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And Lou, what do you do when a man pisses you off?
9: Oh, probably plenty of things. I could list a fair few, but the list would take far too long.
10: You'd have to go longer than the last hour 20, though, wouldn't you?
9: Mm-hmm, I would.
10: You'd have to go a long way back.
9: I would.
10: Into sort of the time before me, BC, before Chris.
9: Yeah, BC, before Chris. Oh, what a time it was. What a time. What a memory. Oh. What I like to do, though, is read things, find things on the internet with the comments section is my favourite thing.
10: It's
9: like, you see a video, that might be funny or that might be rogue, comment section.
10: Yeah.
9: Tears of laughter.
10: It's where the goal is.
9: Yeah. Like, I'll scroll in bed and just wait to find a good comment section, and then it has me cackling. So this is go-to lines to say to a man when he's pissing you off.
10: Yeah.
9: So, ladies at home, if you're listening, get your pens ready.
10: When they really grind the gears.
9: Yeah. Get ready to use these. Okay. Now, that TV's distracting me. I'm sorry. I know that you can see me looking elsewhere. Eyes are on the piece of paper.
10: Yep.
9: Okay. Don't argue longer than you can last.
10: Wow.
9: I like it. So
10: 30-second arguments.
9: Yeah.
10: Pretty tough.
9: Mm-hmm. Mm-hmm. I can only explain it to you. I can't understand it for you as well. Oh, that's great. Geez,
10: that's really good.
9: That would be one of my favourite. Imagine saying that with a real sassy tone.
10: Yeah.
9: Like, that would be good. I'm writing that one down for Lockie, my boyfriend.
10: even if I was angry,
9: yeah,
10: I'd be like, yeah, fair enough. That's pretty well played.
9: I think you'd be quiet straight away.
10: Yeah.
9: I love that you don't let your height get in the way of your confidence. Poor short kings. Actually, apparently 2026 is the year of the short king.
10: I've heard that.
9: So I still think people would probably prefer to be your height. What are you, 6'5"? 6'5". 6'7"?
10: 6'5". Yeah.
9: Great height.
10: Yeah, it's not bad. Mm. It's not all it's cracked up to be, though. Mm. I'm not going to, like, mount a case for, you know, why being tall is hard. Yeah. But it's you know.
9: You'd struggle on monkey bars because you touch the ground.
10: Yeah. Chin-ups.
9: Yeah.
10: What are they?
9: You're just standing.
10: Stand there.
9: Yeah.
10: Raise your arms.
9: Flying on planes.
10: Another,
9: economy, not great for
10: another
9: you.
10: Another challenge.
9: Yeah.
10: Do I need to launch my own not-for-profit for tall, for tall people?
9: I think it's a real struggle.
10: Are really hard for you.
9: Yeah. I like your simplicity when it comes to critical thinking. That's a good one.
10: Oh. Are you you're storing these up, aren't you?
9: Yeah, oh yeah. I'm keeping this whole piece of paper and taking it home.
10: This is going to be a long 2 weeks.
9: Just you wait. I'm going to be whipping these out every show. I don't have the time nor the crayons to explain this to you.
10: Oh, wow.
9: Mm. And my personal favourite, I've never been drier. I don't know if I'll be hearing that one with you. I might save that one for Lockie.
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7: Triple M, 2-4, it is Lou and Judge with Dr. Chris Brown filling in for Judgey this week.
9: Now, Chris, usually Judge does bingles, which is, you know, small businesses call up. He writes them a fantastic bingle. And that's his bread and butter.
10: Well, like, he's musical, right?
9: He's very musical.
10: Yeah.
9: And he always has been. Now, me, on the other hand, not my strong point. You?
10: Well, my name is Chris Brown, which implies some musical ability, usually in the R&B space.
9: Yep.
10: but that may not transfer across to this other version of Chris Brown, despite what people seem to think online. I get a lot of messages on my Insta from people a little bit confused.
9: Thinking that you're...
10: That I'm the other one.
9: Yeah, like, why are you working with dogs?
10: Yeah, and so, like, I get requests for, you know, happy birthday songs and for people to send messages in song to fans of the other Chris Brown. And
9: wrong guy.
10: But sometimes I just oblige and just do it anyway.
9: Like, this is not the melody I was expecting.
10: I was expecting something a little more than what I just got, but I like the surprise. So okay. But in the answer to that, no, I'm not overly music. I'll have a crack. I'll learn guitar.
9: That's what I like to hear, though, because the Bengals don't stop with Jarch being away. Yeah. I'm always involved and sort of can throw a few things in there every now and then, but it's up to you and I now.
10: Well, this is a business doesn't stop, no. Right? Like, businesses need to thrive. Yeah. They need these Bengals out there. To make the dollars.
9: Exactly. So I've got a couple here that I want to play for you, just to show you what we're sort of up against.
7: Yeah, this is for a company called Miss Minx. Who's

0: I'm that Minx. I'm a sexy little Minx.
1: Miss Minx.
0: MissMinxOfficial.com.
1: Minx.
2: Wow.
3: Yeah.
2: There's a bar there and it's high.
3: Yeah. So you and I are really going to need to work things out, you know, music, writing skills, rhyming, all that.
2: Do we need to lock ourselves in a room just with...
3: Potentially.
2: Yeah.
3: Maybe we need Cody. Perhaps we need someone musical to give us a quick lesson as well. Could be a good idea, you know.
2: I'm on board. I like a challenge.
3: Yeah, me too.
2: I especially like a challenge that is completely... impossible.
3: Mm. Well, so when Jarch was away last, I did one for him. People actually voted that mine was better. So maybe I'm selling myself short. Well, maybe I'm really good at music.
2: Maybe this is your future.
3: Mm.
2: Okay.
3: Well, so we're doing it on Friday.
2: What you're also saying is that if it goes badly, I'm the only other factor could have brought it down.
3: You've read me like a book. Exactly.
2: Okay.
3: If it doesn't go well, it's all
2: on
3: you.
2: It is all on him.
3: Yeah.
2: The other Chris Brown.
3: Yeah. Well, if you want to register your business, head online now if you want a little business jingle from us on Friday.
4: That is exactly right. The Triple M win page is where you can get involved. 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Coming up next, we're going to recap how the day has gone so far.
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4: 2 to 4 for your Monday arvo. It is Triple M's Lou and Jarch with Dr. Chris Brown filling in. And I mean, today's day one. How do you reckon it's going so far?
2: I was going to say it was going okay until I saw a raised eyebrow from Lou.
3: Because I thought you were doing that to me.
2: No, maybe we were so in tune that we're both giving the same facial expression.
3: Yeah.
4: Nice.
3: Yes. Maybe I copied you subconsciously.
2: Maybe you were mirroring what we were talking about.
3: Yes.
2: So it's going very well. Thanks for asking.
3: Yes, I agree. So on Friday, we got some advice from listeners on things that I should do to impress you.
2: Yeah.
3: So this is Jarch reading them out.
2: Okay.
6: Buy him a gift on Monday.
3: Yes.
6: So come in with a gift of some sort.
3: He doesn't strike me as a treats guy. Maybe like some protein bars or protein powder.
6: Yeah. Yep. I'm thinking, yeah.
3: Like a key ring?
6: Maybe a little cool thing for his dog.
3: So I didn't get you a gift, but I bought you a lolly. You
2: didn't get me a protein shake either, though, bro.
3: Is that a backhanded compliment? That's not even a compliment.
2: Is that what you thought? I was like a gym bro? I needed my hit of protein?
3: Yeah, like do you want some creatine tomorrow?
2: My aminos?
3: Okay, but I did give you a lolly.
2: So
3: I'd give that like a half point.
2: No, well done. It was appreciated. Thank you. I was in a little flat spot. I needed some energy.
3: Yeah, sure.
2: And just at the right time. Well done.
3: Perfect. Always looking out for you.
2: Yes, you are.
3: Okay.
2: Over the course of the last 2 hours. Yes. Always.
4: Here we go. Here's the second one.
3: Yep.
6: Start the show with a hug. Just like
3: I don't know if Brownie's a hugger.
6: I think he is.
3: Okay. Not a handshake guy.
6: God, you'll hate that. Oh, no. He's too big and handsome.
3: Don't
6: I'm going to hug
3: me.
6: You. Oh, and then you'll implement it at the start of every show.
3: Yeah. This is what Jarch and I do. We must hug.
6: Yeah.
2: There was a hug.
3: Yeah.
2: It was a good hug.
3: It was a genuine hug.
2: I had to, like, stoop down a little bit, but
3: it wasn't like a creepy hug.
2: No. It was warm. It was friendly. I think you were complaining about working a public holiday at the time.
3: I was just making sure you were okay working on public holiday.
2: It was a way of consoling you through that, but I felt like a meeting of the minds and energies. I felt like we aligned.
3: It was a genuine hug, not creepy.
2: Wasn't forced.
3: Hands are up here. Hands are up here.
2: It was a handless hug.
3: It's just hands back here. Hands back here. Okay, there was a third one.
6: Give him at least 5 compliments during the first show.
3: Easy to do.
6: I think when you're staring at him dreamily like this and batting your eyelids.
3: Yeah, Brownie.
6: Yeah.
3: Wow. So I don't think I got 5 in.
2: No, I don't think you got 3 in.
3: Oh.
2: I don't think you got 2 in.
3: There's audio. Are you going to tell me these aren't compliments?
2: Here's a little tip for making a first impression. When you give compliments, don't then reveal you're only giving the compliments for the sake of a radio game. Because it seems a little disingenuous now.
3: The blue one was real. Blue is your colour. But then I felt it took a potential of a dark turn when you told me you were colourblind.
2: Yeah, yeah.
3: And then I started pointing at things around the room going, what's that? What's that?
2: Yeah, you got
3: grabbing your hair going, tell me what that colour is.
2: I was scared at that moment.
3: Yeah.
2: Sorry. No, sure. Okay. No, there were technically compliments.
3: Yeah.
2: I mean, there's, yeah.
3: Is blue your favourite colour? I see you've matched your drink bottle. It suits you, blue.
2: No, it's almost all I wear.
3: Blue.
2: It's funny you picked up on that. It's very good from you.
3: I can see that.
2: Yeah.
3: It's definitely brings out your eyes.
2: It was me impressed before it all turned south.
3: I meant them. I think there was another one. Sometimes meals will pop up or there'll be something, you know, going on, the big freeze, and my eyes will just shift from you.
2: Yeah. I wasn't
3: You're still good looking. It doesn't mean I'm not, you know. too.
2: Wasn't sure if he had a slight lazy eye or what it was.
3: Tick?
2: Oh, it's a half tick, but we'll make it a tick.
3: Okay, I'll just cross half of that tick out.
4: There we go. There's a couple.
3: Yeah. So there's a few. And then I had to learn your birthday.
6: Mm-hmm. Learn his birthday. Because that's just a nice thing. You're April 12th, aren't you?
3: Yes, let's Google that.
6: Dr. Chris Brown.
3: Give me a whole list of things for him, I reckon.
2: Well done. You did that.
3: That was
2: got my star sign, which I feel
3: 11th of September, Virgo.
2: Used against me later on. 20th of November, Scorpio.
3: You've got it written down.
2: With the thing. No, it's not.
3: And then there was one last thing that I did they wanted, actually.
6: Learn his dog's name, Dowden, and then say something nice about the dog using his name to show you care.
3: I'll do a big stalk of him over the weekend.
6: Yeah, and just go, oh, I saw that video of you and Rover. No, do it socially.
3: Yeah.
6: Social media.
3: I did both. I did social media and then I watched you around the dog park.
2: But then you asked me when I got in what my dog's name was.
3: Yeah.
4: Yeah, yeah, this moment did happen.
2: It's a
3: talk
2: long
3: to you
2: show.
3: About
2: well, it's
3: Buzzy.
2: Not, it's 2 hours.
3: Talk to you about Buzzy, yeah, your dog.
2: Good.
3: You know?
2: Good. Remember the dog's name? Yep. Well done.
4: Oh, there we go. It's a recall.
2: You'd asked me before. So you didn't, did you do your research? Did you find out my dog's name on the weekend? Or
3: I did have to ask you. So technically, no. But I saw you taking Buzzy for a walk around the park.
2: Did you?
3: Yeah.
2: From shrub were you in?
3: Yeah, I won't give away my tricks. Yeah. Keep that one for another day.
4: Again, it's a weird first impression. Yeah. We're going to wrap up the show with DMs next. It's Lou and Judge.
5: The Early Drive Home with Lou and Judge.
4: 2 to 4 for your Monday. It is Lou and Judge. We are wrapping up our first show with Dr. Chris Brown filling in for Judge.
3: How have you been feeling? Happy, sad,
2: no.
3: Angry, annoyed.
2: There's a lot of emotions, and none of those are directed towards
3: okay.
2: you.
3: Okay, no.
2: No, it's flown by.
3: Yeah, so, it's gone pretty far.
2: So quickly. It's like an instant, right? Yeah. And it's done. So
3: time flies when you're having fun.
2: But, you know, I feel like we've connected.
3: Yeah.
2: And, you know, the next 2 weeks will feel like a lifetime,
3: I know.
2: Basically.
3: We'll feel like an old married couple.
2: That was not a compliment. That was just...
3: I feel rude I didn't bring you in a present tomorrow.
2: No, it's all right. You just
3: tomorrow,
2: asked me
3: remind me to give him a gift.
2: Free veterinary advice. I'll bring the presents in tomorrow.
3: Ooh, okay.
2: For the new dog. For Tim.
3: For Tim. Okay.
2: Like a leather glove for me to handle it.
3: Yeah. Back off, Tim. We've got a few DMs here, so we get DMs sent in or comments. This is about you joining the show.
2: A positive? Is this the right way to end the show?
3: Let's find out. I haven't read them yet. We'll see. We'll be learning together. This was the duo we never expected, but I'm so here for it.
2: Oh, you're
3: positive.
2: Great.
3: Positive. Dr. Chris Brown replacing Jarch is the radio equivalent of getting upgraded to business class. Sorry, Jarch. Well, that's good.
2: I mean, this is good so far. This is like the ego boost we could have had at the start of the show, to
3: Did
2: be honest.
3: You guys leave out all the rude ones? Kidding. There were no rude ones. Feels like when your relief teacher turns out to be way cooler than your normal teacher. Judge is just getting roasted.
2: Wow, walloped.
3: Steph's probably giving birth right now, and he's just getting absolutely roasted on here.
2: I hope for his sake she is. Yeah, I hope she's deep in, like, the hardest contractions, so he's not hearing this.
3: Yeah, trust me, he wouldn't listen anyway. All right. Okay, time to take turns. What's one thing you've learned about each other? Ooh.
2: Okay.
3: Corgis don't like you.
2: Yeah. I mean, like, there's obviously been a lot of off-air chats.
3: Yeah.
2: You grown up around corgis.
3: Yeah.
2: You love corgis and a bit of renovation in your life as well.
3: Yep.
2: So
3: there
2: that's
3: we
2: interesting because you've come to the right place.
3: Yes.
2: There we go.
3: Plenty of things to ask you over the next few
2: and
3: weeks.
2: Doesn't mind some free advice. That's also what I've learnt very clearly.
4: Yeah, plenty more to come over the next few weeks. We will be back tomorrow afternoon. It is Triple M's Lou and Judge, Dr. Chris Brown. 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
22: The Giants have won two in a row. They're back on track.
10: Yeah.
22: Thanks to this man, their Rolls Royce. It's Finn Callahan.
23: 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Callahan runs to 50. It all opens up for Finn Callahan. And class prevails.
24: Callahan takes off. Rampy won't catch him. One bounce, two bounce, open goal square. The youngster on the left has kicked a very big goal.
25: They were picked up by a handball to this man. Is he the best on ground? Finn Callahan.
26: Long ball, Finn Callahan. If he's not the best on ground, I don't know who is, Lafayette.
10: Star on the game, Fat, this bloke. Finn Callahan in studio with us.
0: down because, of course, GWS have got a bye this weekend, and he's a Bayside boy. How are you, mate?
2: Going well, thanks, JB. Yeah. Thank you for having me in here.
0: Good to see you. Now, what's going on? You got mum and dad down Parkdale. You've been drifting down there to say hello to all your old mates?
2: Yeah, Parkdale boy. So, as you said, back for our bye week. It's my little sister's birthday on Saturday night, so good timing to be back for that. But, say hi to all the boys, and, it's good to be back.
3: Give her a shout out. What's her name?
2: Her name's Sian. So she's turning 19. So she's got all the friends coming around, and should be a good night.
3: Oh, Finney just hang around, does he, for a while there, and just
0: where does Finney go straight away?
3: Finney, Finney boy.
2: Keep it quiet, Bill.
3: Righto. Now Ocean Grove. I've seen you down there a couple of times. Do you get down there?
2: I have usually popped down there. On our bye week, my cousin's got a place down there in Ocean Grove, so I don't mind getting back there and laying low for a few days, having a surf, and my dad loves it down there as well, so he's a nice part of the world.
0: Just Bill's shameless ability to take something say off air and use it on air.
3: All right.
0: Finn, you'll get used to this with fat.
3: What about this, Jim? You'll love this.
0: Go on, then.
3: So, Finn, I want to ask you, what is going on with the Giants? Because...
4: Sometimes it may be good, sometimes it may be shit.
2: Yeah, right. We're a bit of a roller coaster this year, to be honest, which isn't good. We want to be a lot more consistent than we've been, but I think, on the weekend we've shown that our best football, is very good. But as I said before, we need to do it far more often. So it does help getting, the big Great Wall of China, Sammy Taylor, back on the weekend.
3: Yes.
2: He makes a massive difference. But, I feel like we're starting to put it together, and a few of our boys are, coming into really good form. So it's exciting. Back end of the year for us, for sure.
0: Well, it does help when you get your best players available to play, Finn. I mean, it's not rocket science, is it? When you've got your best out there, you tend to play better footy.
2: Definitely. We've had lots of injuries this year, and, it does make it hard at times, but I think the silver lining in that is, as we said before, we found a few really good young players. Mm. Gothard, McMullen, Stone, the last few weeks have really, stepped up, so I think that's going to hold us in good stead longer term, but certainly when you have, without Kelly Green, Taylor, Brent Daniels for a large part of the year. Jack Buckley is out on the weekend. Like, it certainly makes it harder, but we're finding a way.
0: Gothard, Bill?
3: Gothard.
0: Yes.
3: Yes, he did on the weekend. He was very good. He was fantastic, to be honest. I've got to ask you about another little small forward, underrated. Freckles. Brent Daniels. Very important player, Finny.
2: Yeah, you'll hate that. He's a star, Bing. He's one of our most important players. He's been moved into the midfield the last few weeks, which has been awesome. And, I love playing with him. He's very skillful, very underrated and tough, and we're certainly a better side when he's playing.
3: What's the biggest crowd you've played in front of, Finny boy?
2: It would have been the prelim final in 2023. It was 98,000 crazy Collingwood fans.
0: 98, Bill?
3: Yeah, 98. And then
0: so that's not the answer you were wanting, was it?
3: No. And then 68 in front of, in the elimination final.
2: Yeah.
3: So that you've played in front of 50,000 twice. Do you know how many times Scott Pendlebury has played in front of 50,000?
2: Probably every week.
3: 226 times.
2: Yeah, right.
3: That's unbelievable, isn't it?
2: Yeah, it's pretty good. Yeah.
3: And his average crowd is 56,000. What would yours be up there at the Giants, Cop?
2: Oh, I don't know where you're going with this, Bill. Maybe 15,000? Yeah.
3: Right. No, I'm just comparing the pair.
2: Yeah, we're growing slowly.
0: Pairing the pair.
3: How is it going up there in West Sydney?
2: I don't think Western Sydney junior football is flying at the minute. There's that's pretty well known, but I think as a club, I feel like we're doing our part. We're certainly out in the community lots. We're doing lots of school visits. Mm-hmm. Like this week we're out at multiple schools, and the boys certainly get out there and show our faces. I feel like as a football club, we're winning games as well.
3: Yeah.
2: Consistently over our time, which is important. But I think the AFL is gonna is planning on giving us help the next few years. We know we need to grow crowds and grow membership, which is a massive goal of the club. But I think as long as we keep doing our part and playing good football and helping out where we can, we're gonna get there.
3: Toby Green, what's he doing? Do you talk to Tobe and say, hey, what are you doing next year, Tobe?
2: I do talk to Tobes a lot. I don't know what he's gonna do next year. Really hope he's staying and playing for us, and I think he's going to end up being the greatest Giant in our history, and I'd love for him to stay last 2 or 3 years or 4 years, who knows how long he's going, and hopefully win a flag together. Who knows, he could still be premiership captain, so that would be awesome, but I haven't asked him what he's doing next year. I know you're Mob Geelong are keen, but...
3: Yes, get down there with Jezza.
0: That's basically why Fat brought it up.
2: Yeah, I know. Hoping he stays.
22: What about all the hard-hitting questions from Bill, by the way? He goes to Adelaide, thinks he's Michelangelo Ricci or something. What's happening?
0: And you took your mum to the Brownlow thing.
3: Oh, good on you.
2: Yeah, I didn't have a girlfriend at the time. That might change this year. But mum was pretty... she loved it. She wanted to go, and I was happy to bring her along, and she had a great time, and it was awesome.
0: Head into the after party, mum, or did she just drift home when you went?
2: Nah, at about 12 o'clock, we drifted in different directions.
3: Good. Well done, Finny.
0: All right, we're going to let you go. Mm-hmm. I don't know whether we can all give Finn our email address so that when the Under Armour stuff,
22: you can just
0: send it through, and we'll all happily wear it. How does that sound?
2: Sounds all right. I'll look after you boys.
0: That face on him. I know. We're getting nothing.
2: I know.
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1: As you know, I was part of the WA Big Freeze on Saturday night up to Stadium.
5: Well, yes, done. I did see you there. You're doing fantastically well.
1: It was really, really fun. And I was, of course, watching the Dockers game, hashtag flag ban until now that I'm on the bandwagon because they might be at the grand final. Yeah. I was, of course, at the Morris watching that game in the afternoon. And literally a chick like walked past me and was like, "Aren't you meant to be doing the Big Freeze tonight?" I'm like, "Yeah, I'm just warming up, girl." Anyway, so went along, and it was honestly such an honour to be a part of it, and it was such a special night. I got to go into the Eagles suite too, so I met Jan Danaher, who was just amazing, and talking about everything she'd done throughout the day. I met Justin Langer. I met Don Pike. He came over, he was chatting to me, and I just felt like I was one of the big dogs for once.
5: Brilliant.
1: It was really, really fun and such a great night to be a part of. Anyway, eventually it was my time, so I was toward the end of half time. I had to go to the toot. And when I came back, Kate from the Eagle, she was frantically looking for me. She was just like, "Oh my God, there you are." I was like, "Oh my God, I'm sorry, I had to do a nervous wait." So she grabbed me, took me down to the green room, and I had to get changed into my costume, which was Shaun the Sheep.
5: Right, because of Katie. Lamb, sheep. Correct. Is that what you're going with?
1: Yeah. When sheep's, you know, I mean, when lambs grow up, they become sheep, don't they?
5: Yeah.
1: Now I'm a mork. So, therefore, I'm a sheep. Shaun the Sheep, made sense. Went down there. Glenn Jakovich, he was getting dunked at the start of halftime. He's dressed up in a Baywatch. Yeah. So, he's all dressed up in his, you know, big rig. He's like a big unit. And I've come out dressed as Shaun the Sheep, looking like an absolute
5: So, he's like, you know, the costumes, he's gone for sexy.
1: Yeah.
5: And you've gone for cute.
1: Cute, I guess. Anyway, so then we walk out and I see Zave there, so I go over and I'm chatting, I think, to Triple M, Leachie, wasn't I? I was on air
22: there. The Triple M footy call.
1: Anyway, Jacko got dunked and my God, he looked cold. And the way he was speaking, I thought he was putting it on. He was going like, oh, that is cold. And I thought, he's just adding a bit of that.
5: Well done, Jacko, selling it, really selling it.
1: I soon found out that that was not theatre because it really does take your breath away. But I did have this irrational fear. So I thought that I was going to be dunked and then my Shaun the Sheep mask was going to be caught on something in the dunk machine and I was not going to be able to get up. But everyone at Optus Stadium thought I was doing a bit, like I was trying to be funny.
5: Yeah, because you are funny.
1: So everyone's like pointing and laughing, but really I'm just drowning, but I'm too shy to ask for help because I don't want to ruin the vibe either. So I just have to succumb to drowning and then I get pulled out, but everyone just thinks I'm committed to the joke. And then they realise that I'm not. And then it's like, anyway, that did not happen. However, something that did happen is when I got dunked, I couldn't get out because everyone walked away because the game was, I think, starting. And so everyone just kind of...
5: Dispersed. Oh, well, this is over.
1: And literally, Zave had to pull me out. But anyway, it was such a...
5: Quite heroic.
1: It was such a fun... I was up on the little dunk machine thing. I was sitting on the side. I was ready for my time.
5: Well, I was watching that, and everybody was really excited for the event, of course. Some people going to get their pies and their chips and all that sort of stuff. But they came over, and they were about to interview Katie, and they were really trying to get everybody really super pumped up. And I heard the audio, and I was a little flat by it, Leachie.
6: Special guest in the WA Freeze. You'll know her from Triple M Perth and across social media. She's dressed as Shaun the Sheep, but you know her as Katie Lamb. Make some noise.
5: That's not one person who cheered.
1: No, do you know what?
0: In the box.
1: Do you know what? There was one person. It was my cousin. She was front row and she was filming. My cousin
5: you
1: was...
5: You could hear her.
1: the only one cheering for me.
5: Ah, that is rough. But then the big fella came in, Big Zave, and he came and he had a little bit of a chat too.
7: No, well, he ended up doing the handball. Well, he did a chat, but then he obviously handballed to
5: he
7: dunk.
5: Gets to dunk her in.
7: Yes, and so that...
1: He didn't get it on the first one.
7: No, he didn't, but he did end up getting it.
6: Take it away, Xavier. Oh!
7: We edited that a bit. The
6: past is in. How do you feel, Katie?
8: I feel cold, Holly. How do you feel?
6: I feel really warm. You look great. Just like a wet sheet.
8: A wet sheet? Didn't you, Xavier?
1: Honestly, the wind got taken out of me. It was so freezing. So good luck to everyone doing it at the MCG today. That'll be

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1: Rhino in for Zave this morning, and Rhino, we've been doing something awesome. 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
2: Ooh.
1: Now, $5,000 you can do so much with at a local sporting club. 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
2: Well, firstly, it's Division 1. Probably could do with some new jerseys, which will be a few hundred bucks in there, and then maybe a couple of basketballs for the team, and what else could we do? Well, we win a lot of championships, so maybe end of season drinks and stuff for the celebrations, because our rule is we don't celebrate unless we win.
1: Yeah.
2: We don't, if we lose a grand final, nothing. Yeah.
3: Right,
2: but
3: James
2: we win a lot,
3: sure,
2: so the five grand, we pay $4,000 for that, maybe.
1: We don't celebrate Div 17 anyway. No, kidding. Just having a laugh. All right. Well, we have, Leachy, finally narrowed it down to four amazing finalists. They're each working hard to make a difference in their community, of course, and you've got a drone, and I love that. $5,000. People have been voting up the wazoo, triplem.com.au. So keen to win this money. The first finalist, Leachy, Cardinia Netball Club. Congratulations. They're hoping to use the $5,000 to updating essential equipment to ensure a safe and positive experience for players, which I love.
2: Oh, that's very nice.
1: The next finalist, in with a shot, Melville Junior Football Club.
2: Ooh.
1: They want to use the money towards a new scoreboard, which they're in desperate need for.
2: That would be good.
1: The third finalist, Wanneroo BMX Club. Facilities
2: the
1: upgraded.
2: Bandits.
1: They need purchase of new equipment, of course, as well. The what?
2: The Bandits.
3: I'm just assuming. It's the Nicole Kidman.
2: Yeah, BMX Bandits.
3: Yeah, exactly.
1: And the fourth finalist, Armidale Gymnastics Club. They're a not-for-profit club, so AGC would like to update these funds to replace wearing equipment. So they are our four finalists at the moment. They need to get voting hardcore. 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
5: Bang!
1: Wow!
5: That'll do.
1: I love this game!
3: Played Wheel of Games before?
2: No, I don't think I have, but I almost had a heart attack. I didn't know that was happening. Yeah.
1: Also, I don't like this. Usually Zave stays seated and he's very nonchalant. I mean, look at the score, 38 to Zave 23.
2: Oh, my God.
1: And Rhino's up, he's stretched.
2: Intimidating. You think you're the most competitive person in the world? You have met your match, my friend.
1: Okay.
3: You've got Div 1 netballer and you've got Div 17 basketballer up against each other. Now, the wheel is next to you, Rhino, so how about you spin it, please?
2: Oh, sure, hold on. Let me just get a really good one.
3: It's strong. This wheel has a whole bunch of games on it. Whatever it lands on is the game that we play. It is Quick Draw.
1: Oh, what a surprise.
2: What's that? What's Quick Draw?
3: So Quick Draw, I'm going to give you a subject, but then it's going to have a particular letter.
2: Oh, one of
3: and
2: these
3: then
2: ones.
3: You have to,
2: it's categories.
3: Yeah, yes. Pretty much. So,
1: I'm so nervous.
3: Katie Lamb may have met her match. We don't know. Keep in mind, Rhino's not played this, probably hasn't heard this much before.
2: Yeah, I've played this category since I was about 9.
1: Beginner's luck, though, you know?
3: Okay. So, here's your first one.
2: So, hold on. Just a question. It's going to be a topic, like you say, like movies.
3: Topic, and then I'll give you a letter.
2: And then the letter.
3: First one with the correct answer gets the point. First to three wins.
2: Oh, and then you'll do a different one the next after. Okay, cool. All right, ready?
1: A lot of questions.
2: I just want to clarify. You know, rules are rules.
3: Okay. You questioning everything, I might have to drop it down to two because we've run out of time already. All right, here's the first one. Name something you do at a beach starting with S.
1: Brian. Swim. What? What'd you say?
2: I thought I said my name first. Did you just say it?
3: No, you just say it. Yeah, yeah.
2: Damn it.
3: Katie gets the point.
2: Oh, come on.
1: No, you just...
2: Okay, so these don't say your name. Say the answer.
3: These are the questions
2: say
3: you
2: the
3: didn't
2: answer.
3: Ask.
2: Okay.
1: Ryan. Right.
3: I was going to say, what's a...
2: This is why I wanted to know the rules.
3: Katie, 1-0. Number two.
2: Okay.
3: Name something you'd buy at a petrol station, starting with E.
2: Eclipse mints.
1: Yeah, yes. Good one. I was trying to think of that. Well
2: good.
1: Done.
2: We're back.
1: I was going to say
2: Ryan again.
1: I was thinking eggs.
2: Can you say boys' names starting with R?

0: I'm just checking the next three just in case it was. All right, here's your next one.
1: Good one, Rhino.
0: Name something you'd find in a doctor's waiting room, starting with T.
1: Teeth.
0: What?
2: Teeth?
1: Well, somebody with, like,
2: what?
1: With teeth.
2: No. No? Okay. Tiles on the floor.
1: No.
2: It's better than teeth, mate.
1: Same thing.
2: No, tiles on the floor. Why would you find teeth?
0: I'm pay rhino.
2: Random.
1: Like, hang on, can I just order? No, you know, in doctor's rooms, sometimes they have like skeletons.
2: That's
1: and
2: a dentist.
1: Stuff.
2: They would have teeth.
1: No, they have skeletons showing you the anatomy.
0: I'll tell you what.
1: There are teeth.
0: I'll tell you what. I'll give you both a point. Okay. We'll make it 2-2 and then.
1: Sudden death.
2: Okay.
0: Just because we're running out of time already.
2: Here we go. You're in trouble here. I'm so good in the sudden death modes.
1: Oh, really?
0: Here we go. Name something you do when you're home alone.
1: Oh, no.
0: Starting with M.
1: Meditate. Because I was going to say the other thing.
2: That was really just laid up there, wasn't it?
0: Like, it was. Because you know what would have happened if Zane was playing. Katie, go put a point on the board.
1: Let's go.
2: Oh, that sucks.
0: Rhino, you're going to have to answer to Xavier Ellis why you lost today.
2: I was going to say magic.
0: And that would have been fine.
2: Just do magic on your own.
0: Do magic on your own at home. Wow. Katie leads 39-23.
2: Look at her. She really does do the actual scoreboard. Yeah, okay. Okay, can I come back tomorrow? Because like, I want to have another crack.
0: No.
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2: Hey, I was driving back from Bunbury the other day. The footy was in Bunbury. Fremantle smash North Melbourne. We'll get into that a little bit later. But on the drive back, in a couple of hours to myself, I had Triple M on because I was listening to the footy as I was on. And something just sort of came across my earwaves a little bit, and it happened a lot. And the first time it happened, I was like, oh. That's weird. I didn't know that existed.
1: Right.
2: And then it happened about 10 minutes later, and I was like, this is good. I can't wait to hear this again.
1: Okay.
2: And then the third time it happened, I was like, okay, this is a bit much. And then it happened 5 more times. And so it's a 2-hour drive, so 8 times. And here's what it was.
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2: Oh, I don't like when you do this.
4: Ryan Daniels, the man who knows every stat, every story, and every way to stir up the guys on Triple M Breakfast.
2: That's unmistakable.
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2: I've had some embarrassing moments at this place.
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2: Oh, come on.
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5: Did qualify today.
0: Goodness me.
1: Sorry, is that just a promo of just you?
2: Just the rhino. And there's no mention of Katie, no mention of Zave, no mention of Leechy. You guys don't exist in that promo.
1: Sounds like you're taking after us. I love that they're just using little grabs of yours. I think it was a missed opportunity. They should have used this one.
6: Today, we are part of something truly special.
0: Oh, yes.
1: He's my favourite.
2: Oh, well played. Okay, well played. Well, they could probably squeeze that in there somewhere. I'm all for it. I've had TV promos.
1: I'm going to HR, get that.
2: Front page of STM. I reckon more of that. Can we run that during breakfast as well?
0: No.
2: I listened to the first. I was like, "Am I on breakfast now? Like, am I?"
1: That's what it sounds like.
2: Is Dave and Katie out, and am I in?
1: It kind of sounds like that. We're done, and you're taking over, Rhino, and it's just you. Yeah. It's the Ryan Daniels special.
2: Actually, you will be there, and we'll just have a conversation every morning.
1: And I can tell you right now, that show would be something truly special.
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15: There's a question of the week that is written on a whiteboard as soon as you get out of the elevators on our floor. Question of the week. And there's been something different every week and it's a bit of fun to get involved.
16: It's a bit of fun. It would have been one of those where they had a meeting and go, yeah, gosh, we need morale to just pump up a little bit. What can we do? Let's do a question of the week. Yeah. People love it. And you know what? People do love it.
15: I love it. I come in every week and me and Carbo, our newsreader, we discuss and, oh, it's a bit of fun. So I've taken a photo because you haven't seen it.
16: No, I haven't seen it.
15: So, question of the week. You've been scouted. Congratulations. Mm-hmm. TV producers want you on their reality TV show. What show would you prefer to go on? So you need a vote for one. Okay. So it's out of Survivor, MasterChef, The Bachelor, The Block, or Amazing Race.
16: Okay. Well, I can rule out a couple straight away.
15: Same.
16: I'm not really great at building houses, so it blocks
15: out.
16: Blocks out.
15: If somebody was said to me, "Oh, Katie, can you put the tap in?" I'd be like, "What's the tap?" And you know what I mean? Like,
16: it'd be a whole thing.
15: It'd be awful.
7: Xavier's always said he would happily do that with, I think, Danny Shuey.
15: Well, they should go on it, and I wish them all the best. Rhino, if
16: you and
15: I...
16: They'd be out immediately, those two. There's no way.
7: Kicked out. Rhino, don't imagine
15: you and I going on the block. We'd be so bad.
16: Okay, I think we'd beat those two. You can rule out The Bachelor.
15: I can rule out MasterChef. I cannot cook.
16: Okay.
7: Yes, you can.
15: Cook?
7: Yeah, you can cook.
16: She can eat. She can't cook.
7: No, that's what I'm thinking. NFL.
15: No need to fact check.
16: She can be a judge. Hey, you can be a judge. Maybe you've been scouted as a judge. Okay, you can be one of the judges.
7: Who does the best chicken Kiev?
16: I would think for me... It's down to two. Survivor, because I like to think that I could survive. You know, watch those alone. You know, those shows.
15: Yes.
16: I could do that. I reckon I could do that. I could get at least a week.
15: Sweetie.
16: You know?
15: You could not last a day. You'd also be voted out for
16: Survivor. You reckon?
15: Yes.
16: No, surely not.
15: Snuffing your torch in no time. Just because you'd be complaining about your back and you haven't even done a challenge. You literally have been complaining about your back off air.
16: I could see myself with the headband on and the war paint. I'm ready to go.
15: You'd be the only one with paint on your face. Being like, go on, guys.
16: I'd turn up to the voting thing and go, I thought we were all doing the paint.
15: And then you'd get blindsided straight away. You think they're all voting for someone. You think you're in on an alliance and they all turn on you.
16: Guys, remember the alliance.
15: They're like, yeah, sure, Rhino. Yeah, sure, mate. Yep. Okay, so you might go Survivor. What's the other one?
16: I think Survivor. The other one was Amazing Race.
15: The one that I voted for because I would like to think that I'd be great on Survivor. I just don't think I could survive on rice and beans. I'd be too hungry. I'd love the weight loss journey, and I'd love the challenges. And I unlike you, Rhino, I'd probably be good at the challenges, but I don't want to sleep on sand. It looks cold. It looks uncomfortable. I don't like camping in general. This is worse than that.
16: This is like camping extreme.
15: So I'd like to go Amazing Race. It'd be fun. I think I'd be good at the challenges. Me and producer Tommy, he's good at the directions, whereas I'd be good at, if I need to jump out of an aeroplane, I'll do that. If I need to eat something, I'll do that.
16: You know what I mean? Tommy as the team. That is an absolute disaster.
7: That is true. That is a big disaster. We
16: kill each other in a week.
7: Yeah.
15: Well, okay, so you're going Survivor.
16: I'm going Survivor, and I feel like I do okay. At least you can be the decider here. So who's more likely to win? Is it me on Survivor, or is it Katie and Tommy on the Amazing Race?
7: See, I was going to say, you've thrown Tommy in there, and I think that's going to really weigh you down. You're going to be arguing in the first 45 minutes of that show.
15: Yeah, but nobody,
16: the first hour is these two waiting for a taxi.
15: He's getting snuffed the first night.
7: Tommy's going to be on the first flight with his shoes off, and you're going to hate every single moment.
15: Oh, he's got his shoes off right now. I'm looking for a new partner for Amazing Race.
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7: On the weekend, just gone, of course, Rhino, Katie Lamb did the WA freeze.
16: She did us proud. She did so proud. Nearly drowned. We'll get to that later. But other than that, she was great.
7: One man who is going to be doing the big slide today at the Triple M CG is a man who is part of the Friday Huddle, has the Howie Games on Listener, and pretty much is building his own media empire, part of Triple M Cricket as well. Mark Howie Howard, g'day.
18: Rhino, Katie, thanks for having me on this fine morning. How are you both rock stars?
15: We are going very, very well. I feel alive. I felt alive after the big freeze. I mean, despite almost not being able to get out because everyone walked away and Zave had to literally pull me out. But after the ice bath, I felt alive. Are you looking forward to doing it, Howie?
18: Yeah, I am. In many respects, I really am. I've actually got an ice bath at home next to the sauna, so I love the ice bath. But the ice bath's not the bit that's concerning me. Katie, I have a 16-year-old and a 14-year-old who I obviously love to pieces, and they've both said, "Dad, we've got to go to school tomorrow. Do not embarrass us." So the ice is not my concern. It's my kids possibly getting rid of me as dad. That's the bit that's embarrassing me, to be honest.
16: Well, that's probably where this question might come in, because we don't usually get to find out what you're dressed as, because everyone has a theme, and we don't usually find out until the moment where you just walk out and you whip off the dressing gown and you're ready to go. But can you give us a little hint? Are you going with like a tight sort of number, which could raise some questions after the ice part, or are you going with something a little more theatrical? What's your process here?
18: Well, the general theme is people you admire. So I grew up as a kid that loved cricket, and then obviously you get to spend a bit of time in cricket commentary boxes around the world. I'm very privileged next to people that I've grown up idolising. So we're not meant to tell you who we're going as, but that's a pretty good steer, I reckon.
15: Interesting.
16: I reckon he'd make a good DK Lilly, just like get the splash on. Something like that, I reckon, would be not bad.
15: Howie, I am looking at your promo shot right now.
7: Oh.
15: Now, you've got the beanie on, which looks great.
16: Yep.
15: Great
16: yep.
15: beanie this
16: Tick.
15: Year.
16: That's great.
15: Really love
16: Sell it. Some beanies.
15: Then you're in the beach, sort of waist deep. And
18: I'm in the river in Barwon Heads where I live is where I am.
15: Oh, you're in the river.
16: Big river.
18: Mm.
15: You have your top off and, yeah, here we go. You have your top off and you're doing sort of the footy position where you flex your biceps.
16: Yeah. You put your two like sort of clenched fists underneath the push up.
15: Can I just say, Howie? Great rig, and has it been touched up a little by AI, or is that just El Natural?
18: I'll take you behind the scenes. So the photographer came down and said, mate, we don't have any ice. I reckon because it's freaking cold here in Barwon Heads in the middle of winter, jump in the river.
15: Yeah.
18: And he said, mate, you're going to look a bit silly in your t-shirt, so it's going to be topped off. And I was like, yep, no problem. I am honoured that you think that is AI. That is me. I'm a skinny man, but by gee, I tell you, I was pushing my knuckles as hard as I could behind my puny little arm. So that's not AI, but I'm happy you thought it was. But geez, it was fresh.
16: I actually spoke to the photographer. He said it took 0.1 seconds for you to agree to the shirt coming off. Just whipped it straight off. And you should see the promo photo that they used for Katie Lamb. It's absolutely
15: God.
16: Shocking. So if she would much prefer to have the one that you had, Howie. Hey, it's a brilliant weekend, and we've seen so many great all of the clubs have been doing it fantastically around the country. Today is the really big one, though. And the timing of it, with Neil obviously passing last week, this feels like it's going to be a really big day and a very emotional day for a lot of people, Howie.
18: Yeah, Rhino, I think you're right. So Beck rang me 3 weeks ago, and I said this on Fox when we were talking about it the other day, that I and this is without a word of a lie, I had a message to ring her back, and I thought, oh, she must want me to host a function around the event, which I was more than happy to do. And then she said, Neil was still with us at this stage. She said, oh, Dad and I would like you to go down the slide. And I don't really have the words for it, but it's a tremendous privilege. And then obviously with Neil passing, you know, like you guys, I get to go to a lot of sporting events and call a lot of sporting events, and nerves is not something that really hits me anymore, but I'm genuinely nervous about today because I understand the privilege of what's going on. And everyone out there, if you haven't got a beanie, jump on board the Fight MND site. You can get yourself a digital beanie and you can put your own name on it, etc. But I am actually a little overawed by it. So as I'm speaking to you guys here, I'm sitting down watching the replay of the Monaco Grand Prix with my wife, which is one of our great loves. I don't know the results, so don't tell me what happened.
15: We won't.
18: I'm actually trying to put it out of my mind a little bit because I'm pretty toey about the situation because I understand what it means to the Danaher family, the wider community here in Victoria and around Australia. So I just hope the day goes off without a hitch and lots of money's raised. But, yeah, I'm very, very aware of the privileged position I'm in.
15: 100% Howie, and alongside some massive names as well, Amy Sharp, of course, Andy Lee, Sam Mack. Like, it's going to be so much fun. Fight M&D is wicked. And just quickly as well, you've got a new series with Jason Dunstall on your potty.
18: Yeah, well, talking about people you look up to, there's a new series start today in the Howie Games, and it's all the things you debate in the pub or at the coffee shop with your mates or your girlfriends or your buddies at school. So it's the Big Five, it's called. So today it's Big Five Sports Movies. So it's our favourite five sports movies and our least favourite. So I put you guys on the spot. What's your favourite sports movie?
15: Oh, my God. Remember the Titans.
16: Remember the Titans.
15: Remember the Titans.
16: Coach Carter's right up there for me too. I love that.
7: Cool Runnings.
18: The audience gets a vote, and Cool Runnings got in there, which surprised me, but I just think that means the Howie Games audience, a lot of them don't mind the old chuff, and that's why they sent that one.
7: That podcast, of course, part of the Howie Games, which you can get on the Listener app, and don't tell me the Chief Jason Dunstall will be holding back at any point in that. And Howie, go well today. Look forward to seeing what you go down as.
18: I really appreciate you having me on, guys. It's a great day.
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15: We've learned that producer Tommy's dog, Billy, has cost him upwards of $30,000 on, you know, different procedures. Mm. So surgeries, desensitizations, and it gets to a point where you're like,
19: How much do we love Billy?
16: Yeah, how much? I mean, there's a lot of love.
19: Hey, we love
16: Billy. I think it caps out at about 5K for me.
19: 5K seems low, righto. Come on. We'd go upwards of 5K, but 30K does.
16: There's a conversation.
19: There's a conversation. We want to know, 133353, how much has your pet cost you? Let's go to Lee in Edgewater. Lee, how much?
20: 40 plus.
19: Wow, Lee. Oh, wow. Jeepers. Okay, talk to us about your pet.
20: So he's a bull. He's a Boerboel Mastiff, so South African Mastiff, big dog, 85 kilos currently.
16: Wow.
20: 18 months old, aplastic, ripped his intestines open in 3 places, and cost us $18,000+ save his life.
19: Oh my God.
20: And then a year later, he did pull cruciate ligament in his knee, so he had to have double knee reconstruction. And then this year he's torn the meniscus, so he's just recovering from another knee surgery.
19: Lord.
20: Cost me us a fortune.
19: How's he doing all these injuries? What was the first one with the intestines? What was that?
16: Ate some plastic.
20: He ate plastic. As a puppy. Yeah, and ripped his intestines open.
16: Yeah. That one's on him, but the injuries, the knee injuries are accidental.
19: The knee injuries are kind of on him too, though.
16: Yeah,
19: what's
16: my sister-in-law has a dog that likes eating chocolate, so he had a whole box of Ferrero Rochers.
19: Yes, yeah.
16: With the wrappers on, though. And that doesn't work. So that costs thousands.
19: Lee, are we just happily continuing to sort of pay the money and hope for the best?
20: Well, pet insurance hates us, but yes, luckily we had pet insurance, which was a blessing, but they hate us.
19: Yeah. No doubt. They're like, oh, bloody Lee's calling. Oh, yeah. Lee, they're not answering the phone. Thank you, Lee. Let's go to John in Nollamara. John, how much is your pet costing you?
21: Actually, it didn't cost me anything, but I've got a funny story to go with it.
19: Oh, good. All right. Bit of gear bar, John. Let's go.
21: This goes back about 30 years. My little Australian terrier fell out the back of my ute. And it couldn't use its back leg for a couple of days after that, so I took it to the vet. And the vet examines it. He says, right, got to operate. This is a long time ago. $1,200.
19: Oof. Oh, okay.
21: I says, what's the chances of it regaining use of its back leg if we don't have the operation?
19: Yeah.
21: He said, probably about 30%. I said, well, I want to be a lucky dog because the mongrel cost me $30 at the market, and I am not spending $1,200.
19: Fair enough.
21: And I get home, and my daughter said, what did the vet say? I said, it'll come good. And it did.
16: It did.
19: I did.
21: There you go.
16: Good on you. It's a good happy ending.
19: So basically, John's basically saying that if there's a 5% chance even, it can come good.
16: You never know.
19: And
21: just between you and me, vets are worse than dentists. They're highway robbery.
19: John. We'll turn your phone line down there.
16: I was waiting for a very sad ending, like he leg didn't repair, so he threw him out the truck again. I was waiting for that.
19: I like John ends on a really happy note and then just starts to slam vets.
7: Love the vets.
16: And we love the vets.
19: We love vets. Thank you so much for everything you do.
7: At the same time, 40 grand is a lot of money to be spending on a dog.
16: So
19: the bull mastiffs, they're massive.
7: They're huge, I know.
19: I'm scared of them. When I see them at the park, I really divert. I'm scared of them and German shepherds. Do not come near me.
7: Oh, okay.
19: If my dog's veer, I'm like, you're on your own. That's on you.
7: Reggie and Ronnie, they are renowned biters themselves.
19: No, they're not. Do not bully me just because Dave's not here. You're not to bully me.
16: They're vicious.
19: They're little teddy bears.
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30: Queensland Day on Saturday.
31: Queenslander!
32: How good was that?
30: Up and about everywhere. When we even the Reds were playing. That couldn't have been because of Queensland Day. That was a nice happy coincidence because they were over in New Zealand. But
32: they didn't win.
30: The netball was there. The Firebirds played the Lightning.
33: The Firebirds got it over. The Lightning, they brought the Shield home. The Lions got up over the Suns.
30: Beauty.
32: Yeah, the Dolphins.
33: The Dolphins over the Broncos.
32: And the Dolphins beat the Cowboys up the fin.
30: That's what we're focusing on here. Our Dolphins pumped the North Queensland Cowboys and our Premier.
34: Doing that up time. You've got to do that up time.
25: Where's he from? Innisfail, isn't he?
30: Yeah, he's from up north.
25: Innisfail, yeah.
30: He's the Cowboys. He was there at their first ever game. He's a proper Cowboys nuff-nuff. And we had a little challenge when we had him on Thursday to pump up Queensland Day. He was everywhere. He was at the races. He was tossing the coin, the Q Clash. We had a little challenge for him. Here's the bet. If the Dolphins beat the Cowboys, one of your press conferences, you have to insert the word dolphin. Now, it doesn't have to be referring to the sporting club.
25: Fins up.
30: Or you have to say the phrase fins up at some stage, David Christopherly, in a press conference. Yeah, I'll take that bet. Well, yeah, that's me responding to him going, all right, dum-dum, if the Cowboys win, you've got to wear a Cowboys jersey on the Today Show.
25: I didn't see you with the Cowboys jersey on because...
2: The Cowboys didn't win.
19: The Dolphins won, and did he come through with his promise as he said he would?
30: Sunday morning, he had a presser. Sunday morning, right after Queensland Day, straight
25: yesterday
30: off
25: morning, what was the press conference about?
30: Well, I guess the press rock up and ask questions, right? So it could be wherever
25: they're worried about.
19: And most politicians, they're not people of their word, but David Christopherly, he's a Queenslander.
25: Did he?
30: Now, Dolphin would have been easy, but did he get a fins up in? Let's have a listen here.
7: Great part of our democratic history, or whether or not they were the many people who entered the sporting games spread across the state, it worked. It certainly worked. I know my phone lit up with helpful people, Dolphins fans, telling me fins up and all sorts of things. Anyway.
30: Wow, good man.
25: A politician who follows through.
30: Amazing. Woo. Hey, speaking of following through, you know it's handy if you follow through.
25: Spare underpants.
30: Towel shorts. And guess, in honour of a bet well made and well kept, I had to go see our seamstress Sue from Thread 1001, Marto, about a little
25: if
30: project.
25: If you need any towel in clothing, and not many people do, she's the one.
30: Guess what Sue was doing on Thursday, Margo?
19: Oh, no.
30: Listening
19: was
30: to our
19: show? She making a cowboy's jacket or pants or
30: pants
19: a suit?
30: In the back of my car, toweling shorts. We are infecting this state. The leader of the state will be appearing at some stage.
25: Does he want my Dolphins shorts?
30: Cowboys. He's got his own Cowboys towel shorts, Marto.
25: And she made him a pair.
30: Yeah. We're taking over.
25: That means him and I are the only... I've got a pair of Cowboys as well. Mm. I should get a photo.
19: You're the only two people in Australia
25: that will have a pair of Cowboys toweling shorts.
30: It'll make you proud.
25: Doesn't it?
30: You don't need to shake in the urinal anymore. It's wonderful.
25: Whop it back in the shorts and she's dry. Wash them once a year.
9: Triple M Breakfast.
30: Have we made those Triple M neck braces yet? That needs to be our line of merch for headbanging. Cool.
19: That could be a good
30: post screaming jets.
25: Jeez, there was a bit of that going on. You know, after you left the races on Saturday,
19: a bit of jumping up and down, wasn't there?
25: There was a band on. So after the last race, normally you go home. There was all the youngsters kept on going.
19: Marto said to me, when the band starts to take preference over the races, it's time for me to go.
30: Oh, as a proper horse owner like he is now, were you flaunting
19: down in the winner's circle?
30: Oh, you're walking around the mountain
25: briefly.
30: Yard.
25: Margo and I went to the races. We were guests of Channel 7. I've never been a guest of anyone at the races apart from drunk mates.
19: We were in the upper perch of the James Squires Lounge.
25: It was food and stuff.
19: Fancy.
25: Food and drink.
30: What were you wearing?
25: Never happens.
30: You wearing a suit or jeans?
19: I looked very handsome.
25: I had a bone-coloured jacket. I looked like Richie Beno. And as a matter of fact, I put it on. Kath said, you look ridiculous. I said, that's what I'm attempting to achieve.
30: Here comes Marto.
19: Kath, Marto and Corey and myself. Yeah. And we had a nice little afternoon. But I got there and Kath's like, oh, we've run 6 races already. And I was like, oh, no. Reminded me of the day we went to the golf with them, remember? And they just roached us of $5 notes because they kept winning everything.
25: Loser.
19: Who was your source?
25: Oh, Tony, if you're listening, yeah, he drives trucks for IGA, and he drives out, he's quite amazing, and he asks Siri while he's driving the truck, what's going to win Melbourne Race 6 tomorrow, la, la, la, and then he sends his tips out. He's still driving a truck, though, but anyway.
30: So I made some money, because
25: you had a really bad day. If anyone doesn't know, we'll just quickly repeat it. Dan, I owed you $100, so I put it into my Ladbrokes account.
30: No, it's called Dud Pumped, your betting company.
25: It's a side arm of Ladbrokes. And you had a really bad day and your hundreds all gone, but Christ, it was amazing.
30: Oh, well done, mate. So I'm putting the broke in Ladbrokes and you're the lad. Is that how this operation works?
25: And the last nail in your coffin is you put $10 on the Reds to beat the Chiefs.
30: Did I? Sound like something I'd do.
25: Margo, my favourite part of the day, was the whole thing was great. Meeting those two farmers from Farmer Wants a Wife on Channel 7 tonight. So we were in the Channel 7 box and I said, Margo, who are those blokes you've just been talking to?
2: Go on.
33: Jason and Alex from Farmer Wants a Wife. One is from Kingaroy and one is from Kinkin.
30: All right. So pig, pig farmer?
33: No, one is a...
2: One's a dairy farmer, Jason, from Kingaroy, and his old man is arping about doing the show because he used to go and do the milking.
30: Stop with your hands.
2: Yeah, milking the cows. Well,
30: that's not what it looks like, brother.
10: Triple M Breakfast.
33: Down in Logan, it's curbside collection month or whatever it is where everybody just puts all of their shit out on
30: in Logan,
33: the front
30: it's a month.
33: Lawn.
30: It's a month down there. You just get in early.
2: I think it's a whole calendar year.
33: Goes like forever.
30: It's like cracker night in the NT. It's the best month in NT.
2: I love people who just put shit out the front. Yeah.
33: There's mattresses and lounges and washers and dryers and kids' toys and swing sets and old cubby houses. I mean, you could build a whole new house using some of the things that people are just getting rid of out the front.
2: Can we be clear? You can't grab another mattress off a person. There's a reason
33: you can do whatever you want.
2: Well, there's a reason that mattress is out there. Someone's pissed on it.
33: Well, it's definitely got the springs have gone.
2: Yeah, exactly. You can't be grabbing mattresses.
33: That's more embarrassing, though. That's more embarrassing, the fact that you have
2: so true.
33: Wee stained mattress out the front of your house. Like, I'll cover it, hide it, leave a fitted sheet on it or something.
2: Put an old tarp over it.
33: A tarp or a towel.
11: I've pissed the bed. Everyone's pissed the bed before.
2: Not everyone.
30: You might even not be giving it away. You might just be like, hey, I'm just washing that off.
33: Rain.
30: It's just a bit of pee. Don't take me bloody mattress, mate.
33: Mm. Well, there are people going around taking things because we are some of those people that have stuff out the front. And Corey put an old fridge out the front where the seals had all gone on it and just wasn't keeping cold anymore.
2: Yeah.
33: And a dryer where the motor had, you know, done itself in.
2: Yeah.
33: And so what somebody has thought to do is they took the motor out of the fridge and took the dryer, because it's one of those old steel ones with the steel
30: barrel drum
33: thing. Yeah. And Corey's like, there's money in that. They're obviously, you know, roaching it. And we don't mind. Take whatever you want. I mean, take the whole lot. I'd prefer gone.
2: Do they have a cordless? They come along and remove
33: all the extension leads, all the copper. Like, they've just stripped everything that's got any value in it and taken it. And I didn't even see them do it, but we're not home a lot at the moment. We've got lots of sport going on.
2: Can I check with Mr. Engineer Dan? Is that what's in the back of the fridge? I think the thermal cooling device. It's all copper, because that's where they get money. You can get a carton of beer.
30: You'd find a lot of these guys might actually just want the motor because they have a little business where they fix up old washers and dryers. And the seals are done, right?
33: Absolutely.
30: But the motor's fine.
33: Yeah.
30: So there might be a bit of that going on.
2: Did I ever tell you that day where I was doing the yard when we were living at Newmarket and I left, I must have gone to get fuel or something. I went up front, up into the house, into the shed, but I'd left the whippersnapper and I came out, there was a bloke putting the whippersnapper in the car. He thought it was waiting.
33: Whoa.
30: Producer Snowy and his dad once, they were driving. He was dropping Snowy at his old job. He worked at Woolies or whatever and he was late. You know this one?
2: Yes.
30: And he goes, oh, son, look at that washing machine there.
2: Same thing.
30: We'll stop quick. So they're loading it into the back of the ute. The guy runs and goes, whoa, that's new.
2: We're bringing it in.
33: Oh, no.
30: So then Snowy ends up being late for work and his dad had to go, I'm really sorry about that, son. Look so pobo.
2: Can we have a bit of a road? Can we do that?
33: Yeah, 1-3-3-5-3, give us a call. What's going on in your suburb at the moment? Because I see stuff and I'm like, oh, geez, that'd be good to take. I wonder what's wrong with that. But then I feel too embarrassed to pull over and put anything in the back of my boot.
30: We're driving past and Duff just looks at me. I look at her and go, hey, babe. She goes, No, keep driving. It is not coming home. Like an office chair.
33: It could have been really useful.
30: Hey, there's another Pete.
2: Look at Pete from Cooperoo. Now, for many people, this is what happens. Scavenging is an art form. Tracking the suburbs. Because right now, you could look up Brisbane City Council and Logan Council and go, oh, that's who's got the curbside. Knowing what to look for, I drive around searching for timber to make chopping boards, pizza boards, and kids' toys to donate.
33: Oh, that's nice, Pete.
2: Isn't it?
30: Good on you,
33: Pete. What about Chucky from Buchan? Morning, Chucky.
30: Chucky.
33: How are you, bro?
12: Morning, good. How's it going?
33: Yeah, good. Curbside collection. What's going on at your joint? Are you getting rid of stuff or are you going around picking it up?
12: I had a fridge that was in working order outside the house for 3 or 4 days. A sign on it, be working order, for 3 or 4 days. And I said, oh, you've got to be joking. So I put the sign away. I put it there, $50. Within about 3 hours, someone come and grabbed it.
30: Correct, because it's too good to be true. If you say free, you're seeming a bit desperate. It's the old thing in The Simpsons.
33: It's probably broken. They're trying to get wrong with it.
30: A trampoline but it's not locked down. As soon as they put the chain on it, the thief snake comes on to steal it.
2: Chucky at no stage has said that they paid for it. Did they just take it? Did they steal it?
12: They sold it. Oh, yeah, yeah, go on.
0: Yeah, yeah, yeah, it's not 50.
12: No, it's cool. Totally.
0: But it's got value now. You go, oh, $50 fridge. It must be fine.
33: Must be something.
0: Yeah.
2: Chucky, do you know the answers? You're a smart man. How much copper is in it? Because copper, I just looked it up, is $14 or $15 a kilo.
33: Yeah, Sean from Alex Hills said the copper's worth about $14 a kilo.
2: How much in a fridge? Is it worthwhile taking a fridge that doesn't work?
12: No, not the fridge. The hot water systems, yes, they're a definite go.
30: But when you say yes, Chucky, how much copper's in a hot water system? Like, what, 2 kilos? Is it, what, $30?
12: Yeah, a couple of kilos, yeah.
33: Yeah, but all kilos add up, and $30 is a lot to some people.
2: $30 is $30.
30: What are you going to do with it?
2: No, mind, it's just
30: you're going to put it on dud punt. You're going to gamble it for me is what you're doing with it.
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2: What about that? The census bringing out the numbers that Australia hit 28 million yesterday. What I loved was when they started to break down the figures and we went, because I remember when I started grade 8 in the mid-70s or late-70s, there was like 15 million of us and I went, well, we're enormous. But now, let's listen to this as the years went by.
6: Back in 1901 at Federation, the population was just under 4 million. By the Melbourne Olympics in 1956, it was 9.5 million. 1976, reaching peak ABBA fandom and 14 million. The 2000 Sydney Olympics in a nation of 19 million, growing another 50% since to today's 28.
2: And that's how a country grows. We're now the 55th biggest country in the world. I think we just pipped Venezuela. Cop that one, Venezuela.
30: I got so many issues.
7: Biggest country in regards to population.
2: In terms of numbers, yeah, numbers, PU right. and numbers. Yeah.
30: India, number one, right? India overtook China.
7: China, yep.
30: Number one, China, too.
2: China,
7: it's
2: and
7: like
2: then...
7: 1 point something billion, right?
2: Yeah, we're
7: way down. Crazy numbers. All right. All right. What happened to the no child policy in China? Weren't they doing you're only allowed to have two kids or no more than one kid?
30: It didn't work real well. Now they have 50 million more men than women. For terrible reasons we won't discuss.
2: 50 million more. Yeah, that's right. And we know why. But let's deal with Australia and deal with, hold on, so this many born, this many die.
6: Every day in Australia, around 630 people are born and 400 pass away. More than 1,400 will arrive here to live and around 550 will leave, increasing the population by 1,150.
2: Per day.
7: Mm. Is it correct that a person is born every 1 minute 30?
2: I think so. Yeah. 75, yeah, 90 seconds they were saying. Yeah. Mm. It's unbelievable.
7: Incredible stuff.
2: Good rooting.
7: Do you want to know who's doing the best rooting?
2: Who's doing the best rooting?
30: Okay, come on. It's 8:17.
7: Western Australia has recorded the fastest population growth in the year to September 30, rising 2.2%.
2: Rooting or migration?
7: 66,000 people, doesn't say. But Queensland, you need to lift. I understand why. Victoria, cold, miserable. What? They stay indoors a lot. We both grew by 1.7%. But as Australians and Queenslanders alike, do it best. I reckon more of this.
30: Which one do you want? Do you want the Wiggles or do you want KBW? Wiggles.
8: Rooting.
30: Okay.
8: Rooting in the big red.
7: We need to do more of that.
2: It's a bonus.
30: Do you remember saying that?
7: What about a bit of KBW? That's more Queensland. The Wiggles is more Victoria's vibe, you know, a bit slower and a bit more dull. We're up here in Queensland, a bit more rough and ready to go.
30: Did you hear that? That was when Marto couldn't remember the name of BCF and just all the jingle.
2: Rootin', jootin', fightin', it's RSF and fun.
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2: Plenty to get through here on a Wednesday. Gout. Remember how they said, they all rubbished the world record, the 200-metre world record that he ran here, and five of the seven runners all ran personal best, and all the Americans said, that's rubbish. That didn't happen. It's been officially ratified by World Athletics, so Gout is an official under-20 world record holder for the 200.
7: Incredible. Well done.
2: Go, Gout. That's one.
30: Olympics are what? 2 years' time in L.A.? Our boy's going to be over there.
2: He'll put on another 5Ks of just muscle in the butt region.
30: On the diff.
2: Like
30: Rowan Browning. And yes, he's going to be coming really good for the Brisbane. Imagine winning at your home Olympics, winning a gold there, where you grew up.
2: Incredible.
30: Unreal.
2: In one day internationals, no one asked for this, but Australia v Pakistan.
7: Australia won.
2: Oh, got it.
30: No, I didn't realise we were playing, so it's over there, obviously.
2: Got that, Pakistan.
7: 43 runs.
30: Should we ask any details, Marto? I'll just move on.
2: No details whatsoever. Or do you know yesterday? You know how Cam Green's such a great, our greatest all-rounder?
30: Stop.
1: What are you doing?
2: Zero runs and zero wickets. But anyway, that's fine. Now, at Manly Warringah, they're going well since they got rid of Seibold.
7: Fozball.
2: Mm. So Seibold really leaves a stench wherever he goes. If you might not know, he was also at English Rugby, apart from the Broncos, where he left a terrible stain on the
1: wooden
2: place.
1: Wooden spoon.
2: That's correct. English Rugby took years to recover. It's only just getting over him now. And then, of course, Manu Ringa. Why was anyone giving Seibold? Anyway, it's not about him. It's about keep positive. Fozball, 2 losses, 7 wins since he took over. They're now 4th on the table. It's quite incredible. And they signed him for 3 years until the end of 27, till the end of 29. And their next home game, I don't think it's next weekend, they're going to change Four Pines Park to Foz Pines Park.
7: I love that.
2: Hilarious work from you, Manly. And finally, Madge at the Broncos. He has wielded the axe and gone, righto, I need to make a scapegoat of a big name, and it's Ezra Mam, the druggie who's been in his sights. He's given him the boot. To the bench.
1: Boot onto the bench, yeah, not falling from the team.
2: Well, he's not starting because he's obviously gone, that's you're my defensive weakness, off you go. But Christ, have you seen this Broncos team may be the worst in history of the whole club. It's unbelievably
7: They don't
2: average.
7: Seem to have a lot of depth.
2: They were all injured.
1: Oh, the Lions just lost another player too. Kitty Coleman is injured too. So our two Brizzy clubs
2: are injured.
1: Mate, they are busted up. It's
7: getting
1: grim.
7: They might need to look outside the 30 to pull players in.
2: Well, when they lose the players next Monday after this weekend, because this weekend, if you don't know, it's the big one. Queensland Day is magnificent. So the Dolphins play against the Cowboys. Oh, my God. You have a look at the Dolphins team. They are starting to really stack up. Dolphins playing Cowboys and the Broncos playing the Titans. So after that, they may run out. If they lose 4 players to Origin, the Broncos will not have enough players to name a 20. It's quite incredible for the following week. That wasn't what I want to talk about. Tom Duffy's replacing Ezra Mam, if you're wondering. What I want to talk about was this. Now, have you got any audio there?
1: Because
2: I wrote
1: a lot of swear words on a piece of paper.
2: Yeah,
1: I
2: just want, because apparently you pointed it out to me, we hadn't had any audio till now, but Madge had a 6-minute nuclear spray after the Broncos game on the weekend.
7: Ben Hunt said it was nothing like he's seen before,
2: and he would have seen some sprays. He played at the Dragons for 8 years.
7: Yeah. They deserved it.
1: Got a couple.
3: What did you work for you? And you keep doing it! Keep doing it! Every week!
4: How many high-speed meters has this bloke got? 23 high-speed f***ing meters!
2: All right.
4: So for the game!
2: For the game! Anyone who's ever played sport will realise a coach can't yell at you very often. Like, that only works once, maybe twice a season.
1: If you do it every week, it loses its impact. Oh, this shit again, here we go.
4: You don't f***ing stand up.
2: All right. So anyone who says the Broncos aren't being proactive would not realise that Cam Smith is their leadership mentor.
1: The golfer.
2: The rugby league legend. He gets called in to mentor the leadership group. So he apparently arrived yesterday at 6 a.m. and stayed there until 10:30. It's the longest he's ever spent at a session, including because he normally pisses off as soon as they start field work. After 4 hours at Brisbane's $27 million headquarters, I don't know why they needed to mention that, which included running his eye over a skills session, Smith attempted to jump, and this says a lot about the Broncos, Smith attempted to jump a locked perimeter fence as Broncos players wrapped up training. The future NRL immortal, there's probably no need for that either, suddenly lost his balance, scaling the small fence and went head over apex, crashing to the concrete to the shock of Broncos fans nearby. Those Broncos fans are the niff-nuffs who go and watch training.
1: Yeah, snowy.
2: Dobbo. Thankfully, Smith rose to his feet quickly, appearing to only suffer the same sort of injured pride that Broncos players felt last Sunday. Even the coaches can't get it right. And
1: is that another injury? Does that go on the injury
2: list? It was pretty nasty, said one onlooker. Cam tried to jump the fence and fell over and hit the deck. Hopefully he's okay. Wow.
7: Holy.
2: That's the best we can get out of the Broncos.
1: Holy.
2: Yeah.
10: Triple M Breakfast.
2: I had a bit of disappointment yesterday afternoon. Thought I'll go for a bike ride. I wanted to go to Vic Park and have a look how the digging was going, how the protesters. I was going to do an interview with the protesters and go, you know, what's going on. Not one protester. So they've cleared out the cold weather. Must have got them. They're gone. Couldn't see any digging going on.
7: Oh,
2: so
7: no digging.
2: There were trucks and there were people stopping. me from going anywhere near the site. So there's part
30: the
2: one.
30: The way you were dressed, did they think you were a protester?
10: They thought he was homeless.
2: I had my cycling pants on. I was just having a look. I was just poking my nose in. Disappointment number one. Then disappointment number two, I go to the, remember we were talking yesterday, the World Walking Soccer Championships right at Perry Park.
30: That's disappointing.
2: So go there. I thought I'd be disappointed enough just to see people walking and kicking a soccer ball. It's all over. So it finished up the day before, so I missed out on that.
30: Jeez, for a bunch of people walking, they get it done quick.
2: I know. Well, I think they're all just, they just went, oh, I'm rooted. I can't play any more walking soccer.
10: What about you just wandering around town trying to find something? Do you need to go back to work? Do you need another job? I've got a reno that you could help with.
2: Oh, God, no. I finished that deck on Saturday, I was so happy to get the pain out of my back. Anyway, so there's two disappointments. Mm. And then I went, what's going on up there? So I'm on me pushy, just having a, well, sticky beaker thing.
30: Marto's bike tour. A Brizzy, is what you're doing.
2: As we've been advertising, the caravanning show
10: is on.
2: Oh my God, there
10: Has
2: to be a thousand.
10: Today, yeah, so were you setting up yesterday?
2: Well, I wasn't. They went, what do you want, mate? So I rode my bike into the hecker and they went, tied up with, I just went Chesney and I went, no, mate, there's no one here. I don't think Chesney exists. It's an old style caravan. Oh. It's the first time I've came off the top of my head. He said, no, you're not, mate. And I went, listen, I just want to have a bit of a look around. They are.
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12: Now, listen, there was a classic one on the news the other night. I don't think we got to it because it was five teenagers and there'd been a car theft and there was trouble and the cops finally tracked them down and two of the girls were 12 or 13 in their jammies in the back, so they'd snuck out in the back of the cop car and I'm sure they've been in some trouble now, etc. But sneaking out in your jammies, can we do one of these?
13: Triple M Breakfasts, Remember Wednesday.
12: What happened when you snuck out? It's as simple as that, 133353. Oh, you were an expert at it.
14: Well, I did it once and I learnt my lesson very, very quickly. But I didn't realise I'd never told my mum or she never found out. And
12: well,
14: it was
12: snuck back into the house.
14: Well, I snuck back into the house because I got the old master bedroom. When my parents extended and renovated, they built themselves a new master wing. So I got the old master and it had a back door entry off the laundry. I had my own bathroom, my own wardrobe. It was wonderful. Here I was living at large in Tanimera. And then one
12: coming and going at will.
14: I snuck out and I remember the pyjamas I was still wearing. I remember it so vividly, this moment. I don't think I'll ever forget it, but I was wearing blue silk satin pyjamas with yellow stars on them because I was into astrology and it had stars and moons on it back then.
15: Oh.
14: Yeah.
15: No wonder he crashed the car. You would have bored him to death.
12: Oh, have I told you about Sagittarius?
16: I'm a Capricorn.
15: I'd rather drive into this tree than listen to the end of this story.
12: Let's get into it.
14: But I ran into the boy, actually, funny story. The boy whose dad dropped me home, Ashley, I ran into him not long ago.
15: In your car?
14: He ended up DJing.
12: That wasn't a boyfriend, that was another one.
14: Another guy. So the people whose house we crashed into apparently was like a regular thing. It's quite a tight corner.
12: Yeah.
14: And they'd had a few cars in their front fence. And so they weren't surprised by it. But I ran into Ashley and he brought up this story. He said, oh, remember when you and your boyfriend crashed into our front fence? He then went on to DJ my birthday party the following year because he was a DJ. I was like, what are you up to now? Yeah. He said, oh, I'm a DJ. And I was like, oh, I need a DJ for my pool party.
12: How's the fence?
14: Do you want to come do it? Anyway.
15: But Venus is in retrograde, so let me just think about it quickly.
14: The owner in Kalanga, 133353. Was it you that snuck out or somebody you know?
17: It was actually my sister.
14: Okay.
17: And I was actually, she jumped out the window. She thought she was smart by putting the radio on.

0: shutting a door with her music.
1: Yeah.
0: Dad worked out that she wasn't there, so he took the door off, her bedroom door, and then shut the window. And then when she came back at 3 a.m. and she couldn't get in, she knocked on my window to let her in, and then I might have gone by Dad to let her in.
2: Oh, you snitched, Fiona. Were you the younger or the older sister?
1: Oh, younger.
0: I'm the older.
2: You're the older, more responsible one.
1: Can I check something there? I understand Dad pulling the window down. Why did he take the door off her bedroom? Because that was the last privacy she ever got.
3: That's right. Mm.
0: Yeah, because if she can't stay in the rules, then she didn't get the rules.
1: You don't deserve a door.
3: There's another phoner tomorrow, 133 533. Why did your childhood bedroom door get taken off?
1: That never
3: happened in our house with my two brothers and I, but it was always a threat.
2: Threatened it.
1: Yeah. Take your door off.
3: Open that door. Otherwise, the door comes off.
1: All right. Yeah. If that works as a phoner, I'll give you $100.
3: All right, text him now. We got to get to Pete Bowser. I want an easy hundo.
1: I'll donate it.
4: Triple M Breakfast.
2: Bit of breakup with the block after purchasing, I think, was it all 5 homes last year? They went, hey, you're not allowed back here anymore, because he ended up raffling all those houses off. And probably
1: how he makes his money.
2: Probably made more money than the block made out of doing the whole show in the first place. But he's recently opened a bunch of petrol stations where he promised not to put the price of petrol up, helping out people in Victoria. And then he went and bought himself 2 houses in Victoria, went and got himself a host in Dr. Chris Brown, which he then co-hosted Adrian Patelli, My Reno Rules, a new show on Channel 7.
1: So he wanted to be on telly.
3: Yeah,
1: that's like he's bought his way onto telly.
3: I think he wants to make a heap of money.
2: Marketing for him. He's a marketing genius.
3: He's sending it back to his raffle, right? If you want to win these houses and it's on 7, go buy a raffle
2: ticket. He's the one that craned the car up into like the 60-something level of a building. I think, was it a Ferrari or a McLaren or a Lamborghini?
3: Guy. He wanted to be McLaren guy. That's one of the Today Show hosts came a cropper with all that.
1: That Alex Cullen lost his job over 50-year-old.
3: And Mitch and Shaz from Ipswich won $1 million. Here's the moment last night.
5: How do you guys feel? That must just be the most surreal, incredible feeling right now.
6: I think I'm going to vomit.
3: Well, she's here right now. How is your spew, Shaz? Did you get it all up?
7: Oh, my God. It's still in my stomach. It hasn't come up yet. But, yeah, definitely feels very surreal. Might take a couple of weeks for that to land.
2: So what happens, Mitch and Shaz? I mean, first of all, congratulations. The show was filmed down in Victoria, and so you guys are obviously still down there. When do you get to come home and celebrate with all your family and friends?
8: Mate, we're not too far off jetting off on the plane soon to come on home and see everyone. Might be hard to get home, mate. I think there might be a few people trying to knock on the door and with the open hand, you know, wait and see.
1: How has the phone gone since you've won $1 million? How has it changed your life so far?
7: We can't charge our phones fast enough. They're dying faster than we can charge them.
8: Oh, yeah, going off the hook, mate. It's surreal. Just the support we've got from everyone, we can't say thanks enough.
1: Mitch, just to talk technically, was it your work in the front yard or your landscaping work that got you over the line?
8: Well, 100%, mate. I mean, we worked before that, and, you know, Shaz let the team down and we breathed. I had to bring home, you know.
3: Hey, Shaz, Mitch, just on people coming out of the woodwork, one Margot Parker, who's sitting directly across the radio panel from me right now, has been saying all morning, my old mates, Mitch.
1: My great mate.
3: My good friends, Mitch and Shaz. She has been pumping you up. How many times on radio right now, hand on heart, have you met Margot Parker?
8: Oh, mate, the amount of time, I reckon, to be honest, there was one party we walked past each other.
1: Wonderful.
2: We attended an Australia Day party together.
3: My old friends, how much money at $1 million does Margot Parker get, team?
7: Don't ask Mitch, because none of that $1 million is his anyway. I want $1 million.
1: But now, hold on. So what are we doing with that then?
2: Well, you guys have got a 12-year-old son, and you talked about Lenny a lot throughout the show and how much this will not only set you guys up for the future, but it'll set him up as well. So has Lenny spent the $1 million for you guys already? Has he got a new e-bike or something?
8: All Lenny asked for at the start was about 10K, and we're like, righto, mate, yeah, well, maths is a maths in here.
1: Oh, this is good.
8: That's right, he can have that. And then he wanted a dirt bike, and then he wanted some points for his FIFA online or something. And I was like,
1: Oh, this is
8: mate, you reach for the stars, you go nuts.
2: Some Roblox bucks or something like that. Now, you guys are from Ipswich, and Mitch, you're a landscaper. Shaz, you're an interior designer, and you've got a beautiful styling business, Valhalla House, which I absolutely love.
3: Oh, here come the plants, my best friend.
1: Well played, Margaret. She needs some work done at her house, Shaz.
2: Home Co. No, but we have a mutual friend in Anna whose home you did, and so I've seen your work, and it is beautiful. Is Ipswich where you guys stay? You know, will you look to upgrade the house or move the family, or are you deeply rooted in Ipswich?
7: No, we're deeply rooted in Ipswich. We love it out there. We love our house. So you won't see us, you know, upgrading our lifestyle.
8: And like at the end of the day, this money, it's going to help set us up. But, you know, my parents are getting on a bit. So we're going to hopefully build a little joint for them out the back of ours. And we can all be together.
1: Can Jim Chalmers steal any of the money from you?
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14: There are things that happened when I was a kid, and I think it's like they just stop happening when you're an adult. And I'm going to give you an example of four of these things because they all happened to me on the weekend.
15: Right.
14: And I went, when the first one happened, I went, gee, that hasn't happened in years. And I sort of had a memory of it happening. I swallowed a hot chip and it went down sideways, okay? And it went sort of scrap. Have you ever done that where it's pointing?
16: It would get caught, wouldn't it?
14: Yeah.
17: You chew it?
14: Yeah, you chew it, but there's a little bit of a there's some with the pointy ends. You know what I'm talking about, Hammer?
15: Yeah, yeah.
14: And when you swallow
15: it's excruciating.
14: You can feel it scrape down your throat. And when I was a kid, that used to happen to me all the time because I'd just scoff chips down.
15: Right.
14: And I went, God, that hasn't happened for years. Then later that day, I was sitting on the couch. Someone knocked on my door, and I turned my head really quick, and I got that whiplash neck pop feeling. Have you ever had that?
15: Mm.
14: That used to happen when I was a kid all the time. I haven't had it in maybe 15 years. And I went, God, I haven't had that in years. And I went, It's like the chip.
15: It's spooky.
14: Anyway, the next morning, I hit my funny bone on the corner of the door.
15: I've done that for a long time.
14: That used to happen to me once a week as a
15: kid. Maybe we learn as we get older.
14: Maybe we just learn how to do it. But I hit my funny bone and I went, what is going on? Mm. I'm doing all of the things I used to do as a kid that used to be like a regular occurrence that haven't happened.
16: Pants or anything?
14: Well, I didn't wet my pants, but you know what happened? I got a splinter.
16: Oh, you still get there when you're older.
14: I haven't had a splinter in ages. Yeah, and when I was a kid.
15: Isn't that funny that those things did always happen?
14: I know. I was a kid, Mum would always have a needle out trying to get a splinter.
16: Playing outside, you know, as a kid and out in the...
15: I suppose.
14: Yeah. So I thought, what's going to happen next? Am I going to wet my pants?
15: Mm.
14: We're going to have too much ice cream and throw up on a show ride or something.
15: Get an ice cream headache.
14: Yeah, and it brought me back. And I just...
16: So you went back to your childhood.
14: I did. And I think we don't appreciate how... annoying it was to be constantly hitting your funny bone and things like that. So there you go. I was rocketed back in time.
17: It's Roo, Dits and Loz. Triple M.
18: Triple M Breakfast with Roo, Dits and Loz.
14: We had an amazing caller on yesterday called Carol. She is a GP who drives an hour and a half to work every morning because she loves her patients
16: and she
14: won't give it up.
15: Mm.
14: She also needs extra money to pay for all the animals she's rescued. Her and her husband have inherited 9 llamas. They've got 5 dogs.
15: Yeah.
14: And it just made us think there are people out there who have a lot of animals. And we're not talking about a farm with thousands of cattle. We're talking about named animals that they all know and love. So who have we got on the line?
16: We got Ellie from Victor. Ellie, what have you got in your house?
19: I have 2 miniature donkeys and 2 alpacas.
15: Miniature donkeys?
19: I do.
15: What made you get those?
19: Oh, I love them. I just wanted them, so I asked my husband for them.
15: You don't get those at the pet shop. Where do you find them?
19: We had to drive to Victoria to meet them.
15: Yeah.
19: And then we got them delivered on a truck.
16: Wow.
15: All right.
16: Have you got a little property?
19: Bruno and Jerry, so Mini Jerry, and then Bruno because I could have for my birthday either miniature donkeys or Bruno Mars ticket.
14: Oh, okay.
16: Bruno's a good name for a donkey.
15: Donkey on Ellie. Good on you, Ellie. Thanks. Charisse at Aldinga. What have you got, Charisse?
20: Okay, it's not me. It's my son, hello Darian. He's got about a 3-metre long Northern Territorian albino python.
14: Oh, yeah.
15: Oh, God.
14: Yeah.
20: And he also had 7 tarantulas.
14: Oh, my God.
16: What's wrong with your son?
14: Wow. What's going on?
15: Is your son Alice Cooper?
14: Yeah.
15: How do you go having the python in the house?
20: Oh, fine. He's gorgeous.
15: Oh, really?
16: So I take it it's legal to have a Northern Territorian python and those spiders, is it?
14: Yeah.
15: Mm-hmm. What does he have to feed them?
14: Oh, that's rats. The bit. Yeah, that's the bit that I can't
20: Large rats that he keeps in the freezer. He defrosts them and feeds him a rat.
16: He's got rats in the freezer.
14: That is
16: next to your T-bone steak.
15: We can make a horror movie at your house. Really good. All right. Thanks, Charisse. That's different. Lindsay at Kersbrook. What have you got, Lindsay?
21: Not anymore, but when I was a kid, my mum was a big chicken fan. We had about 40 chickens, and one got sick and came and lived inside and never left. It had a name and all.
14: What was the indoor chicken called?
21: It was called Tuk Tuk.
14: Tuk Tuk.
21: And it lived, I had to sacrifice my bathroom when I was a kid. It lived in my shower.
15: When you say it got sick, did it have chicken pox?
14: You're going to have to see yourself out.
15: What does a chicken get?
16: They are notorious for pooing everywhere.
21: You kind of had to follow it around the house, make sure it hadn't done anything anywhere, and it used to sit in front of the fire in winter and have wheat mix for breakfast.
16: Yeah. Roast chicken.
21: Lasted, I think, about 4 years inside.
14: What's that? Oh, no, Tuk Tuk sitting too close to the fire. I can smell him. Mouth watering.
15: Dinner's ready. Dinner, yeah.
16: Fried chicken.
15: Come on, talk about it.
14: We took him apart, nailed him.
1: That's it, out the whole deal. G'day, Mandy. How many animals you got, Mandy?
2: I've got 3 ducks, 7 chickens, an aviary full of budgies, an aviary full of cockatiels.
15: Yeah.
2: We've got rainbow lorikeets, we've got galahs and corellas.
15: Yeah.
1: What's your nickname, Ace Ventura?
2: No, we've also got 3 dogs and 4 cats.
15: Oh, tell me, what's your food bill every week?
2: Not too bad.
15: Oh, seed. Are you kidding?
14: It's all seed, nah. Isn't it?
15: Yeah, what about the dogs and the cats?
1: Yeah,
14: that's true. We feed them seed too. Yeah.
2: they're easy fix. They get home cooked food too, so.
1: Is hubby on board with this, Mandy?
2: He gets no choice.
1: Well, this is the problem with our lives, isn't it? We just get left out.
14: I've got a question for you, and this has always plagued me. My budgie's beak grew really long, like almost all the way down to its feet, and it looked like a wizard's beard. What the hell was that?
2: No idea, but when they get like that, you've got to get the nail clippers and cut them.
14: I did that, and I felt so cruel.
2: No, they don't have a lot of feeling in it.
14: All right.
15: Thanks, man.
1: You've got to cut the children.
15: We're going from Holden Hill to One Tree Hill, all the hills. Darren, hello, Darren, what have you got?
22: Hello, mate. Guys, I've got 13 sheep, 5 alpacas, 2 dogs, 5 chickens, a rooster, a rescued masked parrot, and 2 lovebirds.
14: Oh, my God.
1: I want you to tell us again, but I want you to do it like you're singing a song this time. Ready, Darren?
15: Partridge.
1: 3, 2,
22: I can't do that.
1: 13 sheep, 5 alpacas, 2 dogs, 1 parrot, a lovebird, and 5 chickens, and a rooster.
22: And a partridge in a pear tree.
14: And a partridge in a pear tree. Have they all got names?
22: In a pear tree. Some of them have got names, some of them haven't, but some have got names.
1: Mm. Yeah. Have you got a wife?
22: All the alpacas, yeah, I've got a wife. And she has most of the animals.
14: Yeah.
22: She's the animal lover.
14: Yeah.
22: Yeah.
1: All right.
22: There you go.
15: What about all of the manure?
14: Yeah, the poo.
15: All these different animals.
1: Mm. Oh, here comes Mr. Germaphobe.
14: Yeah.
15: No, I'm just saying, would be an issue, wouldn't it?
1: Yes.
14: Unless you get used to it.
15: You'd have to clean up regularly.
1: A lot of poo.
14: Yeah.
15: Mm.
14: You just get used to it.
1: A lot of work,
14: Dits.
15: Yeah, all right.
14: Yeah.
1: All right, who are you going to give the trucking prize to, Loz?
14: Oh, is it me?
1: What about Darren?
14: Yeah,
1: what
14: Darren.
1: What about Mandy?
14: Oh, Mandy's pretty good.
15: Cherise, Northern Territory Python, 7 tarantulas.
1: Didn't like that.
14: I'm scared of the rats.
1: Mandy or Darren?
14: Mandy.
1: Oh.
14: She taught me how to handle
1: it's not
14: my bird's
1: battle
14: beak.
1: Of the sexes.
14: No,
1: well
14: no,
1: done, Mandy.
14: She and I had a connection over the beak.
1: Good on you, Mandy.
23: That's
1: get
23: a
1: your beak out.
23: Sentence.
1: Your sticky beak.
23: Yeah.
24: Triple M Breakfast with Rude, Dits, and Loz.
14: I feel like I attract chaos into my life. I don't know why it happens, but just weird things happen to me all the time, or annoying things, or last minute stuff ups, or Uber's cancel. Do you know what I mean? Like, I'm already running on a knife's edge and everything has to go perfectly. And I feel like...
1: Can you change that?
15: Well, that's probably
1: starters.
15: Why.
14: I feel like I have a higher frequency of incidents than the average person who's always 10 minutes early because nothing ever goes wrong and they just, you know what I mean? Mm-hmm. Like, otherwise they'd use up that 10 minutes and be on time. But they're 10 minutes. Anyway, this morning I woke up earlier than normal and I went, I'm going to give myself a bit of allowance time because I have a feeling in my waters that something's going to...
1: So you tried to get up earlier.
14: Yeah. And lucky I did because I had an absolute mare. And I just... Why? So obviously it rained quite heavily overnight. The gutters in my house need to be cleaned out. Not really sure whose job that is. I think it's my job maybe, or I don't know if it's the landlord. It's something I have to figure out.
15: I reckon landlord, but I could be wrong.
14: So a few things had to have happened for this to sort of all, it's just like, you know, it's like a Guy Ritchie movie. This had to go from here and this had to be dropped off from here. So overnight someone dropped a Persian rug off on my doorstep for me to have that they don't want anymore and they're moving house and they don't need it. And it's not very big, but it's a nice rug and it's like a proper Persian one. And they rolled it up tight and they put it under my veranda, but it was late at night because they were doing a Pilates class nearby and I was already asleep. So they left it on my porch. I woke up this morning, went to open up my front door to leave to go to work, and the gutters are shooting water directly onto the Persian rug from the pipe that is crooked and shooting.
15: Yeah.
14: And I'm going, oh, my God. So I run out to grab the Persian rug and the door slams behind me. And my keys are inside.
15: Oh.
14: And it's pissing down with rain. No. And it's 5:20 in the morning. No, I didn't have a spare key. I don't actually feel safe having a spare key around my house. Oh. I just feel like I live by myself. I don't like that.
15: Okay.
14: So it's a risk I take. But am locked outside. And, of course, all my windows are locked because I'm a responsible dweller.
15: Mm-hmm.
14: So I'm going around my house with a parka on, with a hood and a torch, trying to break into my own home. And then I realize I look like a freaking criminal. So I'm like, well, I can't be doing that. So I call an Uber, cancels. I'm going, oh, my God. If I'm late to work again because my Persian rug was getting wet by the crooked gutter mm-hmm. and the door slammed shut behind me, mm-hmm. I honestly think I need to get an exorcist in because someone's got a voodoo curse on me. Someone's
15: so when
14: put
15: you get
14: the
15: home,
14: evil eye on
15: you've
14: me.
15: You've still got to get back in when you get home.
14: Lord knows what I'm going to do.
15: How are you doing this?
14: Don't know. Genuinely don't know.
16: You've got to put a spare key out.
14: Yeah. Yeah.
16: Plan B.
14: Yeah, I'm just going to have to hide it somewhere really weird.
15: Yeah.
16: Yeah, you do, because you only, like, the chances of you needing it are highly, well, probably is low. So put it in a spot that takes a bit of effort to get it.
14: Mm. There is a window. It's very high up. I'm going to have to shimmy through it. I've done it before.
15: Can you borrow a ladder?
14: I'd had a few wines.
16: So today you actually tried to get up earlier so you're not cutting fine.
14: I was still on time, by the way. I walked in on time.
16: But that's the reason why people do leave 10 or 15 minutes early. You get that?
14: For the freakazoid stuff that happens to me all the time. But I went, genuinely what's going on? This is so weird.
16: Tomorrow you're going to try and get up early again?
14: Tomorrow, I think I'm going to leave the country and never come back. I can't do this anymore. No, I will. Yeah, I'll do that. I'm just going to have to keep doing it every day because I don't know.
16: I reckon you're heading in the right direction, Loz. You've got a plan B for your wake alarm and you get a key. And then if you need any other plan Bs, just keep putting them in place and you'll be sorted.
14: There's other letters in the alphabet we could go down, I guess.
15: Curse of the Persian rug.
14: The curse of the Persian rug. It's
15: unbelievable.
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1: the Orange Stamping Bar.
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0: 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I'm still enjoying coming to work every day. Yeah.

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1: I've been away all weekend on a school camp, a father-son camp, with my youngest little Tom. First time I've had to do it because all the other boys started at the school at an older age. So it's the first time I've been on a father-son camp. And it was actually a lot better than I thought. I wasn't super enthusiastic about going.
2: What was the highlight? What sort of things did you do?
1: Highlight? We went for a kayak at 6:30 in the morning on Sunday.
2: Wow.
1: So it's still dark. And we kayaked probably a K each way up a creek out to the river. That was actually really good. I've lived on the river and been on the river for 50 years and never done it.
3: Was it
2: fresh?
1: Sometimes you have to get out of your own comfort zone and just do different things. It was a bit fresh. It rained on Saturday, but we did canoeing or kayaking. We did raft building, which was good. We went with our kids and dads, and dads weren't allowed to touch the ropes or anything.
3: So we had to make a
1: raft that had everyone on it, and we got points if you didn't fall in, points if you didn't get wet, and points if you did this and that. So it was pretty competitive. We did
3: orienteering.
1: No.
3: Okay.
1: But we survived with everyone not falling except for Tom. But anyway, it was funny. We had a lot of fun doing that. We did orienteering. Yep. We did leadership stuff, and we did rock climbing, which was actually really good as well. So we did a lot of things, ate and drank all weekend. We actually got looked after really well, slept in a dorm. So there's normal, you know, the normal farting and burping and mucking around that all happens with lots of kids and lots of dads, lots of snoring. But it was incident free. So it was actually, in terms of that, a bit boring. There was nothing silly that happened. But I did get told from a mate over the weekend that he had a different camp experience.
3: Mm-hmm.
1: Where perhaps there was a little bit too much alcohol consumed.
2: At a school camp.
1: Yeah. So I think the rules might have changed since the day that this camp happened anyway. But one certain person who was very well known was on this camp. And I don't know, he might have had a busy week or a...
3: So this was a parents and kids camp.
1: Yeah.
3: Yeah.
1: And... yeah, overindulged in the liquor a little bit too much.
3: At the kids' camp.
1: At the camp. Yeah.
2: Hang on, you're saying someone.
1: This
2: well
1: is not
2: known.
1: On the weekend. Someone, no. This is different.
2: Camp. Someone that we know.
1: Most people would know.
2: From what field?
1: Not saying. It'll be too obvious.
4: Can you give us a clue at all of any kind?
3: No, we don't want to slander.
1: No, I don't really want to because it'd be very obvious a clue.
3: Right, okay. That's a clue in itself.
4: Yeah. Right. Okay.
2: But someone really well known.
1: Yeah.
2: Right, okay.
1: All right. Yeah. And anyway, got really blasted and they had to put him to bed.
2: Oh, no.
1: Before the kids went to bed. Yes. And fair to say that daughter might have been a little bit upset.
3: Anyway. Oh, yeah.
2: Yeah.
1: Daddy's gone to bed.
3: Was it Brian? Was it my dad that you didn't
1: know? No. But anyway, have you been on camps where things have gone wrong?
3: Every single one of my camps, I ever went on something, there was a disaster. I remember year eight camp, me and my two friends, we went off orienteering and what we didn't know and what nobody knew was that we had a broken compass that didn't point north. And we ended up walking for like 6 hours in the wrong direction. And we all just had shorts and a t-shirt on, skinny little year eights. No phone, nothing. It was actually pretty scary. I don't even know how they managed to find us. We got to a road. It was in Kaipo or something. And
2: this could have been Picnic at Hanging Rock.
3: I know. I was looking at my friend Kim, who was a bit, I was like, she would eat her first. And then in year 10, we were meant to go on.
1: Skinny or large?
3: I'm not going to comment on that.
2: We were
3: children.
1: Good morning,
3: like,
1: Kim.
2: There's a bit of meat on the bone.
3: Don't want to say. I love you, Kim. All right. Year 10, we were meant to go on an aquatics camp, but when we got there, something had gone wrong with whoever was doing the aquatics. There was a disaster, and this was in Berry.
1: Qualified?
3: I think the company that we were meant to use had, like, shut down or something went wrong. And there was, like, 60 kids, 60 year 10s up in Berry with nothing to do. So our teacher decided to take us on a tour of all of the bottling and jarring factories that were in the area. So we went and sat through a health and safety video for, like, 45 minutes.
1: Well, that would have been Berry fruit juices.
3: Yes, the Berry fruit juices. And then one of the boys bought a jar of chilies which was you could buy fruit and pickled fruit and stuff. He bought a jar of chilies, ate like six of them.
1: What could go wrong with them?
3: He ate like six of them on the bus. And then we had to pull over to the side of the road and he had explosive diarrhea into the bushes.
2: Nice.
3: And then, and then when we all got, but no one was allowed Milo when we got back to the campus, some sort of group punishment, you know, like for being silly.
2: Silly.
3: Yeah. There you go. 133353.
2: What happened on camp?
3: What went wrong at camp?
2: And one time at band camp. What happened at your school camp? Luke at Moana. Hello, Luke. What's your story?
5: Yeah, hey, the wheel fell off the bus.
2: Yeah.
3: You're kidding.
1: Really? That's dangerous.
5: Yeah, well, we were just leaving the camp, hadn't quite got out of the camp facility yet, and the wheel came off, and we had to sit around for about 5 hours and had a three-hour trip ahead of us, so that was fun.
1: Oh, God.
3: Oh, my God.
2: See, how do you jack up a bus? I mean, obviously, a lot easier. It'd be a real, real big jack.
3: Is it a one-man job?
2: Wow.
3: Get it's all the meant kids to off be the able bus. To just do it with one person, but there you go.
0: Triple M Breakfast. Triple M Breakfast with Rude, Dits and Loz.
3: I did something I've never done before this week.
2: Yeah.
3: And it's kind of like a twofer, like a two-in-oner, because I sleptwalked, which I've never done before, ever. In fact, oftentimes I'll go to bed and wake up in the exact same position I was in when I fell asleep. Like, I just barely move. But I sleptwalked, and not only did I sleepwalk, I brought a packet of chocolate-covered digestive biscuits into bed with me and ate like five of them.
2: Yeah, right.
3: And I woke up with crumbs everywhere, and I had a whole biscuit melted to my arm.
2: Oh, my God.
3: And I'm telling you, it looked like there'd been a significant accident in my bed that was like...
1: pooped.
3: Yeah, it looked full disaster zone, like code brown.
1: Did you go to bed with a full stomach?
3: I don't know what... Maybe. No. It's truly bizarre. I didn't even know I had these biscuits either. Like, they were just deep in the cupboard. And because when I went into the kitchen in the morning, it was chaos in there.
2: Yeah.
3: So the cupboard had been rifled through all of it. Because my cupboard's on the bottom, like, my pantry's, like, below the sink. And the big sort of open door with the rolling shelf. And it was, everything was everywhere. I'd pulled open a box of saladas and just opened them. I didn't eat any. And then obviously said, digestion's over there. And I grabbed them, brought them back to bed and ate five.
2: And you don't remember any of it?
3: Nothing.
2: Incredible.
3: Not a second of it. I've never done this before in my life. Bizarre. But I have been sleeping terribly because I'm panicked about sleeping in.
2: Yep.
3: So I don't know whether there's something going on with my whole circadian rhythm.
1: Not trying any new tablets or any medication or anything?
3: No, I don't think so. I mean, I have been having probiots. But no, they're surely not. Yeah. I mean, they're gummy probiotics unless...
1: You've got your gummies mixed up.
3: These are Swiss that you can get from Chemist Warehouse. But genuinely bizarre. So have you guys ever sleptwalked? Have you ever done anything
2: I haven't sleptwalked, but eating in bed. I remember, you know, when you're a kid and you do stupid things.
3: Yeah.
2: I remember this vividly. So there were a packet of Chewies in the house.
3: Chewies.
2: And so, of course, you know, I go, Chewies, you beauty. So I grab a couple. I'm in bed chewing on them. Of course, fall asleep. What happens is then it falls out of my mouth onto the pillow, then you roll in it, then you roll back the other way, and then the other way. So woke up the next morning, there is Chewy all through my hair.
3: Oh, no.
2: And it's stuck. Now, the only way to get it out is you have to cut the hair. So I had the worst, wildest haircut of all time and was in a little bit of trouble because you've got to cut all the
3: tufts.
2: The only way you can get the Chewy out.
3: Yeah, you can freeze it. But then they don't. What they don't tell you is that what you're going to do.
2: What do you mean?
3: Head in the freezer. You put ice cubes on it, and then it goes rock hard, and then you can kind of break it out of the hair.
2: So this has happened to you before.
3: I may or may not have dropped some Chewy in my hair.
2: Yeah.
3: But I was able to put my hair in the freezer and stand there for like 20 minutes. You can't just put your whole little Dits head in there.
1: I weighed on the floor once.
3: Yes, there it is.
1: I just remembered that, and I could not believe I did it. I actually refused. I said, Sarah, I reckon the dog's been in here.
3: Yeah.
1: It's done a wee. Yeah. She said, no, that smells a lot like you.
3: Yeah.
2: There's a fella I know, now that you raise this, there's a fella I know well, and it happens a lot. Mm. His wife will see him standing. He will open the drawers.
1: Wardrobes, people
2: and
1: do it.
2: And wee all through her clothes. And
3: that
1: I've had
3: any sleep.
1: I know someone who's weed on his missus in bed.
3: Oh, I hope this is a sleep.
1: This is flokes do this
3: story.
1: Stuff.
3: I know,
1: it was
3: but
1: an accident.
2: Some people, it's not one of those places. 1-3-3-5-3
1: Let's get back on track here.
2: We all over me.
3: What'd you do when you were asleep? Never slept walk before. Never slept eight. Sleep eight. Well, I don't know even how you say it. But I did both of them the other night. Apparently, because I woke up with a packet of biscuits in bed, and all of the chocolate had melted, and my kitchen was. It was like a rat had been through everything. Crazy. Just no recollection. But people do stuff in their sleep all the time, and it's actually kind of terrifying.
1: They sure do. Darren from Craigmore said he went to kick a fox that was attacking his dog in a dream the other night and kicked his wife in bed.
3: No.
1: Did she used to go for a run in
2: your
1: sleep?
2: Yeah, I run in my sleep. Yeah.
3: Your legs go.
2: Yeah, lay on my back with my legs in the air. It never stops. Thrashing her away. Yeah.
3: There's no such thing as a day off or a night off. No.
1: Let's go to Freeling. G'day, Greg. What have you done in your sleep?
6: Wasn't me. It was my my eldest daughter many, many years ago. She got up and she started walking around the house and then went to the kitchen, opened the fridge door and was about to drink some Tabasco sauce.
1: Oh, that would have woken her up.
3: Oh, no.
6: Unfortunately, I encouraged her back to her bedroom before she drank it. Yeah.
2: Well done.
1: Wow. Good on you, Greg. Thanks for calling. Let's go to Gawler. G'day, Matt. What have you done in your sleep?
7: Yeah, g'day, girls. Yeah, it wouldn't be my proudest moments, but twice now. Once I've woke up to peeing, or the wife woke up to me peeing in the wardrobe, in the side of the wardrobe.
1: Oh, you're one of those blokes, are you?
7: Yeah, unfortunate. And another time, I woke up to her screaming and yelling because I was peeing on her feet in the bed. I got up and I was peeing at the end of the bed.
1: Is there any similarity in what you ate or drank before you went to bed for this to happen, or is it just completely random?
7: I think it might have been what I had to drink throughout the night previously before going to bed, I think.
3: Munching an allergy or something.
1: It's usually a common theme with overindulgence. I think.
3: Oysters will do it to some people. Oysters, pork and cheese are the big dream sleepwalker. Yeah.
1: Bananas?
3: Bananas? Didn't know about that.
2: All right, Lynette, North Adelaide. What happened to you, Lynette?
8: This message has been transcribed.
2: Oh, she called
8: one
2: us.
8: Moment while I know.
2: In her sleep.
3: That's before.
9: Hi, hey, girl.
1: Hey, Lynette. What are you doing? What did you do in your sleep?
9: What haven't I done in my sleep?
1: Oh.
9: I've dived onto my sister when she said, "What are you doing?" And I said, "Swimming." I've gone to bed fully clothed in the middle of winter, woken up in the morning with scratches all over me and naked because I've been outside walking.
1: I've driven
9: my car. I've reversed my car out the driveway, gone over the bump, and that's woken me up. And then my flatmates used to hide my car keys.
3: Oh, wow.
9: That's a stress thing. When your brain's stressed, that's when you do these silly things.
1: Well, you better take a chill pill then before you go to bed.
9: I don't do it anymore.
1: Okay.
3: You're living the good life
1: now. All right, Lynette. Good stuff.
3: God, I'd be getting people to lock me in my room or something. I'd be scared of you.
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25: Let me get this straight. You're a 6 foot tall rodeo cowboy with a stunning smile.
23: And look who just rode in to meet the Triple M breakfast team from Cherry Gardens in South Australia. Please welcome Farmer Dylan.
2: Oh, Dylan, welcome to Triple M.
26: Thank you.
2: And you've brought someone along with you. Tell us about him.
26: Yeah, I brought my little Joey Minnie. She's a little red kangaroo Joey. I found her on the way to a rodeo a couple of weeks back. So yeah. Drove past her and then said to the rodeo crew, I reckon that one out of Joey, eh? And I was like, oh, I better turn back or I'll be kicking myself if I don't check it.
3: Yeah, you got to know.
1: What,
3: yeah.
1: What if it had been hit by a car?
26: Yeah, mum had been cleaned up. So thankfully she hadn't been there for too long, I don't reckon.
3: Do they often survive in the pouch in an accident?
26: Yeah, about 2 weeks after, I reckon.
3: Really?
26: Yeah, I've never found one at that point, but I know they can last up to 2 weeks.
3: Wow.
1: So what, have you been bottle feeding it?
26: Yeah. I got a bottle in the bag as well to feed her in a bit.
3: When I say this is the cutest thing I've ever seen in my life, like, she is absolutely beautiful. Is this something that you've always done?
26: It actually started as like a year 12 project on how to rescue or road-killed kangaroos.
3: Wow.
26: And then it turned into an addiction.
2: Dylan, you rock up first day of filming for Farmer Wants a Wife. How many women are there?
26: Eight.
2: Jeez, I bet you got to work early that day.
0: Oh, I was a rat all day.
26: Yeah, proper. I rocked up and I'm looking around and I couldn't talk. Yeah. I went all quiet and, yeah, that's not like me. I can normally talk the leg off a chair.
1: So. You're usually surrounded by sheep, not women.
26: Yeah, sheep, horses and roos. Yeah.
3: I've been on one blind date in my life and I nearly threw up in the Uber. I couldn't do it. I cannot imagine meeting 8 men that I'd never met before with a camera crew. Like, how do you get through that?
26: Oh, I kind of just breathed. Yeah. I kind of went through my rodeo routine a bit and right. just took a few deep breaths and tried not to overthink. And
3: yeah.
26: I mean, I still overthought, but yeah. It was all right.
2: Yeah, you mentioned that. Tell us about your rodeo stuff over the years.
26: Yeah, so I started saddle bronc riding about 2 years ago.
1: What's that? Explain that.
26: So saddle bronc riding's where it's kind of like the classic rodeo event. It's you on a horse with a saddle. And you got a bucking rein in one hand, and you got to have one hand up in the air, and you're judged on how well you have a spur ride, and the horse is judged on how hard he kicks and bucks, and right. then you got to hold on for 8 seconds.
1: Well, the old horse gets judged as well.
26: Yeah. So the horse gets 50, you get 50. Oh no, but he's like your teammate.
3: Yeah.
26: In it. So
3: okay.
26: You kind of have to work together because when you watch a good bronc ride, it's like poetry in motion. It's
2: all right.
26: It's real pretty.
1: What's the worst injury you've had?
26: I've got 2 plates in my arm from a practice horse, and then I broke my foot about 4 weeks ago. I meant to be in a moon boot, but I can't do anything in it, so yeah.
3: So you're just not wearing it?
26: Nah. Yeah. Well, I won my first buckle with a broken foot the other week, so I'm bloody stoked up at White Cliffs there.
2: You are tough.
1: White Cliffs?
26: Yeah, I had to be a cowboy.
3: Yeah. No worries. Are you taking the Joey with you everywhere you go on set? Because I feel like that might be a method of securing a few hearts.
26: Yeah, it is definitely a good pickup line, but I don't know if I can bring her everywhere.
3: I was reading here that your romantic life had sort of been, it hasn't been easy balancing your romantic life with the fact that you want to do so many things and some of the things that you want to do are dangerous.
26: Yeah.
3: So what is it that you're looking for in a partner, someone who can just put up with the fact that you might
1: ride a rock or a rodeo.
2: You need to marry a nurse.
3: I really like him. He could
1: be good with a librarian. He wants something a bit more interesting.
3: So someone who can accept these things about you.
26: Yeah,
3: are you willing
26: just,
3: to compromise, or is this just who you are and you just want someone to just
26: I'm a
3: slot
26: real
3: in?
26: Like I'm pretty big on chasing my dreams, and I'm not gonna stop until I get where I want with saddle bronc and my business and working with horses. So it's kind of like I need someone to jump on board the life I live that also wants that as well.
3: Yeah.
26: I know there's ladies out there that want, I just haven't found them yet.
3: Yeah.
26: I almost want my lady to have her own ambitions so I can back her as much as she backs me, because you've got to have goals and it's no good chasing my goals.
3: And then she'll leave you alone when she's doing her own thing, you know.
26: Yeah. Yeah, I can be out with the horses or whatnot.
3: She's got her own stuff.
2: What if you find someone like that? Ask her if she's got a sister.
26: No dramas.
1: An auntie.
3: A grandma.
1: What are the other farmers like? You met any of the other boys?
26: Yeah, they're all real cool blokes. Yeah. Proper. Nah, I don't have a bad word to say about none of them.
1: Good.
26: Yep. But yeah.
1: When it gets a bit more competitive. So the show starts on Monday?
2: Monday night, 7 o'clock on 7. So, Dylan, good luck, mate. We will all be watching. Hey, Dylan from Cherry Gardens.
26: Thank you.
4: Triple M Breakfast with Rude, Dits and Loz.
2: When you travel, you work out after what Brits love the sun.
3: Mm.
2: And it's because they don't get any, you know, back in Britain. So go to the Greek islands or Spain or Canary Islands, lands right there. Are Brits everywhere?
3: They use sunbeds
2: tanning
3: still.
2: Them.
3: Can you
2: they do.
3: That?
2: They are tanning themselves up, right? Like you wouldn't believe. Anyway, there's been a health alert in the UK. There's a drug over there called melatonin 2 that a lot of people are taking. Some of them were, but it gives you a suntan. It turns your body brown. Side effect.
3: It's not good for you.
2: Side effect for the fellas. 30-hour erection.
1: What?
2: Yeah, which is awkward when you're wearing budgie smugglers, isn't it, really, on the beach. But this is, they're about to send out a public warning. No, it's true.
3: They're going to be calling security down at the turning bed. There's another one, sir.
2: Yeah.
3: He's coming all...
2: Somewhere to hang
1: yourself. 30-hour
2: erection as a result of taking this.
3: So that's the side effect.
2: Yeah, one of the side effects.
3: You'd think the tan would be the side effect and the erection would be the ultimate goal.
2: That's right. That's what I'm taking this for, yeah.
3: Yeah.
2: Yeah.
3: And it gives you a lovely tan.
2: Yeah. Wow. Oh, here he comes. Yeah.
3: That's wild.
2: Yeah.
3: So anyway, if anyone starts looking really brown around here, I know what's going on.
5: Keep a wide berth.
2: Just thought I'd warn you.
3: Yeah.
1: There's something poking out of there. Oh,
3: gosh. Triple M Breakfast
1: with Rude, Dits and Loz. Hey, I had an opportunity to go to Penfold's McGill Estate up there in McGill on Friday for lunch.
2: Nice.
1: Dits, you've been there?
2: Yeah,
1: Loz, have you ever been there?
3: Do you know, I don't think I have.
1: Well, lots of people. It's one of our destinations that when people come from interstate, they go to, and people, you know, it's known all around the world. So I had an opportunity to go for lunch with a little business on Friday, and they invited myself and Ian Chappell, who was former Australian cricket captain. Captain Grumpy's his nickname, isn't he, Dick?
2: No, that was Alan Border.
1: Oh, was it?
2: Yeah, Alan Border's Captain Grumpy.
1: What's his name?
2: Ian Chappell. No, he was just known as, people say, our greatest ever captain.
1: Chappelli.
2: Yeah, Chappelli.
1: And his brother was captain as
2: well. Yeah, Greg.
3: Yep. Even I've heard of him.
1: Yeah. So they're pretty successful.
2: Oh, the brother Trevor played. Three of them played for Australia.
1: Trevor, yeah. And who did the underarm?
2: Trevor.
1: And who advised him to bowl it? Greg, not Ian. No. Okay.
3: All right. Underarm.
1: So the chapel was a pretty famous, Loz, if you didn't
3: know. Yeah.
2: Hugely famous.
3: I'm aware of the chapels. Yep.
1: All right. Had a great lunch, had good chats, and there was Chattermouse rule, so not allowed to talk about anything that happened there. But needless to say, the people that were there would have left going, that was a good lunch. Heard a few stories there.
3: Wow.
1: Blah, blah, blah. Anyway, we're at the end, and I thought, he was sitting at one end of the table. They had a long row of 40 people and at one end of the table with him, and I was at the other end of the table. So I never...
3: The two big alphas.
1: And that, so we never got to talk to each other. So at the end, I thought I'd show some respect and go down to my slightly older mate and went and had a chat to him for about 15 minutes. And then at the end, we're just about to go. And I don't know how the conversation come up, but he started talking about Adelaide. Oh, we're talking about what's the best oval in the world and stuff like that. We ended up getting onto Adelaide Oval, and then someone said, oh, you boys have got grandstands. And I was like, yep. And then he started going on about the fact that they had a bar and then they got offered a grandstand and we had to talk about this and that and the bar's better than the grandstands and the family and all that. And he was basically flexing, I think, Chappelli, that, they had a bar and a grandstand.
3: And you only got a grandstand.
2: So he's trumped you?
1: Yeah, he said, you're over there with those football people.
3: Wait.
1: The grandstand there's better and the bar used to be fantastic. Yeah. But anyway, we sort of made it fit with all you footballers coming in. And I went, did I just get hustled by an 82-year-old?
3: I think you did.
1: I think I did. Yeah. Anyway, it was weird. It was weirdly odd.
3: He's in a unique position because there's not many people in the world that can outshine you in that respect. Yeah. I certainly don't have a grandstand.
1: I don't even have a shelf. I was standing there going, I'm just getting bullied here. And I'm just going to have to cop it. And I'm just not even going to have to make
3: respect
1: sure.
3: Respect your elders.
1: Hang it out on Grumpy.
3: Yeah.
1: And just say thank you.
2: Come in. Win a grandstand argument.
3: Yeah.
1: I didn't even try.
2: Unbelievable.
1: I was out of my depth.
3: So when is the bar?

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1: Triple M Breakfast. Bo Ryan, Cat and Woodsy. Sydney's longest running breakfast team. Just don't ask how.

0: in the lab. Monday morning coming at ya. Hopefully you had a wonderful, safe weekend. We are back in business. The doors are open.
1: Yeah, it must have been a big one for Woods because he's on his way in.
0: Where is he?
1: I don't know. He's late this morning. He always has heaps going on the weekend. That's a problem.
0: Well, he's Friday. He ran the gas cook in the morning. Mm-hmm. Then he went to his son had a pupil free day. Then he went to the rush hour. And then he called the late. Well, there was only one game Friday.
1: Yep.
0: Dogs Storm, 8 o'clock live out at a core. He leaves home at 3:30, and then he got home about midnight.
1: Midnight? It's mental, isn't it?
0: Great marriage though.
1: His marriage
0: is going well.
1: Very suitable, and
0: great
1: let's just
0: account.
1: Say a great bank account.
0: Great
1: he's not
0: bank
1: doing
0: account.
1: It for free. Put it that way.
0: But they reckon when he gets home, his dog goes. Burko has no idea who he is. But he's working for the man and good on him. We're very happy.
1: He is on his way. So he will be joining us in about 5 minutes, we reckon.
0: About 5 minutes. But good. You know what? He's allowed to sleep in.
1: Yeah, but I said to him, you better be here for 7 o'clock when we have the Primo Origin tickets up for grabs. Because at the moment, I didn't want to say this. You've been a bit lax with the player's name game.
0: I have.
1: Yeah.
0: I think the key to the reason, in my defence, is because that the 30 years or whatever, 40 years you've got to pick of names.
1: Yeah, true.
0: It throws me out. The Rex Wright buckled me.
1: Yeah.
0: Because then we quickly jumped to that to Dylan Walker, who played one or two games on the bench. And I'm like, it's not going to be Andrew Johns or Laurie Daly or Aaron Woods everywhere.
1: No. And I'll be honest with you, when I'm looking at the list, because I've just got a massive list from the very first State of Origin until now.
0: Yes.
1: So it might be players that have only played one game in like 1965.
0: That's right.
1: So.
0: And with Origin starting in the 80s, you know what hurt me the most? You know what hurt me the most?
1: Yep.
0: Was when you did, because you said Blues, when you did Brendan Favola. Carlton Blues.
1: Oh, see, I'm not that bad.
0: Are you not?
1: Nah. Regardless, tickets up for grabs at 7 and 8 o'clock
0: this
1: morning.
0: Oh, here we go. Sorry to interrupt.
1: Yeah.
0: Rex Wright played in 1984, did he?
1: 84, okay. So he's 66?
0: No, okay. He would have been one of the early Origins.
1: Yeah, so, okay.
0: Okay, no, I thought you were saying like he was playing in the 60s. There was no Origin.
1: As you said, which I didn't.
0: I
1: didn't know when Origin started, to be honest.
0: No, I could be wrong. It could have been, there could have been like exhibition games in the 60s, 70s.
1: I have a feeling if it's between us two, I'm probably wrong. Woodsy on his way. We should have him literally, he might even come in halfway through this break. He's very much on his way.
0: Hey, this will get you going, Kat.
1: One of your
0: guys, Wiz Khalifa.
1: Yeah, I know you're a big Wiz Khalifa fan. This guy.
0: Oh, Wiz Khalifa. Wow. Very talented. Anyway, he is a wanted man in Romania. He was arrested in Romania in July 2024 after smoking a little bit of hashish.
1: Oh, because that's what he's known for.
0: Oh, well, he's smoking, yeah.
1: Yeah, he loves that. Him and Snoop Dogg are mates just purely through the blunt.
0: That's right.
1: Yes.
0: And important information, it is legal in the States.
1: Absolutely.
0: Well, a lot of places
1: in certain places. Yeah,
0: well, where Wiz goes.
1: Mm.
0: But he was smoking the bit of hashish on stage in Romania, which is illegal.
1: Yes. Well, and I wouldn't mess with that Eastern Bloc.
0: Eastern Europe.
1: Sometimes where you go, you know what? Maybe we'll abide by the country laws.
0: Yeah, I don't know. Like, I don't know about bringing all those, you know, blunts into a country that makes up their own rules and deal with rules and deal with anything. Their punishment is next level. Anyway, he was arrested, had to front court. So a lower court initially fined him only $1,100. But they all wanted a harsher punishment for our boy Wiz. So December 2025, he was sentenced to 9 months in prison.
1: 9 months in prison in Romania. That's
0: in Romania.
1: The key right there.
0: He appealed, but the reason we're talking about it right now, in May 2026, so as we're talking, the conviction was upheld. So he failed the appeal. Khalifa never reported to serve his sentence, so Romanian police have added him to their official most wanted persons list.
1: Oh, God.
0: Can you imagine that?
1: So apparently if he travels to any EU country, which there's quite a few of them in Europe, Romania can request his arrest in that country. So he could go to France and have
0: France,
1: a show there.
0: Yes.
1: And Romania could essentially go, hey, we need that guy. You need to arrest him and give him to us.
0: Perhaps Germany?
1: Germany?
0: Right.
1: Really, Switzerland is one of the few places and the UK.
0: UK.
1: Where he's safe.
0: What about this, though? In 10 years when Wiz, right, maybe, you know, he's got a lot on his mind, he's got a lot happening, and, you know, there's only so much you can really drain that song.
1: Mm.
0: we do another tour, and he's like, maybe we will do France. We will do. He's forgotten about it.
1: And I think these. It's funny how people feel a bit invincible when they go to other countries.
0: Big time.
1: I saw it all the time tour guiding. People would get on the bus, and I'd go, guys, I wouldn't do that. Yeah. We're about to go through the border of the Czech Republic, yes. and so we would go Amsterdam, and then Germany, and then we'd get to the German border of Czech Republic, and I'd say to everyone on the bus,
0: it's getting real,
1: guys. They actually check bags when we go through the Czech Republic, and trust me, you are ripe for the picking. They love to hold us up here. They love it.
0: Huge
1: and
0: problem.
1: Everyone would always go, oh, don't be stupid. Like, I'm sure it's fine. And so I'd stop at a border, like right before the border at a rest stop, and I'd say, there's bins over there.
0: Toilets.
1: No judgment. Get rid of everything you have.
0: Put it all in my bag. Come on. I'll go put it in the bin. Right. No one come to my stash house in Romania.
2: We must find another brain. You're crazy.
3: It's time to test the statistical knowledge of Sydney's Brains Trust with a guy that's the complete opposite of a genius. It's time for Bo. Knows.
1: Oh, this is a good prize. Double pass to Dave Gleeson's Long Way to the Top in Sydney. It's a night at the Barracks, North Head in Manly. It's going to be an awesome show. He's basically doing all the greatest Aussie hits. So it's
4: the
1: Gleeson.
4: One of the greats too.
0: Tickets aren't even out yet. They're on sale Wednesday. That's incredible. It's probably our best prize we've had.
1: In a long time.
0: All right, here we go. Today's question, Big Monday Energy. 51% of people have Googled this after a big night out. What did they Google?
4: You know something that I always try to think about the next day is, and I do look online for it, is when can I drive again? Like how many drinks?
0: Yeah.
4: Like,
1: yes.
4: What's the standard?
0: What is the rule with that?
4: But the problem is when I'm thinking about it, I forget how many drinks I've had the night. Like, because then you chuck in a couple of shots, you chuck in a couple of bourbons.
0: Well, you always go, I've only had about six.
1: Well, that's why all the RBTs are at like 10 in the morning. Do you notice that? I get pulled over near Wattle Street. If I'm driving to my parents Saturday morning, there will be cops there, I reckon, 9 times out of 10.
4: Well, that's when everyone gets caught, isn't it? It's the day after.
1: Yeah, 9 o'clock in the morning where you think you're in the clear.
0: Yeah, you don't see them at 4 a.m, do you?
1: No.
4: Really? Well, here we go. Actually, as a general rule, your body processes approximately one standard drink per hour. What if you're a big man like me?
1: Well, exactly.
4: Can I consume a bit more, can't I?
1: Yes.
4: Yeah.
0: And what if you're a small man?
4: Yeah.
0: What happens there?
1: Same rules.
4: Half a beer, little guy.
0: One standard drink per hour. I wouldn't take that to the bank, Sydney.
1: No, I wouldn't.
0: I would be very...
1: I'd just be wary about it.
0: I'd get a second opinion.
4: Yeah. Oh, yes. Definitely.
1: Yeah. Do those things, have you ever had, you know, the ones that people buy online, like the breathos?
4: Yeah,
1: they don't work, mate. They don't work?
4: Nah.
1: Okay.
4: I remember I got pulled over one morning and a lady goes, oh, did you have a big night, did you? And I was like, yeah. She goes, yeah, you're very lucky.
0: Oh.
4: I was like,
0: oh,
4: thank you.
0: Oh. I got breath tested.
4: I was on the way to training.
1: Oh, jeez.
0: I got breath tested once going to a friend's New Year's party on the way there, New Year's Eve, but at like lunchtime, New Year's Eve, in the day.
4: Yeah.
0: And I was like,
4: well, double demerits.
0: Yeah, but I'm like, guys, is it 24 hours early, aren't you?
4: But you might add a couple of pre's, mate.
1: Yeah, everyone gets excited, and that's when you get
4: caught. You're a man that does like to get a little bit excited.
0: Mm. Oh, look, I wasn't drinking, but I was just saying if I was.
4: Yeah.
0: Guys, you're 24 hours early.
4: Mm.
0: Woodsy says, well, he Googles how many drinks he can have and drive the next day when it's out of your system.
1: Probably more. I reckon everyone's probably Googled that.
4: Oh, man. Yeah.
0: Chat, 51% of people Google this after a big night out.
1: Cheap flights. I do my best travel work. After a big night.
4: Really?
1: I've gone out with the girls and I go, hey, we should do a trip together. And everyone goes, yeah. And then we get home, Google flights, and often book them by the next day.
4: And you're the only one that booked it.
1: Yeah. Suddenly I'm going to Turkey by myself.
0: I booked a trip to Macau. Yeah. My head.
4: Did you?
0: Yeah. Got sold as the new Vegas. I wasn't happy.
4: Is it like, do you book it in the early hours of the morning?
1: And you get home. The flights are cheaper, are they? Yep, and you get, it's not cheaper, you're just drunk and think it's a great idea.
4: I'll just set my alarm, book my Queensland flights.
0: What's that?
4: If I want to go on holidays, I set my alarm for nice early in the morning.
0: What do you mean?
4: Well, I thought Kat was saying that you do it early in the morning.
0: No, it's cheaper. I do it at... No, I've had two or three drinks. I'm excited.
1: Yeah,
0: I'm like, I
1: get
0: excited. I have three drinks, and I'm like, let's go to Macau, baby.
1: Yeah, we're doing this.
4: Macau.
0: In the morning. I was actually talking about flights, right? Speaking about that, I watched this thing the other day online where people are booking a lot of their flights at libraries.
1: Why?
0: Public libraries.
1: Really? Why is that?
0: Whether they're on Webjet or Flight Center, because it gives them I don't know if it's something
4: that's
0: to
4: a
0: do
4: great
0: with the URL.
4: Fact that
0: no,
4: no,
0: but
4: one
0: it gives
4: asked
0: you cheaper flights. You know, when we Google Webjet,
1: I know what you mean.
0: When we
1: so,
0: book
1: yeah
0: on Flight Center, it, you know, and then if you use your phone a couple of times for that, you know, for that flight path or whatever, it jacks it. But
1: of
0: if you
1: course
0: do it off a public library,
1: yeah,
0: or, they reckon it's really cheap.
1: Or if you get a VPN and pretend you're, say, in the Philippines or something,
4: okay,
1: then they automatically they give you, because it's kind of catered towards where you are.
4: Yep.
0: Yeah.
1: So they assume that they need cheaper flights in certain regions.
4: Okay.
1: Yeah.
0: I've got a VPN. Why am I wasting my time
1: exactly
0: in the library? All right. Kat says, booking flights to go to a party or go overseas when you're with your girlfriends and you have too much to drink. Incorrect. All right, Sydney, what do you do when you're drunk? 51% of people have Googled this after a big night out. What is it?
5: Watch all the best bits of Bo Ryan, Kat and Woodsy on Instagram. Follow at Triple M Instagram.
0: 51% of people have Googled this after a big night out. What is it? Huge percentage.
4: Ooh.
0: Half of people.
4: Mm.
0: Let's go to the callers. Gemma from Liverpool. Welcome to the show.
6: Good morning. How are we?
1: Good.
4: We're good.
0: Yeah. We're big Monday energy. Big
4: oh,
0: Monday
4: yes
0: energy.
4: Yeah.
0: What do you got? Half of 51% of people, they Google this.
6: I feel like they would Google themselves, make sure they've not ended up in any news articles.
4: Oh!
0: Yes, I agree.
4: I think, Bo, we've played with blokes that have actually tried to chat up some lovely ladies.
0: They've Googled
4: and they said, if you don't know who I am, you just have to Google me.
1: Yeah, are you kidding?
4: And it wasn't neither of us. And, you know, it was very
0: yes
4: funny because it was a running joke at training for the whole next week because one of the boys had overheard or, you know, all you got to do is Google me and you'll find out.
1: Oh, yeah. Who was that? Tell you, no, you got to tell me now.
0: We're talking about in Vegas.
4: The person. Yeah, we're talking about Vegas. Yes.
0: I
4: cannot say that one.
0: I'm the other way. I'm with you, Gem. All right. I'm Googling after, like, arrested. What photos they got.
4: Don't worry, mate. If something happened to you, we'd all know.
1: We'd know before you knew.
0: Yeah. Gemma, have you ever got in trouble? Like, have you ever Googled yourself and gone, oh, geez, all your friends and gone, wow, well, that's us at Double Bay?
6: No, actually, I'm not one to go out often, but I just feel like if I did and I drank too many rums, that yep would be something I'd do.
4: Ooh, you're a rum drinker, Gemma.
6: Yeah, I am.
4: Oh, lovely.
6: Like
0: yeah, the paranoia is out of this world.
1: Yeah.
4: Oh, yes.
0: Right, with the
1: yep
0: alcohol and the whatnot.
4: What did I do?
0: What am I accused of?
4: Oh, no.
0: Who yeah knows?
4: The head noise.
0: All right, yep. Gemma says Googling themselves.
4: Oh.
0: Incorrect.
1: No.
0: Incorrect. But
1: good.
0: Was,
1: it's a good answer.
4: That's
1: yes
4: a good one.
0: Yeah. Let's go to the text line. Wade from Roseland says Googling the people they met on a night out. Maybe they didn't get their number.
1: Oh, ooh, yeah. I've done that before.
4: Really? Like
1: oh,
4: Instagram?
1: I've tried
4: and
1: to
4: all that
1: find
4: sort of stuff
1: them. Yeah, I've tried to find them on Instagram and just to see what they're about,
4: any
1: what
4: luck
1: they're up to. I've found some people, and then you scroll, and then you spend ages scrolling through. Suddenly, you're in a photo from like 2015, and you're like, "How did I get here?"
4: And then you see someone that you know has liked
1: yeah
4: their photos.
1: Exactly.
4: Like, how do you know this
1: someone
4: person
1: you know has dated them?
4: Yeah.
1: You're like, okay, this is bad.
4: Damn.
1: Yeah.
4: You're not
1: doing
4: this was the one.
0: Kat, you're not doing that to move the chat to social media when you're still in the bar with them, are you?
1: That's no, like, no, yeah, no, definitely not.
0: But that does happen, right?
1: Oh, absolutely.
0: That happens to you?
1: I've seen people on their phone at the bar with their friends on Bumble.
4: You're kidding?
1: Yeah.
4: Bumble,
1: just
4: that,
1: to scope
4: like,
1: out who's
4: like
1: in
4: Tinder
1: the area.
4: That's like Tinder, yeah?
1: Yeah, yeah.
4: Okay.
1: Mm.
0: I thought it was more like Grindr. Bumble.
1: No, Grindr's the gay one.
0: Yes. What's
1: and
0: Bumble?
1: Bumble is just whoever.
4: Is there a celebrity version?
1: Oh, yeah, the Raya. I can't get on. They won't accept
4: why
1: me on
4: not
1: that one.
0: What?
1: No, they won't get me on there.
0: Who's they?
1: Well, I don't know. Whoever's in charge of it, I'm not
4: can
1: allowed
4: ask,
1: on.
4: How do you qualify for Raya?
1: You need two recommendations. So far, I've only got one.
0: What?
1: Yep.
0: Let's get that. Who's the one?
1: It's Puffy.
4: Oh, it's our producer.
1: It's our producer, Puffy.
0: But our producer. But don't you have to be recommended by someone who's on it?
1: Yeah, so he's on it.
0: Oh, he's on it.
4: Oh, yeah.
0: He's on it.
1: Yeah, so I need someone else.
0: The famous executive
4: he's never told
0: producer
4: us he's on it.
1: Yeah.
0: All right, we need another person.
1: I mean, how is he on it? Like,
4: stop pointing the finger.
1: Who recommended you? I need one of your recommendations.
0: Well, they're recommending it. Okay, hang on. We need to sort this out. I know a couple of people on Raya, a couple of mates.
4: Yeah.
0: All right, we're going to get them to recommend Kat and revoke what's happening there with Josh.
1: I think they are worried you'd talk about it.
4: Yeah.
1: So someone
4: okay
1: like in so my
0: well,
1: role.
0: Here we are.
1: Yeah,
0: oh,
1: we're already talking about
4: it. Well, you're not going to throw names under the bus.
1: No, of course not.
4: Maybe off air, but not on air.
0: Ray, if you're listening, it's not a threat. This is a promise.
4: Yeah.
0: We're going to talk about a lot more if she's not on.
4: That's it.
1: Oh,
0: okay.
1: I love it. Yeah.
0: All right, let's go to Scotty from Hazelbrook. Scotty, you there?
7: Yeah, good morning, guys. How are we?
4: Good. You sound a bit dusty this morning.
1: We've made him sit on the phone for ages while we yabbered on.
0: Sorry, Scotty. 50% of people have Googled this after a big night out. What do you got?
7: I reckon it's a bit of a two-parter, but how bad hangovers are for you and cures.
0: Oh, yes.
1: Guess what?
0: What? Correct.
4: Well, you know what? I reckon that percent, it should be 100% for that. Yes. Who doesn't like try to get a hangover cure?
0: What is the cure for a hangover?
1: Coconut water.
0: Coconut
4: Voltarums.
0: Well, I thought I just said
1: what do you do, Scotty?
0: Get back on it.
7: Look, there's heaps of different remedies that I've come across in the past. One's Tabasco sauce, orange juice, and eggs. And
0: oh, I've seen that.
4: Any of them work, Scotty?
7: No, they just make you throw up.
4: Ah, damn.
0: Get it out. Better out
1: than you. That's it, which is kind of a cure in itself.
0: Good on you, Scotty.
1: Well done, always Scotty.
7: Always thought the good old early morning kebab worked better. Well, you can tell by the way he knows this
5: sport. He's a sports reporter and here's his report. Woodsy's Sports Report.
1: Woodsy, someone in Origin is willing to scoop on their own club teammate.
4: Yeah, it's about time there's something happened with this Origin sort of game because you wouldn't really know there was too much happening.
0: No, no, this build-up's been slow.
4: Been a very slow build-up. Some people made up some stuff just on the first initial when the sides were announced that certain people wouldn't speak to a certain organisation, but that's been moved on very quick. But what's happened over the weekend has been outstanding. Jacob Saifidi, he's lit the fuse. So he's come out, he's basically said he's happy to dish the dirt on his Newcastle Knights, Kalen Ponga, teammate, which is great. He goes, he's a good mate of mine and he's a teammate back in Clubland. But if any of the boys want to know any of the secrets on him, I will tell them for sure. I don't have my Knights jersey on this weekend, neither does he. We've got two different jerseys on. He's not my mate on Wednesday night.
0: Gee, love
4: it's
0: it.
4: About time we heard some...
0: Love
1: yes.
0: it.
4: That's, Dylan what, Lucas, that's what you want.
0: Dylan Lucas, when we spoke to him the other day,
4: yep.
0: when we were in Origin camp, I mean, look, he may get a game, he might not. We'll see what happens. But I think you asked him, would you? Said, yeah, oh, Kalen Ponga, what happens if you see him come flying around the back and they put a bit of shape on? He goes, what are you going to do? He goes, I'm going to fold him.
4: I'm going to smash him as hard as I can.
0: I'm going to come out and I'm going to fold him in half and I'm going to hurt him. And we're like, great. We love that.
4: And you know what? It's like when it's your mate, you want to smash him even more, don't you? Like,
0: I remember when we played Tigers. When I left the Tigers and was at the Sharks, off a tap, I ran straight at, I tried to get a Benji, just wanted to run straight at him. And then woke up on the ground. I think that was the one where
4: there was
0: I got
4: five
0: split.
4: There was five
0: all
4: blokes.
0: I remember, you were on top. I think you were punching me in the head. Adam Blair, everyone come in for a square up, but that's what it's all about.
4: It's fun. It's good. We love and respect those people.
1: Do you remember, so when you were playing Origin, obviously you remember that, the next day at training, say, I mean, there was quite a few losses in a row to Queensland. Yep. If you had a teammate that was playing for Queensland, what was it, Frosty, the next day at training?
4: No, I was always lucky, Kat, because I played with Robbie Farah, and he was in the squad, and mate, there was no one that sort of probably... You know, when you lose, that not that you become a silk, but he just hates the world, doesn't he?
0: Yeah,
4: you know,
0: like, he carries it.
4: And he just carried it for such a long... And people that say there's no passion or anything for New South Wales, they're kidding themselves. You just got to go to a bloke like Robbie Farah. It would dead set... You know that bloke at training with like a dark cloud over their head?
1: Yes.
4: You just want to go near?
0: Yeah.
4: That was him. But that's how passionate he was with the jersey. And, you know, you hear of other guys, like I remember Greg Bird would play in Gold Coast Titans. He just wanted the win to just piss his teammates off at
0: he
4: training when he go back.
0: Yeah.
4: He loved it.
0: Yeah, maniac.
4: Oh, mate.
0: Oh, he was good. Gal used to lose the plot too. It was great.
4: Actually, one memory is I remember Dylan Napper and Boyd Cordner. Boyd Cordner come out and try to take Dylan Napper try to, he's a great left shoulder. He used to always try to shoulder charge people. And I reckon he missed Boyd's head by probably 2 centimetres and it would have sent Boyd in the next year. It was one of the biggest hits. And then next one, Boyd just comes flying in just at the knees, which you're not allowed to, but you're playing Origin. You can do what you want. Mm. And he just tried to take his legs out. So it was great. That's what you want. Like,
1: good Lord.
0: A bit of build-up. Now, Woody, you are the one of, if not the busiest men in showbiz, right?
4: Yes, mate.
0: You do our show, especially Friday. You jump on the rush hour. You call the footy for Triple M. You do a great job. Agenda setters tonight. But I have to bring this up. Over the last week, as soon as I leave here, we leave here at Triple M, you might come out 5 minutes before me. I drive out and I see you coming out of the side of the Triple M doors with high vis on and your...
4: high vis.
0: With high vis on, a rain jacket and your little pods in.
4: It's like a wind runner.
1: It's a windbreaker.
4: Yeah, windrunner.
0: a little bum bag and then you do that run at the lights. You know those people where they're running at the lights?
4: Just keep moving. I don't want to stop my momentum.
0: What are you doing? Why are you not
4: just
0: going
4: doing a bit
0: home?
4: Of running, mate. Like, since I've retired, like... You know when you play footy and you have to run on every day and you're like, I just get over it?
0: Yeah, that's why I'm never running again. I've said that to you. You don't have to. I've been running for 20 years.
4: So now that I've finished, I had a year off and I was getting in the gym, I was training, and you just lack that, not like you just lack that motivation and drive. So you know what I did? I signed myself up to something.
1: What have you signed yourself up to?
4: I signed myself up to the Parramatta Half Marathon.
1: You're kidding.
4: Yeah, I thought I'd just jump in that and have a crack.
1: Is that 21.1
4: k's?
1: Jeez, that's a long way.
4: Yeah, so it gives me something to build to. Like I was going to the gym, I was training, I was running, I was doing stuff, but I had no finish line.
0: Yeah.
4: Nothing to build for.
1: How do you go with that? Because I'm the equivalent of you in female form. Like, our sort of structure doesn't necessarily. We're not good long distance.
4: I'm a big unit. Powerful. You're not a big unit. Mm. Like, I actually like the longer stuff better than the short, sharp stuff.
1: Do you?
4: Because I'm not quick.
1: Yeah, right, okay.
4: I don't mind. I reckon I've got a motor, I can just keep running.
0: Yeah, but the thing is, have you ran 21 kilometres before?
4: No, the furthest I've ran is probably 15 k's in my life.
0: Big, that like, last
4: that's,
0: six.
4: That's, whoa. It's going to test me.
1: You see that it's when I did City to Surf last year. You'd see just a kilometre and a half before the finish line.
4: Ooh.
1: That's when everyone's in a foil blanket in the bus stop.
4: I know.
1: It's so weird. It's like you're so close.
0: Quads
1: but then
0: to
1: your body just shuts down.
4: And they reckon you need to get the K's in your legs before it.
0: Oh, you do. Yeah, so they reckon you do.
4: You know what? Actually, can I throw it out there for our text line? 0457 101049.
0: Throw it out there.
4: If anyone's got like a running plan for me, I've got 4 weeks till this 21st of June is my half marathon for Parramatta.
1: Jeez.
0: 4 weeks.
4: Four weeks. Anyone's got any sort of a plan or something I should be following? Because at the moment I'm just getting on the road, running, getting on the treadmill and just running.
1: Okay. I would think that's a good plan.
0: That's like a Forrest Gump situation.
4: Yeah, but sometimes I just run how I feel. So I might do like a 5K here or do a 15K there.
1: Okay, no, you probably do need a plan.
4: Yeah, that's what I mean.
0: Yeah. Well, I'd work up to 21.
4: Yeah, would you? Do you reckon I need to do a 21K before I do the actual event?
0: 1,000,000%.
1: Yes.
4: See, I wasn't going to do that.
1: I don't know when, though. When do you do that? Do you do that right before or like?
0: No, I think you do it now.
1: Now?
0: You're a month,
4: really?
0: Yeah. But good on you, mate, training for it.
4: Yeah, well, maybe you should come train with me.
0: Come train with you?
4: Yeah. You want to come for a run?
0: No, I like going home.
4: Maybe I can do the long run and you can do like a strongman.
0: I can do it next to
4: you. You can do weights.
0: I can do it like on a little push bike with pom-poms.
4: You can do the line bike next to me.
0: I'm with him.
1: Can we do the two people on the bikes and ride alongside you?
0: Or you can be in the bike and I can be on the sidecar.
1: Yes.
0: You know, and I'll just be like cheering.
4: He'll be spraying me with water. Run harder.
1: This.
4: Oh, mate.
1: We'll feed you snacks. Oh, this is fun.
0: You can be riding.
4: No, you can give me the little gels.
0: I
4: like
0: can
4: little
0: in your
4: gels.
0: Handbag. Yeah,
1: yes.
0: Yeah. Just pass it over. There you go. There's
1: I
0: a gel.
1: Love it.
0: A little slap on the ass.
1: Yeah.
0: Keep going, mate. 22.
1: I'll just basket carry you and run next to Woods.
0: Hang in there, Woods. 19 k's left.
4: Yeah. One down, 20 to go, son.
1: Oh, I love this.
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1: The most State of Origin tickets in town. These are great ones. Diamond Game Day passes.
2: The Rolls Royce tickets with all, well, it's not all access, but, you know, you go to places that you cannot, money can't buy.
3: One of my mates actually asked me over the weekend, is there any chance I could just link some his way? I said, mate, you've got to call the show. We haven't got our hands on any of them.
2: No, you can, but yeah, you got to get through.
3: You got to call the show. Exactly. You got to get on air.
2: You got to go the long road. Like
3: he goes, I want to go through that tunnel what the players do. I was so like, well, you need to call the show. I can't help you.
1: Shed access. Yes. Would be unreal.
2: I want the tunnel as well.
3: Yeah, the tunnel's the best part, I'm telling you.
2: I've only been down there once, accidentally.
3: Really?
2: Yep. Yeah,
3: what
2: went down there once. Oh, they were showing people or sponsors, and I was doing some filming there, and I sort of just ran down it.
3: Just went with them.
2: Just visualized, but it's good. I'll never forget it. And that could be you.
1: Could be you, but you do need to get over the hurdle of guessing the player. So this, I'm going to give you three words. You've got to guess the Origin Blues player, past or present. Can be anywhere.
2: Ooh. All right, let's show them how it works.
1: Exactly. Easy. All right, this is an easy one. Spider-Man victory.
2: Spider-Man. Web.
3: Toby.
2: Spider-Man.
3: Maguire.
2: Victory.
3: Spider-Man.
2: Shield. Web shield. Spider-Man. Victory. Spider-Man. What's his name? Spider-Man. Spider-Man.
3: What's the other Spider-Man's name? Peter.
2: Toby.
3: Peter Parker.
2: Toby.
3: Peter.
1: Victory.
2: Sterling.
1: Victory.
3: Win.
1: Sterling.
3: Win.
1: Yes.
3: Peter win. Peter win. Yes. Peter win. Oh. You win.
1: Oh, phew.
2: Wow.
3: Yes.
1: Good Lord.
3: I was thinking their real names in real life.
1: Yeah.
2: Oh, is Spider-Man's name Peter Parker?
3: Peter Parker.
2: Oh, wow. Come on, man.
1: There you go. Phew, we got there again. I would
3: have
1: been very...
3: just.
1: All right.
2: Tobey Maguire.
1: This one is very topical, so you should be getting this. Okay.
2: As in we should be getting this?
1: You two, you two especially should be getting this.
2: Right. Let's read between the lines, we don't know.
1: Stark, cocktail, fishing.
2: Stark, cocktail, fishing. Mitchell.
1: Yep.
2: Mitchell.
3: Moses.
1: No. Mitchell. Cocktail.
2: Bar.
1: Yes.
2: Fishing net.
1: Yes.
3: Net.
1: Mitch Barnett.
3: Well done.
1: And why would that be topical for us?
3: Because we've got him on the show.
1: We do. We're going to be chatting to him in about 30 minutes' time.
2: Oh, yeah. Good chat.
1: Yeah,
3: he's
1: very
3: a good,
1: good
3: man.
1: Chat. All right, this is for everyone else. That's how you play the game. Your three words are not senior, Spanish. Todd from DY, good morning.
4: Good morning. How are we?
1: Very good.
3: Good, Toddy.
2: We're good. Big Monday energy, Toddy.
1: Okay.
4: Yeah.
1: All right, Toddy, I'm going to give you these three words once again. As soon as my timer starts, go for gold. Your three words are, for guess the origin player, not senior, Spanish.
4: It's got to be Junior Paulo, doesn't it?
2: Oh, ooh, very cool. Junior Paulo.
1: Yeah, not senior. Junior. Yeah.
3: What's Spanish? Paulo.
2: What's that?
1: Paulo.
2: Paulo. Junior Paulo.
3: Really?
2: Oh, he's got it.
3: Oh, yeah, Toddy boy.
1: Well done, Todd.
4: Got him. You're kidding.
3: Yeah. You got him, mate.
2: Have you been to an Origin game before, Toddy?
4: Yeah, last one I went to, Gal was punching on with some cockroach. Can't remember who it was.
3: Oh, Nate Miles. Love it.
2: Nate Miles. Headbutting his
3: He was headbutting the fist
2: at Gal. Hey, I bet you've never had the diamond passes, mate.
4: Nah, never.
2: Good on you, man. Nah. Enjoy it.
3: On you, big boy.
2: Huge, huge night for you, mate.
3: So jealous, man.
2: And now you've got the leverage, whoever you want to take, mate.
4: That's sick. Thank you, guys.
1: No worries.
2: Now, we're a fan of Tyson Fury and his show on Netflix, aren't we?
3: The three of us.
2: We talk about it nearly every day, but there was an article on the weekend that just did the rounds about the honeymoon of Tyson's daughter, Venezuela Fury, 16-year-old daughter, just recently wed amateur boxer Noah Price, who's 18, but... I know what you're thinking. Geez, isn't that too young to get married? Isn't that illegal? No, they got married at a private ceremony on the Isle of Man last week. Where
1: they're gypsies.
2: Where getting married at 16 is legal. And now they've travelled to Marbella. They're in Marbella having the honeymoon, having the time of their lives. But the photos that we're looking at now, it's Noah, who is married Venezuela, is standing there. His father-in-law will be very proud. In full Versace kit.
3: He loves the Versace.
2: Full either real or fake Versace. His lovely partner, Venezuela, is standing there. And they are just living their best life, aren't they?
3: I reckon it's a $60,000 honeymoon.
2: It's a $60,000 honeymoon, but it's like, I don't know if I'd be going. If you're that famous, I don't know if I'd be going to Marbella being surrounded by footy trips. Right?
3: Is Marbella not good?
2: For people
3: like me that don't travel, what's doing?
2: People party in Marbella, don't they?
1: Yeah,
2: it's
1: party central.
2: Marbella, Mallorca.
3: Can Venezuela party? She's only 16.
2: No, she can't.
1: Oh, I think the rules are a little more lax.
2: The rules are a little more lax.
1: It's
2: not a place you go when you want to lay low. Put it that way. And they're big time over there, especially anywhere in Europe these guys go. The Furies, mate, they are...
3: But they are different because they're gypsies, so they live a different life,
1: they
3: don't
1: they? They travel around. But the reason this photo is has caught the paper's eye is they're actually mid-argument. So they actually don't look like they're having a great time.
2: I mean, look, they're having a heated discussion.
1: Yeah, they're right in the middle of it, and apparently he's thrown his arms up, so they're having a bit of a tiff already.
3: But if you watch the Fury show on Netflix, you can tell that it's just like a mother and a dad. They argue every 20 minutes.
2: Tensions are high, but I wouldn't choose to go there with my new partner or my wife.
3: Well, at least they get to enjoy a honeymoon. I remember when I got married with Sarah, we got married on the Friday. On the Sunday, I was off for a 7-week kangaroo tour.
1: Oh, God.
3: So two days later.
1: That's the best honeymoon for you. You and the blokes.
3: I know,
1: having,
3: mate.
1: Drinking beer. Poor Sarah, though.
3: And then by the end of the trip, you just want your missus over there so you can get away from the boys. It was great.
1: So then did she come and join you at
3: the
1: end?
3: She came and met me. So she met us in, I think it was Manchester. Then we went on a little European holiday.
2: Mm-hmm. So you did 7-week tour.
3: Yep.
2: And then a European holiday.
3: With Sarah, yes,
1: right.
3: I did.
1: So rocked up, you're hungover as hell.
3: And I was ready to come home.
1: Oh.
2: How did you feel? You would have come back looking like John Candy after you've been away for 3 months.
3: Well, when you drink, I didn't eat that much.
2: Yeah, okay.
3: And then we walked there, because you know me, I don't trust anybody. Yes. So I didn't get on any bus or I walked everywhere.
2: Paranoid.
3: I was doing 40,000 steps a day, brother.
2: You've been training for that half marathon for 10 years. Mine was the other way. Our honeymoon was local because my wife was heavily pregnant, 7 months pregnant after the wedding. Wasn't a shotgun wedding, but, you know. We flew to Port Douglas, stayed up there, but we had a problem. As soon as we entered the building, beautiful joint, the QT up there, but as soon as we entered it, I saw Aidan Tolman, who played at Melbourne. He might have played at the Doggies.
3: Yeah.
2: He's a Melbourne player, played most of his career at Storm. Then I saw Greg Inglis. Then I saw Cam Smith, and I went, what's happening? He was having his wedding there.
3: Oh, no.
2: He was having his actual wedding where we just got out of town, wanted to get away from Sydney, get out of it. Let's go to Port Douglas. We won't know anyone. Pretty much the entire Melbourne Storm and Bulldogs team was there.
3: Did you, knowing you, mate, you get him a water cunt, did you go to the wedding?
2: I didn't go to the wedding because we ended up moving places.
3: There's a but here.
2: But the guy goes to me, look, you're already here, right? I'll comp the comp if you just get up on stage because we're doing like a bit of a footy fundraiser the night before.
1: Oh, you're kidding.
2: Everyone.
1: Here we go.
2: So I got up there and told stories with Greg Inglis. A lot of his were origin stories. I just sort of bounced with him, like being the jester, but it was...
3: So what did you bounce? What was your throat?
2: Remember that time when you palmed me off at Campbelltown? Remember that time you palmed me off at Leica? But look, it ended up being all right, but it was just that look in Cara's eyes where it could have been the worst honeymoon.
1: Oh, absolutely. My parents told me that Dad decided they didn't have a lot of money because they married young. They went to Mexico on their honeymoon and they were camping.
2: Fantastic.
1: And it was on the cheap and they lived in America, so it was close.
2: Yeah.
1: Dad didn't know anything about camping, set up the tent on a fire ant's nest.
3: Oh, Jesus. That'll be an itchy night.
1: So they woke up in the middle of the night getting absolutely pillaged fire ants.
3: At least you can put a tent. I wouldn't be able to put a tent up.
1: Well, as an engineer, it would have been real tough.
2: Hey, where should we put it up? We should go over there near the cartel, or should we go over there near the fire ants?
1: Yeah,
2: I think the lesser of two evils. I'd go to the fire ants over
1: the cartel. You're right.
2: Oh, we want to know, Sydney. What happened on the honeymoon?
1: Yeah. Right. Was it a disaster?
2: Was it one where, the budget wasn't, you didn't have a lot of budget?
1: Yeah.
2: Or was it one where you just found yourself in a bit of bother?
0: Watch all the best bits of Bo Ryan, Cad and Woodsy on Instagram. Follow at Triple M Instagram.
2: Tyson Fury's daughter, Venezuela, and a new partner had a big Barney in Marbella. It's cost them 60 grand to have an argument.
3: That's being married now. You have Barneys all the time.
1: Mm.
2: Yeah, but usually not that early. Yeah.
1: I wouldn't think on the honeymoon, right?
2: Oh, no, there's plenty of drama on the honeymoon.
1: Yeah.
3: 16 and 19-year-old, look, come on.
1: Well, that's true.
2: I wouldn't think then, actually. That's the only time there's no drama. Like when you're young like that,
3: that's
2: everything's rosy, especially if you are super famous walking around in Versace.
3: Oh, Versace. Wait till the kids come along.
2: With the aviators hanging off your necklace. But we asked Sydney what happened on the honeymoon. Jace, our mate from Rouse Hill. Good morning, buddy.
5: Good morning, gang. How are we?
3: Good morning, Jace. Big Jace.
2: We're good, mate. Big Monday energy. What do you got for us? What happened on the honeymoon?
5: Absolutely. Went over to Vanuatu with the wife, 37 degrees, first day. About to dive in the pool, and the grate around the outside of the pool As I've dived in, the body's gone in the pool and the leg's gone through the grate and the plastic.
2: Oh.
5: 9 stitches. Ripped open the side of the ankle and was in a foot bag of plastic for the next week and a half.
3: You're kidding.
5: No more swimming.
2: Imagine that when you get back, Jase. Everyone's like, oh, did you put in the coral or what happened over there? One of the locals, a little electric eel get you? Nah, mate, walking at the Holiday Inn, put it straight through the grate.
5: We also had a cyclone while we were there as well.
2: Of course you did. Of course you did.
5: Under the downstairs, bunkered down for 3 days. It cost me $2,000 in the casino.
2: Oh, that's what it is. You're like,
3: you just had the bag on the leg. Do you want to get wet, brother?
2: Yeah, you're in there at flights and you're going, geez, it's cheap to go to Vanuatu. It is cyclone season.
5: Exactly.
2: It is cyclone season.
5: It was great.
2: Ah, good. And you're still married, Jase?
5: Fantastic. Absolutely, mate. Still married.
2: There you go.
3: He lives to tell the tale.
1: Exactly.
2: What happened on the honeymoon? Pete, good morning, bud.
6: Good morning, guys. Welcome to the working week.
2: Hey! Shot out of a bloody cannon here with no power whatsoever. We're limping through Monday, mate. What happened on the honeymoon?
6: Mate, much like Kat's parents, my wife and I had no money, married young, had kids younger. And it was 25 years later when they're old enough to fend for themselves, we decided we're going to go on an international cruise.
2: Yeah, you did.
1: Yes.
2: Good on you.
3: Beautiful.
6: And she did the right thing. She wanted to go and sunbake up on the top deck. She whacked on a hat. She whacked on sunscreen. She whacked on sunnies. The sunscreen must have been out of date or something because she ended up with 3 months of intense therapy and rehab because she got third-degree burns to her legs.
1: Oh my God, Pete. And I'm assuming you can't, you know, really properly have a romantic time if you don't want anyone to touch you.
6: You looked at her legs and they were golf ball-sized blisters.
3: So no cuddles on honeymoon. That hurts.
6: It was definitely not a romantic time.
3: Poor old Petey.
2: Pete, you know what's happened? She's grabbed the sunscreen bottle with the vodka in it that you took on the cruise, mate.
6: Either that or cooking oil.
1: That's a nightmare.
2: She's grabbed the lube again and put it on her legs. What are we doing here, Pete? Let's go to Joe. Good morning, Joey.
7: Yeah, good morning. How are you?
2: We're all right, mate. What happened on the honeymoon?
7: Okay, just give you a quick one. Went away to Hawaii, got a hire car, went to the shopping centre. Andy was in one of those Suzuki four-wheel drives. Went to the shopping centre, went back to the car, turned around, jumped in the car, started driving down around going, did you put towels in the car? She goes, nah. I said, she opens up the glove box for sunnies and all this other stuff. She said, this ain't our car. And she starts freaking out. And she goes, oh, my God. You've stolen a car, and I'm driving it back to the shopping center. I dumped it, got out of a car, grabbed our stuff that we bought, and we got back to our car, started driving back. I said, oh, listen, this isn't the first time I got in trouble. They said, what happened? He says, last time I was here, I smashed into the back of a police car. She goes, what happened? I says, I was supposed to go back to the police station, but I didn't. I'd done a run and came back to Australia. She goes, you're kidding? I said, yeah, I've got a warrant for my arrest.
3: You are a madman. What are you doing back over there?
1: I chose to go back to Hawaii.
7: I was shaking big time.
3: So how'd you go? We had to fly back, brother. No.
7: Oh, that's another story for another day.
3: We'll say that for off air, big fella.
2: So, Joe,
7: that's it.
2: Are you, I got to ask, are you still together, Joe?
7: Nah.
3: Oh, and she didn't throw you under the bus?
2: Yeah, she hasn't snitched.
7: No, that's why I'm not giving you my real name.
2: Okay, Joey.
1: This is making sense.
8: Up on X, he's doing it all. Barnett will win the race, then knocks it back. Great skill on the Barnett. Barnett, the short ball, the front row is combined.
2: Joining us live now, Blues enforcer Mitch Barnett. Welcome to the show, buddy.
9: Hey, guys, thanks for having me.
2: Hey, not long now, mate, and one thing I've always wanted to know. I mean, people, front rowers, toughest carry in the game. Have you visualised the kickoff, mate? Do you prefer to receive the ball, or do you want to tackle straight off the first whistle? What are you visualising at the moment?
9: Yeah, well, I'm visualised both of it. I don't mind either way, but I dare say with big ads in the team, he'll be wanting to receive.
3: Well, speaking of ads, Barney, you played with him for Warriors for quite a fair few years. What's it been like back being with him? Has it been sort of getting that combination back together, knowing what each other's games are like?
9: Yeah, it's just like picking up, like we played yesterday together, you know. We know each other's game in and out, and I just think you know, my strengths help his game, and his strengths definitely help my game, Woodsy. So he's the ultimate teammate.
1: Mitch, what's the spread like at Origin camp? Like, what are you eating? Is there big sort of banquet meals? Like, what's it like there?
9: Yeah, just omelets, just chicken, taking the skin off the chicken, you know. a bit of everything, to be fair. We get looked after really well, so, yeah, pretty much whatever you want you can have, mate, I'd imagine.
3: Barney, what's the crew been like, mate? Because I've seen a lot of photos. It's like, you know, Adam stuck with Tolu and Hamoli. You got the Yos and the Clearys, the Tedesco Moses, or the rich ones stick out. What's your crew? Who you been hanging with up there?
9: Yeah, Ads is one of them. Played golf with him yesterday. Got the Newey boys, Jacob Saifidi, Dylan Lucas, Katoni Stokes. Everyone flows between everyone. So, room with Nate at the moment. So, taking him under my wing with my preparation. And
3: What's he like to room with? Because he seems like he's a very, very strict preparation man.
2: Very professional.
9: Mate, he's in the shower at a certain time. He's out of the shower at a certain time.
2: What time, roughly?
3: Yeah, what time?
9: He's got a minute 30 in the shower, all right? So.
2: That's what we've been doing wrong. Those 40-minute showers would sit on the floor crying. Hey, up the coast, you've got a lot of family and friends. How big is the contingent coming down? Because you're over there, obviously, in New Zealand. Playing here in Sydney would feel, obviously, like a home game. How big's the crew you got coming down, mate, to support you?
9: Not overly big. A lot of my crew, they've all got young kids, so an 8 o'clock kickoff or whatever it is, it doesn't sort of suit them. But I've got about 12 to 15, which is still a fair number, I guess, isn't it?
3: Yeah, it's quite a fair bit, Bunny. Bunny, is two days to the game. It's obviously Wednesday night. Run us through the next 48 hours. Like, what are you doing as a side? Are you still up at the Gosford, or are you back down in Homebush now?
9: Yeah, so we're still at Gosford. We've got a big session today. I think we're going against maybe the New South Wales Cup for the Knights boys there.
2: Yep.
9: And having a pose against them, do a fair bit there. And then little power weight session, head back to Homebush tonight, captain's run tomorrow, and we're into the game.
2: Have they done the jersey? When do they do the jerseys? Day before the game?
9: Good question.
2: Oh, who does yours? Have you had when they present you the jersey, is it usually family member? Like, who have you had in the past do yours, and who do you think it is?
9: Yeah, so family member, and I think it was captain's run, like the night before the game, I think. So, imagine that's to come.
2: That's what we want to see.
3: That's what you want to see.
2: I love it.
3: That's when it gets emotional, doesn't it?
2: Yeah, really want to be in there.
9: Yeah, it's right. A great moment, that stuff.
3: And have you been waiting for any sicknesses out of Queensland camp? We see Munster that missed the session the other day. Do you focus much on that, Barney?
9: Nice try, Woodsy.
3: Come on, brother. Light the fuse, big man.
2: You've got to help him out. You've got to help him out, Mitch.
9: Mate, I've been off social media. I've been dialed in.
3: That's what I love to hear.
2: Do you want us to pass on a message if you're off?
3: Yeah.
2: Do you want to, just because you're hanging off?
9: What was that, sorry?
2: Do you want us to pass a message on for you because you're off social media? No.
9: No, I'll just let Woodsy pass his own.
3: It hasn't worked out well in the past.
2: We'll keep digging our own grave here, mate. But good on you, mate. We are very proud of you. Bring it home 1-0, hey?
9: Yeah, that's the plan. Thanks for having me, guys. Appreciate it.
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26: Keep Saturday Night free, because after that there will be no doubt that I, Kel Graham Knight, am all the man you know.
2: The king of comedy.
3: That's interesting.
2: Part of the family, Glenn Robbins.
3: Yeah. Welcome. Yeah. Oh, can you hear that bit of music? They're getting it on.
2: Yeah.
3: That is really interesting.
1: Yep.
3: Because, can I just cut to the chase and tell you what I want to talk about?
1: Yes,
3: because I was listening to a podcast and they were saying that the trick to charisma is not what you give off, it's how you make the other person feel.
2: Wow.
3: So you draw, yeah, and then people go away going, wow, he was really charismatic. So I have come up with the Glenn Robbins charismatic test stroke quiz.
2: Oh, there you go.
3: Sounds like a beauty. So what you do basically I will ask you questions. You can state your own case. And, of course, you can be argued down if others in the room don't feel as though you are necessarily presenting that in a charismatic way.
1: Okay.
3: First question. Do you arrive relaxed, not frantic?
27: I'm very relaxed when I arrive.
1: I'd agree with that.
27: I am very relaxed. There's a certain individual in here that I probably think isn't relaxed.
1: Yeah, I'd say I'm relaxed. I arrive relaxed.
3: Well, every time
27: when
3: I
27: you
3: speak
27: arrive,
3: to you, is there anyone?
2: When you, by the time you get here, you are. Am I right?
27: Oh,
1: that is rich coming from you.
27: Yes.
1: I am always on time and ready to go.
27: Oh. look at you, yeah, well,
2: yeah. You actually are relaxed.
1: Yep. How do you think you go with that, Bo?
2: Why is everyone rushing?
27: That's your insecurities. You know when you got like normal time and then you say Fiji time?
2: Yes.
4: Yeah.
27: Bo's worse. We've got Bo's time.
1: We've got Bo's time, but it comes all... It's like a train that's late. And when it does come to the station, oh boy, it comes in at a great rate of knots.
2: It's usually, what about this?
27: Yes.
2: What about what happened to me just then?
27: That's exactly right. I couldn't believe it.
2: Three or four blokes downstairs getting money out.
4: Okay, I think you're writing down your own score. So keep. Oh, by the way, I've taken this test. What do you reckon I scored out of 10?
27: You got 8.
2: You're a 9.5.
1: I reckon a 9.
4: 3.
27: Oh, what?
4: Jesus. 3. Let's just find out how you guys go.
1: Okay.
4: And see, and there's, I've set the bar. I got 3. Okay.
2: I didn't know you lacked confidence, Clint.
4: Okay. Do you make eye contact? Not in a creepy way, but do you make eye contact?
27: As in when we're talking with each other?
4: Yeah, well, yeah. I think so. I think I talk, I look out the window. I don't know why.
27: Oh, really?
4: Yeah, I do, because I concentrate more. If I look at someone's eyes, I can't concentrate. So I look out the window and get my words correct. But I do that all the time.
2: Mm. I feel like we look each other in.
1: I'd say we'd all get a tick for that.
27: I think we do,
4: Oh, that's good.
27: I'd say we'd all get a tick for that. We're genuine with each other.
1: Yeah.
4: Do you have a natural smile? Because I reckon I've got 2 smiles. I reckon I've got my showbiz smile that I do for when I'm in a group. Everybody gather around, I got that smile there.
2: That one.
4: And then I don't really, and I have one where I laugh, but I don't know. I don't reckon I play that card enough.
27: I'm actually with you there, Glennie. Like, I've got something where I've got a genuine smile, like my face. If Bo tells a funny joke, you can tell when it's a genuine laugh.
4: Yeah.
27: I'm gone. So, damn.
2: I feel like I'm a smiley person.
27: You are a smiley person.
1: Yeah, you're a smiley person.
4: Yeah.
27: You're an upbeat.
1: But is it genuine? Like, are you...
2: Naturally.
4: That's right, yeah.
2: Natural smile, I've
4: got to say, I think you guys, you ooze it when it comes to smiling naturally. There you go.
2: Whoa.
4: See what I've done there? See how I'm...
1: I reckon I've got 2 smiles. I'll be honest.
4: That's what... Make sure you... What are yours?
1: Yeah, I've got one where you know if I'm really happy to see you or if I find something funny.
27: Yes.
1: I feel like I make people work for it.
2: But they're smiling to find something funny. You know what I mean?
1: Yeah, I know what you mean.
27: I've seen that other smile. No, don't worry, Kat. I know what smile you're talking about.
1: I reckon I do have a...

0: say, which is the big mistake.
1: Oh, yeah.
0: I think rather than going with the flow, I'm going, how can I be funny? How can I, what can I, I've got a good joke. I've got a good story. Actually, and I'm preparing it in my head. And then I'm telling myself the story. And then when you stop talking, I will go, here's my little bit for the day.
1: I love it.
0: And I'm doing it right now.
2: I find Kat, honestly, is one of the most intent listeners.
1: Yeah, she is.
2: Like, she's in
1: and
2: the
1: don't forget either.
2: She's in the house yeah. when you're talking to her.
0: Would you ask one follow up question?
2: I don't stop at one.
1: Yeah, Bo's.
0: Oh, wow, you go with a few.
1: Mm. Bo's like Bo's a detective, Glenn.
3: Yeah, you're either talking nonstop or asking.
1: Yes.
3: Like, there's no in between.
2: It's good. That's how you learn.
1: You pick his apartment, which is great.
3: What he does sometimes is he'll ask me a question as he's walking out of the room.
2: Yeah.
3: And so I've got 3.5 seconds to yell it through the sound lock door.
2: Mm. Come with me.
3: And
2: Come walk and talk.
3: But she's peddling. It's so weird. He'll go, how was Michelle Obama the other night? Yeah. And the door's shutting. And I'm like, really, really good. Thank you for asking. She was great. She was really genuine. And then the door's shut. And then he's walked away.
2: Yeah.
1: Well, I've had a lot of them conversations with Bo as well. What about the Tigers? Boom, door shut in front of me.
3: Yeah.
2: But how was it anyway, Kat, the other night?
3: You're here in the room. It was very good. Yeah, she was lovely.
0: Did she do a hit? Do her hits? Right. What did she close with?
3: See, did she do an encore? Genuine laugh. That was a genuine laugh.
0: Speak clearly and a little slower.
2: Ooh. Who are you talking to there, Glenn?
1: I got an X straight away.
2: Hey,
1: I can't pronounce words. I can't speak clearly.
2: You get excited. Though,
3: you get excited, and they all come out at the same time.
1: I get super excited.
2: That's exactly what happens.
1: And then I mumble. Yeah.
2: No, you get so excited. The message from your brain to your mouth. It's like, we know what you want to say.
3: Yeah, it's like
0: your intent is good.
3: It comes out like Morse code.
2: Right.
1: Yes.
3: It's like, but I'm
1: because I've worked with Kat now, she understands Woodsy's mumble.
3: Yeah, and then someone will say, "What did he say?" And I'll translate.
1: Yes, you'll translate it. Yes, very well.
0: That lobs directly to the next question. Mm. Tell short stories instead of rambling.
1: I'll say yours, Bo. That's a big X against your name. You ramble on shit all day.
0: See, she's come out firing.
1: Even the producers agree with me. Look at them. They're all laughing.
2: Good idea. The good thing about storytelling, guys, the art of storytelling, and Glenn knows this,
1: yep.
2: You've got to take them on a journey.
1: Yeah, but right. You've also got to remember we've got 5-minute breaks.
3: Yeah.
2: Yeah, but that 5-minute bullshit breaks.
3: Yeah.
2: 20-minute breaks. 20-minute stories.
0: Can I interrupt, which you're not meant to do, but can I just say one of my golden rules in life is don't take a long road to an average view.
3: Oh.
0: So if you've got a story and wherever we're going, if it's long, it's got to be pretty good at the end. Because if you have a long story with a crap ending, I go, mate, you're done.
1: All you got to do, Glenn, tell Bo, he just needs a punchline.
2: But that's not the... But hang on, the question is tell short stories instead of rambling.
0: Well, that's what I'm saying. So therefore, rambling is not good.
2: The longer the story, the better the landing punch, right?
1: Yeah.
0: I'll give you a long story as long as it's got a good ending.
2: Yes.
0: But I can't stand a long story. I was there the other day. Was it Tuesday or Wednesday? I don't know. It might have been Wednesday, and it was a bloke there named Graham. Was it Graham or was it Peter? Oh, mate, get on with it.
1: Mate.
0: And it was a beautiful day. It was. I didn't care what sort of day it was. Get to the story that's instead of rambling. How? Just give me your scores out of 9 so far.
3: 1, 2, 3, 4, 5. I've got a 6 so far.
0: 6. We're doing well, Bo.
2: Oh, I've got a couple of double crosses here. I'm just working.
1: I've got 6 as well. I've got 6
2: Why
1: too.
2: Why would double tick that?
0: The last one is leave the person feeling seen and valued. I want you to, as we wrap this segment up, I want you to make me, Glenn, feel seen and valued. There was hesitation.
3: No, Glenn, there's no hesitation.
2: We're actually being polite to let the other person speak.
0: Because you've got nothing to say. You don't know what to say.
1: We love having you one-on-one because you're a great man.
3: Yeah. I just wish that you were here in person.
0: Yes.
3: So that we could look you in the eye, give you a hug.
1: I want to give him a big cuddle.
3: And
1: so good.
3: Actually enjoy your presence and what you bring to the table for this show.
2: Oh, my God.
3: In person and the aura of Glenn Robbins in the room. In fact, we'd have to open the door crack just a little to let the aura out because it is overwhelming.
1: I call bullshit on that last question because you're just rambling on. Put an X there.
0: Did you use I'm wiping my eyes because I'm tearing up.
3: But I'm going to tick the leave the person feeling seen and valued. So I'm still on 6.
0: Give yourself double ticks.
2: Glenn, we are so glad that we didn't listen. Glenn, we are so glad we didn't listen.
1: Did you tick, speak clearly and a little slower?
2: Glenn, we are really glad that we didn't listen to what people said about you.

0: and the naysayers in this building when
1: that
0: they
1: is
0: said, do
1: so
0: you want
1: good.
0: Glenn Robbins
2: we
0: every
2: wanted
0: fortnight?
2: Him.
0: To-
1: well, all I got to say is, you know, I do a lot of radio around the country, and this is the best radio show that I've ever on. Put some charismatic music, whatever that music was.
0: Oh, yeah.
3: Oh, yeah, baby.
4: Oh, beachy a bit more next time.
0: Beachy.
4: Yeah, like
0: longer.
4: Maybe a
0: more
4: bit
0: than
4: longer.
0: 2 seconds.
4: Yeah.
3: That's a cross against your name, Beachy. Yeah.
0: Why don't we just sing it? Less canning on.
4: We love you, Glenn Robbins.
1: Thanks, guys.
3: On you, Glenny boy.
0: We appreciate
1: it. Guys, see you in a couple of weeks.
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4: Is blue your favourite colour? I see you've matched your drink bottle. Suits you, blue.
14: No, it's almost all I wear. It's,
4: blue.
14: It's funny you picked up on that. It's very good from you.
4: I can see that.
14: Yeah.
4: It definitely brings out your eyes.
14: Yeah, I'm actually also colourblind, so I don't see... I don't see red very well, so I don't
4: Are
14: see...
4: Are you actually?
14: Yeah, so I have no confidence.
4: So you could be wearing pink and you wouldn't know.
14: But I know blue, so I can see blue normally, and so I have confidence in blue.
4: I kind of feel bad.
14: Let's go with blue.
4: Now.
14: Are you?
4: So do you know what colours I'm wearing?
14: Well, you're wearing black.
4: Oh, okay. And
14: you made it a little easier.
4: Yeah. Can you see that?
14: It's is that like pinky sort
4: yeah.
14: of
4: color?
14: Yeah. See, no, it's not. I'm not severe.
4: Okay.
14: My brother is worse. He can't tell traffic lights apart. That's comforting so when you're driving.
4: I reckon we'll take it this time. Yeah, just zoom through.
14: Yeah, see, learning a lot of things about me.
4: All these things so I don't forget.
14: Yeah.
4: But yeah, blue definitely suits you.
14: Thank you.
4: Okay, so I'm going to ask you some questions. Yeah. I was about to say Christians. Like yeah. Christians.
14: Christians, that could be a segment.
4: What would Chris do?
14: Yeah.
4: Okay. There's bumper-to-bumper traffic. Yeah. Someone lets Chris in. Does he wave?
14: Oh, yeah.
4: You're a waver.
14: Yeah.
4: Thank God, I would have kicked you out if you said no.
14: Exaggerated waver too.
4: Oh yeah, like over. You'd wind the window down.
14: I wave in the anticipation you get a wave back.
4: If I don't get, how do you react if you don't get a wave back?
14: Yeah, I'm pretty. I'm seething in my own internalized, very silent, very passive way. But I'm seething. Yeah.
4: Same. A few swear words coming.
14: I'll wave again sometimes if I don't get a wave back, just to make sure.
4: Especially if it's an arrogant pull in, and then you're like. That you know, you wave or they don't wave. I'm going off at my car.
14: Yep.
4: Okay, that's good to know. I'm happy with that one.
14: Okay.
4: Someone keeps calling him by the wrong name. Does he correct them?
14: I let it go a couple of times. You don't like.
4: So if I was calling you Craig, you'd be okay with it.
14: Yeah, because it's funnier if you let it go for a lot longer.
4: Yeah.
14: To the point where once you finally correct them, they'll hate themselves for probably a day. And I kind of enjoy the fact that that's happened.
4: It's like a little game you play.
14: Yeah, it is.
4: I had a neighbour and she thought my name was Larissa. I never told her for a year. She was a bit older and I was like, oh.
14: Right.
4: So she'd go, hi, Larissa. Hi.
14: Yeah.
4: How you going?
14: But it's a nice name, Larissa.
4: Yeah, exactly. There was nothing wrong with it.
14: It's affectionate.
4: I kind of liked it.
14: Yeah.
4: My little alter ego.
14: Yeah.
4: Chris is at a busy restaurant. He's paid a ton of money for his meal, but the wrong thing comes out.
14: Yep.
4: Does he send it back?
14: Yes.
4: So you're one of those.
14: Well, no.
4: If you got a bad flat white, would you take it back?
14: No.
4: But an expensive meal?
14: I reckon if it's the wrong thing. The wrong thing or just a bad meal?
4: Wrong thing, you
14: send
4: it back.
14: Wrong thing, send it back.
4: See, absolutely. If I got the wrong coffee, I just drink it.
14: Yeah.
4: Would you do that with the coffee?
14: Yeah, for sure.
4: Yeah.
14: That's just like buyer beware, right?
4: I know. Sometimes I'll go, oh, sorry, I actually asked for the, and then why'd I do that?
14: No. I reckon if they've got the order wrong, they need to know, but I'll hold off and probably eat half of the meal first just to be sure it's the wrong thing and make sure I get enough to eat. Because assuming that the next meal may be spat in.
4: Yeah.
14: And just, so you've got to really.
4: So you eat half a pasta and then go, I actually ordered fish and chips.
14: Yeah, correct.
4: Yeah, perfect. They've got no idea that's coming.
14: And then just make sure when it comes that inspect it to make sure it hasn't been tampered with.
4: Okay. Once I got toilet paper stuck coming out of my pants after going to the toilet. Yep. If you saw someone with toilet paper dangling, would you tell them?
14: Yeah, probably. Again, just for a laugh. I mean,
4: I don't think you would.
14: Yeah,
4: if you saw a stranger, how awkward going up to them, walking down the street, and they're strutting their stuff, they're feeling confident.
14: I'd video them first.
4: Yeah.
14: Is that bad?
4: You're going straight to TikTok Live.
14: Yeah. No, I would. A stranger, probably not.
4: Like, if I saw you.
14: Yeah.
4: I would tell you.
14: No, and likewise. Yeah. I'd absolutely be onto
4: it. But first day, like right now, if I had toilet paper coming out my pants.
14: Yeah, I probably would.
4: I don't think you would.
14: I
4: think you'd make one of the girls tell me, you go, hey, Lou's got toilet paper.
14: What are you saying? That I'm already delegating? I've been in here for 5 minutes already. Yeah.
4: Girls, get my coffee, please. And he's got his meal wrong. Check that back.
14: If I had food on my face, would you let
4: on
14: me know?
4: Your face, yes. Look, if it was in your teeth, I would internalize a little bit and go, oh, how do I tell him that there's a giant piece of spinach in the middle of his teeth?
14: Yeah.
4: But then it's like you want to know.
14: Yeah, you do. I know.
4: But it's still, how you got, because then you're embarrassed. It's your first day.
14: Yeah, I know. Is it going to rock my world?
4: Yeah.
14: Am I going to lose all confidence?
4: Yeah, you're going to be off for the rest of the show because you're so embarrassed about the big spinach in your teeth.
14: Yeah, are people going to send in DMs about it?
4: Yeah, they're going to make a video of it.
14: He had me until the spinach incident.
4: Yeah.
14: It'll go on socials. All of a sudden, there's the spinach guy.
4: Yeah.
13: Can I ask, Chris, you've been in here for what, 15 minutes?
14: Yeah.
13: What do you reckon of Lou? First impressions. She, the colourblind stuff, it felt like could go either way.
14: Yeah. I mean, the
13: spinach in the tea.
14: Was she toying with me?
13: The toilet paper.
14: Yeah.
13: Is this a good first impression?
14: She's assertive. Yeah, yeah, okay. I'll give her that. Yeah,
4: yeah, similar to a corgi.
14: You know, so but she's also like there's good eye contact.
13: Yeah,
14: you know she's really locked in there.
13: It's a lot of pointed questions though. You know what I mean?
4: Like you guys are making it feel like I have made a good first impression.
14: She front foots it.
13: She certainly does.
4: It feels like a roast.
14: She doesn't take any prisoners.
13: 1-333-53 I want to talk worst first impressions. You've been in the gig for 15 minutes. You're getting bombarded with questions.
14: She made fun of my mild disability.
4: Yeah, I was just checking if you could see.
13: And then started putting it to the test, just pointing at things around the room. What's this? Yeah, it's black.
14: I felt like I was being made fun of in the workplace. Is there an HR department on this show?
4: It's me.
14: It is you. makes perfect sense.
13: 1-333-53 worst first impressions in a job. Was it you? Was it someone else? Give us a call.
4: Clearly me.
13: It's Lou and Judge on Triple M. Dr. Chris Brown filling in for the week.
12: The early drive home with Lou and Judge.
13: Triple M's Lou and Judge. Dr. Chris Brown filling in. And 1-333-53 we're talking worst first impressions.
4: And I feel like this was a roast of me. Because we're having a great chat and then Nick jumps in and goes, well, what do you think of Lou?
14: Well, we're not saying your first impression was like bottom five of all time, but it's probably bottom 10.
4: Okay, so I'm nearly at rock bottom, so the only way is up.
14: Yeah. Yeah.
4: So I can, you know,
14: it's a talk long to you show. About well, it's
4: Buzzy.
14: Not, it's 2 hours.
4: Talk to you about Buzzy, yeah, your dog.
14: Good.
4: You know,
14: good. Remember the dog's name. Yep. Well done.
4: The park you go to.
14: Yeah.
4: I might follow you around there.
14: Just might appear there tomorrow morning. I get it.
4: Who knows? You might see me a lot more than you expect to.
14: Clawing your way back, aren't
4: yeah,
14: you?
4: Yeah, I will.
14: Yeah.
4: Gifts will be coming tomorrow. Don't you worry. So we're doing worst first impressions. We've got Xavier on the line. Xavier, talk to us. What happened?
15: How you going? Basically, last year, I was applying for a job interview, and I went to the interview at a cafe, and we had Nutella croissants.
4: Mm-hmm.
15: He ordered two to the table, and I was eating it, and, you know, interview went smoothly. Got back to the car, looked in the mirror, and had Nutella smudged around my face.
14: Same, yeah.
4: And he didn't say anything?
15: No, he didn't say anything. You know.
14: did you get the job, Xavier?
15: Yep.
4: You got the job?
15: Yeah.
4: Wait, I reckon it was a stitch-up.
14: Yeah. But Xavier, you didn't follow the golden rule of dates and job interviews. Like, croissants, risky.
4: Terrible idea.
14: It's like spaghetti bolognese on a date.
4: Yeah, going all over your face, exactly what happened. But I reckon it was a stitch-up from the boss. I 100% think he was going, oh, let's see how he handles Nutella all around his mouth.
14: Wow.
15: Yeah, 100%.
14: Did you broach it with the boss after that? Were you like, sorry about the Nutella, or is it unspoken and just at your little secret?
15: I left it unspoken, to be honest.
4: It was never spoken. He just calls you Telzy now. Yeah, short for Nutella. Nice save. Thank you.
14: It.
4: Great call. Now, you've got a story, don't you?
14: Yeah.
4: Did you make a worst first impression?
14: It was pretty bad. So when I was at vet school.
4: Yeah.
14: I would occasionally skip the odd lecture. It's a long course.
4: I was terrible at uni.
14: Who needs to go to all like 40 hours a week?
4: No.
14: So one day I was skipping a lecture, and all of a sudden, while I was sort of hanging outside the lecture theatre, all these like looked like Secret Service guys on motorbikes with headsets and microphones just appeared. Right.
13: Oh wow.
14: The same day, Nelson Mandela was giving a speech at the University of Sydney at the Great Hall.
4: What?
14: And I'm like, what's going on here? I was there with a couple of mates. It's like, what's going on here? And 30 seconds later, a limo pulls up, and out of the limo gets Nelson Mandela.
4: No.
14: The one and only, like, so my mates, two of them, we all stand up and we're like, oh, got to take this opportunity.
4: Yeah, yeah.
14: Walk over to Nelson Mandela, who's like not just flanked with like one security guard. And we're like, hi. And he's like, hello, hello. I'm not going to do an accent. That'd be risky.
4: Yeah.
14: And he's like, hi. And my mate goes first and goes, oh, Mr. Mandela, thank you for everything you've done for humanity. You're an inspiration.
4: Yeah.
14: Right. Next guy
4: Beautiful.
14: Comes along. Like,
4: yeah.
14: Good. Well done. Next guy comes along. He shakes his hand. Next guy comes along. He goes, if I can be half the man you are, I will have achieved so much in my life. And I'm like, wow. Okay. All the good stuff's been taken. Comes to me. I'm like, oh, no. What? My goal in that moment is to make Nelson Mandela laugh. right?
4: No.
14: Whoa.
4: No. No.
14: I should have played it safe.
4: Don't tell me you did like a knock-knock joke.
14: No. I said, Mr. Mandela, I know you believe in education, but I just skipped a lecture and look how well it worked out for me.
4: Nothing.
14: And that was the silence I was greeted with. He just looked at me, gave me a wet fish handshake, shook his head and walked off.
4: Oh, so you've disappointed him.
14: I let him down. I've never, like, he passed away a couple of years later and unlinked. I had nothing to do with that.
4: No, I don't know. Now you tell me that story.
14: But it was a terrible first impression and I've never been able to.
4: I was about to say, it's one of those ones that will stick with you forever. You'll be on your deathbed and you'll get that quivering going, oh,
14: yeah.
4: Why'd I say that?
14: Yeah.
4: Hopefully not anytime soon.
14: But, you know, we try to impress and I'm already doing something with you. I don't know if you've noticed it, but you know how you mirror if you're in a conversation with someone that you're getting along? You mirror them, you start doing similar gestures. I'm now saying yes.
4: Like my accent.
14: Yes.
4: Yes.
14: Yes. I've done it twice now. Mostly in songs, but I will say yes. And I'm embarrassed every single time it happens. But that is me trying to make a good impression for you.
4: Okay, so now you're trying to get on my good books.
14: Correct.
4: I like this. Let's see who's the best by the end.
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14: Lou and Jarch for your Early Drive Home on Triple M with Dr. Chris Brown. Filling in for Jarchy over the next few weeks.
4: Woof, woof.
14: Oh, sorry.
4: I'm getting a dog.
14: You're now talking in dog?
4: Well, I thought you'd probably be able to communicate better if I spoke in dog.
14: Translate that for you. You obviously said, Chris, I'm getting a dog.
4: Jackpot.
14: Can you help?
4: Nailed it.
14: This is exciting. Is this long time coming or impulse purchase? Please tell me it's an impulse purchase.
4: No, the problem is if Jarch was here, he'd start swearing, go, I've heard about this dog for that long. Because what happened is I was meant to get it with my partner, Lockie.
14: Yep.
4: But then I had to move. We ended up doing long distance. So then he was like, you have to wait until I come back to Sydney. So it's like mum and dad getting the pup.
14: Yeah, yeah.
4: So it's a corgi.
14: Okay. I'm not holding your gaze when you say it's a corgi. I love corgis.
4: Hey.
14: I love corgis. It's a little triggering.
4: It's called Tim.
14: Tim the corgi.
4: You don't seem to like that either.
14: I love human names for dogs.
4: Same. See, we had a corgi called Toby.
14: Yeah. And it's a great place for all the names that are becoming extinct in the human world to go and survive.
4: Yes.
14: So like your Collins, your Grahams, your Keiths.
4: Imagine having a little like pug called Keith running around.
14: It's like a little refuge for all the human names that are going to die out otherwise, like a little sanctuary. But okay, Tim the Corgi. Only reason I'm a little funny with Corgis.
4: Well, tell me. I need to know in advance.
14: Adorable dogs.
4: Yes.
14: They just don't like men as a rule.
4: You know what? Toby once bit one of the male nurses at my nana's retirement village. Yep.
14: So in vet school and throughout my veterinary career, I have a somewhat checkered history with corgis, because I think
4: is it just you?
14: Also, I think they're a little bit funny about the fact they've got the short legs. They come up against me, who's got the long legs?
4: Yeah,
14: I'm a male, so it's like cross. You're two out of three. You're done.
4: And kind of like if a short king, actual human, came up to you, they'd have a bit of you, because you're tall.
14: So I should, this is probably more on me than it is on any corgi, because I need to push past that and understand that Tim is going to be different.
4: Well, and also what's, like, Toby was a bit of a barker, and he was quite a, like, diva. Mm. My mother would, you know, feed him, like, human meals, and he'd bark when he wanted to go outside. Is that the way that Jill, my mother's, raised him, or is that a common...
14: They like to be assertive.
4: You're not looking me in the eyes. You're not looking me in the eyes at all.
14: It's the first day. I can't lie to you. Like, yeah. This is ruin the whole trust situation.
4: No, they're
14: assertive, I think is probably the best way to put it. They're, again, aware of their size. So they don't suffer fools. They need you to know that they are there and they mean business. And so they will bark if they need to bark.
4: I'll let Tim do anything and Lockie will be like, he's sleeping in our bed now. I'd be like, but he's cold.
14: Yeah. And those short little legs. You know, he needs to be lifted up into the bed too. So
4: he can't get up.
14: But
4: there.
14: They're sweet dogs.
4: Yeah. Do you like, is that a good pet name, you think?
14: Yeah.
4: What other pet names do you like?
14: Oh, I come across the very best and the very worst of pet names. You know, so I like, you gotta laugh, you know, like the moment you hear a pet name. So like a chicken. Cluck Norris.
17: Right.
14: You know?
17: That's good.
14: A fish, Swim Shady. So they're
4: brilliant.
14: A cat, Chairman Meow.
4: Yeah.
14: So this is what we're talking. Like, you've got to, because as a vet, like, you're churning through them.
4: Yeah.
14: You know, they obviously all mean a lot, but it's nice to.
4: It doesn't sound like it to me. You're churning through them. Get out. Enough with you, Swim Shady.
14: It's nice to walk into a waiting room full of patients and get a laugh.
4: Yeah, have a giggle.
14: And if you can get a laugh when you say that name, then great.
4: Because you'd have tough days as well.
14: Oh, yeah, yeah.
4: I won't get into that.
14: No, but I mean, that's an uplifting.
4: Oh, now, but I want to ask if you had any terrible corgi stories. No, don't tell me.
14: No.
4: No,
14: actually, no.
4: You're lying.
14: I've only ever been the patient around corgis.
4: Okay, and they don't.
14: And then they've had to go and see a female vet. Yeah, so that's usually how it's worked. What a glowing endorsement.
4: Perfect.
13: We're coming towards the end of our first hour together. Next up, I reckon we play a game of convergence and we see just how well, as Jachi's away on paternity leave, yourself, Lou, yeah, Dr. Chris, how well you're getting along, how well you know each other.
14: Are you confident? Who's confident here?
4: I actually am.
14: Are you?
4: I think we've spoken enough that I know exactly what my first word is.
13: We'll find out next.
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13: Triple M's Lou and Jarch for your Early Drive Home. Dr. Chris Brown filling in for us today.
19: Game.
4: Fun.
19: 3, 2, 1. Convergence.
13: Yes, as Jarchi is away becoming a dad.
4: Yep.
13: Dr. Chris with us for the next few weeks. He's been in studio for the last hour. I think it would be interesting to see just how much your minds are melding already.
14: I'm nervous.
4: It's quite courageous of us to do this one hour.
14: It's not the fact that I don't think we can get on the same frequency here. It's thinking of words.
4: Yeah, and fast as well.
14: Yeah.
4: Like, so, Nick's going to count. Because we've been talking for an hour, I already know, I think, and I think you're smirking. I think we both know the first word. But save it.
13: We start with two completely random words. You don't know what the other one is thinking. Yeah. We try and get you toward the same word.
14: Okay.
13: Have you each got your first word?
14: I think so. Yeah.
13: All right. I'm going to count you down.
14: Yep.
13: Let's see how we go. Okay. 3, 2, 1.
4: Corgi.
14: Unbelievable. Absolutely unbelievable.
4: Yes.
13: That has got to be the quickest that has ever happened.
4: Yeah, especially an hour in.
14: It was either dog or corgi.
4: I know, or Tim.
14: I just had to trust.
4: Yeah, okay, well, we have to go again.
13: No, we've literally got a lot of time to kill here.
4: See, this is what happens. Now I have no idea where to start.
14: Yeah, I know. We've got to start afresh. This is the true test of convergence right here.
4: Okay.
14: Here we go.
13: Back to the drawing board.
14: It's a little exciting.
13: Okay. Lou, you got a word?
4: Yeah.
13: Chris?
14: Yes.
13: Here we go. 3, 2, 1.
4: Pen.
14: Burger.
4: Pen.
14: Pen.
4: Like burger. Okay. Yep.
14: Jeez, how do you get between burger and pen?
4: Have you got something?
13: I'm working away in there.
14: Okay.
13: Here we go. Taking it seriously. And I appreciate that.
14: Okay. Let's go. Let's go.
13: 3, 2, 1.
14: Red.
4: Sign. Red.
14: Yep.
4: Like you've read something or the colour red?
14: The colour red.
4: Red sign.
13: 100%. Yep.
14: Yep.
13: Yep.
14: Okay, we're ready. 3, 2, 1.
4: Grilled.
14: Ink.
4: What did you say?
14: So good. Ink.
4: Oh, yeah, okay. I thought because I was talking about grilled.
14: I know. You planted that and I didn't pick up on it.
4: Ink.
13: It's like a beautiful mind in
4: you. Like, this is your worst.
14: Like, worst day of your life. Numbers all over my...
4: You're like, take me back to the vet.
13: Yeah. Medical school, where life is easy.
4: Just take whatever your brain is thinking.
14: Okay.
4: Just throw a word out there.
14: Yep.
13: Here we go. 3, 2, 1.
14: Meat.
4: Menu.
14: Oh, I thought
4: so
14: we had it.
4: Close. Meat. Menu.
13: We got to go again.
4: Okay, yeah.
13: Lou.
4: Yeah. Okay. Yeah.
13: Ronnie.
14: Yep.
13: 3, 2, 1.
4: Cheeseburger.
13: Oh, we're circling. We're getting close.
4: Okay, cheeseburger fries.
13: Cheeseburger fries. I'm going to get you to both lock in your words.
14: Okay.
4: Yep.
13: 3, 2, 1.
4: Ketchup. Ketchup.
14: No, we're good.
13: He's
14: good.
13: Confident.
14: Yep.
13: This is the most confident I've seen in this game. Here we go.
14: Yep.
13: Good, Lou?
4: Oh, okay.
13: 3, 2, 1.
14: Sauce.
4: Yeah,
14: that is twice. What a dream team.
4: That was good. I saw you look right into my soul.
14: Yeah. You felt that, didn't you?
4: Yeah. Because I was like, sour cream, but then I was like, is that two words? We're just sour cream, sweet chili?
14: You know, we're overthinking it. We just had to lock on and lock in.
4: Whoa, we've done it.
14: Next 3 weeks is going to fly. Yeah. Dr. Chris Brown, filling in for Jarchi. Lou and Jarch on Triple M.
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1: Triple M.
2: Lou and Judge.
3: Triple M's Lou and Judge. Dr. Chris Brown filling in for Judge. After that. First time we've done this without the judge. Lou going head to head, 10 questions with a caller 133353. Whoever wins will be taken. And look, it's not going to be you, Lou. We'll be taken home. Masters of the Universe tickets. I know you want to see it.
4: I know.
3: You can see the new action adventure movie, Masters of the Universe, the epic tale of finding the power within in cinemas now.
4: I really wanted to see that movie. Well, there's still a chance that I'll win.
3: Yeah.
4: Now, just some tips. I will yell sometimes 10 answers for the question. So just try not to let me affect your reading style.
5: Also, I appreciate the tips, but you cannot mislead the ultimate question asker and judge of the whole competition here.
4: It's all in your hands.
5: I appreciate you trying to get into my head early, but I'm going to be incredibly neutral here.
4: You know my game.
5: Yeah,
4: you know my games too well.
5: So I'm seeing many moves ahead right now.
4: Okay, we've got Paul on the line. Hi, Paul.
6: Hi, Mummy. Hello, Stepdaddy.
4: There's Stepdaddy. We call you Dart and I, Mummy and Daddy.
5: That's nice. Hey, Stepdaddy. Hello, Paul.
4: How's your general knowledge, Paul?
6: Not too bad. Just all depends on the questions.
4: Okay. Yeah. You seem like a sport kind of guy to me.
6: 100%, yeah.
4: Okay. Yeah. Well, I reckon I've got you pipped in the entertainment section. I'm not looking at the questions.
5: Sports, huh, Paul? I reckon I have just the quiz for you. This is going to be a treat.
6: Here we go.
4: Just changes all the questions.
5: This alrighty, is Chris.
4: Okay, so Paul, you just yell out the answer when you know it. And then I think there's about 10 questions. I should know that. I've been doing this for about a year.
5: And Lou, you yell out the answer when you don't know it.
4: Yeah, thank you.
5: Apparently that's how it works. Okay.
6: Just off put everyone.
4: Yep.
5: So I believe you're, are we ready?
3: We're ready. Paul, here we go.
4: Three,
3: two, one.
5: The big freeze is taking place at which sporting venue today?
6: MCG.
5: Lou. Name the European country that just hosted a Grand Prix.
4: Monaco. France.
5: Lou, again. Odyssey number 5 is an album by which band?
4: Kiss.
6: Powderfinger.
5: That's one for you there, Paul. The Origin 2 squads have been named. When is the next game?
4: June 17th.
6: Next Wednesday.
5: Oh, Lou, again. God. Which two dog breeds make a cockapoo?
6: Cocker spaniel and a poodle.
5: Correct, Paul. Well done. Coming back now really strongly. Yeah. I really feel the momentum shifted. What is the last letter of the Greek alphabet?
4: Z. Y? Alpha?
6: X?
5: No.
6: Beta, T, Z.
4: O?
5: Just keep them coming.
4: B, P, L, N, O, K, Y.
5: Think Greek. Greek words.
4: Super lucky.
5: No.
6: K, I, P, R, S, T, U, V, W, X, Y, Z.
5: I don't think we're getting there. It was Omega.
4: Oh.
5: Which two states are not having a public holiday today?
6: Queensland
4: and WA.
6: WA.
5: I'm going to give that to Paul because you started the answer correctly. Which basketball team based in New York is playing finals for the first time in 27 years? I appreciate finishing off the question, but sure, Lou. And what's a group of kittens called?
4: Meow.
6: Kittens, a pack,
4: latch.
5: Paul, it's also like a portable reading device.
4: Kindle.
5: Oh.
4: Is it?
5: It is.
4: Wow. I've definitely won there, Paul.
5: Who was the question. Who is the lead singer of INXS?
4: Michael Hutchinson.
6: Margaret Hutchinson.
5: She's hard to beat, isn't she?
4: Paul. I'm feeling really generous today. I want you to go to the movies. You take the movies.
6: You're making me feel like He-Man.
4: There you go, Paul.
5: Geez, you are valiant. But geez, Lou is competitive. Oh my, you were firing today, Lou.
6: She's always hot. Always hot.
4: Thank you, Paul. Thank you. I'll take that as a... what's the word?
5: Compliment?
4: But the one...
6: Hot in every way.
4: Yeah, that.
5: Okay, there we go.
4: Paul.
5: Well done, Paul. That's why you get the tickets.
4: Yeah.
5: Well played.
3: It is Lou and Judge. Coming up next, we're talking things to say to men when they start pissing you off.
7: The Early Drive Home with Lou and Judge.
3: It is Lou and Judge. Dr. Chris Brown filling in. All thanks to our mates at Ford. 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And Lou, what do you do when a man pisses you off?
4: Oh, probably plenty of things. I could list a fair few, but the list would take far too long.
5: You'd have to go longer than the last hour 20, though, wouldn't you?
4: Mm-hmm. I would.
5: You'd have to go a long way back.
4: I would.
5: Into sort of the time before me, BC, yeah. Before Chris.
4: Yeah, BC, before Chris. Oh, what a time it was. What a time. What a memory. Oh. What I like to do, though, is read things, find things on the internet with the comments section is my favourite thing.
5: It's
4: like you see a video, that might be funny or that might be rogue, comments section.
5: Yeah.
4: Tears of laughter.
5: It's where the goal is.
4: Yeah. Like, I'll scroll in bed and just wait to find a good comment section, and then it has me cackling. So this is go-to lines to say to a man when he's pissing you off.
5: Yeah.
4: So, ladies at home, if you're listening, get your pens ready.
5: When they really grind the gears.
4: Yeah. Get ready to use these. Okay. Now, that TV's distracting me. I'm sorry. I know that you can see me looking elsewhere. Eyes are on the piece of paper.
5: Yep.
4: Okay. Don't argue longer than you can last.
5: Oh. Oh, wow.
4: I like it.
5: So 30-second arguments.
4: Yeah.
5: Pretty tough.
4: Mm-hmm. Mm-hmm. I can only explain it to you. I can't understand it for you as well. Oh, that's great. Geez,
5: that's really good.
4: That would be one of my favourite. Imagine saying that with a real sassy tone.
5: Yeah.
4: Like, that would be good. I'm writing that one down for Lockie, my boyfriend.
5: Even if I was angry,
4: yeah,
5: I'd be like, yeah, fair enough. That's pretty well, that's pretty well played.
4: Yeah, I think you'd be quiet straight away.
5: Yeah.
4: I love that you don't let your height get in the way of your confidence. Poor short kings. Actually, apparently 2026 is the year of the short king.
5: I've heard that.
4: So I still think people would probably prefer to be your height. What are you, 6'5"? 6'6"? 6'7"?
5: 6'5". Yeah.
4: Great height.
5: Yeah, it's not bad. Mm. It's not all it's cracked up to be, though. Mm. I'm not going to, like, mount a case for, you know, why being tall is hard. Yeah. But it's you know.
4: There's... You'd struggle on monkey bars because you touch the ground.
5: Yeah. Chin-ups.
4: Yeah.
5: What are they?
4: You're just standing.
5: Stand there.
4: Yeah.
5: Raise your arms.
4: Flying on planes. Economy not great for you.
5: Another challenge.
4: Yeah.
5: Do I need to launch my own not-for-profit for tall,
4: yeah.
5: for tall people?
4: I think it's
5: all
4: a real struggle
5: are really
4: for
5: hard for you.
4: Yeah. I like your simplicity when it comes to critical thinking. That's a good one.
5: Oh. Are you you're storing these up, aren't you?
4: Yeah. Oh, yeah. I'm keeping this whole piece of paper and taking it home.
5: This is going to be a long 2 weeks.
4: Just you wait. I'm going to be whipping these out every show. I don't have the time nor the crayons to explain this to you.
5: Oh, wow.
4: Mm. And my personal favourite, I've never been drier. I don't know if I'll be hearing that one with you. I might save that one for Lockie.
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3: Triple M, 2 to 4, it is Lou and Judge with Dr. Chris Brown filling in for Judgey this week.
4: Now, Chris, usually Jarch does bingles, which is, you know, small businesses call up, he writes them a fantastic bingle, and that's his bread and butter.
5: Well, like, he's musical, right?
4: He's very musical, and he always has been. Now, me, on the other hand, not my strong point. You?
5: Well, my name is Chris Brown, which implies some musical ability, usually in the R&B space.
4: Yep.
5: But that may not transfer across to this other version of Chris Brown, despite what people seem to think online. I get a lot of messages on my Insta from people a little bit confused.
4: Thinking that
5: that I'm the other one.
4: Yeah, like, why are you working with dogs?
5: Yeah, and so, like, I get requests for, you know, happy birthday songs and for people to send messages in song to fans of the other Chris Brown. And
4: wrong guy.
5: But sometimes I just oblige and just do it anyway.
4: Like, this is not the melody I was expecting.
5: I was expecting something a little more than what I just got, but I like the surprise. So
4: okay.
5: But in the answer to that, no, I'm not overly musical. I'll have a crack. I learn guitar.
4: That's what I like to hear, though, because the bingles don't stop with Jarch being away. No. I'm always involved and sort of can throw a few things in there every now and then, but it's up to you and I now.
5: Well, this is a business doesn't stop, right? Like, businesses need to thrive.
4: Yeah.
5: They need these bingles out there. To make the dollars.
4: Exactly. So I've got a couple here that I want to play for you just to show you what we're sort of up against.
3: Yeah, this is for a company called Miss Minx.
1: Who's that sexy lady?
2: She that sexy lady gonna

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2: Wow.
3: Yeah.
2: There's a bar there and it's high.
3: Yeah. So you and I are really going to need to work things out, you know, music, writing skills, rhyming, all that.
2: Do we need to lock ourselves in a room just with...
3: Potentially.
2: Yeah.
3: Maybe we need Cody. Perhaps we need someone musical to give us a quick lesson as well. Could be a good idea,
2: I'm on board. I like a challenge.
3: Yeah, me too.
2: I especially like a challenge that is completely... impossible.
3: Mm. Well, so when Jarch was away last, I did one for him. People actually voted that mine was better. So maybe I'm selling myself short. Well, maybe I'm really good at music.
2: Maybe this is your future.
3: Mm.
2: Okay.
3: Well, so we're doing it on Friday.
2: What you're also saying is that if it goes badly, I'm the only other factor could have brought it down.
3: You've read me like a book. Exactly.
2: Okay.
3: If it doesn't go well, it's all
2: on
3: you.
2: It is all on him.
3: Yeah.
2: The other Chris Brown.
3: Yeah. Well, if you want to register your business, head online now if you want a little business jingle from us on Friday.
4: That is exactly right. The Triple M win page is where you can get involved. If you've got a business and you want a jingle written by none other than the doctor, Dr. Chris and Lou, Triple M win page. Coming up next, we're going to recap how the day has gone so far.
5: This is the Early Drive Home with Lou and Jarch.
4: 2 to 4 for your Monday arvo. It is Triple M's Lou and Jarch with Dr. Chris Brown filling in. And I mean, today's day one. How do you reckon it's going so far?
2: I was going to say it was going okay until I saw a raised eyebrow from Lou.
3: Because I thought you were doing that to me.
2: No, maybe we were so in tune that we're both giving the same facial expression.
3: Yeah. Nice. Yes. Maybe I copied you subconsciously.
2: Maybe you were mirroring what we were talking about.
3: Yes.
2: So it's going very well. Thanks for asking.
3: Yes,
2: I agree.
3: So on Friday, we got some advice from listeners on things that I should do to impress you.
2: Yeah.
3: So this is Jarch reading them out.
2: Okay.
6: Buy him a gift on Monday.
3: Yes.
6: So come in with a gift of some sort.
3: He doesn't strike me as a treats guy. Maybe like some protein bars or protein powder.
6: Yeah. Yep. I'm thinking, yeah.
3: Like a key ring?
6: Maybe a little cool thing for his dog.
3: So I didn't get you a gift, but I bought you a lolly. You
2: didn't get me a protein shake either though, bro.
3: Is that a backhanded compliment? That's not even a compliment.
2: Is that what you thought? I was like a gym bro? I needed my hit of protein?
3: Yeah, like do you want some creatine tomorrow?
2: My aminos?
3: Okay, but I did give you a lolly, so I'd give that like a half point.
2: No, well done. And it was appreciated. Thank you. I was in a little flat spot. I needed some energy.
3: Yeah, sure.
2: And just at the right time. Well done.
3: Perfect. Always looking out for you.
2: Yes, you are.
3: Okay.
2: Over the course of the last 2 hours. Yeah. Always.
4: Here we go. Here's the second one.
3: Yep.
6: Start the show with a hug. Just like,
3: I don't know if Brownie's a hugger.
6: I think he is.
3: Okay. Not a handshake guy.
6: God, you'll hate that. Oh, no. He's too big and handsome. I'm going to hug you. Oh, and then you'll implement it at the start of every show.
3: Yeah. This is what Jarch and I do. We must hug.
6: Yeah.
2: There was a hug.
3: Yeah.
2: It was a good hug.
3: It was a genuine hug.
2: I had to, like, stoop down a little bit, but
3: it wasn't like a creepy hug.
2: No, it was warm. It was friendly. I think you were complaining about working a public holiday at the time.
3: I was just making sure you were okay working on public holiday.
2: It was a way of consoling you through that, but I felt like a meeting of the minds and energies. I feel like we aligned.
3: It was a genuine hug, not creepy.
2: Wasn't forced.
3: Hands are up here. Hands are up here.
2: It was a handless hug.
3: Hands back here. Okay, there was a third one.
6: Give him at least 5 compliments during the first show.
3: Easy to do.
6: I think when you're staring at him dreamily like this and batting your eyelids.
3: Yeah, Brownie.
6: Yeah.
3: So I don't think I got 5 in.
2: No, I don't think you got 3 in.
3: Oh.
2: I don't think you got 2 in.
3: There's audio. Are you going to tell me these aren't compliments?
2: Here's a little tip for making a first impression. When you give compliments, don't then reveal you're only giving the compliments for the sake of a radio game. Because it seems a little disingenuous now.
3: The blue one was real. Blue is your colour, but then I felt it took a potential of a dark turn when you told me you were colourblind.
2: Yeah, yeah.
3: And then I started pointing at things around the room going, what's that? What's that?
2: Yeah, you got
3: grabbing your hair going, tell me what that colour is.
2: I was scared at that moment.
3: Yeah.
2: Sorry. No, sure. Okay. No, there were technically compliments.
3: Yeah.
2: I mean, there's.
3: Is blue your favourite colour? I see you've matched your drink bottle. It suits you, blue.
2: No, it's almost all I wear.
3: Blue.
2: It's funny you picked up on that. It's very good from you.
3: I can see that.
2: Yeah.
3: It's definitely brings out your eyes.
2: It was me impressed before it all turned south.
3: I meant them. I think there was another one. Sometimes meals will pop up or there'll be something, going on, the big freeze, and my eyes will just shift from you.
2: Yeah. I wasn't
3: You're still good looking. It doesn't mean I'm not,
2: I wasn't sure if you had a slight lazy eye or what it was.
3: Tick?
2: Oh, it's a half tick, but we'll make it a tick.
3: Okay, I'll just cross half of that tick out.
4: There we go. There's a couple.
3: Yeah. So there's a few. And then I had to learn your birthday.
6: Mm-hmm. Learn his birthday. Because that's just a nice thing. You're April 12th, aren't you?
3: Yes, let's Google that.
6: Dr. Chris Brown.
3: Give me a whole list of things for him, I reckon.
2: Well done. You did that.
3: That was
2: got my star sign, which I feel
3: 11th of September, Virgo.
2: If it used against me later on. 20th of November, Scorpio.
3: You've got it written
2: witnessing.
3: Down.
2: No, it's not.
3: And then there was one last thing that I did they wanted, actually.
6: Learn his dog's name, Dowden, and then say something nice about the dog using his name to show you care.
3: I'll do a big stalk of him over the weekend.
6: Yeah, and just go, oh, I saw that video of you and Rover. No, do it socially.
3: Yeah.
6: Social media.
3: I did both. I did social media and then I watched you around the dog park.
2: But then you asked me when I got in what my dog's name was.
3: Yeah.
4: Yeah. Yeah, this moment did happen.
2: It's a long show. It's 2 hours.
3: Talk to you about Buzzy, yeah, your dog.
2: Good.
3: You know?
2: Good. Remember the dog's name. Yeah. Well done.
4: Oh, there we go. It's a recall.
2: You'd asked me before. So you didn't, did you do your research? Did you find out my dog's name on the weekend?
3: I did have to ask you. So technically, no. But I saw you taking Buzzy for a walk around the park.
2: Did you?
3: Yeah,
2: from shrub were you in?
3: Yeah, I won't give away my tricks. Yeah. Keep that on for another day.
4: Again, it's a weird first impression. Yeah. We're going to wrap up the show with DMs next. It's Lou and Judge.
5: The Early Drive Home with Lou and Judge.
4: 2 to 4 for your Monday. It is Lou and Judge. We are wrapping up our first show with Dr. Chris Brown filling in for Judge.
3: How have you been feeling? Happy, sad,
2: no,
3: angry, annoyed.
2: There's a lot of emotions, and none of those are directed towards
3: you. Okay.
2: No, it's flown by.
3: Yeah, so, it's gone pretty fast.
2: So quickly. It's like an instant, right? Yeah. And it's done. So
3: time flies when you're having fun.
2: But, you know, I feel like we've connected.
3: Yeah.
2: And, you know, the next 2 weeks will feel like a lifetime,
3: I know.
2: Basically.
3: We'll feel like an old married couple.
2: That was not a compliment. Okay. That was just...
3: I feel rude I didn't bring you on a present tomorrow.
2: That's all right. You just
3: tomorrow,
2: asked me
3: remind me to get him a gift.
2: Free veterinary advice. I'll bring the presents in tomorrow.
3: Ooh, okay.
2: For the new dog. For Tim.
3: Tim. Okay.
2: Like a leather glove for me to handle it.
3: Yeah. Back off, Tim. We've got a few DMs here, so we get DMs sent in or comments. This is about you joining the show.
2: Positive? Is this the right way to end the show?
3: Let's find out. I haven't read them yet. We'll see. We're learning together. This was the duo we never expected, but I'm so here for it.
2: Oh, yeah,
3: positive.
2: Great.
3: Positive. Dr. Chris Brown replacing Jarch is the radio equivalent of getting upgraded to business class. Sorry, Jarch. Well, that's good.
2: I mean, this is good so far. This is like the ego boost we could have had at the start of the show.
3: Did you guys leave out all the rude ones? Kidding. There were no rude ones. Feels like when your relief teacher turns out to be way cooler than your normal teacher. Judge is just getting roasted.
2: Wow, walloped.
3: Steph's probably giving birth right now, and he's just getting absolutely roasted on here.
2: I hope for his sake she is.
3: Yes.
2: I hope she's deep in like the hardest contractions, so he's not hearing this.
3: Yeah, trust me, he wouldn't listen anyway. All right. Okay, time to take turns. What's one thing you've learned about each other? Ooh.
2: Okay.
3: Corgis don't like you.
2: Yeah. I mean, like, been a lot of off-air chats.
3: Yeah.
2: You grown up around corgis.
3: Yeah.
2: You love corgis and a bit of renovation in your life as well.
3: Yep.
2: So
3: there
2: that's
3: we
2: interesting because you've come to the right place.
3: Yes.
2: There we go.
3: Plenty of things to ask you over the next few weeks.
2: Doesn't mind some free advice. That's also what I've learned very clearly.
4: Yeah, plenty more to come over the next few weeks. We will be back tomorrow afternoon. It is Triple M's Lou and Judge, Dr. Chris Brown. Filling
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5: Getting to the bottom of things.
6: Andrew. What, bitch on the bump?
9: Scorpion when I was in WA.
6: How big was a scorpion?
9: About the size of an index finger.
6: It's my understanding that the bigger they are, the less venomous they are. Were you in much trouble?
9: For about a month, I had to be on antibiotics and that and get dressing changed.
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19: Hey, I'm Michaela Savage. Iran and Israel say they've stopped attacking each other for now after trading multiple large-scale missile strikes. Donald Trump says final negotiations on peace are proceeding, subject to ignorance or stupidity getting in its way. A magnitude 7.8 earthquake has impacted the southern Philippines, killing at least 35 people. More than 130 others injured. At least a dozen are still missing. The quake caused buildings to collapse and landslides in some areas. Back home now, former NRL enforcer Kane Evans has become just the second player in the league's history to come out as gay. In an interview with Nine, the 34-year-old says he was living in denial from a young age, leading to struggles with addiction and suicidal thoughts. The Rugby League Players Association helped him get into rehab and turn his life around. And Apple has given Siri a makeover. The new AI Siri, powered by Apple Intelligence, is being marketed as a dramatically more capable and conversational assistant.
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19: Bulldogs say there are plenty of lessons to take away from their two-point win over Para. A late penalty goal, the difference after the score was locked at nil all at halftime. Matt Burton telling us it was a gritty win.
26: We had to give it everything and, it was a hard-fought victory. We knew they were going to come out firing. It's always a massive clash against them on the King's birthday. It was a massive grind in the first half.
19: Meantime, Stephen Crichton is expected to be ruled out when the Blues Origin team is named later this morning. Coach Laurie Daly announcing a 21-player squad last night.
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29: Today in Orange, clearing showers with a top of 15. Tonight down to 7. And tomorrow, showers with a high of 14. And Clubcasts are the new podcasts about the only club that truly matters, yours. 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
15: Hello, I'm Cherie Coleman. Alarming new data is shining a light on domestic violence homicides in New South Wales. It's found the typical

0: appointments are available at the Dubbo Donor Centre this week and 60 in Orange. And an impressive showing by the Baby Bulls in Dubbo at the weekend. They reached the grand final of the New South Wales Junior Rugby Union Championships for the first time, only to go down 19-10 to Penrith.
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2: Morning, I'm Michaela Savage. Israel and Iran are holding off on attacks for now, but Benjamin Netanyahu has promised to respond forcefully if Iran strikes Israel. Negotiations are ongoing. US President Donald Trump says talks are proceeding subject to ignorance or stupidity getting in the way of peace, and he thinks things should move quickly. One of Australia's most wanted men has been arrested overseas. James Dalamangas has faced court in Greece more than 27 years after the alleged fatal stabbing of a Sydney father at a nightclub in 1999. A second former NRL player has come out as gay. Kane Evans, who used to play for the Roosters, Eels and Warriors, has told Nine he struggled with addiction and suicidal thoughts after his career ended. He's been able to turn his life around after the Rugby League Players Association helped get him into rehab. And a $40 million donation to fight MND. Queensland construction magnates Quentin and Kylie Burt donating the staggering amount as part of the AFL's big freeze.
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2: It was a gritty win, but the Bulldogs have come away with a 2-point victory over Para, a late penalty goal, the difference. Meantime, the Blues will name their team for Game 2 of Origin this morning after yesterday announcing a 21-player squad. Eels coach Jason Ryles says despite Mitch Moses not lining up for them, he's confident he'll be right.
4: Had we been playing on Saturday or Sunday this week, I'm pretty confident he's playing for us. So that's the way it is. And if you get an opportunity to play Origin, you don't knock it back.
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0: A shower or two for the central west, heading for a top of 14 degrees in Orange, 19 in Cowra. More showers tomorrow, then a shower or two Thursday. 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

Good morning and welcome. It is Tuesday morning, the 9th of June. Hope you had a wonderful long weekend and ready to get back into it. Make Australia great again. It's Tuesday morning. A bit of rain about this morning. Coming up on the show today, catching up with Phil Stack, the bass player and co-brain behind the band that is Thirsty Merc, coming to the Central West on a very extensive tour. We'll give you the details, maybe even a chance to score some tickets to go along and see the Merc. Also, Tony Miletto, the Mayor of Orange, will be in the studio after a big weekend. And very soon we're going to catch up with a local chiropractor, Alison Bennett from Alive Health. Yes, it is National Spinal Awareness Month, and we'll catch up with Alison this morning on the show. Also, tickets up for grabs for you to go to Hudson Circus. Stand by for that. And listen out for your cue to call to win those. But right now, Roxette's Dangerous. It's Triple M.

0: Orange in the Central West's 105.1 Triple M. Now, June is National Spinal Health Month, and I thought we'd have a look at some of the issues with regard to your spine, and particularly as it relates to winter and the colder weather we're now experiencing. So I thought we'd take the trip out to Alive Health, and joining us online, it's Alison Bennett. Alison, good morning to you.
1: Good morning, Neil.
0: Thanks for your time this morning. It is tougher on the body during these winter months.
1: It certainly is. We hold ourselves differently when it's cold. We're definitely less active, and that can lead to a lot of underlying issues either surfacing or alternatively new issues when we're out chopping wood ready to put it in the fire.
0: Yeah, absolutely right. The reduced movement, of course, that's one thing. Of course, there's mood as well.
1: Certainly, yes. Not only movement enhances our mood and releases endorphins, but also if we are not moving as much because we have pain, then that can actually impact our mood and enhance mental stress as well.
0: Yeah, okay. So some practical tips for staying healthy. I think you need it. Everyone should have a Jack Russell because he does not care what the weather's doing. We have to walk every day.
1: Yes, and I have my border collie, so I understand twice a day and play ball in the middle of the night. Look, definitely getting out regardless of the weather. It's amazing how if you start doing it, even though you may be reluctant, once you get going and also once you do it regularly enough, it's almost like it becomes a habit, and also then you want to do it.
0: Yeah, absolutely right. I mean, I went out yesterday and it wasn't the nicest of days by any stretch of the imagination, but there's quite a sense of satisfaction, rugged up, beanie on, hoodie on the beanie and a couple of layers and off we go and get it done.
1: Absolutely. And then coming back into the warmth of home is quite a nice warm hug, in a way.
0: It certainly is. It certainly is. We're talking about National Spinal Health Month. And, of course, if people are experiencing issues, pain in their back or down through their legs as well, the advantages that chiropractic might be able to offer.
1: Absolutely. Well, given that lower back pain and chronic back pain is so profuse throughout society, chiropractic can not only help support the spine, create movement more on a smaller scale to support the larger movement that you're doing out in the open, but also advise on exercises, good postures that we might have that do change when we're cold and we rug up on the couch and lie in awkward positions. But predominantly just keeping the spine very healthy to not only reduce pain but also prevent pain from coming into our lives.
0: Yep, absolutely. Physical activity, ladies and gentlemen, it is key during these colder months. National Spinal Health Month, and I'm with Alison Bennett from Alive Health. Nice to chat this morning. Thanks for your time.
1: Thank you so much, Neil.
2: You've had your eyebrows done, haven't you?
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2: got. You remind me of Maggie Simpson's nemesis. She nemesis. Was another baby
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3: 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See, Gigi doesn't have eyebrows at all, and I was born with just one big
2: Maybe
3: eyebrow.
2: Maybe she ate them.
3: Seriously, you used to be pretty good at that stuff, and now that was just lame.
2: That was bad.
5: 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The Rush Hour. 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

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Showers easing, heading for 14 this afternoon for Orange and Blaney, down to 7 overnight. Rain back again for Wednesday, a top of 14 degrees. Showers for Thursday, 15. Fog, then sunny for Friday, a top of 16 degrees. A bit more wet stuff coming our way right now. This is Queen, Triple M.

0: 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News, sport and weather coming up in the next half hour. The Mayor is Tony Mileto. 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
17: Hello, I'm Cherie Coleman. Police have charged a 39-year-old man following a dramatic pursuit in Dubbo. It's alleged a stolen ute failed to stop when directed, seeing officers deploy road spikes not once, but twice. The driver is due in court tomorrow. Almost three decades of data has revealed the typical profile of a domestic violence killer in New South Wales. The average homicide offender is an Australian-born, non-Indigenous man in his early 30s. A third of all deaths involve a known history of DV, and remember, support is available 24/7 on 1-800-RESPECT. And a new report is calling for a cap on the fuel tax credit scheme. Farmers for Climate Action believes capping it at $50 million per claimant will limit the capacity of big mining companies to claim. Spokesperson Ellen Litchfield says the savings could help farmers transition to renewables.
18: Personally, I would love to see the government subsidising the use of biofuels so then our farmers don't have to replace any of their current machinery but can quickly become less reliant on imported diesel.
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20: Hey, I'm Michaela Savage. After allegedly being on the run for 27 years, one of Australia's most wanted men has been arrested overseas. James Dalamangas has faced court in Greece. He's accused of fatally stabbing a man at a Sydney nightclub on Anzac Day in 1999. Former NRL enforcer Kane Evans has become just the second player in the league's history to come out as gay. The 34-year-old is told Nine about his struggles with addiction and suicidal thoughts, saying he was living in denial from a young age.
21: I went down every other avenue to sort of build up these walls to be someone to escape who I am.
20: The Rugby League Players Association helped get him into rehab and turn his life around. Briefly, a magnitude 7.8 earthquake has impacted the southern Philippines, killing at least 35 people. And Iran and Israel say they've pressed pause on strikes for now after trading multiple attacks.
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20: Sport. Bulldogs coach Cam Serrallo admits it was a bit ugly in the end, but good to get a win. The Dogs downing Para 14-12, a late penalty goal, the difference after the scores were locked at nil all at halftime. Serrallo says they did plenty of things right, but
23: we got down to the opposition trial line and just got a little bit nervous. You could feel the tension and things like that, and we were just started overthinking things a bit.
20: And Blues coach Laurie Daly is set to name his team for Game 2 of Origin this morning after announcing a 21-player squad last night.
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17: A shower or two for the central west, heading for a top of 14 degrees in Orange, 19 in Cowra. More showers tomorrow, then a shower or two Thursday. 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

0: Orange in the Central West, 105.1 Triple M, after the long weekend. Joining me in the studio, it's a very good morning. A warm welcome to the Mayor of Orange, Tony Milito. Tony, good morning.
1: And good morning, you also, Gillian. And I tell you what, it's a bit warmer today than what it was over the weekend, wasn't it?
0: Yeah, well, look, we'll take it. At least it wasn't raining, and there was plenty of people in town for various, many reasons. Of course, you just got the Sydney people that come in to enjoy our wineries and restaurants and embrace the cold, embrace winter. But then, of course, up at Waratahs, we had the under-13s New South Wales State Championships in rugby.
1: Yes, it was. And didn't they bring a crowd to Orange? And welcome to Orange weather. But apart from the weather, look, they certainly enjoyed their stay in Orange. The restaurants were very busy. There's people around town. The players didn't care less about the weather. They just enjoyed getting out there and competing. Fantastic to see them, and welcome to Orange.
0: Yeah, absolutely. All right, let's talk about last week's council meeting. A pretty of a lively one. Plenty of contentious issues. Firstly, the lighting for the Orange Regional Sports Precinct. There's two options here. One's more expensive, one's cheaper, less, I guess, impactful. But what's been decided?
1: Yeah, council has voted to overturn the May 19th decision to sign a contract with Zorna Constructions for a 1400 lux lighting at John Davis Stadium. We voted then to proceed with the wider community consultation, including a survey about the lighting options for the stadium. We voted to give the community the opportunity to provide feedback with regards to that lighting and the staged alternative, including cost of long-term impacts. Councils will receive a report that explains how the project could be funded, what that means it's council's long-term budget, and also the ongoing running and maintaining those lights and the cost associated to help televise those big events.
0: Okay, so if you can break that down for me, because I'm a simple man, we've got a 1400 lux lighting proposal that's been overturned for something brighter, bigger and better, or something lesser?
1: It's all about the cost, Gilly, and in the original funding agreement, we were council asked to provide minimum lighting, which is 500 lux, and that was designed to meet current needs while still allowing major televised events to go ahead using temporary lighting when required. Daytime elite matches would still be able to be hosted, but that would require lighting, portable lighting to be brought in for those events. Say, for argument's sake, we have to have a rugby league game, have a night time.
0: Yep.
1: So it's about $70,000 to bring those lights in for one event. With the higher lux at the 1400, which is suitable for televised events like soccer, rugby league, rugby union, this option supports broadcast quality games but comes at a higher cost. That higher cost is approximately $1.8 million, which wasn't budgeted for in the original agreement. So we've got to find that money from somewhere. And the government, the state government, are telling us there is no money available to do that. So we need to look at our budget. We do have the money there. We could borrow from our water and sewer fund, but it's no different to making an application to a bank for a loan. We still have to pay the interest on what you would normally be the applicable rate, and we have to get permission from local government to be able to do that. So we're looking at all the options. We want to get a better understanding about what the community think and move forward. But what I can say, rather than hold the project up, what we're going to do is put the footings and conduit in, which would take that 1400 lux lights. So at a later day, if another council decided to upgrade, we're able to do that. But we don't want to delay the project. Those footings are going in, which will take both lights, including the bigger one, and we'll make a decision with regards to the $1.8 million based on community feedback.
0: Okay, good. Thank you for the clarification there. Now, Orange Airport, let's head out there. There's a landing system upgrade that was discussed at the last council meeting.
1: Yes, there was, and councils voted to defer a motion to be discussed at the next airport committee meeting. The motion is to explore the installation of instrument landing system at the Orange Airport. This system helps planes take off and land safely when visibility is poor, like fog, cloud, or over night time, by using radio signals to guide pilots onto the runway. What I can tell you, Gilly, about this is we have probably 2,000 air movements per year, and last year there's probably 20 which couldn't land for various reasons. So just because, you know, we're looking at this option, it doesn't mean, even if it was to be installed, those planes could still land, because you have to be able to see the ground to be able to land. So we have to weigh up the cost and other benefits to see whether it's worthwhile.
0: Okay. All right. Let's talk about some donations now that council have been handing out. These are small donations by nature, but two are the recipients of them.
1: Yeah, we've got $500, which was donated to the City of Orange Stedford to contribute to senior scholarships for competitors aged 13 to 18. There was $2,500 to the Orange Triathlon Club to contribute to the club's 10th annual juniors triathlon weekend at Gosling Creek Reserve in November. $2,500 to the Orange Regional Mallee Society, Association to contribute to the essential cost to deliver a safe, inclusive and accessible Omen cultural celebration for the Orange community. And there's $2,500 for Charles Sturt University to contribute to the delivery Bright Minds, Healthy Brains Community Brain Health Awareness Program across Orange. And there's also another $280 to the Rotary Club of North Orange to go towards Orange City Council for staff salary costs incurred while assisting with the delivery of the school science event.
0: Okay, all right. Now, let's talk about the Stars of Orange. It was a little while ago, but they raised a phenomenal amount of money. My colleague here, Liana Spears, was the, I believe, the highest individual fundraiser, raising $40,000 for the Cancer Council. In total, they raised $319,000, which is just remarkable.
1: It was a fantastic event, and I did see Alana there. And she performed really, really well. And, you know, it was actually a privilege for me to be invited along to speak at the event and witness incredible generosity and the community spirit that filled the room. And, Galea, there was more than 600 people in attendance, and they were cheering and, you know, looking and encouraging those eight courageous performers. And, you know, it was just fantastic to see, and well done to everybody involved there.
0: Yep. All right. Let's go out to Lucknow. It's coming up, the 175th anniversary. It was some years ago, but there was a point in its history where it was a much bigger town than Orange or Blackman Swamp.
1: Yeah, a significant milestone in the region's history is coming up in early July with the 175th anniversary of the discovery of gold at Lucknow. And the event helped shape the Central West and the development of Orange itself. It happened back in 1851 and came just 2 months after the discovery of payable gold at Ophir, which helped trigger the region's gold rush, drawing spectators and transforming the region almost overnight.
0: Okay, yeah. Decades of mining activity there in Lucknow. And, of course, if you haven't been up there and looked at or done the tour of Wentworth Main Mine and the Reform Mine, you should do so. They are open and open again on the first weekend of July, I believe.
1: Yes, they are. And I'd encourage anybody who has the opportunity to get out there because it's a really worthwhile event. And, you know, just to look at the history out there, I'd encourage anybody to get out there if they can.
0: Yeah, absolutely. I'm in the studio this morning with the Mayor of Orange. It is Tony Mulledo. Tony, always a pleasure, sir. Thanks for your time. Have a good day.
1: Thanks, Gillian. You take care.
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20: Hi there, I'm Amy Goggins. Farmers are calling for stronger biosecurity laws to better protect Queensland agriculture. Agforce says current rules don't do enough to ensure contractors and companies follow on-farm biosecurity plans, risking the spread of pests, weeds and diseases. They're urging the state government to tighten regulations, including requiring third parties to comply with landholder safeguards. Victorian farmers are set for a tougher year with rising costs and dry conditions set to hit the bottom line. ABARES forecasts average farm profits will fall from $59,000 to $14,000 next financial year. Lower livestock prices and weaker crop production are expected to drive the decline. And the Invasive Species Council says last week's SA budget failed to address escalating threats of feral pigs and buffalo grass. It says the South Australian government made the right call backing feral cat eradication on Kangaroo Island.
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0: It's 8 minutes out from 7 o'clock on this Tuesday morning. Now, Origin 2, it is 8 days away. And Triple M's back your state rolls into Game 2 of State of Origin. If you back New South Wales in Game 1, of course, you're still alive in the competition and still in the running for the $1,000 we are giving you. But that also means you need to lock in your tip for Game 2. If you're still alive, make sure you have your selection in Game 2, which is happening next Wednesday, the 17th of June at the MCG. Triple M's back your state thanks to Sports Power, your local experts in Orange and Bathurst. If you're still in the running, ladies and gentlemen, all the very best. Someone's taking home $1,000. It could be you right now. This is Benson Boone's Beautiful Things, Orange and the Central West's Triple M.

0: things that I've got.
1: It's a great song, that one. 4 minutes out from 7 o'clock. News, sport, and weather coming up. In the next half hour, Thirsty Merc are on an epic tour. It's their encore tour. And Phil Stack is the legendary bass player from this great band. We're going to catch up with him, play a bit of Thirsty Merc, maybe even give you the chance to win some tickets to their Bathurst and Orange shows. It's all coming up after the news on Triple M.
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3: In Orange Centre, a little patchy northbound on the Mitchell Highway around Hill Street and again Glenroy Avenue. Watch out for roadworks along the Escort Way from 7 a.m. Reduced speeds are in place, so allow about 5 minutes of extra travel time. It's a good run to Bathurst along the Mitchell Highway through Lucknow and Victoria, taking only 43 minutes. Road conditions change fast in winter. When temperatures drop, watch for ice, snow and fog. Slow down and take extra care. A message from the New South Wales Government. That's the latest traffic on Orange and the Central West 105.1 Triple M.
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3: Hello, I'm Cherie Coleman with your local headlines. Alarming new data shining a light on domestic violence homicides in New South Wales. It's found the typical killer is an Australian-born non-Indigenous man in his early 30s, with a knife the most common weapon. If you need support, you can call 1-800-RESPECT. New South Wales drivers are paying $116 more on average for their comprehensive car insurance than they were last year. That's according to a new report from Canstar, which shows our state has the second highest average premiums in the country after Victoria. More than 75,000 treatments for young patients rely on donated blood, plasma and platelets every year in Australia. It's National Blood Donor Week, with Lifeblood encouraging more of us to get involved. There are 136 appointments available this week at the Dubbo Donor Centre and 60 in Orange. And an impressive showing for the Baby Bulls in Dubbo at the weekend. The under-14s reached the grand final of the New South Wales Junior Rugby Union Championships for the first time, only to go down 19-10 to Penrith.
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4: Hey, I'm Michaela Savage. One of Australia's most wanted men has faced court in Greece after allegedly being on the run for 27 years. James Dalamangas has been arrested over the fatal stabbing of George Giannopoulos at a Sydney nightclub in 1999. Here's 7 reporter Liam Tapper.
5: New South Wales police, they gave a tip-off, we are told, about a week ago under this red notice that was given to Interpol, along with the Australian Federal Police. So Greek authorities, they had a good inkling of where Dalamangas was hiding.
4: Donald Trump says peace negotiations in the Middle East are still ongoing. Iran and Israel have agreed to pause strikes for now. Briefly, former NRL enforcer Kane Evans has become just the second former player to come out as gay 3 decades after Ian Roberts came out. And the Big Freeze was officially the largest ever. A record crowd of over 88,000 people packed the MCG to honour Neil Danaher, raising funds and awareness for Fight MND, while a Queensland couple has donated an incredible $40 million.
6: Research shows that regularly eating ultra-processed foods can increase your risk of developing type 2 diabetes by 53%. Search Diabetes Australia for more about the nation's fastest-growing chronic condition.
4: Aaron Woods says Reece Walsh has gone backwards. The star Broncos form is under the microscope after Maroons coach Billy Slater called him in for game 2 despite a list of recent losses and injury. The former Blues prop telling Sevens the agenda setters, Walshy isn't up to scratch.
7: You watch him on the

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0: Orange in the Central West, 105.1 Triple M. Now they are on their encore tour and a massive, massive tour. You've got to check the dates out for this one. This has been going on for quite some time. I'm talking about the one and only Thirsty Merc, and they're coming to the Central West to tour the Central West quite exclusively. And joining me online from Thirsty Merc, Phil Stacks with me this morning. Phil, what a thrill to have you on, mate. Thanks for your time.
1: Thank you for having me, mate.
0: Mate, it's, as I say, a massive tour you're on.
1: Yeah, well, we had his summer run last year, and we

0: couldn't get everywhere we wanted to, and we had popular demand to come to the Central West, and so we've managed to make it here in the winter, and we're really stoked. We haven't been to a lot of these places for many years, so, and especially, you know, especially for me being from that area. So, looking forward to the next few weekends.
1: Yeah, absolutely. Now, yeah, you and Ray, you guys are hard-rocking individuals, but I've followed you and Ray on your own solo work. I mean, the Filstack Trio.
0: Yep.
1: Man, that's some good music you're writing there.
0: Oh, thanks very much. Yeah, yeah, put a couple of solo albums out over the last few years, so that's been really rewarding. Very, very different than the Merc. It keeps the band going when we go and do our own solo things. It's like we say the key to our longevity of our 20-year marriage is seeing other people. So we go we go and see other people for a few months and then come back with the band, and it's there's more love than ever.
1: Yeah, Ray did that whole funk thing. He went over to the States and started Sunray and all that great music that he was putting out as well. Just fantastic, mate. You guys are so talented, and you know, you're not just rock musos. You're much, much more than that.
0: Well, thank you for noticing. We all play jazz music, and we kind of incorporate that into our original music. And there's also a lot of jazz in the writing of Thirsty Merc, and we like to sort of mix it up, and a live Thirsty Merc show is very different than the albums. It's a lot more improvised, and yeah, it's a lot more going on, and you know, a lot more fun. So, I'm glad that some people are noticing the large palettes, I guess, that we have. Yeah.
1: Yeah, absolutely right. Now, with that in mind, is there anything on the horizon for Thirsty Merc, or are you just punching out all the crowd favourites at the moment?
0: Well, this year, yeah, we're just touring. I mean, you never know with new material. This year, we're just touring off the back of all the albums we've made, and you never know in the future as far as, you know, what Thirsty Merc, but it's stronger than ever, and we're getting sort of multi-generational people coming back, so we're still sort of getting through introducing all the previous albums material to the new generations, yeah.
1: Well, it's really forming as one, and as you say, 20 years, forming as one of those iconic Aussie rock bands, the Merc.
0: Yes, I guess it's, old, you know, getting part of the nostalgic rock. I'm really glad to be part of that scene, to be honest. It's a very valuable, I mean, and as technology moves on, I think it's appreciated more, you know, is the way that people made music, previous to AI and things like that. I think it's more valuable than ever.
1: Yeah, absolutely. Now, the tour that you're doing in the Central West, ladies and gentlemen, mark these dates down, the one that is closest to you. 12th of June, Bathurst Panthers. 13th of June at Club Forbes. The 18th of June at Dubbo RSL. The 19th of June here at the Orange X Services Club. And the 20th of June at the Lithgow Workies. And that's just the Central West dates. I mean, Canberra's chucked in there as well. It's huge, a huge effort this is.
0: Yeah, well, I'm really looking forward to this. I love driving around this great country of ours. Like, you know, the whole band love that. We love being together and in a vehicle and getting around. So, and as I said, we haven't been to these areas in a long time. So, I really hope people come out and support original Australian music.
1: Yeah, absolutely. I've got a double up for grabs right now to the 12th of June at Bathurst Panthers. And I've also got a double up for grabs to the 19th of June at the Orange X Services Club, 133353. First two callers, they're yours. Filstack, great to chat this morning. We're going to play a bit of The Merc now, one of my favourite songs. This is Tommy and Krista, Orange and the Central West Triple M. Mate, enjoy your time here back in the Central West.
0: You're on your thanks, Neil. Appreciate your support, mate. We really do.
2: We're going to make this one extra greasy for you, if you can. Get on that train track. All right. Oh!

0: Yeah, so they go. It is Thirsty Mercs, Tommy and Chris, a great song, and it's the live version of that. Of course, Bathurst Panthers, 12th of June. They'll be in Forbes at Club Forbes on the 13th of June, Dubbo RSL on the 18th of June, Orange X Services Club on the 19th of June, and Lithgow Workies on the 20th of June. Now, the Orange tickets are gone. Still got some Bathurst tickets for this Friday night. If you want to go along and see Thirsty Merc, 1-333-53. Give me a call and make those yours. John Farnham up next, Triple M.
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0: Orange and the Central West's 105.1 Triple M, John Farnham's Too Strong Heart, 26 minutes past 7 on this Tuesday morning. 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
2: In Orange Centre, still seeing that patchiness on Mitchell Highway around Hill Street and again at Glenroy Avenue. More long roads slowing southbound approaching Royal Drive. Watch out for roadworks along the Escort Way until 6pm with reduced speeds in place. So allow about 5 minutes of extra travel time. It's a good run to Bathurst along the Mitchell Highway through Lucknow and Victoria, taking only 3 minutes. 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That's the latest traffic on Orange and the Central West's 105.1 Triple M.
1: Right now, it's Triple M for breakfast. 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

0: person dear.
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8: Hello, I'm Cherie Coleman. Almost three decades of data has revealed the typical profile of a domestic violence killer in New South Wales. The average homicide offender is an Australian-born, non-Indigenous man in his early 30s. A third of all deaths involve a known history of DV. And remember, support is available 24/7 on 1-800-RESPECT. Calls today for a cap on the fuel tax credit scheme have come from a new report from Farmers for Climate Action, pushing for a faster shift to more resilient energy systems.
9: Obviously, farmers should always get the diesel fuel rebate. They're who it was designed for back in the 80s. We think that the big mining companies should be capped at $50 million, giving us significant savings that can be spent to help invest some more technology into how we can be less dependent on diesel.
8: Spokesperson Ellen Litchfield there. And safety improvements are getting underway this week on the Lachlan Valley Way between Cowra and the Hume. Just over $1 million will be spent installing rumble strips and reflective markers.
7: Triple M National News.
10: Hey, I'm Michaela Savage. This year's big freeze broke records with a crowd of 88,000 packing into the MCG to raise money for MND and honour Neil Danaher. Construction magnates Quentin and Kylie Burt donated a very generous $40 million to the cause. Quentin telling Seven the Fight MND team was very grateful for the donation.
11: Oh, they were wonderful. Just wonderful. The whole term, I was thinking about it just now. Like, it's obviously a massive big family that you can't help but know you're on the right track.
10: Kane Evans, who played for the Roosters, Eels and Warriors, has become just the second former NRL player to come out as gay. He's told Nine he was in denial about his sexuality from a young age. Briefly, Iran and Israel have paused strikes with peace talks continuing. And almost half of Aussies think the country's headed for a recession by the end of the year. That's according to research by Finder. Though last week, the Reserve Bank boss said she believed Australia would avoid a recession even if oil prices continue to increase.
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10: Blues coach Laurie Daly is set to name his team for Origin 2 this morning after announcing a 21-player squad.
13: Obviously, there's some guys that we need a report from. There has been a couple of guys that have been carrying some slight niggles and injuries that we need to be on top of, and we need to be sure that they can train.
10: Stephen Crichton's expected to be ruled out. Meantime, it was a gritty affair, but the Bulldogs got the win over Para with a penalty goal, the difference.
5: Arrive alive. 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
8: A shower or two for the Central West, heading for a top of 14 degrees in Orange, 19 in Cowra. More showers tomorrow, then a shower or two Thursday. 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

0: Orange in the Central West, 105.1 Triple M. Robbie Williams, a rockin' DJ. We're 21 minutes out from 8 o'clock on this Tuesday morning, the 9th of June. Now, the circus is coming to town. Of course, I'm talking about Hudson's Circus, Australia's Daredevil Circus. 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Bigger, bolder, better than ever, putting the circus back into circus, featuring all the edge-of-your-seat daredevils, lyrics, clowns, aerial acrobatics in a fast-paced show for the family. 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In excess, up next, Triple M.
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0: It's a 7:45 on this Tuesday morning. Well done to Kelly and well done to Christy. They've got themselves family passes to go along to Hudson's Circus. More of those up for grabs right across the course of this week. And, of course, you can get your tickets at hudsoncircus.com.au. Right now, it's in excess.

0: G'day, it's Moffy. Today is June 9.
1: A fire started in the ghost train at approximately 10 p.m. Saturday the 9th.
0: In 1979, seven people died in a fire in the ghost train at Sydney's Luna Park.
2: 30 people were riding the train when attendants saw black smoke pouring from entries and exits of the building. Seconds later, empty carriages emerged in flames. At this stage, there was no idea how many people were trapped inside.
3: It's unknown how many people are actually dead in there at the moment.
0: 1986 saw Genesis release their most successful album, Invisible Touch. The title track gave them their only number one hit. Wilson Phillips hit the top of the Hot 100 charts in 1990 with their only hit, Hold On. Birthdays today, an Australian comedian, Jane Kennedy, turned 62.
4: We want to do a story on breast implants.
5: Yeah, just an idea. I thought if we'd get some interviews with some of the women who are about to sue, show some breast and all.
4: Gratuitous nudity.
0: Peter Byrne from Naked Eye is 72. It's American screenwriter Aaron Sorkin's birthday. He turned 65. Aaron's famous for The West Wing and The Newsroom.
6: And with a straight face, you're going to tell students that America is so star-spangled awesome that we're the only ones in the world who have freedom? Canada has freedom. Japan has freedom. The UK, France, Italy, Germany, Spain, Australia, Belgium has freedom. There is absolutely no evidence to support the statement that we're the greatest country in the world.
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7: The best kind of pride is a surprise.
0: It's Michael J. Fox's birthday. He's 65.
8: Some papers and exams come and go, but the family unit is the one true constant in life. The precious hours spent in the familiar abode with loved ones playing a heartwarming game such as this are what make memories that one can treasure for all eternity.
0: And that Walt Disney creation, Donald Duck, is 92 today. And it all happened today, June 9.
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Orange in the Central West's 105.1 Triple M. It's the new Radicals. You get what you give on this Tuesday morning. It is the 9th of June. Trusting you had a wonderful long weekend. A bit croaky myself this morning. We're brought to you thanks to the Orange City Centre. Discover your new winter essentials at Spend Less Shoes. 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Showers easing today, heading for 14 degrees for Orange and Blaney, down to 7 overnight. Rain setting in for Wednesday, a top of 14 degrees. Showers for Thursday, a top of 15. Fog, then sunny for Friday, and a top of 16 degrees. The weekend looking pretty good at this stage. Right now, this is Pat Benatar. We Belong on Triple M.

0: It's 3 minutes out from 8 o'clock. News, sport and weather coming up. 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We'll play thanks to Lada and Home at Lucknow. But right now on Triple M, it's news time.
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2: In Orange Centre, still seeing that patchiness on the Mitchell Highway around Hill Street and Glenroy Avenue. Molong Road southbound slowing down approaching Royal Drive. It's a good run to Bathurst along the Mitchell Highway through Lucknow and Victoria, taking 43 minutes. Also, Orange to Boronor via the Escort Way, an 11-minute run. But watch out for those roadworks along the way. 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That's the latest traffic on Orange and the Central West, 105.1 Triple M.
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12: Humans are social creatures and we need connection to feel good. 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
14: Hello, I'm Cherie Coleman. Alarming new data shining a light on domestic violence homicides in New South Wales. It's found the typical killer is an Australian-born, non-Indigenous man in his early 30s, with a knife the most common weapon. And if you need support, you can call 1-800-RESPECT. A 39-year-old man will front court again tomorrow, charged over a pursuit in Dubbo, where two sets of road spikes were deployed. The chase, allegedly involving a stolen ute, started on Bourke Street just after midnight, ending on the LH Ford Bridge. And it's National Blood Donor Week, with the Red Cross thanking those who roll up their sleeves. 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
16: Morning, I'm Michaela Savage. A record-breaking 88,000 people were in the stands watching yesterday's big freeze at the MCG, honouring Neil Danaher and raising awareness and funds for MND. Construction magnates Quentin and Kylie Burt donated $40 million. Kylie telling Seven they're hopeful the donation can achieve one main goal.
17: Find a cure? Like, that's what you hope. That's all you can hope.
16: A new report has put some grim numbers on the cost of just getting by. Anglicare says a single job seeker recipient is falling a $251 short every week after rent, food and transport, with families faring even worse. It says people are skipping meals, dodging healthcare and stacking up debt just to survive. Briefly, James Dalamangus has faced court in Greece. He's accused of the alleged fatal stabbing of a Sydney father at a nightclub.

0: said that the form of Ezra Mam was questionable.
1: That's on Sevens. The agenda setters there. And Blues coach Laurie Daly is set to name his team for Game 2 of Origin this morning after announcing a 21-player squad last night.
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3: Triple M. Weather.
4: A shower or two for the central west, heading for a top of 14 degrees in Orange, 19 in Cowra. More showers tomorrow, then a shower or two Thursday. 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
0: It's 6 minutes past eight. Let's get into birthday balls, shall we? Thanks to Lada and Home out at Lucknow. We are playing March this morning. 1-3-3-5-3, $1,000 on the table. If you've got a March birthday, call now. 1-3-3-5-3. We'll play after this. It's Bon Jovi, Triple M. Shut up!

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2: All right, 10 minutes past 8. Let's do it. Tuesday morning. Let's see if we can find a home for this $1,000 we have here. Julie's on the line this morning. How are you, Julie?
3: 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And you?
2: 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Now, is it a March birthday for you?
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2: 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Good luck. Is it the 21st of March?
3: No, 24th.
2: Ooh, Julie, sorry about that. End of month draw for you. Have a wonderful day.
3: You too. Enjoy. Thank you, Gilly.
2: All right, and we'll have another crack at it tomorrow. Birthday balls here. Thanks to Larder and Home at Lucknow. Your chance to win $1,000 when we play again tomorrow morning. Guy Sebastian up next, Triple M.
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0: Orange in the Central West's 105.1 Triple M. Now, June is National Spinal Health Month, and I thought we'd have a look at some of the issues with regard to your spine, and particularly as it relates to winter and the colder weather we're now experiencing. So I thought we'd take the trip out to Alive Health, and joining us online, it's Alison Bennett. Alison, good morning to you.
1: Good morning, Neil.
0: Thanks for your time this morning. It is tougher on the body during these winter months.
1: It certainly is. We hold ourselves differently when it's cold. We're definitely less active, and that can lead to a lot of underlying issues either surfacing or alternatively new issues when we're out chopping wood ready to put it in the fire.
0: Yeah, absolutely right. The reduced movement, of course, that's one thing. Of course, there's mood as well.
1: Certainly, yes. Not only movement enhances our mood and releases endorphins, but also if we are not moving as much because we have pain, then that can actually impact our mood and enhance mental stress as well.
0: Yeah, okay. So some practical tips for staying healthy. I think you need it. Everyone should have a Jack Russell because he does not care what the weather's doing. We have to walk every day.
1: Yes, and I have my border collie, so I understand twice a day and play ball in the middle of the night. Look, definitely getting out regardless of the weather. It's amazing how if you start doing it, even though you may be reluctant, once you get going and also once you do it regularly enough, it's almost like it becomes a habit and also then you want to do it.
0: Yeah, absolutely right. I mean, I went out yesterday and it wasn't the nicest of days by any stretch of the imagination, but there's quite a sense of satisfaction, rugged up, beanie on, hoodie on the beanie and a couple of layers and off we go and get it done.
1: Absolutely. And then coming back into the warmth of home is quite a nice warm hug, in a way.
0: It certainly is. It certainly is. We're talking about National Spinal Health Month. And, of course, if people are experiencing issues, pain in their back or down through their legs as well, the advantages that chiropractic might be able to offer.
1: Absolutely. Well, given that lower back pain and chronic back pain is so profuse throughout society, chiropractic can not only help support the spine, create movement more on a smaller scale to support the larger movement that you're doing out in the open, but also advise on exercises, good postures that we might have that do change when we're cold and we rug up on the couch and lie in awkward positions. But predominantly just keeping the spine very healthy to not only reduce pain but also prevent pain from coming into our lives.
0: Yep, absolutely. Physical activity, ladies and gentlemen, it is key during these colder months. National Spinal Health Month, and I'm with Alison Bennett from Alive Health. Nice to chat this morning. Thanks for your time.
1: Thank you so much, Neil.
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0: It's 24 minutes past 8. News, sport and weather coming up in the next half hour. The Mayor of Orange, Tony Milito, will join us in the studio. And ladies and gentlemen, don't forget, it is back from 9 o'clock this morning. 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
2: In Orange Centre, still a little patchy on Mitchell Highway between Woodward Street and Peasley Street. And watch out for roadworks along the Escort Way until 6 p.m. with reduced speeds in place. There's also scheduled bridge work on Marsh Street and McLaughlin Street with the road closed both ways. Orange to Canoundra via Cargo Road, a good run, 46 minutes. 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Peace of mind driving. That's the latest traffic on Orange and the Central West's 105.1 Triple M.
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3: Hi, I'm Sean Hanson from Hanson's Optometrist, and today I'd like to discuss another common corrective eye condition, hyperopia, or more commonly known as long or far-sighted. In general, people who are long-sighted have more difficulty with near blur. However, with larger amounts, blur can occur at distance as well. Hyperopia occurs when the eyeball is too short, causing focus to be behind the retina instead of precisely on it. The eye is focused long, or too far as the name suggests. We may be able to focus and compensate to some degree for small to moderate amounts of hyperopia. However, this ability decreases as we get older and can't focus as well. A corrective plus lens is used to pull the focus in to be clear on the retina. Uncorrected hyperopia is often missed and can induce eye turns or amblyopia, a lazy eye, particularly in children. It is also can be inherited, so again, early detection is key. So come and see us at Hanson's Optometrist. Locals caring for locals.
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13: Hello, I'm Cherie Coleman. Police have charged a 39-year-old man following a dramatic pursuit in Dubbo. It's alleged a stolen ute failed to stop when directed, seeing officers deploy road spikes not once but twice. The driver's due in court tomorrow. Any reports calling for a cap on the fuel tax credit scheme? Farmers for Climate Action believes capping it at $50 million per claimant will limit the capacity of big mining companies to claim. Spokesperson Ellen Litchfield says the savings could help farmers transition to renewables.
14: Personally, I would love to see the government subsidising the use of biofuels so then our farmers don't have to replace any of their current machinery but can quickly become less reliant on imported diesel.
13: And almost three decades of data has revealed the typical profile of a domestic violence killer in New South Wales. The average homicide offender is an Australian-born, non-Indigenous man in his early 30s. A third of all deaths involve a known history of DV. And remember, support is available 24/7 on 1-800-RESPECT.
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16: Hey, I'm Michaela Savage. One of the country's most wanted fugitives has faced court in Greece After allegedly being on the run for 27 years, James Dalamangas has been arrested over the fatal stabbing of George Giannopoulos at a Sydney nightclub in 1999. Iran and Israel say they've stopped attacking each other for now after trading multiple large-scale missile strikes. Donald Trump says final negotiations on peace are proceeding, subject to ignorance or stupidity getting in its way. A second former NRL player has come out as gay. Kane Evans, who used to play for the Roosters, Eels and Warriors, has told Nine he struggled with addiction and suicidal thoughts after his career ended. He's been able to turn his life around after the Rugby League Players Association helped him get into rehab. And a $40 million donation to fight MND. Queensland construction magnates Quentin and Kylie Burt have donated the staggering amount as part of the AFL's big freeze.
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16: The Bulldogs say there are plenty of lessons to take away from their two-point win over Para. A late penalty goal, the difference after the score was locked at nil all at half-time. Matt Burton telling us it was a gritty win.
18: We had to give it everything and, yeah, it was a hard-fought victory. We knew they were going to come out far and it's always a massive clash against them on the King's birthday. And it was a massive grind in the first half.
16: Meantime, Stephen Crichton is expected to be ruled out when the Blues team for Origin 2 is named shortly.
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13: A shower or two for the Central West, heading for a top of 14 degrees in Orange, 19 in Cowra. More showers tomorrow, then a shower or two Thursday. 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

0: Orange in the Central West, 105.1 Triple M, after the long weekend. Joining me in the studio, it's a very good morning. A warm welcome to the Mayor of Orange, Tony Milito. Tony, good morning.
1: And good morning, you also, Gillian. And I tell you what, it's a bit warmer today than what it was over the weekend, wasn't it?
0: Yeah, well, look, we'll take it. At least it wasn't raining, and there was plenty of people in town for various, many reasons. Of course, you just got the Sydney people that come in to enjoy our wineries and restaurants and embrace the cold, embrace winter. But then, of course, up at Waratahs, we had the under-13s New South Wales State Championships in rugby.
1: Yes, it was. And didn't they bring a crowd to Orange? And welcome to Orange weather. But apart from the weather, look, they certainly enjoyed their stay in Orange. The restaurants were very busy. There's people around town. The players didn't care less about the weather. They just enjoyed getting out there and competing. Fantastic to see them, and welcome to Orange.
0: Yeah, absolutely. All right, let's talk about last week's council meeting. A pretty of a lively one. Plenty of contentious issues. Firstly, the lighting for the Orange Regional Sports Precinct. There's two options here. One's more expensive, one's cheaper, less, I guess, impactful. But what's been decided?
1: Yeah, council has voted to overturn the May 19th decision to sign a contract with Zorna Constructions for a 1400 lux lighting at John Davis Stadium. We voted then to proceed with the wider community consultation, including a survey about the lighting options for the stadium. We voted to give the community the opportunity to provide feedback with regards to that lighting and the staged alternative, including cost of long-term impacts. Councils will receive a report that explains how the project could be funded, what that means it's council's long-term budget, and also the ongoing running and maintaining those lights and the cost associated to help televise those big events.
0: Okay, so if you can break that down for me, because I'm a simple man, we've got a 1400 lux lighting proposal that's been overturned for something brighter, bigger and better, or something lesser?
1: It's all about the cost, Gilly, and in the original funding agreement, we were council asked to provide minimum lighting, which is 500 lux, and that was designed to meet current needs while still allowing major televised events to go ahead using temporary lighting when required. Daytime elite matches would still be able to be hosted, but that would require lighting, portable lighting to be brought in for those events. Say, for argument's sake, we have to have a rugby league game, have a night time.
0: Yep.
1: So it's about $70,000 to bring those lights in for one event. With the higher lux at the 1400, which is suitable for televised events like soccer, rugby league, rugby union, this option supports broadcast quality games but comes at a higher cost. That higher cost is approximately $1.8 million, which wasn't budgeted for in the original agreement. So we've got to find that money from somewhere. And the government, the state government, are telling us there is no money available to do that. So we need to look at our budget. We do have the money there. We could borrow from our water and sewer fund, but it's no different to making an application to a bank for a loan. We still have to pay the interest on what you would normally be the applicable rate, and we have to get permission from local government to be able to do that. So we're looking at all the options. We want to get a better understanding about what the community think and move forward. But what I can say, rather than hold the project up, what we're going to do is put the footings and conduit in, which would take that 1400 lux lights. So at a later day, if another council decided to upgrade, we're able to do that. But we don't want to delay the project. Those footings are going in, which will take both lights, including the bigger one, and we'll make a decision with regards to the $1.8 million based on community feedback.
0: Okay, good. Thank you for the clarification there. Now, Orange Airport, let's head out there. There's a landing system upgrade that was discussed at the last council meeting.
1: Yes, there was, and councils voted to defer a motion to be discussed at the next airport committee meeting. The motion is to explore the installation of instrument landing system at the Orange Airport. This system helps planes take off and land safely when visibility is poor, like fog, cloud, or over night time, by using radio signals to guide pilots onto the runway. What I can tell you, Gilly, about this is we have probably 2,000 air movements per year, and last year there's probably 20 which couldn't land for various reasons. So just because, you know, we're looking at this option, it doesn't mean, even if it was to be installed, those planes could still land, because you have to be able to see the ground to be able to land. So we have to weigh up the cost and other benefits to see whether it's worthwhile.
0: Okay. All right. Let's talk about some donations now that council have been handing out. These are small donations by nature, but who are the recipients of them?
1: Yeah, we've got $500, which was donated to the City of Orange Stedford to contribute to senior scholarships for competitors aged 13 to 18. There was $2,500 to the Orange Triathlon Club to contribute to the club's 10th annual Juniors Triathlon weekend at Gosling Creek Reserve in November. $2,500 to the Orange Regional Mallee Society, Association to contribute to the essential cost to deliver a safe, inclusive and accessible Omen cultural celebration for the Orange community. And there's $2,500 for Charles Sturt University to contribute to the delivery Bright Minds, Healthy Brains Community Brain Health Awareness Program across Orange. And there's also another $280 to the Rotary Club of North Orange to go towards Orange City Council for staff salary costs incurred while assisting with the delivery of the school science event.
0: Okay, all right. Let's talk about the Stars of Orange. It was a little while ago, but they raised a phenomenal amount of money. My colleague here, Liana Spears, was the highest individual fundraiser, raising $40,000 for the Cancer Council. In total, they raised $319,000, which is just remarkable.
1: It was a fantastic event, and I did see Alana there. And she performed really, really well. And, it was actually a privilege for me to be invited along to speak at the event and witness incredible generosity and the community spirit that filled the room. And, Gilly, there was more than 600 people in attendance, and they were cheering and, looking and encouraging those eight courageous performers. And, it was just fantastic to see, and well done to everybody involved there.
0: Yep. All right. Let's go out to Lucknow. It's coming up, the 175th anniversary. It was some years ago, but there was a point in its history where it was a much bigger town than Orange or Blackman Swamp.
1: Yeah, a significant milestone in the region's history is coming up in early July with the 175th anniversary of the discovery of gold at Lucknow. And the event helped shape the Central West and the development of Orange itself. It happened back in 1851 and came just 2 months after the discovery of payable gold at Ophir, which helped trigger the region's gold rush, drawing spectators and transforming the region almost overnight.
0: Okay, decades of mining activity there in Lucknow. And, of course, if you haven't been up there and looked at or done the tour of Wentworth Main Mine and the Reform Mine, you should do so. They are open and open again on the first weekend of July, I believe.
1: Yes, they are. And I'd encourage anybody who has the opportunity to get out there because it's a really worthwhile event. And, just to look at the history out there, I'd encourage anybody to get out there if they can.
0: Yeah, absolutely. I'm in the studio this morning with the Mayor of Orange. It is Tony Mileto. Tony, always a pleasure, sir. Thanks for your time. Have a good day.
1: Thanks, Gillian. You take care.
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3: Orange's average unleaded price today is around $1.73 a litre, while some servos are selling it as low as $1.70. 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

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Check in with your forecast today. Possible shower 14, showers tomorrow 14. Possible shower for Thursday, a top of 15 degrees. And right now, this is George Ezra's Shotgun on Triple M. Home.

0: It's 5 minutes out from 9 o'clock. That's the show done for today. It is Tuesday, the 9th of June. Thank you very much for your company. Let's do it all again tomorrow from 6 a.m. right here on Triple M.
1: Phenomena. That was wonderful.
2: Bravo.
1: I loved it.
2: Oh, it was great.
1: Well, it was pretty good.
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1: Well, there were parts of it that weren't very good,
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20: Hello, I'm Cherie Coleman. New South Wales drivers are paying $116 more on average for their comprehensive car insurance. than they were last year. That's according to a new report from Canstar, which shows our state has the second highest average premiums in the country after Victoria. More than 75,000 blood and plasma transfusions help to save the lives of Aussie kids each year. It's National Blood Donor Week, and the Red Cross is thanking those who make it possible, including the 19,000 in New South Wales who roll up their sleeves. Lifeblood's Kath Stone says community support goes a long way.
4: Whether you're having immune conditions or childhood cancer, there are many reasons that children rely on this generosity.
20: There are over 130 appointments available this week at the Dubbo Donor Centre and 60 in Orange. And an impressive showing for the Baby Bulls in Dubbo over the weekend. The under-14s reached the grand final of the New South Wales Junior Rugby Union Championships for the first time, only to go down 19-10 to Penrith.
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6: Hey, I'm Michaela Savage. After allegedly being on the run for 27 years, one of Australia's most wanted men has faced court in Greece. James Dalamangas has been arrested over the fatal stabbing of George Giannopoulos at a Sydney nightclub in 1999. Here's Seven reporter Liam Tapper.
21: A delicate legal dance is about to get underway. The statute of limitations, well, it's passed. It's 25 years in Greece. That was expired 2 years ago, so he can't be charged and prosecuted there in Greece.
6: Authorities are now working to try to extradite him back. Donald Trump says peace negotiations in the Middle East are still ongoing. Iran and Israel have agreed to pause strikes for now. Briefly, former NRL enforcer Kane Evans has become the second former player to come out as gay. And the Big Freeze was officially the largest ever. A record crowd of over 88,000 people packed the MCG to honour Neil Danaher and raise funds for Fight MND. A Queensland couple's donated an incredible $40 million.
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6: Aaron Wood says Reece Walsh has gone backwards. The star Broncos form is under the microscope after Maroons coach Billy Slater called him in for game two, despite a list of recent losses and injury. The former Blues prop has told Sevens the agenda setters Walshy isn't up to scratch.
23: You watch him on the weekend, he's the standard that he's producing at the moment. They got beat by the Titans and the Dragons. His body language is poor. How do you not pick him in game one but then pick him in game two?
6: Well, Blues coach Laurie Daly is this morning announcing his team for game two.
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5: Triple M. Weather.
20: A shower or two for the central west, heading for a top of 14 degrees in Orange, 19 in Cowra. More showers tomorrow, then a shower or two Thursday. 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
0: All right, let's see if I can do it here. Let's see if I can. Hey, it's better than I thought, actually. Well, that's what your theme is today. Whistling songs, or songs that involve whistling for your Double Shot Tuesday. Centrefold going to kick it off, that amazing tune that I just whistled along to. And up next, Wind of Change. Starts off with whistling. We'll get to it next. Centrefold to kick off your Double Shot Tuesday. Whistling theme all day. Also more on the way. Midnight Oil and George Michael to come. It's Triple M's 50K No Repeat Workday.

0: All right, Casey, if you were to win 50 grand, what are you doing with the cash, girlfriend?
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0: The MD here at Triple M taking their job super seriously. MD means music director, just in case you didn't know. On the dock of the bay, Otis Redding on the way. It's another example of digging deeper, not to double up on the music with our 50K. No repeat workday guarantee. 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And surprisingly, so is this one. If you don't know the bit where the whistling breaks out, well, we're going to give you those details next to Triple M.
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4: Hello, I'm Cherie Coleman with your local headlines. Parents in Orange are paying more than the national average for childcare fees. The typical cost is about $14 an hour, according to new data, with fees jumping 4% in a year. It's slightly cheaper in Dubbo. Almost three decades of data has revealed the typical profile of a domestic violence killer in New South Wales. The average homicide offender is an Australian-born, non-Indigenous man in his early 30s. A third of all deaths involve a known history of DV. And remember, support is available 24/7 on 1-800-RESPECT. Authorities are encouraging landholders to keep an eye out for new germinations of Parthenium wheat following the recent rain. The DPI says conditions are ideal for the weed and new germinations have already been spotted in known infested areas in the northwest. And safety improvements are getting underway this week on the Lachlan Valley Way between Cowra and the Hume. Just over $1 million will be spent installing rumble strips and reflective markers.
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2: Good morning, I'm Matthew Layton. A huge boost for Fight MND has landed with a quiet $40 million donation, now the biggest in the charity's history. Queensland construction couple Quentin and Kylie Burt made the pledge as the big freeze keeps pushing Neil Danaher's legacy towards a cure.
19: Kylie, $40 million bucks. I mean, what do you hope that does?
20: Oh, find a cure? Like, that's what you hope. That's all you can hope.
2: On Seven there, one of Australia's most wanted men has faced court after being picked up in Greece. James Delamangus is wanted in New South Wales over the 1999 stabbing death of George Giannopoulos at a Belmore nightclub. And a new report has put some grim numbers on the cost of just getting by. Anglicare says a single job seeker recipient is falling $251 short every week after rent, food and transport, with families faring even worse. It says people are skipping meals, dodging healthcare and stacking up debt just to survive.
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2: New South Wales has sprung a big Origin surprise, dumping Homole Olokoatu from the 17 for Game 2.
22: Always difficult to have those chats, but you just got to make the decision on what you think is in the best interest of the team and what the team needs.
2: Blues coach Laurie Daly there. Dylan Lucas will make his debut, while Mitchell Moses has shrugged off a hammy scare to partner Nathan Cleary. And no empty seats for the Wallabies next month. Their first test of the year against Ireland has sold out Allianz Stadium, kicking off the nation's championship on July 4.
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4: A shower or two for the central west, heading for a top of 14 degrees in Orange, 19 in Cowra. More showers tomorrow, then a shower or two Thursday.